0: Swansea as well. So, yeah, we need to come up with some sort of formula to recover some balance to our football.
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1: 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So let's go back to the last time the Rapids took the pitch at Dick's Sporting Goods Park this past Saturday. They were hosting St. Louis City SC. Man, that's a tongue twister. Try saying that one about five times fast. And these are two teams that could use a couple more wins in their back pocket. St. Louis sitting at 14th in the Western Conference. Rapids sitting in that 11th slot just before that wild card cut line, if you will. So what was going to happen in this one? Well, I'll tell you what happened. We got a ton of cards. Let me see how many cards there were. 1, 2, 3, 4, 5, 6, 7, 8, 9. This game recap honestly looks like a game of Uno. Seven of those were yellow. Two of them were red. It was a gritty, grimy game. So what happened? Well, I'll tell you what happened. St. Louis got on the board first in the 26th minute.
8: It gets headed away to Song Bin-jong, who's 1v1 against Hansen. Steps to his left. Song Bin-jong makes it 1-0. How does that happen?
1: So that was all the action for the first half. St. Louis got on the board in the 26th minute. So to the second half we go, and I told you about all the cards. One red card went to the Rapids early in that second half.
8: 50th minute. Direct again. Holding, and Betcher going at it. Betcher dives to the ground, and now a late whistle. And a straight red to Rob Holding?
1: So a straight red means he didn't get two yellows, which adds up to one red. They just went straight to red card. No warning for Holding there. So the Rapids were down to 10 men. But thankfully, in the 87th minute, St. Louis got called for a red card. So now the final few minutes of the game were 10 on 10. Could the Rapids take advantage of this weird game and capitalize and get the equalizer? They came close, but no dice.
8: One hot bounce to Hamzat. Hamzat towards the middle, away from goal, now drifting Aronson. Hamzat Knocks it into Ronan. Ronan back out to Aronson. Edge of the box. Aronson drags it back. Navajo! His shot blocked. It's going to be a corner.
1: Close, but not quite. So your final score from Dick's Sporting Goods Park. Rapids were on the wrong side of a 1-0 loss. So let's move on to tonight's game and get a preview of the Rapids in St. Paul, taking on Minnesota United FC. And to do so, let's bring in the voice of your Rapids, the man, the myth, the legend, my hero and your friend, Connor Cape. Capester, what's going on, man?
7: Hey, fellas, how are we doing? The man, the myth, the legend, that's way too kind. That's way too kind. Let's try to keep it professional here tonight.
1: Okay, just Connor Cape. I'll go by just purely the facts, just the name. But this is my first time talking to you this season. I'm excited to get your thoughts on this club so far.
7: I know. I've missed you this season. We need to get you more involved in games going forward. But tonight, I think it just continues the carousel of double game weeks, right? Last week was the first week off in, you know, 6-7 weeks. And then next week, it'll be right back to the double game weeks with Open Cup midweek at Dick's Sporting Goods Park. So we're right back in the thick of that. You play a game, you get 2 days off. You play a game, you get 2 days off. And I think we've seen it kind of take its toll on the Rapids roster when you look at the injury report every week, who pops up and who's unavailable. You know, this is a game where you think maybe Josh Atencio gets back from concussion protocol that he picked up in Houston, and you think, well, maybe if there's a few more days between games, he's able to get back into this one. But I think that dealing with that attrition, dealing with the injuries, dealing with rotation is one of those is becoming the story of the last couple of months. And you go up to a Minnesota side who in one goal games are 5-1-0, so they know how to play when it's tight, they know how to play when it's close, and they're gonna have Sean Kalai on the bench to begin this game, which means their defensive posture is going to be even more defensive, at least to begin this game. So they are going to want to keep this game tight. They're going to want to keep this game close. And if it's 0-0 in the 81st minute, Minnesota is not going to be panicking at all. They're going to be like, we've been here before. We know how to get this goal in the last couple minutes. So for the Rapids, it is, all right, how do we break them down early? How do we put the pressure on them early and get them out of their comfort zone sooner than later in this game? Because they're going to be very defensive. They're going to absorb the Rapids. I think look for the Rapids to have a lot of possession, a lot of the ball. It's just unlike the Houston game at Shell Energy Stadium a couple weeks ago, the Rapids need to be more progressive with the passes. Instead of horizontal, get vertical, get going forward, because possession is great. The other team can't score without the ball, but it has to be meaningful possession. It has to be possessions that leads to shots or shots on target and quality chances. And we saw it with St. Louis at the weekend. It just didn't end up, the ball didn't go in the back of the net. And sometimes that's just the unlucky part of it.
1: Right, that's just the way it goes sometimes.
7: That's just the way it goes sometimes.
1: So if we were playing FIFA, you would say that Minnesota likes to take their controller and put the setting on park the bus. They're not one of these all-out offense teams that's going to burn you for 5 goals. They like to get 1 or 2 and then just button up on defense.
7: Yep. They are 6-3-3 with a negative goal differential. That shouldn't be possible. That should not be possible. But that says that they win all their games close. And when they lose, they might lose big, because if you are able to score early and pull them out of their comfort zone and pull them out of their kind of bunkered in shape, you can continue to score goals. So that's why it's so critical early in this one to score quickly, or at least rattle them, right?
1: Right. Like, attack early and often. Get some shots on net.
7: Yeah, and I think it bodes well from a philosophical standpoint of this 90 minutes, but also the rest of the season as well, because there's no other way to say it. Like, Rapids are in a little bit of a slump right now. The goals have kind of dried up for the moment, which, again, part of that's the attrition and the injuries that you're dealing with. But you got to be able to find goals. You got to be able to find goals in this league. And if you can find a goal early tonight, one, it's great for this game. Two, it also just gets your confidence back. They're like, oh, yeah, we remember how to do this. We know how to do this. Score goals on teams and pull them out of their shape. Whereas right now, sometimes it looks like when it's not there, the body language isn't always immediately great. It's kind of like, oh, no, here we go again. And so the better the chances are early, and if you can sneak a goal early, the better it's going to bode for this game and also the rest of the season, just to get back on the right track.
1: So that actually is a perfect segue. Since this is my first chance to talk to you this season, I was going to start by asking you to kind of go bigger picture. So as of now, the Rapids are sitting at 11th in the Western Conference. They definitely had a lot of turnover in the roster last summer. It is their first full season under coach Matt Wells. We got 12 games under their belt. Kind of big picture. How do you think the Rapids are looking so far?
7: I think, big picture. We're talking about a new coach and a new system, a new identity, and roster turnover. The positives are the identity is clear. The identity is we're going to play from the back. We're going to dominate the ball. We're going to be able to play in tight spaces, which what I mean by that is watch when the Rapids have the ball, either in the middle third or in their own half tonight, how many times guys are comfortable making passes in very tight spaces with two defenders around them, and it's a ground pass to another Rapid who has two defenders around him in a very tight window. There's no fear to play in those tight spaces. That is one of the biggest philosophical changes between the Rapids of the past and this year's Rapids under Matt Wells. So you see that identity and that philosophy in there already, and then you've seen it work as well. Like LAFC a couple weeks ago at BMO Stadium, 0-0 draw, but the Rapids dominated almost 800 total passes. And then Miami, you lose 3-2, and it's a disappointment. There's a penalty in there. There's some messy magic in there. You know, it's a great game for neutrals, part of broadening the appeal of the sport and the league, of course. But it was a game that the Rapids were so good in. And if you can play that way against LAFC, if you can play that way against Inter Miami, if you can play that way against teams who are going to be contending for MLS Cup, Supporters Shield, all the trophies at the end of the year, you can do it against anybody. It's just the last couple weeks, I think, have been a tough lull, which is part of having, one, the youngest team in MLS, part of the injuries, part of growing pains, part of the Matt Wells system was new to MLS when he arrived. Nobody else in the league plays stylistically the way the Rapids do, and so nobody had seen it, at least at the MLS level. Now we're a couple months into the experiment. There's thousands of minutes of game film out there for everybody to digest and game plan around, and we've kind of hit that wall of, other teams have figured out how to play you. Now you have to make your adjustments back. Think of it like a baseball analogy. You know, batters and pitchers are adjusting pitch by pitch to what the other one is doing. Rapids are adjusting half by half to what teams are doing and the way that they're playing them now at this point. So the identity is great. The identity is there. It's now just making the next little tweaks and switches to continue to get back to winning games and piling up points, which I think is gonna come. The roster's talented. I mean, Matt Wells knows what he's doing. Like,
1: it's got to be that consistency, because every game you see flashes of brilliance and you see what you want to see for the season, but then it doesn't go the whole game. Like you mentioned the Miami game, they were good on defense in that first half. Second half, it was like somebody lit their pants on fire and they got those two goals, bang, bang, and I went, okay, so the Rapids do have this in them.
7: Yep,
1: there are those little flashes in the pan, but it's about sustainability.
7: Yeah, exactly. Yeah. I mean, you see it. You see the moments. And the hardest thing to do in soccer, outside of score goals, which is already really hard to do, is to play a complete game, because it's 90 minutes and it ebbs and it flows. And you're a young team. It's hard for who's the best team in the world right now? Is, you know, Manchester City, Bayern Munich, PSG. Whoever out of that crop, they don't even play a full perfect 90 minutes. Like, it is hard to do, but that is the goal. And like you said, you see flashes of it. You just need to see more flashes of it 10, 15 minutes at a time, instead of once, twice, two, three, four, five times a game. You want to be able to turn it on, to be able to turn that switch on, which is what's so interesting too about this team right now. They've kind of been snake bitten by red cards. You look at the Toronto game, you look at St. Louis last week, I guess at the weekend, Rob Holding gets a really, really tough red, which I disagree with vehemently, and the team kind of played better after the red card, down to 10 men. Like, they show flashes, like you said. It's just, how do you put it together for 90 minutes at a time, and how do you repeat it week in and week out?
1: Well, speaking of putting it together for 90 minutes at a time, Let's get some keys to the game for a Rapids victory tonight. You already mentioned that you've got to score early and you've got to score often, or at least put pressure on this team that doesn't do well in these wide open games. But what are some other keys to a victory for the Burgundy Boys?

0: All he needed was one play to dribble, and he ends up creating a shot out of nothing. Like, James Rodriguez can do the same thing for Minnesota. So it's bottling those guys up, but it is at least try to rattle the bar. If you're not going to score in the first 10 minutes, rattle the bar. You know, force some craziness at the back. Make something happen. I think is going to be the key to the game. Like, embrace the chaos.
1: Chaos. All right, you're going full Jeff Goldblum from Jurassic Park.
0: From Jurassic Park.
1: Chaos. Yeah, okay.
0: Life finds a way. Goals find a way is what we'll say.
1: I love it. Find a way, baby.
0: If you can, you know, make them uncomfortable and you can get the Minnesota defenders turned facing their own goal, they don't want that. Like, Michael Boxall he's a fantastic center back, but he's getting up there in age and he's coming off an injury. He does not want to be running 40, 50-yard sprints against Darren Yappe and Hafa Navajo. That's not his game. But if you can make him do that early and often, you're going to have success at the end of the game. If you don't have success early in the game, because he's going to be tired. That's just not the way that they want to play. So get them turned towards their own goal. Create the havoc. And when things do get chaotic, be on the front foot to take advantage of a 50-50 ball. Be on the front foot to take advantage of a spilled ball from the keeper. Like, you don't want to pick up any yellow cards or red cards, obviously, but I think you have to play with a little bit of an edge tonight because you have to make Minnesota uncomfortable. So it needs to be matching the physicality of Minnesota and exceeding it to a degree. They're very physical. They're very defensively stout. They're very well drilled. You kind of have to match that and then exceed it just a little bit. Play on that line. Play on the edge of what's acceptable levels of violence in this game. And
1: ooh.
0: Good things will happen.
1: Okay, got to make them an offer they can't refuse. I like that. So I have one final question for you. So I know that you keep your finger on the pulse of all Denver and Colorado sports. So Denver Nuggets had an untimely early exit from the playoffs. They lost to the Minnesota Timberwolves in the first round. Right now, the Colorado Avalanche are playing Game 5 against the Minnesota Wild in the second round of the Stanley Cup playoffs. About 15 minutes left in the first period. Minnesota got on the board early. It's 1-0. And tonight, the Colorado Rapids are playing Minnesota United FC. So my question to you is, what happened to the other 49 states, Guam and Puerto Rico? Can we play anyone here except for Minnesota teams?
0: Do we need to? I mean, there's kind of some rivalries across all of the different angles, right? Like, the Timberwolves were... I mean, everybody knows the Nuggets beef and Connolly and building a team to stop Jokic and all that. Like, that goes back. But then you look at this Minnesota team, they're kind of set up to stop the Rapids as well. And there's been a lot of some really interesting, entertaining, delightful games between these two teams in the last couple years. Whether there's been a little emotion and a little heat on the pitch between the two teams, which is always really fun to see. So I think we just have a little bit of a state-to-state rivalry, and there is nothing Minnesota nice about any of these teams, it seems.
1: Yeah, Minnesota nice is true until the whistle blows. And then when the game starts, all that, oh, geez, goes out the window.
0: Oh, just getting by you.
1: Yeah, just sneaking by you there. All right, well, before we do any more horrible Minnesota accents, I'm going to let you go. Thanks for all that insight, man. I'm stoked.
0: Thank
1: I'm ready
0: you.
1: For this game tonight.
0: Yeah, we are stoked. We're really excited because we got kickoff in just under 20 minutes here, and it should be a really, really good one, and the Rapids should be able to get back in the W column if they do the things that we talked about. Like, just be aggressive, be ambitious early. Like, don't wait for Minnesota to bring the game to you. Take the game to them, and good things will happen.
1: All right, you heard it here, Coach Wells. Do what Connor Cape said, and you'll have some success. Thanks, Connor. You will hear from him with the opening kick in just under 20 minutes. But for now, we got to take a quick timeout, and we will be back with so much more on the Colorado Rapids pregame show on the Altitude Sports Radio Network.
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6: Welcome back to your Colorado Rapids pregame show on the Altitude Sports Radio Network. I am your friendly neighborhood producer, Steve Nelson, here in the Altitude Sports Radio studios. I got Alberto Urueta on the motherboard with me. And why don't we take a look at the health report? Because we're going to get to some comments from Coach Wells in a second here. It was his post-game press conference after the loss on Saturday, and he was pretty dejected, in part because of just the injuries that keep mounting up. So, the health report is brought to you by UC Health. 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For the Rapids, we have three people out. Josh Atencio with a head injury, Ted Cudipietro with a shoulder, and Zach Steffen with an upper body injury. We're going all hockey here with lower body and upper body for our injuries. For Minnesota United FC, three players out as well. Julian Gressel with a lower body, Carlos Harvey with a lower body, and Peter Stroud with a lower body as well. So, as I said last week, Rapids fall 1-0 to St. Louis at home. Here were the post-game comments of Rapids head coach Matt Wells.
7: Yeah, I just said to the guys, a necessary part of team success is to go through these moments. So we stay calm, we stay composed, we analyze it for the reality. Obviously, there's so many guys missing at the moment, and the need to try and, obviously now we lose Hamza as well, and Rob. So, we need to try and find a way for Minnesota to recover some of the balance we had. Obviously, it's very difficult at the moment because we just don't have the midfield personnel available, and now losing Hamzy as well. So, we need to come up with some sort of formula to recover some balance to our football, because obviously the chemistry is a little bit off at the moment. But having said that, I thought with 10 men, I thought we were incredible. And to be honest, that's my biggest source of frustration tonight, as I just said to the guys. I need to analyse as to how there is another level to go to. I don't want that to exist. I want with 11 be 11. It's impossible then when we go to 10 to 11 that we can improve in every aspect in terms of attacking mentality, even mentality to press. I felt first half exactly how we prepared. Is all the pressing opportunities were there, but still feel like the intensity of the press is coming from me on the sideline, and it needs to be coming from the players on the pitch. But with 10 men, that wasn't the case. Everyone's doing extra jobs. Everyone's going to another level to compensate for the fact that we have lost a man. So I need to look at that, because that's happened a few times. I think against the switchbacks, we improved with 10 men. Against Toronto, we improved with 10 men. So that's something, that's a side note, but certainly at the moment, I'd say the biggest source of difficulty for the team and the squad is the balance of players that are available.
8: Matt Pollard, Burgundy Wave.
7: Hey, Matt.
8: Matt, four red cards on the season, all competitions. I wouldn't say there's a trend between the four in terms of it's not, guys aren't going out there and punching them in the heads. This is the first dog show as well. But you've spoken about how the only thing you don't want to win this season is the Fair Play Award. Is there maybe an understanding of how the team goes about being physical, to where maybe Rob's natural natural inclination in that play is to go in for that, and on a 50-50 call, sometimes those coin flips don't go away. Is there a reevaluation or a rethinking into the team's approach to physicality given the recent officiating, or is this just a bump in the road?
7: I'll tell you, did you think it was a foul on the red?
2: I thought it was 50-50. We got a pool reporter response that I don't think was informative. If I was officiating, I don't think it was Doc Sowell, if you're asking me personally.
7: Yeah, I think it's an incredible decision. And to be honest, I don't have any... Like you hopefully saw tonight on the sideline, I'm not speaking to any fourth official or officials. It's one of the most, I've learned quickly, it's one of the most pointless tasks over here. But for me, the bigger frustration is we might as well scrap VAR. Let's get rid of VAR, because if you can't sit in a booth and look at that from different angles, I think every single person in the stadium, as soon as it was flashed on the screen, I was so calm, sat down and just said to my coaches, oh, it's going to be overturned, saw the replay, 100% overturned. And then to have that upheld by VAR is puzzling. But it's been a little bit of the story of the season. When you talk about trends, I'd say, yeah, some of the trends have been that unjust red card. I'd say that one. The one in Toronto for Miguel. But that's not really the story. It doesn't help us moving forward. I think the bigger aspect for me is the consequence of that red card is you're down to 10 men, but you improve as a team. So we have to find a way of unlocking that mentality that does exist within this group. So obviously we're in the early stage of it, but it's there because when we go to 10 men, we show it. So what we need to find is, let's try and keep 11 on the pitch, but let's show that mentality from the start.
9: Coach Matthew Wick with Pitcast. At training this week, you said you were going to have to do some different things formationally. What did you do coming into the match, and then how did you adapt to what was honestly extremely wild, windy conditions on the pitch?
7: Yeah, I mean, we had to, it's not ideal, but we had to play Rafa as an eight. So we were a lot more, obviously we've been double six all season, but we don't have any. So single six with Hamzat, right number eight for Rafa, left eight for Paxton, and then obviously Georgie wide on the left, Dante wide on the right, and then Yappy playing a lot more. Obviously, usually we have more withdrawn players. Yappy playing as a last line striker, trying to attack the space behind. And then we against their press, and if their wing backs stay, all the spaces for like Kosi and Miguel had oceans of space first half, and we didn't maximise it. And if their wing backs jump, you can get service to Dante and Georgie, and obviously Georgie's picked up. I don't know if it's the official man of the match or just the home man of the match, but not surprising against their structure, because your wingers get an awful lot of space, and then it's on the guys to produce in those moments, which I think Georgie had a mixed game, but one thing he always carries, which I love about him, is an outstanding 1v1 threat. So you feel his presence on the pitch, you understand if you can get him the ball in advantageous situations, he's going to try and make the most of it. He's very direct, which we need more of. And then there was a couple of moments in the penalty box, of course, where he cut in and should have scored. He had the header from the set play at the end, which he probably should have scored. And then he put another great ball across in the first half, where, again, if our wingers arrive at the back post where they should be, in the decisive moment, we score a goal. So I think we're a little bit short at the moment on the attacking details, but we're working hard in training. I think I'm always very very realistic about where we are, where we're going. I think if I gave an analogy, I think the overall, we're building a house, and the outside of the house is taking shape, and we can see the broad framework, but of course the details within it, we're suffering from week to week. But that's fine, I understand, and the club understands us. That's part of the journey. But obviously the downside with football is you have an open house every week, and every Saturday everyone would come in to look at the house. It's a little bit dusty in here, but we're building a house. It's nowhere near complete yet, and you wouldn't come into that open house, there's no carpets on the floor, I'm not going to buy this house. Well, no, there are going to be carpets, but it takes a little bit of time to build in this way. So I'm very calm, very analytical about the position we're in. I think what we're going to find is this period is going to be the biggest source of growth for us, as opposed to beating Galaxy 4-1 or beating Houston 6-2 here. There's much more growth in the dressing room now, or there should be, if we have the right characters, the right response, we show the right resilience. And I just said to the guys, we can use St. Louis as a template. Their form's not been great. Certainly their away form's not been great. Yeah, they've come to our house where we're unbeaten, and they beat us 1-0 and they took away 3 points against us. We're about to go to Minnesota, a tough away game. We're in a difficult spell. Well, let's take some inspiration from what St. Louis have done here. We'll do it in our own way. We'll do it differently to them. But we need to have that capacity to show that resilience, to show that character. I certainly will. The staff certainly will. And I trust that this playing group will as well.
6: Those were the post-game comments of Matt Wells after the loss to St. Louis. And Coach Wells must have been a carpenter in a previous life because he really got into a metaphor about building a house there. But he's right. That was some of the stuff that Connor Cape was telling us as well during that opening segment with the keys to the game about just showing signs of progress, building that foundation and going from there. And we'll toss it out to Connor Cape in a couple minutes here. He's going to have the starting lineups for you. And tonight's starting lineups are brought to you by American Family Insurance. Insure carefully, dream fearlessly. So Connor will have those in a couple minutes here. But as I also said earlier in the show, the Colorado Avalanche are playing a game over on our sister station, Altitude Sports Radio 92.5 FM, against another Minnesota team, the Wild. And unfortunately, we got about 8 minutes left in the first period, and the Minnesota Wild are already up 2-0. Not an ideal start for the Avalanche. Maybe they got closeout game jitters, right? The fourth game of a series is always the hardest to win. The two goals came from Marcus Johansson and Nick Foligno. That Johansson goal was 34 seconds into the period. My goodness. Settle down, boys. You got this. So let's take a look at some scores from around the rest of MLS. It's a busy night. Charlotte FC taking on New York City FC. NYCFC has the 1-0 lead as the second half is underway. At halftime, Montreal is beating the Timbers 2-1. We got halftime in our nation's capital. DC United has a 1-0 lead over the Chicago Fire. Halftime in Cincinnati. Cincinnati and the Miami Messies are tied up 1-1. A lot of halftimes going on right now. New England Revolution, though, are trailing 2-0 to Nashville SC in Gillette Stadium. And at halftime in Orlando, Orlando City SC has a 2-0 lead over the Philadelphia Union. But right now, it is time to get it on. Connor Cape has the call. Rapids, Loons. After a break right here on the Altitude Sports Radio Network.
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15: 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Tonight, your Burgundy boys are on the road at Allianz Field in St. Paul, Minnesota, to take on Minnesota United FC. We got the starting 11 as chosen by manager Matt Wells for your Burgundy boys. Nico Hansen is in goal. Zach Steffen on the injury report once again. Two games in a row with that upper body injury. Center backs listed, Lucas Harrington, Noah Cobb. We'll take a look at that throughout the night because Keegan Rosenberry is in there. He's also wearing the armband. He is now going to be two away from 200 starts for the Colorado Rapids. And in front of him, it's going to be Connor Ronan. Back in the starting lineup, Wayne Frederick in there as well. Miguel Navarro will be along the back line. Georgie Manungu, Jackson Travis, Paxton Aronson, Rafael Navajo. Tonight's match official is Eligio Aragüin, Chris Elliott, Ty Wyrostek, Callan Radisov, Alyssa Pennington, TJ Zablocki are the AR's fourth official, VAR, AVAR. Cameron Knowles, manager for Minnesota United FC after spending five seasons with the club, including being the first head coach of MNUFC 2, has risen up. And when Eric Ramsey departed for the championship with West Brom, Cameron Knowles took over the job. Drake Callender is in goal. He's got four clean sheets on the season. Michael Boxall is the captain, listed as center back. Morris Duggan, the other one. And then defensive midfielder Will Trapp, Owen Jean. They've got Jefferson Diaz as the right wing back, Anthony Markanik, former Colorado Rapid, as the left wing back. James Rodriguez, the Colombian, is in there for his second start with the Loons after two assists at the weekend against Austin. We're underway at Allianz Field. The Rapids are going to start with the ball. Harrington is on it. Joaquin Pereira is in there. Kyle Duncan, Kelvin Yeboa, top of the formation with his seven goals this season. The Rapids turned it over for a moment. Navajo and Paxton Aronson fighting for it. And Rafa Navajo is fouled. And in the first 30 seconds, it is going to be a yellow card to the German center back, Morris Duggan. How about that for a start to the match? And that is going to be a problem for Duggan in Minnesota as Georgie Manungu and Rafa Navajo are going to be coming downhill at him for the rest of the game. He's got to do 89 and a half minutes on a booking. But Navajo was about to break away at the halfway line. And there's another whistle as Aronson was fouled off the restart. Cobb gets us going. Back to Harrington, over to Navarro. Chipping it up for Manungu and Navajo, but bounces into the box and then over the inline. Callender will have a goal kick for Minnesota. The Colorado Rapids are brought to you by UC Health with personalized care in locations across Colorado. UC Health is here for you no matter where your story takes you. UC Health, live extraordinary. Long ball from Callender gets knocked back to his back line. Navajo and Manungu trying to get on the end of it. Jackson Travis comes with a helping header towards Navajo, but Minnesota bounce it up into the middle third. Joaquin Pereira, Kyle Duncan are over there for the Loons. And it goes out off Colorado. The Rapids are wearing the Headwaters kit, and the Loons are wearing their black primary kit from head to toe. Quickly over to Duggan now on the near side, which who knows how many times we'll say this tonight, is on a yellow card. Will Trapp, former Columbus Crew, Inter Miami midfielder, goes back to Duggan. Duggan has it deflected immediately by Paxton Aronson off the ad board. So it'll be a throw-in for Minnesota. It's looking long. Rosenberry went up for it along with Markanik. It gets knocked down to the Rapids back line and back to Nico Hansen, who's wearing the yellow goalkeeper kit. And on the bench for Colorado, Darren Yappe, Kosi Thompson, Ian Murphy, Alex Harris, Ali Fadal, Alexis Mignoma, Dante Seeley, Reggie Cannon,
13: And the second goalkeeper is Adam Beaudry, who was recalled from his loan earlier this week with Loudoun United. As Zach Steffen unavailable 2 games in a row and needing some capable backup keeper, Rapids turn to Beaudry. Campagnolo was the one who filled in that role at the weekend. Long ball from Minnesota here. Pereira on the end of it in the box. Whips one in near post at an acute angle. Forces Hansen to make a save or at least push it wide of the side netting. It'll be a corner for Minnesota in the 4th minute. First corner for either team. Pereira was one who scored on one of the James Rodriguez assists against Austin. It's quickly taken short. Comes back to Pereira. Edge of the box. Left foot crosses it in. It's collected chest high by Hansen, who immediately barks out his displeasure at his defenders in front of him. Don't think he wanted Pereira to be walking into the box by himself. Ronan has it at the halfway line on the near side. Knocks it waist high over to Navajo, 10 yards to his right. Back to Ronan, back to Rosenberry. Rosenberry bounces one back to Cobb. Rob Holding is unavailable, serving that red card suspension that he picked up against St. Louis City SC when he fouled Simon Betcher. A denial of an obvious goal-scoring opportunity as Rob Holding was the last defender before the goalkeeper, Nico Hansen. So back-to-back games, Rob Holding has not been able to finish. One due to injury, one due to suspension. Long ball from Colorado, directness goes to Callender. Now Paxton Aronson on a half volley from about 30 yards out. It goes wide, he didn't catch it cleanly. It's a bit of a statement of intent 5 minutes into the game here for Colorado. 0-0 between the Rapids and Minnesota United FC. It's a Minnesota team that 6-3-3 on the season. They're 5-1-0 in one-goal games. So they know how to win when the game is close. They don't mind playing 0-0 late into the second half. And for Colorado, I think, in this game, and also just looking forward the rest of the season, you want to see a little bit of bite, a little bit of nastiness in the way that they play, because it's going to make Minnesota uncomfortable. And if you can score early, you're going to pull them out of what they want to do. As the Rapids get it to the final third, and the Manungu walks the ball out. It goes back to the edge of the circle for Navarro. Wayne Frederick back in the starting 11. Kicks it to his right a few yards to Ronan, who chips one up the right channel. Rosenberry's there outside the box. Duggan gets in his way, but Rosenberry walks around him. Cross comes in, deflected straight up in the air. Trapp and Aronson go up for it. Comes down for Rosenberry. Now Ronan, who shoots, and it's headed over the bar by Michael Boxall. It's going to be a corner for Colorado. Their first of the evening, coming 6 minutes into the match. Nothing between the two sides. And both teams came into this game having taken 57 corners. Now they'll both be even on 58 corners. Michael Boxall is the most tenured loon. He has played the most minutes, 24,623 across all competitions. And he's come back from an injury. He's one of those guys who is just a mainstay at the back for Minnesota United. The Rapids looking to recreate success off set pieces. It's played short, however, to Manungu at the edge of the box. Kicks it back 10 yards to Ronan. Back out wide left wing, Aronson. Facing goal, right foot drives it in low. It's kicked back out. Jackson Travis lets it bounce twice. Takes it, kicks it back to Ronan. Ronan now dribbling back towards the halfway line to create some space. Rolls it over to Navarro, who's in the circle. Nudges it back to Ronan. To Cobb, a couple yards to his right, and a ground pass back to Harrington. I think the one thing to notice off that corner kick, first, it's taken short instead of sent into the box. Second, the moment Minnesota got the ball cleared away the first time, the Rapids' big bodies all went back to the halfway line. Numbers were not staying advanced. Cobb and Harrington got back quickly. So Minnesota sent it back to Callender, and he lofts it as far as it'll go. Lucas Harrington misplays it, but Kelvin Yeboah can't take advantage of it. Navarro knocks it over to Hansen. Back out wide on the left side for Navarro. Ground pass sent forward about 30 yards to a backtracking Manungu, hands it off to Frederick. Frederick wants to get it to the halfway line for Navajo, and Boxel stuck a leg in, so it'll be a throw-in at the halfway line for Colorado. 8 minutes into this one, nothing. MLS action returns to Dick's Sporting Goods Park on Saturday, May 23rd, as the Rapids take on Western Conference opponents FC Dallas and celebrate summer kickoff presented by King Soopers. Stick around after the game for the first fireworks show of the season. Tickets are on sale now at coloradorapids.com. It'll have any inside information, but just reading the copy, I think first alludes to more fireworks shows. So make sure you see them all. And help us beat FC Dallas before the World Cup break. Harrington at the halfway line in the center circle. Yeboa in front of him. Kicks it over to Navarro to the left. Forward for Manungu. One time into the path of Travis. Bounces away from him to Navajo. Minnesota are going the other direction. And quickly going the other direction. Kyle Duncan, though, shows a little bit too much of the ball to Miguel Navarro. And Navarro, with a good sliding challenge, timed perfectly, kicks it away from the New York City, New York product. New York Red Bulls homegrown. It feels like Miguel Navarro has timed pretty much every sliding challenge perfectly this season. He's a guy who plays high. That's the way that he likes to play. That's the way that Matt Wells likes him to play. But it also means he has to do a lot of chasing when the ball goes over the top, and every time he is backtracking and sliding into attackers, he seems to get it right every time. The ball fizzed into the feet of Yeboa at the top of the 18, kicked over to Duncan on the right side. Navarro stands tall, cross comes in. Noah Cobb falls down. James Rodriguez can't get the deflection. Rapids got it away to Navajo for a moment in the middle of their own half. Minnesota take it back from there. Markanek kicks it to his right, James Rodriguez, the Colombian superstar, made his name the 2014 World Cup, where he just lit it up. Then made a move to Real Madrid, had a loan spell with Bayern Munich, and finds himself with Minnesota United FC, at least for today. Eleventh minute, nothing. Rapids and Loons. Koenig, a couple yards shy of the halfway line. Direct ball intended for Yeboa, just past him. Caught by Hansen, rolled back out quickly to Frederick. Frederick, a little bit of space. He's got to evade Owen Jean. Dribbles to the left of him and passes back towards the middle for Ronan. Ronan over to Cobb. Cobb walking forward with the ball. Rodriguez in front of him. So back into the path of Ronan. Ronan to the sideline with a pass for Rosenberry. Rosenberry back to Cobb. James Rodriguez does not chase. So over to Harrington. Harrington right in the center of the Rapids half. Direct ball looking for Manungu, but intercepted there, chested down. Jackson Travis got it away to Manungu. Manungu. Ball took a high hop on him, and he couldn't catch up to it. Loses out. Here comes Route 1 football for Kelvin Yeboa. Yeboa. Woo! Noah Cobb. Fantastic. I think the offside flag went up anyway, but Noah Cobb comes back, and before Yeboa can get a direct shot, takes it right off the top of his foot. Not sure he was off. Noah Cobb started game one in Seattle, got a red card that got overturned by VAR on the night, and then was taken out of the starting lineup and has been fighting to get back into it, has been training like mad, has been playing like mad, has been wanting to get back into the starting 11 in MLS games, and missed his opportunity with Rob Holding suspended for at least today. Drake Callender lifts the ball into no man's land after he lost it between his feet. Rapids and Loons both going after it. Foul committed by Colorado. And this is Noah Cobb's best opportunity. He's had opportunities in Open Cup games, but this is the first time against MLS action. And plays like that are going to catch the attention of Matt Wells and his staff. And that's a good problem to have. You look at Lucas Harrington, maybe the first guy after Hafa Navajo that you write into your starting 11 if he's healthy and available. And after that, I mean, everybody's battling for their spots in training every week, and you always need more than two center backs. And you know that Loic Williams is going to join after the World Cup break. That's going to be another center back to contend with for starting minutes. So Noah Kahn, this could be a huge game for his summer in his 2026, and plays like that are going to be advantageous for him. Yeboah, though, is going to get a look at goal from 35 yards out. Nobody came to step to him, and the moment he winded up for the shot, Harrington got in his way, blocked it. Rapids get the ball back there and go back to Hansen. 14th minute, nothing between the Rapids and the Loons. The last time these two teams played at Allianz Field was September 27th of last year. It was 1-1. Minnesota scored first, and then Darren Yappe equalized for Colorado on a breakaway. Hafa Navajo is fouled here by Boxall. We saw in the first 30 seconds, Hafa Navajo was fouled in the exact same spot on the pitch, and it was a yellow card shown to Duggan, the other center back. And this time, our match official, Aragon, is keeping the card in the pocket for Boxall, but he did have a stern talking to with the Loons captain. Harrington on the ball for Colorado. Right at the halfway line on the far side, Travis back to Navarro, back to Harrington. Harrington wanted to pass it to the middle, couldn't. Pereira and Yeboah were in the way, kicks it off Pereira. It's going to be a throw for Colorado. And it's a turnover in the midfield. James Rodriguez is on it, over to Marinkanic. James goes all the way out to the right side. Pereira back to James. James towards the top of the 18, in for Owen Jean, but Harrington stepped in front of him, and Harrington then chases the loose ball at the end line and kicks it out for a throw. It's 55% of the ball right now in favor of Colorado. Two shots for each team. One on target for the Loons. Rapids looking for that first one on target. One corner each. Boxall has a big throw in him. He's going to back up to the ad boards and take this toss. He's looking to his left, away from goal. Now looks into the box, throws it in. Harrington up for it. Yeboah up for the next one with Rosenberry. Rosenberry at least denied Yeboah a free header. And then the Rapids clear the ball away from the six-yard box over the halfway line. Will Trapp is there. Will Trapp is fouled. Last few minutes have seen possession even out towards the home side's favor. Duggan over to Boxall. Farther right. Jefferson Diaz, ball at the sideline. Must have barely stayed in. Diaz lofts one up into the middle third. Cobb heads it to the center circle. Takes a high hop on Rosenberry. He heads it towards Harrington. Harrington and Duncan both go up for it. Navarro kicks Duncan. It's a foul committed by Navarro. 17th minute. Loons seem to be settling into this match. Tonight's Rapids game is brought to you by Kiewit, official construction and engineering partner of the Colorado Rapids. But it's a perfect night for soccer in the Twin Cities. Low 60s, minimal humidity, which this time of year could go either direction. Free kick is lifted to the top of the 18. Boxall commits a foul, pushed Jackson Travis down. They restart for Colorado here in the 18th minute. Cameron Knowles getting an explanation from the fourth official, Kalen Radisov. And he nodded his head as if he was saying, okay, I understand. I don't know that he was saying, okay, I agree, but okay, I understand. Navarro, ground pass to Manungu. Manungu one times it out. Jefferson Diaz intercepts it. Now Pereira forces Harrington to an overhead kick into the middle of the park, and Ronan gets there. Manungu, couple yards over to Travis. Travis plays it back to the Rapids back line. Harrington into the middle for Frederick, forward, away from Yeboah, now dribbling forward and looking for Paxton Aronson or Hafa Navajo outlet, but Boxall is going to shield the Brazilian striker, who is third in MLS in goal contributions with 7. Messi has 13. And a foul committed by Colorado on the far side of the pitch. Jefferson Diaz, the victim. And Jackson Travis receiving the lecture on the other end of it. Ball goes back to Callender. He's with Inter Miami. Callender and Dane St. Clair swapped clubs in the offseason. Dane St. Clair, last season's goalkeeper of the year, ends up with the defending MLS Cup champions, and Callender ends up in the Twin Cities. And now Minnesota coming down a hill. Ball nudged over to Yeboah. Outstretched toe from Rosenberry. Flicks it back towards the Rapids back line. Then it's lifted to Navajo, but at an awkward angle, can't hang on to it. Owen Jean forward to Trapp in the center circle. Now kicked over to Diaz. 20th minute, 0-0. Jean comes over to James Rodriguez with a horizontal pass. Forward left side. Comes back to Duggan. He's high up the pitch in an advanced position for a center back. Koenig, Duggan, James Rodriguez all on the left side. Duggan again. Now he squares it to Jean. Back into the path of Pereira. Everyone was expecting a whistle. Rosenberry tried to clear the ball away. He kicked it off the back of the head of Pereira, and it went back to the Loons. And then it goes out off Colorado. It'll be a throw-in for Minnesota. James Rodriguez tosses it in, comes back to him, left foot across, back post, save made. Jefferson Diaz got up for the header, headed it right at Hansen. Now Hansen trying to play quickly and kick the ball, forces a yellow card out of Kelvin Yeboah, who interfered with Hansen's distribution. And you can't do that. That's two yellows in the first half here. One to Duggan, and one to Yeboah. Other than time wasting or delaying the restart, it's probably the easiest yellow for the officials to adjudicate. Be nice to see the Rapids get on the end of some red card luck. Galaxy and Portland games don't count. That was too long ago. Rapids play it back to Hansen. Yeboah chases him, forcing distribution to Paxton Aronson in the middle of the field, and Duggan commits a foul. And Duggan, on that yellow card, needs to be careful with his demonstrative body language. I probably would have shown him a second yellow for that right there. I think he's been a bit theatrical and over the top with his visual disagreement. All he did was shrug his shoulders, but that's enough for me. Don't show up the refs. A bad giveaway by Ronan ends up at the feet of Pereira. Pereira thankfully pulls it wide. Ronan was at the top of the 18, and playing in tight spaces means every pass has to be accurate and guys have to be where you expect them to be. And I don't know if this was a bit of Connor Ronan missed Harrington, mishit the ball, little column A, little column B, but maybe coulda, shoulda been 1-0 Minnesota. Ronan did not pick his head up to look at Harrington when he made the pass. And Harrington was backpedaling away from the top of the 18 because Pereira was coming downhill. Ronan just kicked it right to Pereira. Hopefully that'll be the last of that. Ronan gets one pass as he's back in the starting 11, returning from injury. Rapids force a turnover at the top of the 18. 24th minute, 0-0 between the Colorado Rapids and Minnesota United FC. Although the long ball goes direct and it's turned back over to Minnesota. Duggan now dribbling to the left side. Plays it to Markanek. Give and go back to Duggan. It's taken off his foot by Cobb. Cobb then wheels it up the field. Ronan and Owen Jean go for it. And it's going to be a throw-in for Colorado at the halfway line. This would be an opportunity for the Rapids to catch their breath and maybe get back into a rhythm of possession that's been disrupted by Minnesota in the last 10 minutes. Back to Cobb, back to Harrington at the arc. Rapids in their own half, building out of the back, playing in tight spaces, a lot of passes, looking for that connection between the back line to the midfield to Georgie Paxton and Hoffa at the top. As I don't think Georgie Paxton and Hoffa have many, if any, touches facing goal in the final third. Maybe, I guess you could count Paxton off the corner kick, had the ball outside the box. Navajo on the direct ball, can't get around Boxel. Boxel uses some of that veteran savvy. But that's the dangerous game for Minnesota, is if Michael Boxel gets beat on one of those long balls, he's not catching Hoffa Navajo in a 50-yard sprint to goal. We saw it against the switchbacks, where if you play up high at the halfway line with your center backs, Georgie and Hoffa can combine to beat you. Hoffa has just terrific vision, movement. Georgie has that fantastic pace. Paxton Aronson trying to use his pace. Knocks it into the path of Navajo. Navajo into the 18. Navajo tucks it into the corner of the net. And the Rapids strike first in the 26th minute. Just like that. What did we just say? If Navajo gets isolated against Boxel or Duggan, he's going to win the athleticism advantage. Eighth goal of the season for the Brazilian striker. 12th goal contribution. And Paxton Aronson with the assist. We talked about it pregame as I was talking to Nelly before the match. Rapids scoring first is going to be so important. And Hoffa's way onside here, thanks to Jefferson Diaz. Scoring first was going to make Minnesota uncomfortable. And it was going to allow the Rapids to build a little momentum and then to really play their games. Now Minnesota will be stretched. Perfect finish from the Brazilian. Callender had no shot. And I mentioned that Navajo entered the match day tied for third in goal contributions. Now he's only one behind Lionel Messi, although I have no idea what's happening in the Miami FC Cincinnati match. I see there's four goals total scored, so maybe Messi has stretched his lead there. We'll take a look at halftime for sure. But that is what Hoffa Navajo is capable of, and Minnesota have earned their second corner of the evening off a deflected ball off the foot of Aronson. They'll now be one ahead of the Rapids with 59 to the Rapids 58. Now weather the storm, because there's going to be a counterpunch here from the Loons, and they've created a couple good looks early in this one. As James, ball comes back to him, floats it into the back post, punched away with both fists by Hansen. Ronan went jumping after the 50-50 ball, but it skimmed off the top of his noggin. Will Trapp ends up on it. Over to Owen Jean, halfway line on the far side, back to Trapp. Duggan on it now, 15 yards deep in his own half. dribbling away from Navajo, passes to Diaz backwards to his right. Jean lifts one long on the right wing. Yeboah running with Travis. Kelvin Yeboah at the inline now, facing goal. Couple of stepovers. Inline, low cross, dragged back. Ronan kicks it away, comes back to Jamez. Jamez rattles the woodwork, and it stays out. Woo! Joaquin Pereira, just as dangerous, running across the top of the 18, lays it off to Jean. Jean, horizontal pass to the right side, Diaz. Diaz over to Jamez, right wing. Left footed ball floats in. Markanik sends it off the bar and behind goal on the half volley. Nico Hansen caught in no man's land there as he came out to get the cross, couldn't get to it, and then Markanik stuck a leg out, and unfortunately for him, fortunately for the Rapids, it ends up at an awkward angle and skips the top of the bar. But that is the crossbar and the post hit twice in a matter of about 90 seconds. Nico Hansen needs to just either take that one out of the sky or stay on his line. Can't be caught in no man's land like that. Tonight's game is brought to you by Kiewit, official construction and engineering partner of the Colorado Rapids. 30th minute, 1-0, Colorado. Now the Rapids trying to, right as I said, trying to maintain possession. Ball skips away from Navajo, out. Apple has the win probability up on the screen. They say 44.7% chance of a win for Colorado, 27% chance of a draw, 28.3% chance of a Minnesota victory. Aronson kicks this ball off Duggan, 10 yards into Minnesota's half. It's a throw in Colorado. Rosenberry takes it quickly. Navajo is getting pushed around as he's trying to also hang on to the ball. Now he trips over Will Trapp. That's a foul. Ronan plays it quickly. What? The whistle blows. They're not going to let us play it quickly. Right at the half-hour mark. But there's going to be an opportunity now. The Rapids have successfully, we'll say they've survived the counterpunch. A little bit of luck in there as Jamez hit the post. Markanik hits the crossbar. Ball stays out. Doesn't matter. It's 1-0 Colorado after that. So you've survived that counterpunch haymaker from Minnesota. Now you get a chance to really settle into your game in the way that you want to play. Navarro can't hang on to it. Gets knocked back to Duncan with Minnesota. Over to Duggan. German center back kicks it to Markanik, former Colorado Rapid. St. Louis City SC defender. And after Shankalai and Yeboah, Markanik has four goals for this Minnesota team. He also scored on the end of one of Hamas's assists. Ball comes over to Pereira, corner of the 18. Pereira thought about a right-footed shot, now thinking about a left-footed shot. Dribbles into the box, leaves it for Yeboah at the edge. Yeboah steps to his right, out of the 18. Rolls it back to Jamez. Jamez bounces a ball back to the left corner for Pereira. Pereira, top of the 18, lifts it into Yeboah. Gets kicked back out by Harrington. Rosenberry cleans it up from there. Navajo running after it. Comes off his chest. Duggan running with him. He needs to be careful. Navajo now steps around Duggan, and he whips it away into the path of Manungu, who's going to be 1v1 at the top of the 18. He slows down. Diaz catches up to him. Georgie dribbling away from goal, loses the ball. Good recovery defense by Minnesota. Ball in the center circle trap. Jamez. It's not a center circle trap. The defensive midfielder's named Will Trapp. There is no trap in the center circle. Michael Boxall has the ball in the center circle trap. Diaz to the right side. Kept in by Duncan. Squares it to Jean. Jean ground pass to Jamez, who's in an offside position.

Connor Cape here in the 33rd minute. Rapids up 1-0, joined by our engineer, Rich Kaufman. He doesn't have a mic, but I can still ask him a question. His key passes have popped up on the screen. Can you explain a key pass in one sentence or less? He's shaking his head no. Well, James has two of them. Paxton Aronson has one of them. But the Rapids have one goal, and Minnesota have 0 goals. Tonight's Rapids game is brought to you by Kiewit, official construction and engineering partner of the Colorado Rapids. Cobb in the box, over to Rosenberry. Squares it to Ronan. Ronan, blind ball forward intended for Paxton. He had Duggan on his back, couldn't hang on to it, and couldn't get it to Navajo. Ball comes back to Duggan. I would like to see the Rapids. I think this is definitely part of the game plan going forward, as Markanik's fouled by Rosenberry in the 34th minute right at the halfway line, is keep the ball on the near side here as much as you can, because it's the right side of the Rapids formation. It's the left side of Minnesota's formation, and it's where Duggan is playing. Got a yellow card 30 seconds into the match for a foul on Navajo. And he got away with one a moment ago before Navajo got it away to Georgie. And now a ball perfectly placed into the left channel, into the pathway of Markanik. Picks his head up at the end line, crosses it in at the penalty spot. Duncan whiffs at it. It went beyond Yeboah. Jackson Travis with a couple touches ends up leaving it for James, who then has it taken off his foot by Navarro, but out off Minnesota last. It'll be a throw-in in the 35th minute for Colorado. Got to keep attacking Morris Duggan, because he looks susceptible, I think is the right way to put it. And we talked about this. We talked about this before the game, since the beginning of this broadcast, that if you can get Michael Boxall and Morris Duggan, the two center backs from Minnesota, facing their own goal and running back towards their own goal, you can get them to make mistakes, because I think, one, they're at a talent disadvantage if it comes to Hafa Navajo, but they are for sure at an athleticism disadvantage when it comes to Hafa and Georgie, as Diaz on the near side now interrupts a ball intended for Georgie, goes out for a throw in the 36th minute. It's 1-0 Colorado, thanks to the goal from Hafa Navajo, assisted by Paxton Aronson. I'm also going to credit Connor Ronan with an assist. Always love to see a secondary assist in there. Rapids at the ball at the halfway line on the far side, back to Harrington. Back to Hansen. Yeboah chasing, and Yeboah on a yellow card has to let Hansen distribute it, and that was a wise decision because Nico Hansen distributed it into Minnesota's half where nobody in a Headwaters kit was. Callender gets it. Will Trapp now approaching the center circle. Back out to Diaz. Ball lofted up the right sideline for Duncan. Navarro takes it away. Now Diaz climbs the back of Manungu. Ball in the middle, bouncing around. Ronan flicks it forward. Navajo chased it, but Michael Boxall, right place, right time. Overhead kick. Ball comes back to Duggan. Over to Boxall. Boxall, top of his own 18. Over to Markanik. Rosenberry applied pressure, and it deflected the Ronan, and then it took a side spin, stayed in bounds. Yeboah sprinting forward with it. Yeboah picks his head up, stops at the corner, right foot, crosses it, and Harrington deflects it towards goal. Thankfully, it flutters over the crossbar. It'll be another corner for Minnesota, but no damage done, at least on that play. Boy, Kelvin Yeboah just... You know someone is fast when, even when they're dribbling with the ball, they're still creating separation. And we've already seen one corner end up off the head of Diaz. James Rodriguez ready for the next one. Comes in near post. Diaz again. And it's going to be a goal kick. Wow. Flicked it on at the near post.

0: sprinting through the center circle. Will Trapp comes to him, takes a shot. It takes a deflection. Callender is right there.
1: 39th minute, 1-0 Rapids.

Jackson Travis fouled by Duncan on the far side. Rapids have the ball about 20 yards into the attacking half. Ball sent parallel with the sideline on the far side, backwards to Navarro. Center circle, Ronan. Tonight's Rapids game is brought to you by Kiewit, official construction and engineering partner of the Colorado Rapids. Paxton bounces the ball back to Ronan. Halfway line, Cobb. Harrington, center circle, wheels it to the left to Navarro. There's going to be a certain pragmatism from the Rapids here in the final 6 minutes plus stoppage time, trying not to expose themselves to a Minnesota equalizer before halftime, as Navajo is fouled by Boxall at the halfway line. And we're kind of getting to the point where there should be no more fouls on Navajo. And Aragon just said the same thing to everybody. He said, no more on Navajo. Navajo was fouled 30 seconds into the match, and that's how the Rapids got a yellow card for Duggan early. He was fouled by Boxall in a similar manner a few minutes later. Wasn't a card. And he's just kind of been harangued and harassed in the first 40 minutes entirely. And now, Aragon has said no more. We'll see how that works, because Duggan is really going to find himself in an interesting spot here. And that is why you're seeing so much of 15 for Minnesota on Navajo. It's Boxall, not Duggan. 41st minute, 1-0 Colorado, thanks to the 26th minute goal from Rafael Navajo. Duggan is on the ball right now. He's dribbling forward. Paxton Aronson, just an endless motor. Takes the ball away from a guy who might be twice his size, and then the outlet distribution intended for Georgie is knotted down by Diaz and taken away by Minnesota. Those are not the plays that you want to see in the next 5 minutes here, is don't give the ball away on those big switches that go right to a defender. If nothing else is there, play direct, or if that's the right move, play direct, but I think there's going to be opportunities for Colorado here to play the ball on the surface, and Nico Hansen's going to have to sweep or keeper this one as it was slowly bouncing towards his box, and Yeboa and Duncan were coming downhill at him. He does so. Knocks it out of bounds in Minnesota's half. Throw in for Duggan to Boxall. Boxall over to Duggan. I feel like we have hardly seen the ball in that side of the pitch. Now Joaquin Pereira is offside. 42nd minute, 1-0 Colorado. Almost a 50-50 perfect split on possession, 50.2 in favor of Colorado. 7 shots for the Loon, 4 for the Rapids. Both teams with a pair on target, and both teams have blocked a shot. And the stat page just updated. It is exactly 50% possession. 216 passes each team. Georgia Manungu left side off the big diagonal switch. Now cutting in on Diaz at the inline. Knocks it across. Punched away by Callender. Travis can't get to the next ball. Ronan brings it down with the top of his foot. Evades a slipping Pereira. He's peering into the box. He's crossing it into the box. It's headed away by Diaz. Wayne Frederick will go pick it up. Rolls it forward 10 yards. Manungu double teamed by Duncan and Trapp. Wisely kicks it back to Frederick. Frederick splits two defenders with a horizontal ball to Travis. Backwards Navarro. Forward Manungu. Left wing. Manungu approaching Duncan. Trapp coming to help. Ball to the inline. Given away. Goal kick coming for Minnesota. You see the vision. He feints right, then cuts left. The problem is he feinted right and then cut left so hard that his momentum all went through the ball. And even a rudimentary understanding of physics tells you that all of that inertia transfers to the soccer ball and it skips away. But the Rapids, off the distribution from Callender, get it back.

0: Navarro straddling the equator, kicks it over to Ronan, and Ronan back to Harrington. 44th minute, 1-0 Colorado. Would love to see out the half up 1-0. Paxton Aronson dribbling backwards along the touchline. Pauses. Kicks it back 10 yards to Cobb. Over to Hansen. Hansen kicks it into the stands. He did not have time to take a touch and turn to his left. Yeboah was right in his face. So the only thing he could do was lift it up in the air. And I think he would rather turn it over on a throw-in than turn it over on a ball played in the middle. As Duggan backheels it, intended for Pereira. The Rapids got to it, kicked it away. It's a throw-in coming for somebody. Deflected off of, I think Cobb hit it, and I think it deflected. Yes, it's going to be a throw-in for Colorado here. 30 seconds left in regular time. The crowd at Allianz Field is starting to get a little anxious about time. This is not the first time they've been upset about how long it has taken the Rapids to restart the match. Good defending by Aronson once again. Ronan in the middle third kicks it back to Hansen. Now Hansen has time to walk with the ball, pick out a pass. Sideways pass to Cobb. He has his head up looking long, bounces it into Aronson between two defenders, backed up against Duggan. Boy, if there weren't defenders in front of him, you'd love to see him try and get that ball around Duggan and force Duggan to make a decision. 1 minute of stoppage time at Allianz Field. Rapids up 1-0. Just see this one out. Everybody be professional about it. Everybody make good decisions. Get to the locker room up 1-0 and then concoct a plan to get it to 2-0 in the second 45. Aronson in the center circle kicks it over to Manungu. He's got Navarro running with him on the overlap. Cuts inside, into the box. Gives the ball away to Duncan, but Duncan touches it. It's going to be a corner for Colorado, and that is going to be able to see out the half with this being the last action. Fingers crossed. Should get the Rapids back within one total corners with Minnesota. This will be the second of the evening. The first one was played short. Let's see if they lift it into the box here, anticipating it being the last action of the first half. Aronson backs away from the corner flag. Left arm up, right foot sails it in, goes near post. It gets headed out by Pereira to James. And James dribbling towards his own touchline, kicks it to Diaz. Diaz, outlet to the sideline. That is the first half done with the whistle. So 45 minutes have elapsed here, and the Rapids are in a really, really strong position entering the locker room. You got the counterattacking goal that you were looking for by getting the Minnesota defenders to run back towards their own goal, to turn back towards their own goal. Nobody can keep up with Rafael Navajo. Diaz keeps him onside. Aronson finds him. It's 20, 30 yards sprinting forward for Hoffa, and he does what he does. He finishes the play, although I think Minnesota would feel like they created more chances, more high-quality chances, hit the woodwork a couple times. They have nothing to show for it after 45. I'm Connor Cape. It's Colorado Rapids Soccer on the Altitude Sports Radio Network. We'll send it back to our studios in the second half coming up after this.
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0: Welcome. Welcome to your Colorado Rapids Halftime Show. After 45 minutes in St. Paul, Minnesota, the Colorado Rapids have a 1-0 lead over Minnesota United FC. So what we're going to do in this halftime show is we're going to take a look at the highlights from that first half and then split some scores from around the league. But most importantly, if the timing works out, we're going to do a live listen-in to the Colorado Avalanche, who are currently playing a different team from Minnesota on our sister station, Altitude Sports Radio 92.5. So we'll get to all of that. First, I should actually introduce myself, because a lot of you may not recognize my voice. I am your friendly neighborhood producer, Steve Nelson, and I got some highlights for you from that first half of action. So, we mentioned that the game on Saturday had a lot of cards, both yellow and red. I said that it felt like the Rapids were actually playing Uno instead of soccer. Well, this game was no exception, and about 1 minute into this game, the cards were already flying.
8: We're underway at Allianz Field. The Rapids are going to start with the ball. Harrington is on it. Joaquin Pereira is in there. Kyle Duncan, Kelvin Yeboah, top of the formation with his 7 goals this season. The Rapids turned it over for a moment. Navajo and Paxton Aronson fighting for it. And Hafa Navajo is fouled. And in the first 30 seconds, it is going to be a yellow card to the German center back, Morris Duggan. How about that for a start to the match?
0: Yeah, that was right off the jump. 30 seconds into the game, we got a yellow card. But things settled down, and then we got back to your regularly scheduled programming. And if any of you were listening to the pregame show, we were talking about the keys to the game with Connor Cate. And I asked him how you crack this loon squad. And what he said is, you got to attack early, you got to attack often, you got to start putting shots on the net to see if you can rattle them and take an early lead, because Minnesota sometimes doesn't do well in these one-goal games. So, I believe someone on that Rapids roster was listening to our pregame show, because that's exactly what the Rapids did in the 26th minute.
8: We saw it against the switchbacks, where if you play up high at the halfway line with your center backs, Georgie and Hafa can combine to beat you. Hafa has just terrific vision, movement. Georgie has that fantastic pace. Paxton Aronson trying to use his pace. Knocks it into the path of Navajo. Navajo into the 18. Navajo tucks it into the corner of the net. And the Rapids strike first in the 26th minute. Just like that. What did we just say? If Navajo gets isolated against Boxall or Duggan, he is going to win the athleticism advantage.
0: And that's exactly what he did. So that put the Rapids on the board 1-0. Minnesota was battling back. They tried to get the equalizer, and
9: They did not quite get there, but it was not for lack of trying.
8: Dribbling away from Navajo, passes to Diaz, backwards to his right. Jean lifts one long on the right wing. Yeboah running with Travis. Kelvin Yeboah at the inline now, facing goal. A couple of stepovers. Inline, low cross, dragged back. Ronan kicks it away, comes back to James. James rattles the woodwork, and it stays out.
9: Whew. Whew is right. That's the sound we all make when when the ball bounces off the crossbar, or like Connor said, it rattles the woodwork. That's that noise, that sound of relief. So that's where we are after 45 minutes of play. Colorado Rapids 1, Minnesota United 0. We're going to take a quick timeout, and then we'll be right back to your Colorado Rapids halftime show after a quick timeout on the Altitude Sports Radio Network.
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9: Welcome back to your Colorado Rapids halftime show. The Rapids have a 1-0 lead over Minnesota United, and we'll get back out there to St. Paul with Connor Cape on the call momentarily. But what I want to do right now is I want to talk about a different Colorado team that's playing a different Minnesota team. The Colorado Avalanche are playing the Minnesota Wild right now at Ball Arena on our sister station, Altitude Sports Radio 92.5. The Wild have a 3-1 lead at Ball Arena. Second period, still plenty of time left. It's still anybody's game. And so why don't we take a live listen into that broadcast that's happening right across the hall from us with Connor McGahey on the call.
10: On purpose, out of the reach of Parker Kelly, in the Wild get it back to neutral zone. Kale McCarr waiting. Kenny Ronson in front of his own bench. Kelly holds up. Kenny Ronson will launch it in off the glass. Batted by Minnesota. Open stick in front of McCarr now for Taves. Holding. Taves walking in. Dipped in front. And it's in the glove of Allstead. Very, very cocky glove save by Volstead as he'll hang on with 6:21 to go in the second period, 3-1 Wild.
11: Well, this was a shot pass to Jack Drury on the back end, and I think he got a little deflection on that. Volstead scooped it up right in his glove. Great play on the shot pass, a little deflection, went right up into the glove over the pad. Two things there. One, Volstead in good position. Another one, pretty lucky, that puck deflected right up into his glove.
10: You don't do the Statue of Liberty when you don't have to move your glove at all. Face off to the right of Volstead.
11: That is true. It's like you're looking ahead, pucks in your glove. You're like, oh, yeah.
10: Yeah, got that one. I got you. Face off to the right of Volstead. It will be taken by Landeskog. Can't win it away from Hartman. Hartman, 49.7% in the series. Another failed zone exit from Minnesota. Nathan McKinnon behind the net. Hounded by Brock Faber. McKinnon Holds, keeps it himself. He's got room up high. McKinnon, one-timer, Taves! Save made by Volstead, and that puck will go all the way back to the neutral zone. Good setup for the ad.
11: And you can see McKinnon came out. Wild got confused. Two guys went to the one down the wall. Nate was wide open coming down the slot. Set the one-timer to Taves.
10: Landeskog the steal. McKinnon behind the net. McKinnon looking for help in front. Nobody parked there. McKinnon still with it. Let's it go. It hit a Minnesota Wild. Goes skyward. Taves will settle it down. Whacked at by Landeskog. Work loose, McKinnon.
9: It's an exciting game. I thought we were going to get a goal there. We almost heard one, but so close. That's playoff hockey for you. Anyway, that was a live listen into the Avalanche. But now, we got one more half of soccer coming up. Can your Colorado Rapids cling to their 1-0 lead or even extend it? I guess there's only one way to find out. Connor Cape has the call of your second half after a quick timeout on the Altitude Sports Radio Network.
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8: Welcome back, Rapids fans. After 45 minutes, your Burgundy boys are out in front 1-0 against Minnesota United FC at Allianz Field in St. Paul, Minnesota. Thanks to a 26th-minute goal by Hafa Navajo, assisted by Paxton Aronson and Connor Ronan. A pair of yellow cards were shown to the Loons. Morris Duggan saw one 30 seconds into the match, and Kevin Yeboah in the 21st minute. No yellows for Colorado through the first frame. As we said in the first half, the last time these two teams played at Allianz Field, it was a 1-1 draw. A goal scored by Darren Yappe, who's on the bench for Colorado, along with Kosey Thompson, Ian Murphy, Alex Harris, Ali Fidal, Alexis Mignoma, Dante Seeley, Reggie Cannon, and the backup goalkeeper, Adam Beaudry. Nico Hansen's in goal. Lucas Harrington, Noah Cobb, Keegan Rosenberry, the captain, Miguel Navarro, the back line. In front of them, Wayne Frederick, Connor Ronan, Paxton Aronson, Georgie Manungu, Jackson Travis, Rafael Navajo. See if there are any changes at the half. Nico Romero and Devin Paddleford are a couple of center backs on the bench for Minnesota should Cameron Knowles, the Kiwi manager, decide he wants to pull Duggan out at this moment. Back underway at Allianz Field. Back to Callender on the restart. He lifts it long. It bounces once, then twice, then off the chest of Nico Hansen. And not the change I thought we'd get. Nico Romero comes on for Michael Boxel. Bad pass in the middle for Colorado. A giveaway. Wayne Frederick then sticks out a leg, knocks it down for a moment, but Owen Jean takes it. Duggan on it now. And there's Romero back to Duggan. That's an interesting one. I know we said it a couple times in the first half that Boxall is returning from injury, so might be on a minute's restriction, but Duggan the one on the yellow card. So Cameron Knowles has a ton of faith in Duggan being able to see out this match. Now, ball goes out of bounds off Diaz, but he's fouled by Navajo at the sideline. Kind of leg whipped him as he came through. For Romero, this is his eighth appearance of the season. First time coming off the bench. Heavy touch from Duncan. Kicks it back to Diaz. Diaz has to chase it. Keeps it in right at the sideline. Rapids double team him. Knocks a square ball in. Frederick pokes it away to Manungu. Over to Aronson. Aronson lining up a shot. He's going to roll it into the path of Rosenberry. Crosses it in for Manungu, who can't turn it towards goal. It's knocked out. Diaz, the defender, on him. Now the ball in the middle third. Minnesota running forward. Kelvin Yabol on the left wing. Harrington out there with him. Harrington steps to him. Ball bounces away from them both. Yeboah now into the box. He puts on the brakes. Crosses it to the top of the 18. Wayne Frederick. Overhead kick. Knocks it away. Will Trapp in the middle third. Brings it down for the Loons. James on it now. 10 yards from the top of the box on the right side. Travis locks him up. Got it away to Trapp. Back out wide. Right side. Diaz into the box. Joaquin Pereira cross. Knocked in. Markanik. Flag is up. Markanik was looking for his fifth goal of the season, and Pereira is off by about two steps there. 48th minute, 1-0 Colorado. Kelvin Yeboah, who's on a yellow card, jumped into the box early on the goal kick. Now he's getting a quick talking to from Aragon, the center official. Restart again, Colorado. Connor Ronan over to the right. Hands it off Aronson, back to Ronan, then forward for Navajo. Navajo, as he's falling, got it to Frederick. Frederick now running downhill. He's got Jean tugging at his shoulder, got it to the right side to Manungu. Cross took a deflection and bounces harmlessly into the arms of Callender. The summer of soccer is almost here. Join the Colorado Rapids, Street Soccer Denver, and Downtown Denver partnerships at Skyline Park all summer long as we host viewing parties for FIFA World Cup 2026 matches on two large outdoor screens. Connor Ronan bounces off of Duncan, or maybe the other way around, and it's the first card of the evening for a Rapid. Ronan sees yellow in the 49th minute. Still 1-0. Burgundy boys. So Ronan, an assist and a yellow tonight. Yeah, he just kind of stepped into Duncan's path and made all contact with Duncan's body. Zero with the ball. But he makes up for it by going to get this 50-50 ball at the sideline, lifting it long, intended for Navajo. Duggan does just enough to deny Navajo an opportunity to get on the end of it. Callender comes off his line and kicks it into the stands at the halfway line on the far side of Allianz Field. Apple being generous with their win probability for Colorado now at this point, up to 52.2%. It's higher than it was in the first half when it was hovering around 44. Still 28.7% chance of a draw per some algorithm out there. Somebody with an abacus. ChatGPT. How is the win probability derived when they put that graphic up there? We have no idea. That is the second time I have turned to Rich, the engineer, tonight, and he has shaken his head no and shrugged his shoulders. Jackson Travis is going to get a yellow card. It's too early for this. Too early for this. 51st minute, and he's time-wasting. too early. You've made the ref aware of the time wasting now as Navarro is fouled by Pereira in between the sideline and the halfway line. Got yanked down from behind. Colorado entered this game with a 1-5-1 record away from Dick's Sporting Goods Park. So there is absolutely a sense of urgency to improve the record on the road, and there is a sense of urgency to get back in the win column after the recent run of the double game weeks and some frustrating results, especially Saturday in St. Louis City SC. But not even an hour into the match is just too early to be doing this. Navajo, just excellent hustle. Gets to a ball, crosses it into Manungu, but Callender is there at the top of the six-yard box. It was a really tough cross from Navajo. His momentum was carrying him to the sideline, and he was only a couple steps from the sideline. He's over there where, if you're watching Rapids matches, you can usually see Ryan Jorgensen with a camera capturing video footage. Usually see him with a GoPro strapped to his head. 52nd minute. Paxton Aronson fighting. James falling. Foul committed by Colorado.

Morris Duggan, top of the 18 to his right to Diaz. Diaz, ground pass rolled forward for Duncan. Duncan, one touch, then he falls to the ground. Travis didn't need to commit that foul, and he needs to be really careful with a foul like that. He didn't need to commit the foul because the touch was so poor from Duncan. He was never going to catch the ball anyway, and then he slipped. He didn't even need to be tackled. And that's why you don't want to take a yellow for time wasting in the 51st minute. They also don't want to signal that your intent is to try to kill off the game. There still needs to be a layer of aggression with the Rapids here. As long ball bounces between Duggan and Navajo. Manungu picks it up as it caromed away to him. Aronson has it. A couple yards into the attacking half. Nobody within 10 yards of him. Kicks it to the right to Ronan. Forward again for Aronson. Dribbles over to the sideline. There's two defenders there. Runs into them. Bounces out off of Colorado. I don't know what the idea was there. Why Aronson dribbled into a space with two defenders. Because then the sideline became a third defender. 54th minute though. 1-0 Rapids. Just need to keep their composure. Big diagonal switch from Arcanic here. Rosenberry running with him. Momentum takes him to the corner flag. Squares up towards goal. Rolls it back to James. James, corner of the 18. Two defenders on him. Back towards the top for Pereira. Rolls it in. Can't slot it back. Through past Ronan. Ronan now blindly turns it upfield. Stays in bounds at the far side on one hop, two hop. Touchdown, and Duggan got to it for Minnesota. Gene, square ball over to Duncan. Duncan passes it back to Gene. Intended to get another ground pass through ball intended for Yeboah at the top of the 18, but picked off by Colorado. Now Navarro dribbling away from the Colombian superstar James and lifting a ball into no man's land. And you can see Matt Wells' arms in the air, visible exasperation. Hard to say if the frustration is with the ball from Navarro or the positioning from Navajo. But Jackson Travis, good defending here. Deflects the ball out off his defender. It's going to be a throw-in for Colorado. 1-0 Rapids, 26th minute goal from Hafa Navajo. Travis needs to get this throw in quickly. Last time he had a toss, got a yellow card for taking too long with it. Threw it in quickly, intended for Hafa, but taken away by Minnesota. And then Navarro heads one away at the sideline, trying to keep it in quickly, intended for Hafa, but taken away by Minnesota. And then Navarro heads one away at the sideline, trying to keep it away from James, and it goes out for another loon throw.

to Duggan. Over to Romero. And over to the far side, back to Romero, who's in between the box and the sideline. Trap, back to Callender. Ronan slides in, forces a ball up high at the halfway line. Cobb and Yavola go up for it. Comes down for Navarro, who pushes it back to Hansen, under pressure from Pereira. 10 yards to his right to Harrington. Over to Cobb at the sideline, boots it forward. Headed down into play for Romero, back to Callender. 56th minute, Minnesota on the ball, trailing 1-0. Callender, right-footed distribution, long. Trying to put it in the pocket where Yavola, Markanek, and Pereira were, but Rosenberry got the header. Rapids couldn't hang on to it on that far side as Rosenberry was immediately triple-teamed. A good defending by Harrington. I lied. Tough defending by Harrington on Pereira. Commits the foul. Quick whistle now in the second half. A miss. Just gets cut inside by Ronan. Just a great play by Ronan. Just steps in front of him. Slides in front of him. Makes no contact with Jamez, takes the ball away. Rosenberry on the right side, over to Navajo. Rosenberry coming back, Duggan shoulders him to the ground in the box. No call. Harrington stays aggressive, trying to deny a quick long ball from Yavoa, but Duncan ends up with the deflection, and Duncan rolls one into the right channel. Gene sprinting forward, Navarro dives to the turf. And now the ball goes out off of Navarro last. It's going to be a corner kick. Navarro tried to get bailed out by simulating contact. The AR and the center official didn't fall for it. I'm going to say it's a goal kick here. The back heel from Navarro must have come off. Well, no, now they're raising their scars up. It is a corner kick. The back heel from Navarro did not work. But he tried to dive, didn't get the call, then tried to shield the ball away as it went over the inline. Neither one works. Now the Rapids have to defend the fourth corner of the night. Headed down, bouncing around. Lots of bodies on the ground. Calls for a handball from Minnesota. No call. Wayne Frederick sprinting forward the other direction. Got it out to Georgia Manungu on the left wing. Manungu approaching the top of the 18, into the box, cuts to his right, cuts back to his left. Manungu crosses it. Duggan kicks it up in the air and out for a corner kick for Colorado. 59th minute, 1-0 Rapids. Tonight's VAR is Alyssa Pennington. You know that she's no doubt taken a look at the previous play to see if there was a handball. It will, of course, be checked before the Rapids can take this corner, but Minnesota, at least visibly, have stopped their appeals for the handball. And now they're lining up and locking in defensively for this corner. We've seen the Rapids take a corner short and take one near post. All of them have been off the right foot of Aronson. This one goes short to Georgie. Georgie, around his first defender. Passes through the corner of the box towards the center for Travis. Back out to Ronan. Ronan a chance to cross it in. He's going back post. Back of the box for Harrington. Falling away, a header. Callender pulls it out of the sky. There's just not... not much in that. Set pieces have been tough to find for Colorado since Paxton Aronson scored that goal on the free kick in Toronto. Markanek towards the top of the 18. Lifts it up towards the near side of the box for Jamez. Just outside it. Now just inside it. Cross in. Off the chest Navarro. And then volleying it away. Bounces into Minnesota's half. Callender is there. American Family Insurance. Insure carefully. Dream fearlessly. 60th minute, 1-0 Rapids. 26th minute goal from Hafa Navajo. Duggan on the ball in his own half. Over to Diaz. Played to Gene. Gene blindly sends it to the sideline. Travis intercepted it. Travis passed it to Manungu. And Manungu went to hit it one time and it caught on the bottom of his boot. Just mistimed it as it came in.
Minnesota took it away for a moment in the middle third. They went long for Markkanen right in the center of the pitch. And Ronan picked it off from there. 61st minute. Ronan over to Cobb, over to Harrington, back in the center of the park. Yeboah coming downhill to Hansen, to a backpedaling Harrington to the near side of the box, out with a pass to Navarro at the sideline. Left-footed ball lifted long for Navajo off his chest. Brought down right-foot Manungu back to Travis. Travis lifts it up. A double change for Colorado coming shortly. Darren Yappe and Cozy Thompson are getting ready on the bench. A chance to freshen the squad. Handball by Duncan here. I don't think they saw it. They didn't see it. Trapp takes the ball away in the middle third. James in the center circle. Rushes off Aronson. Passes out to the far side for Markkanen. Back to James. Aronson defends him again. Aronson slipped in the grass. And now James dribbles around Navajo. And Rafa Navajo needs to be careful. He can't get a yellow card here. James still dribbling through traffic. Ronan comes and pushes him to the turf. Got the ball, though. Connor Roney needs to be careful as well. Navajo, great ball through for Manungu. Duggan takes it away. Got around Diaz, but then Duggan came and headed off Georgie perpendicularly. Yeboah, the halfway line. And Gene now to the right to Duncan. Duncan mishit it. Navarro came to take the ball away. Now Manungu is getting double teamed and trying to dribble out of pressure. He gets fouled by Duncan. We got three changes coming for Minnesota. But Manungu is going to have to be helped up off the turf first. See if we get our changes now for the home side. Yes, James Rodriguez will come off. Tomas Shankalai will come on. Final match as a loon for James Rodriguez. That's the word. We'll depart the club after this game. Focus on the World Cup. Tomas Shankalai comes on. 64th minute. And we're waiting to see who else. Travis and Ronan come off for Colorado. Makes sense. They were the two on the yellows.

I know Nectarios Triantis and Bongo Huli Palangwane also came on for Minnesota. Apologies, it's not Darren Yappe, it's Dante Seeley for Colorado. Aronson's going to have the corner kick for Colorado here. Aronson floats it in, punched up in the air by Callender, still in the box, down off Shankalai. Georgia Manungu on it now. Steps around Shankalai. Now quadruple teamed. Can't get around on the step over more defenders. And ball goes out off Kosi Thompson as he slides in. Aronson is claiming handball on Shankalai. And our match official, Harrigan, is at least delaying the restart here. It's quickly checked. Duncan and Jean, the other two loons off. Palangwane and Triantis on. 65 minutes have gone by, and I think Rafael Navajo is going to miss. Well, let's see. He may not get a yellow card for this, but he's out. If he gets a yellow tonight, he serves a one-match suspension, which would be against Salt Lake. So he needs to not get a yellow card. Now Noah Cobb is fouled on the far sideline. Ball pinging around in the middle third in the 66th minute. It's getting a little bit more chippy. American Family Insurance, official insurance partner of the Colorado Rapids. Harrington over to Thompson. Thompson bounces it forward from Manungu. Manungu got backed up against his defender. Ball bounced away from him and bounced away from Navarro. And Minnesota take it away from there. Pereira, good defending, but Kosi Thompson has to concede the corner, but defended well. At least denied an easy cross. Fifth appearance of the season now for Halongwane. 13th appearance of the season for Triantis. 67th minute corner for Minnesota. Oh, you're going to say it's a goal kick? Wow. That really looked like it was off of Kosi. Now foul committed in the middle third by Georgie or Miguel Navarro. That's a quick restart coming for Minnesota, though, as they are trying to find that equalizer, and the Rapids trying to deny them of it.

Sean Kawhi surveying. All the loons lined up 6 yards from the top of the 18. Cross comes in, headed up and away by Harrington. Comes down for a trap, kick back down to the left wing. Comes down for Triontis, and Aronson's out there for Colorado. Out off of him, it'll be a throw-in coming from Minnesota. A lot of time left. You feel like if the Rapids could get that second, maybe they could take some of the belief out of this game. Covinha Bowe on the right wing. Couple of stepovers. Kosi defending. Cross comes in, and it's collected by Nico Hansen. 69th minute, 1-0 Rapids. Correction, said Hoffa was on one yellow away from suspension. Incorrect. It was Miguel Navarro, who is one yellow card away from suspension. Foul committed in the middle third by Colorado. Romero restarts it quickly to Duggan over to Diaz. One touch and on from Minnesota on the Huli Olangwane. Flat goes up here as he touched the ball and started dribbling forward. Crowd is not believing it, but now they're changing their mind as Pereira was fouled. The yellow card is out of the pocket for Aragon. I think it's Kosi Thompson who's going to see it here. That is correct. Yeah. It went running back. Backtracking with Pereira. Pereira, one touch, planted, went to turn, and 180 around Kosi, and Kosi just stuck an arm out and pushed him into the dirt. And you can't do that. 70th minute, 1-0, Colorado. Shankly again lined up for a free kick. That looks like it's going to be lobbed towards the top of the box here. Right foot. Goes right there. Harrington again gets the header. Knocked down Triantis in the box. Hands it off Romero. Left foot across in. Another header out by Harrington. Duggan recirculates it over to the left wing. Seeley, right-footed clearance for Colorado. Shankly on it in the center circle. Seeley with fresh legs sprints after him over to Duggan. Duggan to the far sideline. Now backwards go the Loons. 71st minute. At Allianz Field, Diaz to the near sideline. Olangwane. Back to Diaz. Lifting it long for Yeboah. Harrington gets a header up. Bounces over Shankly and Cobb. Cobb looking for a foul call, not getting it. Now Aronson and Yeboah collide and go to ground. And Paxton Aronson has his arms out wide saying, "How? I'm half his size. How do you think I fouled him?" And Cobb is saying, "I got pushed by Shankly on the first ball." There they go. Aronson and Yeboah go shoulder to shoulder, then hip to hip, both going after the ball. And it looks like the moment their legs tangle, they both go to ground, and Aronson the unlucky one. It's another free kick here for Minnesota in a tough spot. Colorado need to get everything right. Tomas Shankly would be looking for his fifth assist of the season. He's just going to go for goal. Deflected off the wall into this. No, didn't deflect off the wall. Sure looks like that trajectory changed. Instead, it was Shankly putting a little venom underneath it, and it soared. Distribution to Georgie Manungu. He gets harassed at the center circle. Kicks it back to Rosenberry. Rosenberry, what a boot long. Seeley and Duggan fighting for it. Duggan got a touch, knocked it to the sideline. Seeley the next ball. Romero comes out to help defend. Seeley looking for options. The Loons get back.
Good recovery defense by them. Everybody is starting to do a really good job of getting back defensively quickly against the Rapids. Navarro, forward for Navajo. Left wing, Navajo facing goal, touches it off Duggan, out for a corner for Colorado. This is where you can put the game away. Set pieces. American Family Insurance, insure carefully, dream fearlessly. Dream of a goal on a set piece. Nine shots for Minnesota, four for Colorado. Dream of a goal on a set piece. Nine shots for Minnesota, four for Colorado. But still, two on target for each team. Lucas Harrington scored in the home opener against Portland off a corner kick. And he's gotten up at the back post on a few others. Maybe the Aussie 18-year-old here can get on the end. Aronson, right-footed ball, sails it in. Headed up and away by Romero, and the whistle blows. His calendar dove to the ground. It is 2 weeks in a row where the opposing goalkeeper has found himself on the grass on a corner kick, which is risky, because if you don't get the call, there's nobody there to catch the ball. Wow. There's a foul committed by Colorado in the middle third. Minnesota wanted to play quickly. Aragon brings it back before they can. Crowd upset. Loon's upset. Long ball intended for Pereira. Top of the Rapids 18. Navarro took too long getting his kick off. Pereira picks his pocket. Pereira now in the box. Defended. Ball chipped in by Triantzi. A diving Nico Hansen. Punches it away from goal. Towards the far sideline. Romero has it for Minnesota. To trap towards the center. 75th minute. 1-0 Rapids. Trying to see this one out. Duggan. Over to Diaz. Diaz dribbling forward into a pocket of space. Now stops. The ball comes back to him. Hands it off Pereira. Diaz mistouches it. Navarro jumps in, and it's a foul by Diaz. Is this not a yellow card? This is going to be a yellow card for Jefferson Diaz. Harsh, harsh challenge in the 75th minute. If you're going to lunge, better be sure you get the ball.

This time, I think he just came in so violently, it didn't matter if he got the ball or not. Sees yellow. And Miguel Navarro, I think he's going to need some treatment here. Diaz isn't even close to the ball. And Navarro appears to be in quite a bit of discomfort. He's getting medical treatment now. Hopefully he'll be able to continue. Although Reggie Cannon is available on the bench at right back. You could switch Rosenberry from the right side over to the left side, because he can play wherever. And you could have Cannon coming at right back if Navarro is unable to continue. But it looks like Navarro is going to give it a try here. St. Louis City building on their performance from the weekend, up 2-1 against LAFC at Energizer Park. Sporting Kansas City up 3-0 on the Galaxy. They beat the Galaxy and LA earlier this year. It's their only win. And now they're just throttling the Galaxy at Sporting Park. Vancouver up 3-2 on the road at Dallas. Here comes Triantis downhill. Bounces it out to Shankalai. Shankalai, blind turn to Yeboah. Yeboah sends it wide. Collided with Hansen. It's going to be a goal kick in the 77th minute. The Loons starting to move with a little bit more urgency. Colorado needing to be mindful of this moment in the match. It's still too early to close up shop, up 1-0. But if you are too expansive, you may let the Loons back into it. One of the trickiest portions of a visiting team up a goal. Ball at the halfway line for Minnesota. They get it back. So San Diego up 2-0 against Austin. 0-0 in Salt Lake between them and Houston. Miami ended up winning 5-3 at Cincinnati. Yikes. Wonder how much of that was messy. 78th minute, 1-0 Colorado. Rapids haven't won a road match since the game in Kansas City. 4-1 victory back in March. Foul committed on Triantis here, or else the Rapids are about to have a 3-on-1 advantage. Going to be opportunities here when Minnesota push the ball forward for Colorado going the other direction. But right now they got to build out of the back. Paxton Aronson over to Harrington under pressure from Halongwane, but Harrington got it away to the halfway line. That ends up being a turnover due to the pressure and passes being just a little bit off. That pass from Aronson to Harrington is just a little bit slow. Harrington, unable to take a touch, has to just launch it away and concede possession. Now Navarro gets up for a header in front of Pereira. Ball comes down for Pereira. Rapids back line sends it forward, skims off the forehead of Navajo, back to Callender. On the season, the Rapids have kept two clean sheets. Both of them belong to Zach Steffen, who's on the injury report with an upper body injury. So this, if the Rapids can hang on to it, would be the first clean sheet for Nico Hansen of 2026. As Harrington steps in front of a ball, heads it over to the sideline. Seeley pulls it down. Nobody for Minnesota chased after it. Seeley, with those second half substitute legs, just zoomed in like a roadrunner and took it away from everybody. Now Navajo kicks it off a long one, and got it away to Pereira. Back to Halongwane. Cross in. Harrington tries to head it. Misses it. It skims sideways off the thigh of Shankala. He goes to get it at the inline. Dribbles back. Knocks it to the near post. It bounces in front of Markanik and into the safe arms of Nico Hansen.

in front of net. Nico Hansen gets this restarted with a long ball that goes over Navajo. Duggan takes it. Duggan knocks it back to Callender. It's 82nd minute. Rapids up 1-0. Turnover by Minnesota. Seeley on it now. Seeley nudges it over to Thompson, who just gets cleaned out. Goodness. And Shankalite. It went through the ankle of Thompson. He also ended up worse for wear, and he's going to see a yellow card for it. In the 82nd minute. We talked earlier about Miguel Navarro's ability to perfectly time the slide challenges. That is an example of how not to do it. Sean Kalai basically missed all of the ball and caught all of Nkosi Thompson. I think Minnesota's going to make another change here. Bringing on another forward, but not at this set piece for Colorado. Mamadou Chang waiting to come on. Aronson trying to get the Rapids out in front by two. Right foot lofts it up into the box. Cannon heads it towards the penalty spot. Second header won by Minnesota. Pereira now gets a touch, and Paxton Aronson, a high elbow on Pereira. Not going to see yellow for this one. Markanik's going to come off for Jang. That is an outside back on or off for a forward. Appearance of the season for the Senegalese forward. Only started one game this season. It's been a super sub. And Cameron Knowles, manager, looking for a super sub here is Minnesota down 1-0. The Rapids trying to get that second road win of the season. Trying to get the third clean sheet. Aronson has time on the ball to turn. Now has time to sprint. Now has time to look for an outlet pass. Doesn't find it. It gets deflected by Duggan, who stops the attack. But Aragon is going to bring it back for the yellow card foul on Trapp. So Trapp will see a card here. He had no intention of playing the ball. He just tried to undress Paxton Aronson. It's really fun to watch Paxton Aronson 84 minutes into a game look like he just subbed on and hasn't played. I mean, he went from nothing to full speed while everyone else is tired and breathing heavy. Just endless motor for the Rapids number 10. Navarro, header, gives it away, but the Rapids fighting to get it back. Paxton Aronson gets pushed off of it by Diaz. 85th minute, 1-0. Jefferson Diaz flops, gets the call. Pereira trying to create by dribbling away from Navajo, and now Rafael Navajo is going to get a yellow card, and Aragon is going to say no more fouls on Pereira, who I think that's fair. He's been beat up tonight about as much as Hoffa has. Nothing egregious. Nothing violent. Just a lot of getting kicked. Just a lot of when the opposition knows that you're a playmaker, they don't want to let you get an open look. So you get kicked, you get hacked, you get bumped, and it adds up. Now the Rapids, no more fouling number 26 in a black jersey. Harrington sprinting back in front of Jang. Squares it back to Hansen. Hansen lofts it long. Headed down by Triantis for Yeboah at the edge of the center circle. Kicks it over to Romero. Romero, horizontal ball up in the air. Comes out to the near side. Just kicking it to Pereira. Just saying, we're going to put you back on the ball. Either you're going to create or we're going to lose 1-0.

0: Triantis. Back to Pereira. Pereira in the middle third. Ground pass forward. Comes back out to Triantis. Triantis switching the play into the box. Rosenberry header up. Trying to head it away from Sean Kalai. Got it to Seeley. Seeley is drifting back towards the top of the box. Now he rolls it back to Hansen. Hansen evading Jang. Ground pass to the near sideline, Navarro. Navarro turns up field and passes it back to Triantis. Palongwane kicks it off Navarro. It'll be a throw-in now for Minnesota in the 87th minute. Getting late early in this one. There may not be another opportunity for Colorado, just given the way that Minnesota are getting the ball back so quickly. So everything defensively needs to be absolutely perfect and precise. Diaz, from his own half, lofts it long into the Rapids half, headed down by Harrington over to Frederick. Frederick back to Hansen. Harrington looks tired. Lunged at the ball, kicked it over the inline for a corner kick. 88th minute. Fifth one now for the Loons. Five for Colorado. Both teams at 62 on the season now. Pereira in front of the Wonder Wall. Goes back post. Caught by Hansen. Hansen, aware that the Rapids have already been shown a yellow for time wasting and warned about it, quickly out to Navajo. And Navajo up the sideline with a pass for Seeley. Seeley steps to his left, slides in the grass, gets bumped down, finds Cannon. Cannon to the left, top of the 18. Aronson shot, spins wide of the post. Goal kick coming. 89th minute, 1-0 Colorado. It was a 26th minute goal for Hafa Navajo. Ronan found Aronson at the edge of the center circle. Aronson then a perfect ball into the path of Navajo, who tucked it in to the left corner of the goal. That is the difference. .88-30 on the clock. And there's a bit of a disagreement at the Rapids bench. A red card has just been shown, set to Elliott. You can't do that. Elliott Prost has to leave the match. We didn't see what happened. A red card was shown. Pereira was in the Rapids bench. What? So the ball went squirting into the Rapids bench. Pereira bumps off Matt Wells. Elliott picks up the ball, which is a no-no. I don't know. I don't think he should have done that. And our match official, Aragon, agrees. 90th minute now. Rapids bench down a man. Yappy, who's just subbed on, steps away from pressure, passes over to the sideline. Frederick misses Navajo, who slid into the grass. It's a throw-in for Minnesota. Find out how much time we have left added on, as we've met the minimum 90 minutes. Trapp dribbling with the ball at the edge of the arc. 5 minutes of stoppage time at minimum. The Loons find Pereira back to Diaz. Lofted forward. Harrington heads it at the halfway line. Frederick was in front, but had it kicked away from him. Navarro up for a header with Halongwane, and Halongwane commits the fouls. Paxton Aronson, who came off for Darren Yappy. That's back-to-back bookings for Elliott. Got a yellow against St. Louis. Harrington looking for the left corner in Navarro. It gets knocked down off the chest of Navajo. Yappy away to Seeley. Back to Frederick. Takes a deflection out for Rapids' throw. Rapids want to get this ball towards the corner. If they can't create a clean look at goal, they're going to take their time on the throw here. Throw-in goes up the sideline, intended for Yappy, out off of Diaz, who's shaking his hand in pain. May have gotten stepped on over there. He's going to try to get back up. The Rapids have a throw. Diaz has to play through the pain for the next 3 minutes and 15 seconds at least, because Minnesota's out of subs. And it's not a head injury. Navajo takes the throw. Gets bumped off of it. A sliding intervention by Frederick. Knocks it back to the inline. Will trap, then shields. It goes out for a goal kick. Now the Rapids have to sprint back quickly into position. 3 minutes of the minimum of 5 left at Allianz Field in St. Paul, Minnesota. Great header at the halfway line from Cannon. Knocking it out for a throw for Minnesota. Back in the Rapids bench. Pereira, quick overhead toss back to his back line. Lost it up again. Cannon chests it down for Kosi. Thompson is fouled. 5 yards outside the center circle. Mamadou Jang disagrees, but it is a foul. And the time continues to tick, tick, tick, tick, tick off the clock. The last time the Rapids won at Allianz Field in St. Paul, they went down to 10 men, went down a goal, and then won. Circumstances slightly different tonight. Miguel Navarro comes up a bit limping as the diagonal ball towards the corner flag went out. Now Yappy jumps after it in front of Diaz and gets it back at the flag away from Diaz. Yappy now trying to get back towards the corner flag. Gets knocked to the ground, tries to dribble away from trouble. Throw in Minnesota went out off of Yappy, but interception made. The Rapids got it back, and Yappy can't do the give and go. Dante Seeley stays aggressive. Navarro stays aggressive. Ball at the sideline. Navarro is yanked down by Mamadou Jang. Oh, they're going to say no. It's a foul by Colorado. Jefferson Diaz just threw the ball forward another 10 yards here, ready to take the free kick. No called, not brought back. Rosenberry gets hung up by Jang. Shankalai lofting ball into the box. Navarro comes to clear it away. Off the chest of Navajo. Triantis can't take it away from Minnesota, but Pereira is there. Pereira dribbling up the right side, puts on the brakes in front of Minnesota's bench, knocks it back towards the center of the Rapids half for Will Trapp, farther left. Cross in, headed up and away by Colorado. Chianti's got the next ball, kicked it out to the right side. Pereira lifting it back post. Nico Hansen pulls it down out of the sky. There's only 20 seconds left, plus however much added time is added on to the added time before the Rapids escape 3 points richer. Hansen has to quickly punt this one away, as no time wasting is going to be allowed. And he punts it all the way up the field to the top of Minnesota's box. Calendar is there. 3, 2, 1. That's 5 minutes of stoppage time. Header by Navarro on the right channel. Yeboah trying to wheel around him. Sliding intervention. Cross in up in the air. Headed towards the back post. Shankalai is going to go track it down and turn towards goal. Tomas Shankalai. Right-footed ball high up in the air. Yeboah heads it down. Kosi Thompson heads it down. Kosi Thompson clears his lines, and the Rapids keep a clean sheet. Maybe there's, it looked like that was the final whistle, but now there's some confusion. Everybody's still walking around. There was a brief moment of jubilation. Now the check, whatever it was for, is complete. The Rapids 1, Minnesota United FC, 0, plus 3 for Colorado that the Rapids needed badly. That is a fantastic result for Colorado that shows a ton of mental fortitude, a ton of resiliency to be in the middle of all of these double game weeks. Game after game after game, no chance to recover, no chance to train. A difficult home loss against St. Louis City at the weekend. It means nothing. A couple days later at Allianz Field in St. Paul, Minnesota, where the Rapids get a first half goal thanks to Rafael Navajo, assisted by Paxton Aronson and Connor Ronan. And then stalwart defensively. Fantastic from Colorado. 1-0 the final score. I want to say thank you so much for listening. On behalf of Rich Kaufman, our engineer, Peter Cohen, our assistant here tonight, Britt Harriman for our weather report, Nelly and Berno back at the studio, we want to say thank you so much for tuning in. The Rapids are going to leave Minnesota plus 3. Up next, the Rocky Mountain Cup in Real Salt Lake at the weekend. We'll see you then. We'll see you there. Have a good night. It's Colorado Rapids Soccer on the Altitude Mountain Cup in Real Salt Lake at the weekend. We'll see you then. We'll see you there. Have a good night. It's Colorado Rapids Soccer on the Altitude Sports Radio Network.
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5: Welcome to your Colorado Rapids postgame show, and the Burgundy Boys ended up back on the right side of the score sheet in that dub column. That's where they needed to be. I am your friendly neighborhood producer, Steve Nelson, and I'll be quarterbacking your postgame show tonight. I'm in the Altitude Sports Radio studios with Alberto Urueta on the motherboard. So let's take a look at how this game happened. For those of you out there who are big Colorado and Denver sports fans, you know that Mile High City has been playing the Twin Cities a lot these days. The Nuggets faced off against the Minnesota Timberwolves in the first round of the NBA playoffs, and they got bounced way too early. Right now, the Colorado Avalanche are playing the Minnesota Wild in the second round of the Stanley Cup playoffs. Game 5 is winding down at Ball Arena as we speak. Just under 4 minutes left in that third period, and the Wild have a 3-1 lead. So, Colorado Rapids playing Minnesota United FC to complete the Twin Cities hat trick there in St. Paul tonight. So which way were they going to go in this one?

0: Game started off. We got a couple yellow cards right off the bat. One actually came 30 seconds into the game. And then we got another one about 20 minutes later after that. So it was getting chippy. It was getting physical. But thankfully, the first team to find the back of the net in the 26th minute was the Colorado Rapids.
1: We saw it against the Switchbacks, where if you play up high at the halfway line with your center backs, Georgie and Hoffa can combine to beat you. Hoffa has just terrific vision, movement. Georgie has that fantastic pace. Paxton Aronson trying to use his pace. Knocks it into the path of Navajo. Navajo into the 18. Navajo tucks it into the corner of the net. And the Rapids strike first in the 26th minute. Just like that. What did we just say? If Navajo gets isolated against Boxall or Duggan, he is going to win the athleticism advantage.
0: Just like Coach drew it up. 26th minute, Navajo gets the Rapids on the board, and that is where the score would remain after the first half. Rapids 1, Loons 0. So on to the second half we go. We thought that Minnesota had the equalizer. It looked like they tied it up early in the second half, but not quite. You got to stay on sides, boys.
1: Diaz, the defender, on him. Now the ball in the middle third. Minnesota running forward. Covino ball on the left wing. Harrington out there with him. Harrington steps to him. Ball bounces away from them both. Yeboah now into the box. He puts on the brakes. Crosses it to the top of the 18. Wayne Frederick, overhead kick, knocks it away. Will Trapp in the middle third brings it down for the Loons. James on it now, 10 yards from the top of the box on the right side. Travis locks him up, got it away to Trapp. Back out wide, right side, Diaz into the box. Joaquin Pereira cross, knocked in. Markanik, flag is up. Markanik was looking for his fifth goal of the season, and Pereira is off by about two steps there.
0: Fundamentals. Got to stay on sides. So the score remained 1-0. And then later in this game, later in that second half, we got a foul called that you don't see very often. And it's a foul that I think other sports could probably use too. That's why there's a shot clock in basketball. I'm talking about the rarely called time-wasting foul. We got to hear that one today.
1: Some algorithm out there. Somebody with an abacus. ChatGPT. How is the win probability derived when they put that graphic up there? We have no idea. That is the second time I have turned to Rich, the engineer, tonight, and he has shaken his head no and shrugged his shoulders. Jackson Travis is going to get a yellow card. It's too early for this. Too early for this. 51st minute, and he's time-wasting. Too early.
0: Yeah, it makes sense. I mean, you can let the clock wind down if you've got a comfortable lead, but that was a little cocky, man. There's still a lot of ball left to play. So you got to play. Got to go. But thankfully, when everything was said and done, after 90 minutes plus a skosh of stoppage time, the scoreboard read Colorado 1, Minnesota 0. And that's all that matters. So that was a good win on the road. But if you want to see the Colorado Rapids back in the friendly confines of Dick's Sporting Goods Park, your next chance will be on Wednesday, May 20th, for the Lamar Hunt U.S. Open Cup quarterfinals as they take on the San Jose Earthquakes. Tickets are on sale now at rapids96.com/opencup. And, oh, by the way, we have some breaking news here before we go to break. The Colorado Avalanche have tied it up in the course of this postgame show. When I started the postgame, they were down by 2 goals. Now, they're tied at 3 goals apiece. They scored 2 goals in the span of about 2 minutes to even this up. And we got ourselves a game at Ball Arena. It ain't over till it's over, boys. Anyway, we're going to keep you updated on this game, but most importantly, we got to take a commercial break. I got to catch my breath. This is a crazy night of sports. We will be right back after a quick timeout on the Altitude Sports Radio Network.
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0: 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I'm your friendly neighborhood producer, Steve Nelson. The Rapids beat Minnesota FC 1-0 in St. Paul. The war between our states is just raging on. Every Colorado and Denver team seems to only be playing teams from Minnesota these days, and good thing the Rapids figured out a way to get a win. Speaking of which, if you haven't been following this Colorado Avalanche-Minnesota Wild game going on tonight, that's okay, especially if you were rocking with the Rapids. I understand it's a busy night, but this is one of the craziest playoff games you will ever see. So we're broadcasting locally here on Altitude Sports Radio AM 950. On our sister station, Altitude Sports Radio 92.5, we've been carrying the Avalanche game with Connor McGahey and Mark Rycroft on the call. So, Colorado, 3-1 series lead over the Minnesota Wild, coming home with a chance to put a dagger into Minnesota's heart and punch their ticket to the Western Conference Final. They started the game by going down 3-0. They gave up three goals in the first period, one of which was 34 seconds into the game. 3-0. Then in the second period, Parker Kelly finally got on the scoreboard for the Avs. And then in the third period, in the span of 2 minutes and 10 seconds, Jack Drury got his second of the playoffs, and then Nathan MacKinnon got in the mix. And we have ourselves a tie puck game. It is 3-3. We are going to overtime. So we all better keep our eyes on that game to see if the Avs could pull this thing off in just dramatic fashion. Nobody said it was going to be easy, folks. Anyway, let's get back to some Rapids here, since this is your Rapids postgame show. If we're looking at some of the stats, it was a pretty even possession game. Minnesota FC had the ball for about 55% of the game, and the Rapids had it for about 44%. Colorado had 5 shot attempts. 2 of those went on goal, and 1 of them went in. That's all that matters. And another very productive game in terms of cards. 4 yellow cards for the Rapids, 5 for Minnesota. No one turned red. 5 corner kicks apiece for each team, 2 saves for Colorado, and 1 save for Minnesota. Taking a look at some scores around the world of the MLS, Colorado's next opponent, Real Salt Lake, is just underway in the second half against Houston Dynamo. It's knotted up 0-0 in that one out there in Salt Lake City. San Diego's taking on Austin in San Diego. They have a 2-0 lead. The Seattle Sounders and the San Jose Earthquakes are knotted up 1-1. They're out there at Lumen Field in Seattle. Some finals from today. Charlotte FC fell to New York City FC. NYC got the 1-0 lead. Montreal and Portland played to a 2-2 draw up there north of the border. Chicago Fire in our nation's capital taking on DC United, and the Fire got the 3-1 lead. The Miami Messies were in Cincinnati taking on, well, you guessed it, FC Cincinnati, and they won a barn burner 5-3. A hat trick for Messi. How do you like them apples? He scored in the 24th minute, the 55th, and the 89th. New England Revolution got blanked by Nashville 3-0. Orlando City squeaked out a win over the Philadelphia Union 4-3. The New York Red Bulls beat the Columbus Crew 3-2. Vancouver topped Dallas 3-2. Man, this is a busy night in MLS. Sporting KC beat the LA Galaxy 3-1. And how about this? St. Louis took down the mighty LAFC. The LA teams went 0-2 tonight. And I'll tell you what, anytime the LA teams lose, the rest of America wins. You'll love to see that. And in our contest, the Colorado Rapids bested Minnesota 1-0 out there in the Twin Cities. We're going to take one final commercial break, and then we will come back here and we will wrap things up on your Colorado Rapids postgame show on the Altitude Sports Radio Network.
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1: We saw it against the switchbacks, where if you play up high at the halfway line with your center backs, Georgie and Hoffa can combine to beat you. Hoffa has just terrific vision, movement. Georgie has that fantastic pace. Paxton Aronson trying to use his pace. Knocks it into the path of Navajo. Navajo into the 18. Navajo tucks it into the corner of the net. And the Rapids strike first in the 26th minute. Just like that. What did we just say? If Navajo gets isolated against Boxall or Duggan, he is going to win the athleticism advantage.
0: That was the lone goal from tonight's contest that gave your Colorado Rapids the 1-0 lead over Minnesota. Welcome back to your Colorado Rapids postgame show as we wrap things up here in Denver. I'm your friendly neighborhood producer, Steve Nelson, rocking alongside Alberto Urueta. And this was a good night for your Rapids. They did exactly what they needed to do. They listened to Connor Cape's keys to the game. They followed through, and they got a much-needed 3 points. Then, as I said, on the ice, across town on the other side of Denver, the Avs have been an absolute thriller, and I want to give you a little taste of how that comeback sounded. So you remember, Avs are down 3-0 after the first period. Not great. Second period rolls around. Parker Kelly gets his second goal of the playoffs to cut the lead to 2 goals. Minnesota 3. Colorado 1. Again, we're talking about the Wild and the Avalanche. I know all these Minnesota-Colorado games are starting to run together. So let's go on to the third period and hear how that game sounded with a different Connor, Connor McGahee, on the call. The next goal, to cut it to a 1-goal lead, came from the one, the only, Jack Drury.
10: Come on, Taves at the deep slot. Now it's Nicholas Waugh. Waugh back up for Taves. Room to shoot. Let's it go. They score! You're on Drury duty! Nostra Riker strikes again! And with 3:33 to go in the third, Colorado is within 1. 3-2 Minnesota!
0: Drury's second of the playoffs came from Devontae's and Nicholas Waugh on the assists. And then, 2 minutes and 10 seconds later, I'm going to do my best Mark Bertignoli here and say, Nathan MacKinnon did what Nathan MacKinnon does.
10: Kadri up top for Burns. Has me to goal to tie. Natchez now at the circle. MacKinnon. Short angle. He scores! The Mac attack is back, Jack! Goals in 6 straight for Nathan MacKinnon. And with 1:23 to go in the third period, ladies and gentlemen, boys and girls of all ages, this is a tie hockey game! These are the Stanley Cup playoffs!
0: Absolute cinema. You love to see it. So, I think that is a wonderful high note to wrap up your Colorado Rapids post-game show. Way to go, Burgundy boys. Good work. Let's hope that the Rapids set the example and the Colorado Avalanche can do the same against their Minnesota foe. Appreciate you all tuning in to this broadcast of the Colorado Rapids. Our next broadcast will be on Saturday when the PIDs are in Salt Lake City to play Real Salt Lake. I believe our broadcast will start at 7 o'clock, kickoff to follow just after 7:30. So, for Connor Cape, for Alberto Urueta, I'm Steve Nelson. Appreciate you all listening, and we will catch you again on Saturday, right here on the Altitude Sports Radio Network.
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2: 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Arena engineers Alan Baca and Jesse Trujillo. Engineers are Jason Gorodetzer and Cole Smith. Production director Steve Cassidy, the traffic team Jim Smith, Megan Rose, and Tig Tantiwangumpai. Sales manager Sean Brennan, creative director Marky Lindemolder, program director Kevin Shockey. 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
20: The Colorado Avalanche scored two late goals in the third period to extend this game 5 in the Western Conference second round against the Minnesota Wild. Colorado leads the series 3-1, but game 5 now getting ready to start overtime. In the NBA, the Detroit Pistons now trail by 113-112 with 25 seconds left in overtime as Cade Cunningham hits a jumper. Cleveland had a lead here just a second ago. That actually going to be reviewed now, taken back down to a 2-point shot. So now it is 113-111 Detroit Pistons. Cade Cunningham with 40 points on the nose. Danis Jenkins has 19 as he was forced in to start when Duncan Robinson couldn't play. James Harden has 28 points on 21 shots and Donovan Mitchell has 21. In Major League Baseball, the Houston Astros lead the Seattle Mariners 3-2 in the ninth inning. Dodgers with a 2-0 lead over the Giants. I'm Martin Weiss.
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28: 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After you've done that, tap the thumbs up icon, comment away. Agree or disagree, let us know what you think. 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And it's Cleveland with the 113-111 lead over the Pistons. A Cade Cunningham 3 was just ruled a 2, so it's a 2-point lead for Cleveland. Neither team is going to look at this overtime and go, boy, what great basketball is this. The Pistons can't hit a shot. They had a really lazy turnover in the backcourt, but the Cavaliers can't put this away. James Harden's missing a couple of shots, missing them badly.
30: Now,
28: so this is just going to be a game where, hey, someone's going to have more points than the other team at the end.
30: Now, the last possession before the Cunningham make to make it a 2-point game, a 3-pointer that was overturned on review and ruled a 2-pointer to make it a 2-point game. It looked like he was going for a lob, but it had to be let go to the rim because it was too close and it would have been offensive goaltending.
28: Yeah, maybe.
30: And instead it ended up being a missed shot.
28: Yeah.
30: Like he did a floater where it looked like, all right, he's going for the alley-oop, and instead you see the big man pull off the rim and it falls harmlessly back to a Detroit possession.
28: And I am 25 seconds away from having to give all kinds of flowers to James Harden.
30: Yeah, you will.
28: Maybe I could just take credit for inspiring him, because what did I tell you after game two? Playoff Harden. This is what happens to the guy. I've seen it in his career. Now he's had three of the best playoff games he's had in the past, I don't know, decade? these three games in a row here, free throw line, was able to get to the free throw line in the last possession now, shooting to give the Pistons, or give the Cavaliers what could be a four-point lead with 25 seconds left to go. He's going to wind up with 30 points in the game. I'm going to have to say good things about James Harden, man. I don't say a lot of good things about James Harden.
30: Just got
28: to
30: be careful. In our space, we got a lot of guys that take credit for people's accomplishments and, and successes along the way. So,
28: I mean, look,
30: that's traveled territory.
28: He just made one out of two. He missed the second free throw, but got his own rebound.
30: Because he's a wizard.
28: And now he gets fouled again, and he's going to the free throw line. Like, he missed it long, and you could tell Harden knew right away, okay, this is too long. Except the Pistons, who have been doing a lot of standing around, and they've been, I mean, this entire, the end of regulation overtime, they're out of gas. Like, this Pistons team looks like it's like we're done playing, right? They're not doing the little things needed. They're lazy turnovers in the backcourt. Like I said, after a Donovan Mitchell three, a horrible inbounds pass that turns into a Mitchell layup, and now not getting up there and getting the rebound when it's still a one possession game for you. Like, that's just, it's just so embarrassing for the Pistons. And again, for a team that you thought with the young legs they have, they're going to be a team that kind of rolls through the playoffs. No, they're showing you that everything they've been doing, that maybe they might be out of gas here. And we are 5 seconds away from getting ready to preview the Cavaliers and the Knicks, because they're going to go back to Cleveland up 3-2.
30: Look at you. All of a sudden, now you're on board the Cavaliers. Big possession, some missed shots, and finally a rebound and a foul with 3.4 left. But, you know, all of that, the lack of effort in the lane. You had two guys on the blocks that made no effort when James Harden got the rebound on that free throw miss. Goes back to the line, makes one of two, and we go back the other way. But it's just those flat-footed moments. The thinking that James Harden, maybe they were listening to you. Pistons were listening to you, and it's your fault. Your Pistons, that you led them to that point and you predicted all this greatness, and then they got rope-a-doped into thinking, hey, Harden's got nothing left. He ain't getting off the free throw line if he misses, and instead he snares his own rebound. That comes along, and it's your fault.
28: I mean, well, look, maybe James Harden's going to say after the game, hey, you know what? I really had to take a really hard look at myself after those two games, because I heard Jason Smith just absolutely killing me on this.
30: No, it's true.
28: And it
30: was a good promo.
28: Up,
30: it did well. Thank you to all those that subscribe
28: now I
30: to the YouTube
28: up.
30: Channel and check us out at Fox Sports Radio, at How About a Fresca, at Swollen Dome, on all the socials and everything that our team does to promote said content. And your evisceration of James Harden following game two.
28: Yeah, I mean, look, that's the thing about this, is why I talk about, hey, maybe we're previewing, and now it's a final. The Pistons go down at home. The Cavaliers are going to go home with a chance to end this series. Like, the Pistons, they just look done. And that's it's a tough thing, right? It's a tough thing. They just look done. And it sometimes it happens very quickly, but watching their playoff path, they come in, regular season was awesome. And, you know, listen, I got to give all our guys credit. Like, Rick Bucher would come on the show and say, you know, the Pistons, regular season's one thing. Are they going to be able to do this through the playoffs? And I'm like, you know, they're exactly what they need. Everybody's young. They don't know what they don't know. They come at you in waves. They go nine deep coming off, and Cade Cunningham is playing like a superstar. Man, the Pistons, they're going to be a tough out. They're going to be really, really tough. And then they nearly get bounced in the first round. They don't really play great basketball, but they play good enough. And then at some point, you would think that, hey, if you're that good a team, you're going to hit that level of excellence that you had during the regular season, but they haven't. And it's just, it's stuff like the effort that we saw, right? The effort not getting up there for the rebound on the free throw for James Harden, right? The horrible turnover, the stress.
30: The lazy inbound.
28: I mean, the lazy inbound that wound up getting them to, you know, an extra bucket here. Like, all of these things. And then down the stretch in the fourth quarter, they couldn't get anything going offensively. The last possession, Cade Cunningham can't get a great look. He can't get by one defender and has to settle for a fadeaway jumper. Like, he looked cooked. Even though they got the offensive possession, there was a lot of standing around offensively, and then it was a bad shot that turned it over to the Cavaliers. They couldn't make a shot at the end, so we wind up going to overtime. But you're talking about a 9-0 run to end regulation and then winning the game the way they did here in overtime, where they just look like, we just have to outlast the Pistons, because they look
30: done. And I it's really hard to think that in the middle of the second round, a team looks done, but they look done. Usually get to the conference finals when a team looks like, hey, we're out of gas. We had this big run, but we're not doing it. But now the Pistons look done. And I don't know. Can they really go into Cleveland and win game six? Or should we just start previewing the Cavaliers and the Knicks now?
3: Well, I can tell you this, as we get into the post game, and certainly a lot of it was fourth quarter and overtime damage at the foul line, but I have absolutely no doubt that Bickerstaff will once again go hard at the officials, as Cleveland shot 38 free throws. Pistons, 20 at home.
30: Yeah.
3: In a big game that you're not getting to the foul line.
30: But I will say, watching the game, how often did the Cavaliers try to get to the hoop? All the time. How often did the Pistons try to get to them? They settled because they were exhausted. Because they settled for a lot of jumpers, and you're not getting to the free throw line when you're, hey, I'm going to give you a jab step and fade away and hope that it's not SGA where they're going to blow the whistle on you just because you picked up your dribble. Like watching this game, I can see where the free throw disparity is, because watching what the Pistons tried to do, they couldn't do anything. Like, so you settle for, when that happens, you settle for bad jumpers, you settle for 15 footers and that are contested, or you don't have the legs on them, you miss short, all of these things you watch from the Pistons.
3: Well, they still won the battle of the points in the paint. What is it? The Pyrrhic victory. 10-point margin in that regard. Outpaced the Cavaliers with a 23-7 fast break points margin. But again, free throw line disparity, 18 more attempts, 13-point makes, 4-point win on a night where Donovan Mitchell was, for the most part, terrible. Until he needed a big steal and the bucket off a bad inbound play that ends up helping to seal this game for the Cavaliers. Like, this is one that you feel you stole if you're the Cavaliers and you're feeling pretty chesty going back home.
30: You know, when I talked last round and I said, hey, after this big win, I'll take the Pistons to win this game, but I don't care how many points, right? When they're going to close out the Magic because the Magic are done. I'll give you whatever the point spread is. Give me the Pistons in game seven. I feel that way going into game six. Give me the Cavaliers and lay the points. Like, what are the Pistons really going to show up after this on the road at where they look like they're just like, hey, the end of the season's here. We gave it our best shot, just not happening for us, right? We're ready to go home. We are ready to pack it up. It's 2:55 and everybody's looking at the clock in school, and they know that the bell is coming, and they got their books packed up, and they got one foot out, and the chairs start to slide. You're waiting for that bell to hit 3 o'clock so they can get to the schoolyard and get home. Like, that's what the Pistons look like. We're ready to go.
3: Three, two, one. Obviously, the absence of Duncan Robinson weighs big, out with the back issue. Had a terrible game four. So that was also in the offing for him. A guy that shot 45.6 for the year, 41% from 3-point range. So one of those spot up shooters, and a guy that you'd come to rely on who was unavailable to you. We'll see if his status changes. Obviously, now we're looking ahead to the next game, going back to Cleveland. We'll keep an eye on the odds and ends of things as they become available.
30: And I'm going to say this now.
3: And you forsook your Detroit Pistons.
30: No, I got them as far as they got to do something for themselves here, right?
3: Yeah, but you said finals. This isn't even close.
30: I need them to do something for themselves. I need them to be the number one seed to get to the Eastern Conference Finals so I can say, hey, look how close I am to my Spurs Pistons prediction from before the season. That was 100-1 if you got the odds.
3: You don't even
30: point.
3: Get a cash out at
30: I
3: this
30: know,
3: point.
30: I know.
3: You get nothing.
30: But. I want to be positive.
3: Mm-hmm.
30: There's some positivity I have to give out here. And there's going to be no qualifiers.
3: Okay.
30: No qualifiers.
3: Okay, sure. No, I think there'll be a qualifier. I can read your mind as to where you're going to go.
30: There is no qualifier.
4: If you can read his mind, Mike, how many hamburgers?
30: No.
3: Well, 3.5 if someone will run.
4: Over.
30: I'm saving my hamburger for Tommy Burger's 80th anniversary on Friday.
4: You know what else is 80?
30: Hamburgers are 80 cents.
4: The pot of chili.
30: Yeah. Oh,
3: let's go.
30: Tommy Burger, the best. Big thing. Hey, Tommy Burger, original Tommy Burger here in Los Angeles. 80th anniversary coming up Friday. Burgers are 80 cents a piece. It's the best chili in the city. It's the best chili I've ever had in my life. I can't
4: wait for
30: Friday. Oh, yeah. The chili is so good. It's so good. And I just get it with onions and cheese. It's so good. Oh, my God. I just want to dip my hand. I can grab it out and just put it. It's like dipping your hand in ice cream, except it's chili. Just put it in your mouth. It's so good. But
1: That was disgusting.
5: That's worse.
30: I was actually doing it with my hand, how I would eat it, how you'd eat it.
5: Because you're completely taken away. I mean, because you had the beans thing from Tommy with Ann Margaret, which was actually odd and whatever. But it's Ann Margaret. Now you have the image of you rolling around in chili.
30: But I do have to say...
5: Jackass.
30: Yeah, if you'll pay me, I'll do it. I'm sure there's an OnlyFans account where if I roll in chili,
5: roll around in food
30: and talk about the Knicks.
5: No, sure,
30: people do that. Sure,
5: this guy's doing an ode to Jalen Brunson while sliding around
30: again, man.
5: In raw onions, chili, and cheese.
30: Margo's got money trouble. Tells me I can do anything on OnlyFans. 30 points tonight for James Harden, leading the way at the end. They should have given him the ball in the last play in regulation. Hits the big free throws, gets the big rebounds. A 38-6 night for Harden. James Harden was the difference. He has been great the last three games for the Cavaliers.
5: I thought you were going to crush the fact that he was only 8 of 21 That's from the it. Field.
30: No.
5: Especially with that little running thing that I described it, that I'm pretty sure was an alley-oop, but it goes down as a missed shot and an opportunity that would have been potentially a dagger if that had fallen.
30: He had a big... There's no qualifiers. I'm telling you.
5: Really? No qualifiers at all? Game? Not even his 6 turnovers?
30: He had a
5: that
30: huge,
5: matched his 6 assists?
30: He was the best player on the floor. And he has been great the last three games. There are no qualifiers. Let's see if he does it in game 6. There are no qualifiers for James Harden for this.
5: He has been great.
30: Let's see if he can do it again. He's been absolutely fantastic.
5: That's where you look into that center camera and the 2 shot, and you just smile. And people would know exactly what kind of devilish thoughts against James Harden and his magnificent beard are going through your head.
30: We got more NBA on the way. Why this result for the Cavaliers is bad news for LeBron James, who, oh, by the way, found his way to get into some crazy headlines today. That's next. Jason and Mike, Fox Sports Radio. 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
1: So they get into a tussle. 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
1: 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So, a big day for LeBron and the Lakers. Crazy day, but a little bit more on this Cavs win over the Pistons. Now a 3-2 lead for the Cavaliers going back to Cleveland. Getting ready for that Cavs-Knicks preview.
3: 3.5-point line.
1: You know, we talked about the Pistons now running up to out of 4. Gas, right? Pistons running out of gas, and absolutely 100%. But the other thing you are seeing with this Pistons team is that, look, the playoffs always expose all your warts, right? And if you lose in the first round, you don't have any excuses. If you're healthy, you lost. You're not good enough. You need something else for next year. You got to figure out something big. Your warts are exposed. For the Pistons, who looked like a team in the regular season where Cade Cunningham was going to lead you. You had all kinds of support players. You're getting offense from different places. It's a different guy every other night. Everything looks wonderful, right? We have 9 guys we're going to play. We have a really deep rotation. We're going to out-athleticize a lot of other teams. We feel great. You watch them run roughshod over the teams. Now you get to the playoffs, and what does it look

0: like. They have nobody else besides Cade Cunningham that can score. There's nobody else you can rely on. There's no reliable number two that you can say, all right, if it's not going to be Cade, it's going to be this guy, right? Even teams went out that have been out in the playoffs already are saying, well, if it's not our A player, we have somebody else that the ball's going to go to, right? If even with Luka out, well, if LeBron doesn't take the shot, it's going to be Austin Reeves, or it'd be Hachimura if he was in the game, but he wasn't. But, you know, you can see now where it's laid bare that, boy, the Pistons, they need somebody else that can score. That just nobody needs anything else other than, hey, someone to take that scoring pressure off of Cade Cunningham, because Tobias Harris is not that guy, right? Tobias Harris, I mean, you have 13 points from tonight. Okay, that's great. You know,
1: that's on par with the season average.
0: I mean, Jenkins with 19, I get it, but you need somebody else that you can rely on for buckets, even if it's somebody that can hit threes now and again, whatever it is. Now you're seeing the Pistons, oh, wow, if Cade Cunningham's not scoring, they have a lot of trouble. They can't run up and down the floor on you anymore. They have a lot of difficulty finding that second scorer, and now you're seeing that, wow, maybe the Pistons, maybe they're just a great regular season team. Maybe they need a little bit more than you expect. Maybe they need that veteran guy, because as much as you could say, it's great to everybody be young. Hey, someone that's been through it, someone that can lead you through it. Someone like a Kevin Durant, except someone you know who's going to play in the games. Someone like that. If you could count on KD for the, for the playoffs, I would say he'd be perfect.
1: Hey, he played 78 regular season games. How dare you?
0: How many playoff games did he play? Too soon?
1: No, I mean, it's a question we asked. You got to go for those that missed it. Go listen to the whole show. He's the guy, the one guy in the wilderness saying, hey, regular season, I should have taken more days off.
0: I mean, look, that's what you're missing, right? You're missing some of that veteran leadership that's going to get you.
1: Well,
0: that's
1: secondary
0: scoring,
1: like you said, right? You could do your pejoratives on what Mitchell did today or what James Harden may give you at different times. But you know they, A, want the ball, and they're going to put up their volume. They're going to get theirs. It's just a matter of how efficient, and if you have that one possession late, does it go awry?
0: Yeah.
1: Like you got Cade Hanningham and what?
0: Like an Austin Reeves would be great for that. Not that they're going to get him, but like
1: sign and trade, baby, go.
0: That's what they need. Someone who can come in that can light up the scoreboard. Or in a perfect world, it's someone who is a veteran scorer that can say, hey, get on my back a little bit here, and I can do that. I'll take you through the. I've been through the playoff wars, right? We can do this. So in a perfect world, but now you're seeing that, boy, the Pistons, I mean, one game, and you're talking about 5 minutes of regulation and 5 minutes of overtime, but all of a sudden, they look like they have twice as many problems as they had an hour ago.
1: But we go back to, you know, and I did with a little bit of snark with you, but let's take it to the serious side of things for a moment as to let's evaluate where the Eastern Conference is as a grander philosophical debate, right, in terms of navigating the regular season, and where some teams take it absolutely seriously and home court advantage matters and getting the extra minutes for young players and everything is all fine and good, and how many teams, particularly in this season, just said to hell with it by Thanksgiving, they were done, right? We weren't even a month into the year. It's like, hey, those guys are playing pretty well over in those early season college buckets game. He'll look really good in our uniform. We're going to try to win 12 games. And we watched many teams do that. And take nothing away from the accomplishment, right? Because you beat who's on the schedule, you amass wins, but you're trying to pull back the curtain and evaluate where we are going forward. And that's as every team goes into their exit interviews and you're trying to assess. It's the, all right, we were good, we were consistent, but were we great and do we measure up in crunch time? And really, all of it goes back to you're measuring yourself ultimately against what the Thunder are, where they play a C game and they still win.
0: Yeah.
1: Right? Where SGA laughs and says, I don't care how much I ate. All I need is eight more. Right? Great line. Great T-shirt. Great merch line to come. But curious to see how Detroit, you know, responds after this and what changes come to the roster. Because even missing Duncan Robinson, he was a 12-a-game scorer. Now, does he stretch your defense and make you work a little bit more to the perimeter? Sure, but he's not that difference maker. So curious going forward what they look like for 2026.
0: It is so dire for the look. We're talking about going back to game six. Hey, you're done. You're cooked. Like you're going
1: 4-point
0: game six,
1: line. You're cooked. Line already moved
0: you're
1: to done. Half.
0: Like we're talking about, you're done.
1: Half a point.
0: Now, this was also a bad result tonight for
1: the Knicks.
0: No, all results are great for the Knicks. Bad night tonight for LeBron James, right?
2: Why? Yeah. Luka's back for tonight's game.
0: That's right. He's cleared, right? He's still cleared.
2: He's back.
0: He's cleared for game five. All right.
1: Are you going to do the simulation?
0: I mean, it's almost going to look like Luka's unguarded on the court for game five. It really is.
1: Does he get to wear that sweater?
0: Fantastic. Why was tonight a bad night for LeBron James? Now, there was drama today with LeBron, which we'll get into in a minute. But as he ponders his future, you saw the Lakers say wonderful things about him right after the season ended. We want LeBron back. He's got to make his decision. He has earned that. Then we get the crazy story today that maybe LeBron was unhappy that he didn't get the game ball from the night he set the record for most wins by a player in NBA history. Now, how upset he is with the team, was he really pissed, was he not? Like, it doesn't matter. LeBron's got to, for this part of the conversation, LeBron's got a decision to make. Again, there's only two choices for him. We've said this for well over a year. It's stay with the Lakers or go back to Cleveland. He wants to write the end of his career the best way possible. He wants to write it where if I don't win a championship, people aren't going to say at the end, LeBron wasn't enough. He tried to jump on another team, couldn't lead him to a championship, couldn't lead Denver to a title, couldn't lead the Celtics to a title, whatever it is. The only place he can go where he can ensure the end of his legacy, where at the end it's waving goodbye to everybody and it's a tearful goodbye, is Cleveland, right? Going home. I started there, just a kid from Akron. I left. I went back to Akron. I left again. I can go back again for another year and a half, right? For
1: Akron really must have something in the water that you keep going back.
0: A lot of the tires they make in Akron? Are you kidding? My goodness, man. You're probably driving your car on Akron-made tires.
1: I just might.
0: All right? So back off Akron, okay? Back off.
1: Nobody said anything pejorative or dismissive of Akron.
0: All right.
1: Just saying. He keeps going back for more.
0: If it's two choices for LeBron, what makes Cleveland desirable for him and desirable for the Cavaliers? Well, we told you what makes it desirable for him. For the Cavaliers, it's, you know, we've had this kind of core for a couple of years now where Donovan Mitchell led. Okay. We made a move to get Harden, but we still have, it's still Mobley and Allen, and these are the guys. Well, we've not really gotten to that next level. Maybe LeBron coming in. We saw how comfortable he was being the number three guy with the Lakers and okay with that. And, you know, coming home, he can be the elder guy and still be the number two guy to Donovan Mitchell. Maybe he could take the pressure off of our players and that will be better for us in the playoffs. I'll all want to talk to LeBron and these guys can kind of play their own game, take the pressure away. That makes it attractive for the Cleveland Cavaliers. But now here they are, one win from the Eastern Conference Finals. They get to the Eastern Conference Finals. Are they really going to go into the offseason and say, we need LeBron to get us to that next level? Or are they going to say, well, I don't know if LeBron's going to upset the apple cart a little bit too much. They're now seeing we are one step away from the NBA Finals, right? Or even they get to the NBA Finals, then the more they succeed, the worse it gets. But one game away, if they get to the NBA Eastern Conference Finals, are they really going to get to the offseason and go, all right, we need LeBron? They're not. They're going to say, we need something else, right? Whatever it is, like I said, all your faults get laid bare in the playoffs. Whatever it is with the playoffs, they lose to the Knicks. It will be Karl-Anthony Towns able to run roughshod as facilitating. We need another big. We got to spend the money here. We got to go get somebody else that can play, you know, is a good two-way big man. Whatever it is, it's not going to be LeBron James. So one more win by Cleveland, and that takes Cleveland completely off the table for LeBron. And now it's, you got the Lakers or good luck. It's the Lakers or the Old West. It's like, hey, you can stay here or I can open the door and you can manifest destiny all the way, whatever you want. You go anywhere you want to. Good luck making it happen and trying to win and continue the end of your legacy. The Lakers gain more of the cards with each passing day for next year.
1: Yeah, it's kind of fun, right? The whole third man narrative. I still don't buy it. Completely, because he didn't have to do it for very long. Let's see that over an 82-game season, as much as he tried to pat himself on the back of, look at the new role I accepted. Look at what I did. They played 17 games together. And even then, Reeves and Doncic were at different points in those games ruled out or limited in terms of minutes. So for LeBron, it was congratulations on a run. And now you have someone planting nefarious seeds, some hot take nonsense that he and Luka don't get along and trying to create that narrative there. And we'll just leave that where it sits. Current odds, Lakers are the favorites, followed by the Cavaliers, followed by the Warriors, Spurs, and Knicks. And then you have retirement still looming out there, which I don't think anybody buys.
0: No.
1: Based on the way he played
0: still
1: this year.
0: Still playing at this level?
1: But going to Cleveland with Donovan Mitchell and James Harden? You're kidding, right? Like, unless James Harden's getting shown the door, there's no chance in hell they're playing on the same court together.
0: No.
1: Like, that's one I'd grab my popcorn. You could do like the NFL and sell off all the Cavalier games one by one that farewell tour. Oh, that's what I'm getting.
0: Be fantastic,
1: for those two guys?
0: Right?
1: Oh, Are you kidding me?
0: Yeah. I mean, look, it would be, and LeBron, look, the thing's going to come down to money, obviously. But now, I mean, you are one game away from taking the Cavaliers completely off the table for him, because if they blow this lead, right? Let's just say they blow the lead, they lose at home, they lose game seven. What are they thinking? We need leadership. We need a little bit more offense, need a little bit more creative scoring, whatever we need something. We need something, and maybe LeBron is it, because we need something to get to that next level. They get to that level, and everything changes. Everything changes in the next game or two for the Cavaliers, because then it's, okay, we're here. We are better than that. We are one of the top three teams or four teams in the NBA. What's going to get us there? And they're not going to come off of the series against the Knicks if they lose and say, yeah, LeBron would get us there. It's not, because I'll tell you, it's going to be a Karl Anthony Towns series if the Knicks play the Cavaliers, because that's who's going to be the most important guy on the floor. And if they win, it's going to be through him, and they're going to say, okay, we got to get more athletic defensively. We got to get a guy. We have to create our team to beat the Knicks now in the Eastern Conference. So that's what they're going to wind up getting.
1: And if he fails, then LeBron succeeds Karl Anthony Towns at the Garden.
0: Okay, if the Knicks lose, what then? Everybody's out.
1: It's all chaos.
0: How it
1: and
0: goes.
1: You're back going around the bend as you circle the block to say, all right, they're all gone.
0: Time to find out what's trending right now in the wide world of sports from a guy who I want to give him his props. One, because he just gave me a piece of pizza. Two, because I know it's tough watching the Pistons go down. It is Detroit native Martin Weiss.
3: And Mike, you're more than welcome. Like, help yourself.
1: Oh, I appreciate you.
3: No problem.
1: You might need that, though. I mean, you need a little consolation food now. Especially the way he just talked about the death of your team, man.
3: I mean, he's got to go home and deal with that. You know what I'm saying?
1: No, that's fair. His phone's been blowing up with all that, all those relatives that are now mad because he jumped on the wagon.
3: Evan Mobley, of all people, hit a late three to help Cleveland force overtime in Game 5 on the road.
0: You're still not over that. I could tell.
3: Especially,
1: he's got the hood up now.
3: It's the worst as you're mid-updating this happening, because I'm trying to watch two things. I read the Angels score twice, you know, all messing up, and all just to lose. Game 5. Eastern Conference Semifinals, the Cavaliers steal one on the road, 117-113, in a game in which James Harden had 30 points on 21 shots. Donovan Mitchell with 21 points. Had a rough second half for Mitchell. Evan Mobley with 19, including a three that that really gave the Cavaliers a shot to tie this thing back in regulation. Kate Cunningham had 39 points, 7 rebounds, 9 assists, did have 6 turnovers, including some down the stretch there. Dennis Jenkins, who started this game because Duncan Robinson couldn't play, he had 19 points in his first career playoff start. It was a wild day everywhere in sports. It's Western Conference second round, Game 5, Colorado had a 3-1 deficit in the third period, scored 2 goals unanswered to force overtime, then got the difference maker in OT, Colorado advancing through the Western Conference second round, 4-1 series win. They will go to the Western Conference final for the first time since 2022. Major League Baseball, 2 games in action right now, as the Astros look like they just took care of the Mariners. Dodgers have a 4-0 lead over the Giants in the fifth inning, that'll be the end of the fifth inning there. And the A's lead the Cardinals 4-1 in the seventh. Earlier, we saw Max Fried leave his start against the Orioles as the Yankees lost 7-0. Fried will get an MRI for left elbow posterior soreness. And extra innings wins for the Nationals, squeaking past the Reds 8-7, and the Mets beat the Tigers 3-2. But Mets catcher Francisco Alvarez will need surgery on his torn meniscus in his right knee.
0: Tough night in Detroit sports. Tough night in Detroit sports.
3: Take that.
0: Oh,
3: out your catcher for a year. Huh? How about that?
0: Well, I'm used to not having Francisco Alvarez. I'm used to that now. That's why they just gave the backup catcher $5 million a year. I'm kind of used to that.
3: I will say, though, if Evan Mobley plays Karl-Anthony Towns, like, I'm not ready. He's been such a no-show all postseason. And it's like, you know, Jalen Duren had at least a little bit of the cover of Evan Mobley was supposed to be the next KG or something like that. And then just hitting that. Well, I mean, what a waste of time. All right, back to you.
1: There you go. Thanks, Martin. 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
4: You know, I have a plunger right in front of me. 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
1: We got more NBA in the way, but coming up next... 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Jason and Mike, Fox.
4: Guess what? Q still ain't getting in.
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6: 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Kyler Murray is the guy. 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
22: Mike McCarron is 6'6", 235 pounds. It's a big boy. If you wanted to find Josh Manson, he wasn't hard to find. He's right out there on the ice. He's right there, and he wears number 42. 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
20: 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Altitude Sports Radio, 92.5. Man, oh Manson.
14: So they get into a tussle. They get knocked down to the ice, and Manson commits a penalty.
15: A double minor for an attempted butt ending.
14: He throws the butt end of his stick into sort of the neck, I suppose, of McCarron.
16: Was it a dirty play?
17: Sure. Wanted to punch him in the head, so he did punch him in the head with the butt end.
19: All I'm saying is, for the Minnesota faithful, a Q-tip to the head is not the reason you lost.
20: Tonight, the Avalanche can turn out the lights in the Wild. 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
20: 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Game 5. Tonight, the Avalanche can slam the door on the Wild.
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14: So they get into a tussle. They get knocked down to the ice, and Manson commits a penalty.
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1: Well-dressed hobo.
0: We got more NBA coming up in a minute, but... Big story out of college football today. The ACC, Atlantic Coast Conference, would like a 24-team college football playoff.
2: Now 24, you say?
0: Now, it's long been rumored and thought that ESPN and the different conferences, they'd like to keep it at 12, no more than 16. That's kind of where it's at. But the ACC says, no, we want 24 teams.
2: Have there been any reports of media members having scanners-like effects where their heads exploded by the headline being proffered today?
0: Now, there's an easy headline, and then there's a more involved headline. The easy headline first. Why does the ACC want 24 teams in? Because they want to make sure they get two teams.
2: At least two. That's right.
0: They don't want to sit here and go, you're just going to find a way to keep our other teams out. So we're going to get the team that wins the conference, and that's it. No, no. We want at least two teams in the playoffs because we know with 16, we're still not guaranteed to get it. We want two teams in. We're the ACC.
2: That's it. We got to get to that second one. Got to at least keep that alive.
0: Look, this is why, again, why a commissioner would help something like this instead of the conferences trying to figure things out and ESPN being involved would be, hey, this we're going to have the playoffs. This is how many teams it's going to be. This is how we are going forward. But again, college football is the Wild West. They have no leadership. There's no one making the calls on it. So it's all the different conference administrators and people in conference commissioners and broadcast partners. I mean, so this is why we're here. But this is nothing new. I'm going to give you a little bit of a hot take on this. You know me. I love playoffs. I want more teams and I want more. I have a chance to get my team.
2: Of course.
0: I love the 76-team NCAA tournament. Maybe Syracuse can get in again at some point.
2: It's more opportunities to sell things off, like a random holiday eve game like the NFL.
0: You get to 84 teams, that 96 teams. Syracuse will
2: keep
0: get
2: it
0: in
2: going.
0: Some point. I'll be happy. Even I think 24 teams is too much for the NCAA playoff.
2: Really?
0: Right, I'm at 12. Because
2: what happened? You feeling
0: because
2: okay?
0: Because here's the thing. Understand now, college basketball, you play twice a week. It's a 30 to 35 game season, right? So putting more teams in, all right, yeah, you can win your way in. You're playing a good amount of games, and you have a chance to win your way in, to do well. With college football, remember, it's still a one-day-a-week sport. And when you can lose three or four games, now you're talking about teams that'll lose three and four games getting in, that really cheapens the regular season. And I'm not somebody who's always, but when you're at the point now with 24 teams, those last four or five teams are going to be three or four lost teams. And that really cheapens the regular season because now how much are the big showdowns worth? They're not worth a lot. If suddenly Texas doesn't have to beat Ohio State. We can lose to Ohio State. We can lose two more games. If we're 9-3, guess what? We're going to the college football playoff. So it really does cheapen the overall effect of the regular season where there's not as many games, not as many big games a week where, hey, we got to win this. Hey, coming down the end here, this is a gamut now. This is something where they got two of their last three games against top 25 teams. They got to win at least one of them to get in the playoff. There's still a lot at stake when you're talking about a 12-team playoff, but really a 16-team playoff is the sweet spot because what you can do is you can get rid of the big problem, which is how do you deal with a team from the Power Four conference that makes the conference championship that if they don't win, right? Well, they played the extra game, so they get the extra loss. So wait, so now they finish 10-3 and they don't get in because they have three losses, but the extra loss in the conference championship game. This way, what you do is with a 16-team playoff is the teams that make it to the conference championship automatically qualify, and the winner gets a bye. And then the other team gets in, but they could be seated anywhere. You get to 16 teams then, okay, so that's half the field, and the other half can come from however you want to do it with at-large teams. Notre Dame has no problem getting in as long as they're not a five-loss Notre Dame team. It works for everybody else. You get 16 teams in. You can have play-in games. You can have teams with a bye that finish 1-4 in the top four that win their conferences. There's ways to reward the teams in the playoff where the regular season really means something. And you're letting teams in that are still really good that, hey, you're talking about top 16. Okay, these are two lost teams now. Maybe 1-3 lost team sneaks in. I'm okay with that. But you're getting a 3-4 lost teams. All right, now you're saying, hey, that really cheapens the regular season. 16 is the sweet spot. 24 is too much.
2: Yeah, when we talk about what Jim Phillips is proposing and trying to figure out this new world order and where you get to the proper balance and really keep the regular season having meaning, and that's where you get into the devil of the details, right? What about home games for those top seeds that go maybe into the second round of the playoffs? The other being, how far are you going to keep expanding the season? Because right now, you know, we end virtually all games around Thanksgiving weekend, and then you'll have Army, Navy, and a couple of other games, conference championships, etc. But everybody else is sitting around for a month. Like, what does it do for the playoffs? And is there then a battle with the NFL where you're starting to fight over time of day and when those games are being played off Thursday nights or something like that for the playoffs instead of your weekend slots? So some of that needs to be figured out. But it always comes back to the same thing. A company comes along, oh, we got shut out of that NFL package. Guess what?
1: Yeah.
2: Here's a giant pile of cash.
0: Well, you've been thinking, the thing
2: just
0: is,
2: just like the Joker had before he burned half of it.
0: You can figure out a way to work around the issues of scheduling of the NFL. Cause what you do is, hey, regular season ends, the next week are the play-in games, right? It ends the conference championship Saturday, the next weekend's the play-in games. You don't need to take all this. You don't need to take 10 days, 12 days in between games, is what they do now. You can make it a we can play Saturdays. We can keep playing Saturday. We can play games Saturday. We can play Friday and Saturday. We can do things. We can still play once a week going that way, right? You're still early enough in December where the NFL's not going to their Saturday games quite yet. So you can do what you need to get around that. There's ways around it that college football just doesn't want to go to for whatever reason. But I mean, 24, wow, that's really is way too much.
2: Yeah, but did we ever have problems with NFL teams going 7-9 and winning their division? And
0: no, not at all. No, not at all. Not at all. But then again, we're not voting. As a team, what your record is, you are.
2: It's computers.
0: We don't have to vote teams.
2: It's in the computers.
0: There's no voting.
2: Take away the human element.
0: There's no voting in the NFL.
2: Take away those lobbyists.
0: I don't have to worry about voting for a team to make to the playoffs in the NFL.
2: Take away those people that are wearing their college team's underpants now, and get them out of that room.
0: If you wanted to let people vote as to who should pick first overall with all the non-playoff teams, now that I'd be in for. That I could go for. Hey, we have to vote. The popular vote. The team with the most votes picks first in the
2: NFL. I'm surprised in our pop culture over the last 25 years with so many reality shows that we never got there.
0: Maybe that's how the NBA should deal with tanking. Oh, we just have the team that gets the most votes gets the number one overall pick.
2: Here's Simon Cowell to lead you through the choices.
0: Exit on by Fresca. Exit Swollen Dome. Jason Smith, Mike Harmon. Coming up next, the most bizarre and big NBA story of the day. This is Fox. Right.
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8: 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Mike McCarron is 6'6", 235 pounds. 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If you wanted to find Josh Manson, he wasn't hard to find. 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
12: What is going on in Minnesota,
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12: that's causing these professional athletes to chirp out loud and say things that normally aren't said?
7: Brett Kane. I don't know if I've seen somebody during an intermission call out somebody by name dirty.
8: Mosier. Mike McCarron is 6'6", 235 pounds. It's a big boy. If you wanted to find Josh Manson, he wasn't hard to find. He's right out there on the ice. He's right there, and he wears number 42. 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
14: Here's what you need to know.
19: Two overtime games, one hockey, one basketball. Let's start in the NHL. Game 5 of the Western Conference semifinals. Colorado scored two late goals to force a 3-3 tie over Minnesota, getting the final goal in overtime early to take a 4-3 win and advance to the Western Conference finals. In Game 5 of the Eastern Conference semifinals, Cleveland stealing a win on the road, 117-113 in overtime, as Evan Mobley had some points down the stretch to force that OT. That's now a 3-2 series lead for Cleveland. In Major League Baseball, Atlanta got his 30th win of the year, 4-1 over the Cubs. White Sox beat the Royals 6-5. Max Fried left his start against the Orioles as the Yankees lost 7-0. Max Fried getting an MRI for left elbow posterior soreness. Extra innings wins for the Nationals with an 8-7 win over the Reds, and the Mets beat the Tigers 3-2. Mets catcher Francisco Alvarez will need surgery after getting a torn meniscus in his right knee.
20: Jason, you're crazy. You're insane. What do you say?
14: Jason Smith.
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1: 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Ron, he's here. Oh, hey, look, he's with the Mets hat.
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0: 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Here they are. Jason Smith and Mike Harmon.
3: Hello, welcome inside Hour 3 of The Jason Smith Show with my best friend Mike Harmon. Miss any tonight's show, don't forget, download the Best Of podcast. It goes up right after we get done here, so a little bit over 2 hours from now. Just put our names in, search Jason Smith and Mike Harmon wherever you get your podcast from. 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Jason Smith, Mike Harmon. We love putting this content out for you every single day. So we got Rick Bucher coming up in about 20 minutes, all the latest on the NBA playoffs, what we saw
4: tonight. He told
3: me
4: no Knicks talk.
3: Yeah, good luck. Well, because then we're going to talk about who the Knicks are going to play in the next round. But, you know, we talked about this a few minutes ago. We talked about LeBron, and the odds are now that he becomes a Cleveland Cavalier in the offseason. With every advancing win by Cleveland, the odds drop because they're not going to think we're a LeBron James away from winning anymore. But outside of that, today was just such a bizarre day revolving around LeBron James, because a couple of insiders break a story earlier in the day. And look, this is a day after we had Rob Pelinka and the Lakers say they'd love to have LeBron back, and LeBron needs time to make his decision. We'd love to have him. Everything was great. Okay, awesome. And now today a story breaks that allegedly LeBron James was pissed at the Lakers because they didn't give him the game ball when he broke the record for most wins by an NBA player in history.
4: Mm-hmm.
3: Okay? That they didn't give him the game ball, and they gave it to J.J. Redick because it was his 100th win as an NBA coach.
4: And we got to see the video of this whole ceremony, kids. And
3: the video of this is insane. And I want to say, sometimes two things can be true for a story. The video, J.J. Redick is after the win. J.J. Redick is talking. It's just from a few weeks ago. And Redick says, hey, we have some big things to announce tonight. Rui Hachimura, in the same game, all these things happen. Rui Hachimura scored his 5,000th point in the NBA. Okay, great.
4: Big goal. Yay.
3: Hey. J.J. Redick says, hey, I got some things to say about people, everything else here. Rui, 5,000 NBA points. Everybody claps for him. Luka Doncic, same game, 15,000 NBA points.
4: Yay.
3: Everybody claps for Luka. And then he says, hey, and also LeBron James, the GOAT, greatest of all time, sets the record for most wins in NBA history by a player. Everybody claps. So, okay, we end that.
4: We got that, yeah. And there's your medal stand. Yeah.
3: Rob Pelinka comes in and says, hey, we got one more thing to talk about here. Let's see it on the video. And I got a feeling J.J. Redick kind of knew this was coming the way he was reacting. It's video of J.J. Redick's kids congratulating J.J. Redick because that game was also his 100th win as an NBA head coach. Rob Pelinka talked about, hey, back-to-back 50 win seasons are very difficult in the NBA, all of this. And we got the story today that LeBron was upset that he didn't get the game ball from that game that they gave it to Redick. There's actually video of the ball with the tape on it.
4: Yeah, because you see Pelinka handing it to him like it's the Lion King. Here's Simba.
3: Yeah. Now, there's a couple of things on this, because both things can be true. Does LeBron, if this is true, does LeBron look petty at this? Okay, well, yeah, a little bit, because you had other games where, hey, they could have given it to Rui, they could have given it to Luka, 15,000 points, they could have done that, right? But Redick, his 100th win as an NBA head coach, his kids' data video, yeah, absolutely, you could say LeBron looks petty. However, did you have to only give one game ball out? No, you didn't. You used more than one basketball in the game. You could have given the ball from the game. You could have said, okay, hey, LeBron, this is Rui, congratulations, 5,000 points. You get a game ball. Hey, Luka, 15,000. You get a game ball. Hey, LeBron, most winning NBA player in history of the game. You get a game ball. They could have done a little bit more. Like, it was a really quick reaction, and I get that, okay, the game's over, everybody wants to go home, but we're going to celebrate some guys for a couple minutes here. This is a thing, right? We got some good stuff to, we're not going to do this all the time, right? Rui's not getting another 5,000 points in the NBA. So, yeah, they could have done that. Could they have done something a little bit more special for LeBron? Yeah, they could have. You know what I mean? Could Rob Pelinka have said, hey, this is a pretty big thing. You're talking about all-time most wins for a player in NBA history. Yeah, they could have done more for him, right? So both things can be true, because the main takeaway from this is that no matter how good things are with LeBron, how okay he is with being the number three guy in the team, it's always been LeBron versus the Lakers for control of the team, for who's more responsible, just in the power struggle that's been the way since he showed up and signed here before the pandemic, right? That's been the whole LeBron James Laker thing. We're taking control. Clutch Sports is really running the Lakers. Me and AD and Rich Paul, we want these players. Mm-hmm. The Lakers want to keep LeBron happy. Who's got more power? We're going to bring in the players he wants to bring in. We're going to draft Bronny for him. It's been a power struggle for the Lakers since LeBron got here. This is just another part of it, right? Because LeBron, if this is true, LeBron a little petty? Yeah. Could the Lakers have done a little bit more for LeBron? Sure. They could have done more for Luka. Could have done more for anybody in there. If you know you're putting together a video for J.J. Redick, you know you could do something more for the other guys, too. And I'm putting all three players in this. You could have done more. Maybe the Lakers didn't want to do it because, well, if we do it for Rui and Luka, we got to do it for LeBron. We don't want to do that. No, both sides are showing you how petty they are and that it's still LeBron versus the Lakers when it's all said and done.
4: Yeah, there's a lot to this to unpack. So it's fun and exciting because the video comes out and you have the cheering and you get through. First off, it's not Little League or AYSO where everybody gets a trophy, a medal, whatever else. So, and game balls are expensive. So you got one. And you move on. LeBron, plenty of folks he's been bowed to so many times for every milestone. Every shot he takes at this point is a record, isn't it? So what are we going to do? Stop the game after every attempt? He's now set the record for most attempts by a 40-plus-year-old guy in NBA history. Takes another shot, misses. He's now set the record again. I mean, is that what we're going to do? Right, I mean, because that's where we're at with all of this, and you're trying to keep it to a bit of celebration. Redick, you're trying to get him over, because there's still a lot of folks that have reticence to give him any credit for any of it. And even in his finest hours, when there's a misstep, what have we done? I mean, go back and watch the video. We got some good run off of the final throws of the Lakers season.
3: Oh, sure.
4: Find that wherever it is. On Facebook, on Instagram, on TikTok, you name it. At Fox Sports Radio, at How About a Fresca, at Swollen Dome. It's everywhere. Talking about his failures as a coach. So when the Lakers have been able to prop him up, they do everything they can to prop up. We made the right choice. Yeah. That's our guy. We got to stay. And this was an opportunity to do that and throw him some flowers. LeBron gets plenty of it. To your point about LeBron and the continued battle of us versus them, that's why I still don't buy beyond maybe a 40% mark, which is failing even in the most generous scoring system in a classroom, is, you know, the old, he's okay with being the third option. Because if he's pissed at this, I mean, come on, get over yourself. Man, this is nothing. I mean, they've had pomp and circumstance and pageantry and stoppages of plays and long, hey, everybody get on your feet and let's bow to LeBron James so many times I've lost count. So now this is in the locker room and you decide to show a little bit of love to the coach.
3: No, but the thing is, you didn't have to pick one or the other. You could have done them all. You could have said,
4: like,
3: hey,
4: I said,
3: you could have given LeBron, he could have given the ball, whatever it was, then you could have played JJ.
4: He's not Oprah giving out cars. You get a ball. You get a ball.
3: Are you really telling me they couldn't have done that? They couldn't have said, hey, Rui, here's a game ball for you, man. Congratulations. Rui Hachimura claps, waves to everybody. Maybe he says something, maybe he doesn't. Luka, congratulations. Another big moment for you. 15,000 points. All right, that's awesome. Here's a game ball for you. And LeBron saving the biggest for last. We got your LeBron here. You could have done that.
4: I'm just saying, if this is a thing that really miffs him to this great level, and you can't tell me he doesn't have someone in that equipment room that got him one of those balls.
3: Yeah.
4: Right? I guarantee you he's got one of those basketballs.
3: Well, as we've seen,
4: But if this is the thing that gets him that salty,
3: game balls are a thing.
4: I know Giannis wanted to kill.
3: But look, but that's the, you know, but that's the, that's the,
4: but that honestly, was on the court of that particular ball.
3: I'm gonna run down to get that ball. You give me that ball.
4: That was that ball versus ball. Hey, just can you just get LeBron out of the bucket that we brought back after the game? Just get him one of those. It'll be okay. Slap some tape on it. It'll be fine.
3: Don't leave with my game ball, man. This is my game ball.
4: But like, if that's the thing that's really setting him off, and it's as big a deal as it was made today, boy, that is such a fractured relationship.
3: But
4: it's not even funny.
3: Again, are you really like I said to you last night? Are you really surprised the NBA didn't suspend Wemby because he was basically suspended for the entire last game? Are you really surprised that LeBron and the Lakers are doing this? No, this because the Lakers and LeBron, we talk about soap operas all the time. This is the definition of a nighttime soap opera, because what's a nighttime soap opera? Or even a daytime soap opera?
4: Well, go back to Dallas with your guy Hewitt.
3: But that's the thing. Allegiances. You two people can be as thick as thieves, close as brothers, but then a couple of months later, something happens and they're fighting and there's new alliances, but then those sides wind up fighting and then they get brought back together and now they're friends again. That's the Lakers and LeBron.
4: Then there's an evil twin, or someone introduces a kid.
3: Someone comes back
4: Bronny
3: from the dead.
4: James.
3: Yeah, someone you thought was dead comes back. But that's the whole
4: thing. And it's all a dream.
3: It's a, hey, LeBron's kid showed up. Wait, what? We're writing LeBron.
4: He really did. We wrote him into the script.
3: Yeah, he's actually real. There's no, we don't have to. That's an actual real thing.
4: Because the stuff, right, about this comes down to a basketball. We're talking about a basketball. They gave your kid a guaranteed contract.
3: What if we do this? What if we give the star? What if we give LeBron a kid that plays basketball? All of a sudden, he just shows up. Oh, I like that idea. But we didn't reference him a lot before. No, it doesn't matter.
4: It's okay.
3: Doesn't matter. We'll reference him a little bit in the first couple episodes.
4: He never knew.
3: Then he shows up. But that's LeBron. Sometimes a relationship is great, and it seems like they're on the same page. They say great things about each other, and then sometimes it's this, and then sometimes it's not. I mean, it's a nighttime set. Sometimes they're aligned. Sometimes they're not. Sometimes it's a power struggle. Sometimes LeBron has the advantage. Sometimes the Lakers have the advantage. And it gets petty. Both sides have been petty. That's what this is.
4: Or it's like one of my friends put into his wedding vows. Like, water erodes rock. Eventually, there's enough water that rock separates. And you get broken down. Wait, in this case, trying to get away. Like, they were pushing off marriage. They were dating for a very long time.
3: Yeah.
4: And he finally was convinced. So that's how he
3: that's not how that came across.
4: That was the analogy of water erodes rock. I mean, now here I acquiesce.
3: No, see, I think the way you describe it to me, it comes across as, hey, no matter how long you get married, it's going to end badly. And eventually one of you is going to want out.
4: Well, it could go that way.
3: That's
4: no, in this case, they were dating,
3: yeah,
4: and she wanted marriage.
3: Yeah,
4: so eventually...
3: It was we had to break up or get married?
4: Well, I don't know that that came into play, but... They finally got there. So he used the water and the rock.
3: Just so you know, everything breaks up eventually.
4: In
3: you too. Congratulations on your wedding. It may last a month. It may last a year. But it's going
4: to... No. In this case, it got them to the altar. And they're still happily together.
3: Coming up next, Fox Sports 1 NBA insider Rick Bucher is always the must listen. The latest on the playoffs tonight, on LeBron, on the new lottery system. That big news tonight. Looks like we know how we're going to try to combat tanking. That's next. 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
21: What is going on in Minnesota,
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24: 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Mike McCarron is 6'6", 235 pounds. 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If you wanted to find Josh Manson, he wasn't hard to find. 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
1: Jason, did you really talk over this?
0: Well, yeah, I did. I talked joyfully. I always thought when Almost Famous came out, I said, oh, it's based on Supertramp. Because the guys all look like they're dressed exactly like Supertramp in the mid-70s. Got to be Supertramp.
2: And then eventually we did get Supertramp in a movie, but it was Into the Wild.
0: Yeah, the Alexander Supertramp. Yes, we did.
2: How about that?
0: Big night in the NBA. The Cavs are one win away from a date with the Knicks. What's next for LeBron? The greatness of Wemby? Nobody better to talk to than a guy that spent all day saying, I am gearing myself up to talk to Jason about the Knicks. Now, they're the best team in basketball. It's Fox Sports 1 Insider Extraordinaire on Twitter, at Rick Bucher. It is Rick Bucher. What's happening, man? How are you?
3: Oh. Oh. Hey, Mike.
2: Hi, buddy. Welcome in.
3: Can you and I just do this segment?
2: You want to commiserate a little bit and just avoid that topic?
3: I mean, the energy that Jason has had for the last 2 weeks, it's just...
2: Don't you wish you could bottle it, though, and steal it?
3: What?
2: No. I mean, you take it for your own. I mean, that kind of energy, because he's over the top.
3: Because it's crazy energy. That's not good energy. It's crazy energy. I mean, it's fun energy. It's entertaining energy, but it's crazy energy. Yeah, that kind of energy is like a sugar rush, because you just you're going to come off of that and you're going to fall off a cliff. So... No. But I'm here. I'm gonna endure. God bless you, Jason. God bless you. Just enjoy this. It's a good thing. Here's my problem. I got nothing. I have no comeback to where the Knicks sit right now.
2: Yeah.
3: Other than if they don't go to the finals now, they never will. They should just shut down the franchise and go, you know what? Let's book Madison Square Garden in late May and early June, because we're never going to need it for any Knicks games. If they don't do it this year, then they should just go ahead. Just put Shakira in there for a month. Do whatever you need to do, because you're not going to need it for the Knicks. So, I mean, as it stands right now, I have them going to the finals. And I want to say going to the slaughter, but I'm not going to say that. Going to the finals.
0: Let's deal with the here and now first.
2: Yeah, I mean, Shakira is the proper move. Yes. Nice pull by you to decide that's the residency you need. No.
0: But I got to be honest, Rick. I'm not worried about the Eastern Conference Finals, because –

0: The Knicks match up great with Cleveland. Karl Anthony Towns is going to look like Bill Russell. And the Pistons look like they're out of gas. They just look like they are out of gas at this point. That's what I take away from this game tonight.
1: Yeah, it's hard to argue. I mean, I think the Pistons could, as they have, they could give the Knicks trouble. The matchups are completely different. I agree with you. The Knicks, I don't see them having an issue taking care of business against the Cavs. And the big surprise, you know, every once in a while, maybe not once in a while, however often anybody wants to put on it. I get enamored with a guy during the regular season, and I expect big thing. I think he's going to take off, and then sometimes they do. Sometimes I get that right, and every now and then I hit a dud. And I was big on Jalen Duren this year. I thought he is the perfect second banana to Cade Cunningham, and they could use a little more scoring, but. Like he's going to be that rock next to Cade. And man, if you watch these games, like they can't even play him down the stretch. He has been such a disappearing act. He's young enough that I don't want to, you know, close the door on him. But if you're looking for a reason that the Pistons have not been able to get it done, is that down the stretch, they're having to play Paul Reed a lot of minutes, and Paul Reed's a nice scorer off the bench, but he's not an all-star, and Jalen Duren is, and he simply hasn't played like one in this series.
2: Rick, let me go back to the fold the franchise option that you gave the Knicks if they were to lose in the next round.
1: Thank you for bringing that up, because I heard you just a minute ago like cheering Jason on when he started to get to rev his engines, if I'm not mistaken.
2: No. All I wanted, all that was I wish I had that kind of energy on a day-to-day basis, because right now he is running at that full throttle where eventually it's going off a cliff. There's no question.
0: Yeah. He also has to sit next to me every night where you're in the comfort of your own home, and as far as you know, I'm not coming to your house if you say something bad about the Knicks.
1: Also true. Okay. Also true.
2: Yeah, many threats have been made against my personage and my car.
1: No.
2: Yeah, but if they do fail, now, not just in the whole OKC thing, but if they lose to James Harden, 30 points tonight, great down the stretch, when Donovan Mitchell struggles, how catastrophic would that be?
1: You know what? It would be, we'd have to put an MIA out for Jason.
2: Yeah.
1: That's what it would be. I can't, it's so hard to imagine, but catastrophic. Yeah. I'm trying to think of some horror movie where the entire city gets swallowed. That would be equivalent. whatever movie The Rock has done in the last 10 years, this would be the sequel to that. Yeah. I'm telling you, like, anybody who's already booking the Knicks in the finals, they get no argument from me. I'm seeing that way. It's so hard to see it go another direction. And I think that, you know, the one thing that we haven't talked a lot, I don't know how much you guys have talked about it, but like somebody needs to give some flowers to Mike Brown. And someone also has to recognize that with every win that the Knicks have and every step that they take going forward, that makes it increasingly hard for Tom Thibodeau to ever see another job other than in a rebuilding situation. There are coaches that are built for if it's a relay team. There's some coaches that are good with the first baton, and there's some that are in that middle distance to get you from we're competing to now we're putting ourselves in position to win. And then you have the closers. And the one thing that I appreciate about Mike Brown is Mike Brown, when he started out in Cleveland, he was a Tom Thibodeau disciple, not necessarily, you know, in the Tibbs circle, but he was an all defensive guy. And over the years, he's evolved, and spending time with the Warriors, he has expanded his game and his approach and his demeanor. And the Knicks are a reflection of that. So I know that a lot of people were questioning some of the stuff that was going on during the course of the year and questioning him and his methods. But if you look at where the Knicks are, I mean, some of it's the competition, some of it's the path, but it's also you got to feel good about how the Knicks are playing and how they seem to be feeling about themselves. And I just don't know, and maybe Jason can tell us the last time he saw a Knicks team that felt this way and had this sort of optimism about what they might be capable of.
0: Oh, yeah, 1999 when they had that
2: miracle I thought you were going to go back to the OJ chase.
0: No. When they had that miracle run to the finals where LJ hits the big four-point play, and it's look at the eight seed all the way to the finals. Like, it just, the thing is, it just took longer to come together. It took the Knicks until the last month of the season to play defensively how they could, because nobody is saying. No one's saying you can't play Cat and Brunson on the floor at the same time defensively. No one's saying Mike Brown can't get it done. No one's saying you can't win with Jalen Brunson as your number one guy. All these things are out the window. But Rick, I'll give you a happy, ending to this. This is fun. Because the biggest thing I can tell you, the difference between Mike Brown and Tibbs, in all these 30-point blowouts that the Knicks have had, the 40-point blowouts they've had the last couple rounds, Tibbs would have Brunson and Towns and Anunoby and Hart in the game until there was a minute and a half left. Instead, they're out of the game in the fourth quarter, and Landry Shamet is playing, and these other guys are getting minutes. He'd have those guys in until there was like a minute and a half left to go, and then he would take them out.
1: And for what? Part of this is, I don't know what he was trying to prove in those instances, especially since that was the way he approached things during the regular season too. And look, that's what I mean by, if we look at Tibbs and we look at the way he coached in Chicago and the way he coached in New York and the way he coached in Minnesota, he's coached the same way everywhere, right? And so I can look at Mike Brown and I can go, you know what? He's a different coach than he was in Cleveland. He was a different coach in Sacramento than he was in Cleveland. He's evolved. And I think in today's game is evolving. Coaches have to learn to evolve too. And so, I'm not trying to tear down Tibbs, because he is a very good coach at what he does, but I just don't know that his approach in today's game makes sense. And we'll see whether, here's the thing. We'll see whether Mike Brown can close the deal. We'll see. I've always thought Jalen Brunson is a great leader, makes the most out of what he is. I still don't know that you can win a championship with Jalen Brunson, but getting to the finals, I think that's a very real possibility.
2: Fox Sports Radio, Jason Smith Show with me, Mike Harmon, as we welcome our guy Rick Bucher each and every week on the program with us now at RICBUCHER, Fox Sports 1, NBA analyst, podcast, check it out. And his book is out, Coachable, from Penguin and Random House, right? You got that up and going, so people can find that wherever they order their books bound in rich mahogany.
1: They can get to the bookstore now. They're on shelves now.
0: And isn't it the Mike Brown story, Coachable? The Mike Brown story? Didn't you retitle it?
1: He's going to be part two.
2: Okay. Okay. He's in the addendum. That's like when you buy booster packs of Pokemon or the Series 2 of a card.
0: Part two.
2: Part two, right, of a card set. All right, let's get to the elephant in the room, the fun and exciting world that is LeBron James. Lakers go out to OKC, no surprise there. But in the follow-up, now we have questions about the future. And today, big battle over a game ball. Rick, you want to talk about King Petty. This goes to the next level.
1: It really does. And, man, I just, for those who don't know, I don't know if you guys have laid out, so game, in particular game, can you hear my dogs are upset that I'm talking about LeBron James? I'm going to have to.
0: I think they're upset that you said you're not sure if Jalen Brunson can lead the Knicks to a championship. I think that's what got them to the door.
3: Ooh, yeah.
2: That could, right, could be.
0: Yeah. Oh, I thought they overtook him for a second.
2: We thought the dogs won, Rick.
1: Well, they actually did. I put them outside. Now my neighbors have to deal with them. hey, anything for the show. I'm just
2: appreciate
1: letting you know
2: that
1: right now.
0: Neighbor of the year, Rick Bucher. Like, his neighbor's going, you know that Bucher guy sometimes puts his dog outside at 9:30 at night. Right. What is he doing that for?
1: And I'm going to be yelling back, I'm doing the Jason Smith show. Shut up. This hurts my soul, things like this. We have lauded LeBron James for all the things that he's done. And the Lakers have lauded him for the many things that he did, including the sacrifices that he made this year. J.J. Redick went out of his way to acknowledge that everything that he was doing, in spite of the fact that there was a lot of things that he wasn't doing. And he didn't necessarily embrace the third wheel right away. But this is the heart of it for me. So the reason we're bringing this up is because there was a game ball. It was the night that J.J. Redick had won his 100th game as a head coach. Luka Doncic finished across the 15,000th point margin. Rui Hachimura crossed the 5,000 point margin. And LeBron James passed Kareem Abdul-Jabbar for most wins by a player combined regular season and playoffs. And I got to tell you guys, it is an impressive accomplishment. I didn't know it was a thing. It's the first time I've ever heard anybody talk about the number of wins that an individual player got. I've heard about coaches. I've heard about teams. I never heard it about a particular player. Nonetheless, supposedly Rob Pelinka came in, gave the game ball to J.J. Redick for his 100th win. Seems like the very diplomatic thing to do rather than give it to one of the players, give it to the coach. I would think LeBron James, your trophy case is overflowing. You've gotten every possible recognition that a player could in this game. Do you really need a game ball for this? Can we get you a duplicate? Like what? But that you felt like you were being taken for granted. This is the report, because you didn't get the game ball that night. It's just extraordinary. Like I don't even, this leaves me as befuddled as trying to come up with a way to dampen Jason's spirit. How do you not look at the situation and here's the thing. I think this is the thing that gets me the most, is it's not so much that he had that reaction, but that someone close to LeBron thought it would be smart to share that with Dave McMenamin and have that reported as if that was a good thing. Like, we all have impulses that we sometimes have to be saved from, mm-hmm. by our significant others or our friends or someone who says, hey, you know what? Maybe that's not such a good idea. Or if you're thinking that, don't say it. Don't let people know that's how you felt, because it's not a good look. And instead, you got somebody close to LeBron who thought, yeah, we should let the world know that this is why LeBron has his question. This is how the Lakers are treating LeBron. And I just, sometimes you need your friends to save you. And I just, in this case, when I look at how this got out, this wasn't LeBron saying it. It was somebody close to him giving it to McMenamin. I'm thinking, why would you share that? That's not a good look. And the reality is, I don't know what his options are other than going back to LA, going to the Lakers. I can't see him signing with the Clippers. They do have room. I don't see the Clippers necessarily doing that. Or going to Cleveland. And I'm not convinced that Cleveland is on board with that, but those are his two options. And it's just one more thing where I would hope that LeBron would go out with a certain amount of grace. Because certainly everything that he's accomplished, I'd like to see him go out on the right foot. But then when you have reports like this, it makes it a lot harder for people not to say, hey, you know what? We're just kind of tired of the drama. We're tired of the look at me. Like, LeBron, thanks for the memories. Thanks for all the entertainment. But you know what? It's okay. You can go enjoy your wine. Go enjoy your family. We've had enough of this, because it's not. I don't know about you guys. It just leaves a bad taste in my mouth.
0: He's on Twitter at Rick Bucher. That is at Rick Bucher, Fox Sports 1, NBA analyst, insider. The book, Coachable, How the Greatest Performers Reach Their Highest Potential. 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You can get it off his Twitter account as well, at Rick Bucher. Rick, as always, buddy, appreciate it. We'll talk to you next week when we're talking about the Knicks in the finals.
1: Jose Alvarado, yo.
0: See you, buddy.
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0: Always. always a great visit with Rick Bucher. I got to find out what's trending in the wide world of sports from Martin Weiss. M-Dub, what do you got?
3: Wild games today, both in hockey and in basketball. Starting on the hockey side of things. Game 5, Western Conference semifinals went to overtime. Colorado with two late goals to force that extra period. Minnesota had a 3-1 lead going in, obviously. Colorado scoring that game-winning goal 4 minutes into the overtime period, taking a 4-3 win, advancing to the Western Conference Finals with a 4-1 series win over Minnesota. Evan Mobley had 6 late points to force overtime in Game 5 of the Eastern Conference semifinals. Cleveland stealing a win in Detroit, 117-113. James Harden becoming the first player to score at least 30 points in a playoff game for 6 different teams. I like that, Jason Smith. Atlanta gets his 30th win of the year, 4-1 over the Cubs. The White Sox continue their recent hot streak. They beat the Royals 6-5. Max Fried left his start against the Orioles. The Yankees lost it 7-0. Fried will get an MRI for left elbow posterior soreness. Shohei Ohtani pitched over 100 pitches in a seven-inning no-run outing as the Dodgers beat the Giants 4-0. Rangers beat the Diamondbacks 6-5. Danny Jansen had a walk-off single. Extra innings wins for the Nationals, squeaking past the Reds 8-7. And New York Mets catcher Francisco Alvarez will need surgery after being diagnosed with a torn meniscus in the right knee. And in the battle of Martin Weiss versus Jason Smith, the Mets beat the Tigers 3-2. Back to you.
0: Tonight, Jason Smith 2, Martin Weiss 0.
3: Yeah, thanks, Kyle. I'm glad I filled in. 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
0: Thanks, buddy. Coming up next, potentially, the NBA has fixed their biggest problem. Big news tonight.
2: Wow.
0: But have they really fixed it? 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Jason and Mike Fox.
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13: What is going on in Minnesota,
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15: 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Mike McCarron is 6'6", 235 pounds. 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If you wanted to find Josh Manson, he wasn't hard to find. 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

0: stopping by with us. Always great stuff with Rick. Big NBA headline tonight. We'll get back into the games and LeBron in a few minutes. But the NBA feels like they have solved their tanking problem. Adam Silver saying earlier today that the NBA has landed on a proposal that they're going to present to the league's board of governors to revamp the draft lottery to try to stop tanking. And it's going to be the 3-2-1 format that we first heard about a week or two ago. That gives the three worst teams a lower percentage chance of winning the lottery than the teams picking 4th through 10th. So we want to stop those teams from trying
1: from bottoming out.
0: All the way bottom out, right? Yeah. Now, here's the thing, and that's why this stinks. And I got to be honest, is that the fact that you have to get to this involved of a way to combat tanking shows you how out of control you've allowed the problem to get and that you have nowhere to go. I don't think the NBA wants to solve the tanking problems. They just want to solve the optics of the most public tanking issues. Mm-hmm. Teams in the bottom, sitting their guys, like those really bad. They don't want to completely fix tanking. No. They just want like the worst headline of the week to go away.
1: Like
0: right?
1: Those competitive games in the final 6 minutes where suddenly the substitution patterns and why is this guy not playing now down a stretch of a game as we saw with Indiana and Utah and some other teams down the stretch.
0: They think if they make that go away, it'll make tanking go away. And they're stupid if they think so. Because they have created a system and a sport now in which it doesn't matter. If teams don't feel that this is their year, they're going to sit their guys and they're going to go for the lottery and say, we're going to take our chances. We watch it come up with a 0.0001% for the Mavericks and they wound up with Cooper Flagg. How is this going to combat teams who all, but by the time you get past Christmas, it's, yeah, not our year. We'll play for the lottery. Doesn't matter where the ping pong balls are. They really think teams are going to go, oh, wait a minute. We don't want to be in the bottom three because our odds are lower. Oh, well, as you can see, if you have the highest odds, you're not going to get there all the time.
1: Yeah, it's 3-2-1. I mean, it's not like, hey, we're going from you get 100 versus you get 2.
0: They just want to stop the headlines, which is stupid. They want to stop the optics, but the tanking is still going to, and trust me, we're going to go through next year. It's still going to be this. We're still going to see teams not playing their guys. We're going to see rollover games, 20, 30 point games throughout the second half of the season after the All-Star game. Cause teams, again, they should look at the playoffs and go, hey, maybe it's more why not us, but instead, no, we're not going to go for it. And you're still going to see teams playing for the lottery. That's not going to change.
1: But look at one of the headlines that got buried earlier this week. The investigation into Milwaukee Bucks and how they handled Giannis Antetokounmpo's injury. Nothing to see here. There's no malfeasance. There's no issue. Even though he was shouting from the rooftop how he wanted to play and he was ready to play. Yeah. No. They didn't do anything wrong. No, not at all. And they finished woefully behind the final slots in the playoff system. But it's just those kind of things, right? You'll see the rotations change up even earlier. Guys are now, well, he's got a little bit of a hammy. So around Christmas time, right? Got to think of the kids when they're on break and all. But as soon as we get back to January, it's like, nah, you know what? You're going to miss that game. You're going to miss that road trip. You're going to stay back precautionary, the abundance of caution and all of those phraseologies we use, so liberally across any set of circumstances. That's what we're going to do here.
0: Yes. You want the most ping pong balls in, right? You obviously want that. But nobody's saying, hey, if we can't get the most ping pong balls, we're going to play. No, because what do you see? You see teams saying, boy, look how lucky it turned out for us. How lucky it turned out for the Clippers that the Pacers wound up with the 5th pick. You see luck stories every year. Boy, how lucky this was. They had this percentage chance of getting a top 3 pick.
1: Average, 1.8%, man.
0: Doesn't matter, man. People are still going to play for the lottery because they think, why? It's why people play the lottery in general. I don't know that I'm going to win, you know, $500 million, but I'm going to play the lottery anyway.
1: Tell me you haven't bought a bunch of Jaws scratchers because you saw that billboard on the freeway.
0: Lottery. People are still going to try to play it. Oh, you know, the odds of winning the lottery are 1 in like 500 billion. Doesn't matter. I'm still going to buy tickets.
1: Bet. Right. And you're saying, wait, you're going to take 2 ping pong balls away from us. So we're still in the lottery. We still have that chance. And yes, you lower it a little bit. in the grand scheme, but really you're not eliminating it altogether by saying through your expert panel that we came to that level of egregious behavior of how we handled our roster and did our substitutions. Yeah, we're still in. Okay, cool. Right, and that's what we watched, the race to the bottom this year. It was insane.
0: It was. This is just to get rid of the headlines. That's all this is. That's all. Because it's stupid that you have to get this involved, but it's just that's all they want to do. They want to stop people talking about it. Because Adam Silver would turn the radio on and turn the TV on and see, instead of talking about the game, we're talking about tanking and players not playing. And he thinks this is going to get teams to play their players. Newsflash, it ain't. They're still going to sit them. It's still going to happen.
1: Oh, that genie's sitting outside the bottle waving at you. Every damn night.
0: Exit Abbott of Fresca, exit Swollen Dome. Jason Smith, Mike Harmon, live from the Fox Sports Radio Studios. Coming up next, we got a big story out of the NFL on the eve of schedule release day. This is Fox.
2: Oh, look at that, Jason. The Jets suck.
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19: We are F4. 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
13: Evan Mobley had 6 late points to force overtime in Game 5 of the Eastern Conference Semifinals. Cleveland stealing a win on the road in the extra frame, 117-113. James Harden became the first player to score 30 points in a playoff game for 6 different teams. Game 5 of the Western Conference Semifinals went to overtime, Colorado forcing a 3-3 tie after Minnesota had a 3-1 lead for most of the game. Colorado then scored the game-winning goal about 4 minutes into the extra frame to take a 4-3 win in advance of the Western Conference Finals. Major League Baseball, Atlanta hits its 30th win of the year, 4-1 over the Cubs. White Sox continue their hot streak, beating the Royals 6-5. Max Fried's going to get an MRI for left elbow posterior soreness. He left his start against the Orioles early as the Yankees dropped 1-7-0. Shohei Ohtani pitched 7 no-run innings as the Dodgers beat the Giants 4-0. Extra innings wins for the Nationals and the Mets. I'm Martin Weiss.
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1: We'll get to the NFL schedule story in a second. But game that just finished, The Indiana Fever get their first win of the WNBA season. They beat the Sparks 87-78. Caitlin Clark, 24 points, 9 assists, 4 rebounds, had a big game, 6 turnovers. Watching this game, right, and look, it's been a rough week. It's always a rough week for Caitlin Clark, I feel like. People are just going to, we're just going to hate her. But if you want a realistic criticism for Caitlin Clark, right, especially watching this game down the stretch like you and I did, the one thing I can tell you about her game, as great as she is, right, is that the one problem that seems to be something that I don't know that she can solve is that there's a little bit too many times where she really has trouble with the on-ball defender, and especially in the front court, where she's not fast enough to get around and they can poke the ball out, or they're a little bit bigger for her and she can't get by them to the hoop like she used to or like she was used to. They spend so much more care now with Caitlin Clark and doubling her, but just seeing one-on-one, there's some defenders where I go, oh, this is a pretty good matchup. And you watch a couple of turnovers she had late in the game. Like she had one series where ball got poked out. She got put in a bad spot by her defender and she couldn't get the ball out for a pass. Like this game got closer at the end when it was a 20-point game. Now she made up for it on a big possession where a huge out of bounds alley-oop throw for a layup was awesome. I mean, look, Caitlin Clark is that great, but you want a legitimate criticism is that, yeah, you have the right on-ball defender on her, and you can really cause her problems. She gets frustrated. She yells at the referee. She wanted a
0: a foul call, which was really a held ball play that she went crazy with the referee on. So she's someone you can still frustrate. An on-ball defender that gives her problems, she does not like that. And she has not found a way to keep her cool through those situations yet. That's a fair criticism for Caitlin Clark.
1: To grab things in a great big hug, to turn it back to the NBA as well, it's what we've seen with Wembanyama. It's what we saw with Jokic against the T-Wolves and what they've been able to do defensively. You keep sending bodies, and the body blows. Eventually, they get frustrated, get taken out of their game. And with Caitlin Clark, she's expecting the foul, whether it's reputational or, you know, you might expect her to turn to the referee and say, "Don't you know who I am?" Mm-hmm. Like trying to get into a hotspot restaurant here in L.A. But yeah, it often doesn't come, and you can match up with her, and speed can certainly take her out of some of the game. Some of the turnovers are just, she's got a look and a pass, and we saw a couple that were executed brilliantly. There's others that become ham-handed because the ball's coming in fast,
0: yeah,
1: as the receiver on the other end under the basket or down to the wing isn't quite expecting it. So, like, there's still some of that timing. She's still banged up, right? She left the last game with a couple of injuries, yeah, like, a couple of times. So, I think maybe some of the speed and the ability to cut and get around the defenders is whatever's going on there may still be part of that. Not to do excuse making, because we're in the first week of the season, yeah, still rounding into shape.
0: Exit out by the Fresca, exit Swollen Dome. Jason Smith, Mike Harmon, live from the Fox Sports Radio studios. I got more basketball coming up in a few minutes, but we are now 12, 14 hours away from the NFL schedule release. We'll find out where everybody is playing. Yeah. The weeks, we'll start looking at our schedule.
1: Get those travel schedules ready, baby. Out, like, come on now.
0: Find out when your buys are. That's where you can tell your best friend, hey, listen, this is when you get married. October 16th is your date. Why? The Jets have a bye that week.
1: If you're doing a dopey fall wedding, yeah, have at it.
20: Jason, just confirmed, Jets Argonauts week 3.
0: No, that's the opening week.
1: No, they got the Rough Riders.
20: No. It's week 3.
1: week 3 is the Rough Riders.
0: Doug Flutie.
20: It's the Argonauts is week 3. My sources are telling me. In Canada.
0: Watching the last couple of days with the leaks, right? It's really fun to see that, hey, we get the word about some week 1 games, right? Like Jordan Schultz today said, hey, pretty good sources that tell me it's going to be New England and Seattle.
1: And he fought for that coffee. Right?
0: Yeah, and he fought. Game isn't going to be at Starbucks. You know, Jets and Dolphins potentially playing week 1. Giants and Cowboys, we know, playing week 1. We got the international schedule today. We find out there's going to be a Thanksgiving Eve game. And watching this, all I could think of was this with the NFL, with the schedule release. Like now they've turned it into, this is where I say, hey, the NBA still sucks with the draft lottery. Because, hey, we're jamming it in, you know, before a Knicks playoff game, and then when it can really be its own thing.
1: Everybody expected it between the games, by the way.
0: Yeah.
1: And as we had talked about it, traditionally that's where it is. Yeah. Here's a little bit of a break in the action, because there was a gap between the games on Sunday.
0: Oh, sure.
1: Would have been able to fit it in there. Nah, let's do it at noon. Yeah.
0: We always say the NFL finds a way to take advantage of everything on this. Now schedule release day is a thing. Not anymore. Now it's schedule release week, because every day this week we are getting, hey, we had the Giants-Cowboys game on Monday. We had a few more games yesterday. We had all the international slate today. Like, it's now schedule release week.
20: Jets are in NFL. Week 3.
1: This is like the scene with Anthony Bourdain in Wolf of Wall Street.
0: Yeah.
1: When he talks about using every part of your protein.
0: Mm-hmm.
1: Right? And, all right, this will be made into a soup, and this will be... That's what the NFL does with the schedule release. We get every piece of it used.
0: The Jets will get one of those random, hey, Thursday night games against the Patriots. That's the only time they'll be on. But, like, you see the NFL taking advantage doing this. But watching the way it's gone out, I kind of feel like the NFL's reminding me of, like, a big auction house that has all kinds of memorabilia, and they decide, okay, We need big cash flow. We want to pay some investors. We want to be able to buy more memorabilia. So we're going to sell off, you know, just a bunch of high priced items, and we're going to sell off this baseball for $5 million. We're going to sell off this set of golf clubs that belonged to Walter Hagen, the very first set of clubs he ever had. That's going to go for $25 million, right? We're going to sell this. We're going to sell. And they have all kinds of money coming in that, again, they can reinvest, pay investors, buy new things. Like, this is what the NFL is doing. It's like, oh, we have 272 pieces of memorabilia, right? We have all 17 weeks of the regular season. We can give away, we can sell 25 of these things. Oh, hey, oh, you mean you'll give us $100 million for a night before Thanksgiving game? We'll give you a game, sure. We'll give you one of those games. That's no problem. Like, once the NFL found that Amazon said, yeah, give us a Black Friday game for $100 million. Oh, so each game's worth $100 million? Okay. Now, it's like that's what they're doing. Hey, we're going to sell off these games and make $100 million a game. And we're going to keep reinvesting, and owners are going to get more money, and teams are going to get more money. Well, you're selling off some of your collateral there and some of your product. Well, it doesn't matter. In a year, we're going to add another 16 games with the week 18 of the regular season. So these 25 games we're selling off, we're really only selling off 9 because we're getting 16 more. Like, it's a brilliant business exercise at the NFL. And this is how it's going to be done, right? It's not going to be the case for the NFL where in 5 years, everything's going to streaming, right? Roger Goodell said the other day that, oh, a streaming partner would have to bowl us over with an offer to get us to move it. Which, yes, as you said earlier in the show, hey, that means let me know what you got. But it's a lot of backlash. It's a lot if you're suddenly taking all of the AFC games going to Amazon, the NFC games go to Netflix. It's a lot. But for the next, I'll tell you, the next 5 years is going to be just like this, because what they've seen is, yeah, we're okay piecemealing games out. We got 9 international games this year. Next year will be 10. Then we're going to be 11, then we'll be 12. We got a Thanksgiving Eve game. We're going to have a Christmas Eve and Christmas Day game now. We're going to have new. They're going to find a way to continue to piecemeal this out. $100 million plus a game. The price is just going up. Everybody's going to want to buy it. And this is just the way it's going to go. It's going to bleed for the next few years. Not saying it's not going to happen at some point where streaming is going to take over, but this is what the next 5 years is going to be. It's just going to be this way of the NFL saying, oh yeah, we can either throw this game on a Sunday, which, what does it matter? We have a bunch of games on a Sunday anyway. Or we can sell this for $100 million. Hey, owners, how do you feel about that? Yes, let's do that. Let's sell more games. Let's play more games overseas. Let's do all of this. Money, money, money, money. I mean, this is an absolute brilliant plan. But again, it reminds me of an auction house going, yeah, we'll get some money coming in. We'll sell some stuff. We still got tons of stuff. We'll buy new stuff. And we're going to keep doing this forever.
1: Well, you reset the market with each piece, and you establish the proposition of, all right, this window, this opportunity, this foreign country, these different streaming platforms or network partners, it makes sense. It's proof of concept. And now we establish what the market is, right? Today was a huge release in the trading card world, right? This is the prospect special for baseball cards. The Bowman set came out, and everybody's looking at, all right, who's the next guy? Holiday's brother, or you're looking at, the White Sox sluggers and whatever else. But it becomes the marketplace of, all right, first sold. All right, now we've got that market. Well, how many of them are coming out? Are they serially numbered? To your point, there's only 272 of them. This is one of 272. Now we have that many fewer with each one or each package that gets sold. Hey, here's a lot of 5 that we'll sell to you for Thursday night. Come and get it. Sold. All right, now we only have, all right, we just got rid of 6 of them. Mm-hmm. There's 266 left. Guess what? Price poker keeps going up, because now we're going to scarcity. It's like your auction draft for a fantasy football or fantasy baseball. Wait, I need a catcher. There's only 3 of them that can hit. All right, well, that guy's going to go for a lot of money, right? Or the shortstop, or, quarterback in the NFL if you want someone who's going to be viable on a weekly basis. But for this, you've got that proof of concept, and now you'll go on the calendar and figure out where it makes more sense. And eventually we go to the 18th game, and as much as the players will moan and complain, they'll be like, wait, the salary cap went up again? What? And with those extra games, we're able to collectively bargain for more jobs to keep guys in the league longer, or to add just more potential to stay another year or two if you're willing to make concessions on your contracts, whatever else. Yeah, sign me up. Oh, wait, now we need a 19th. Sure. And the NFL will keep printing them. Right? Keep printing them. Let's go back to the well. This is the second edition of this issue, right? Like comic books. All right, we got a cover variant. It's the second time that we're reprinting this because it was so popular. Sure, the first edition's going to be worth more. Or is it? Because these are holographic variants. Or, as you come to know it, Friday Night Football.
0: I mean, really, it's a case of the NFL saying, we know where the business is going. And if we continue to put these games out, one or two at a time, a couple new things here, well, it's not like, well, we're going to put out an eight-game slate, and these different entities are going to bid on it, and you're going to get a certain amount of money. But when you're saying, hey, we're going to add another two or three, well, we got to get one of those. And, yeah, we'll give you all, because now it doesn't seem like they're giving you a lot more. It's like if they wanted to say, hey, here's a bid for this. Here's, I mean, the money would be insane, but what kind of competition are you getting? But if we're going to, you know, slowly add two or three new games in here, well, we got to get that game. We saw what this game means for Netflix, saw what this game means for Amazon. We see that there's going to be a triple header that we didn't expect to see. Like, that continues to create interest in that I got to get one of these because I can't sit back and just wait for, well, we'll save our money. And if all of a sudden they say, hey, the rights are up, well, we'll take all that money. No, they know that they continue to have to bid now because it's just coming out dribs and drabs. Like, the NFL is doing this in a brilliant way. No other league can do this. No other league can say, hey, we're going to sell you these individual games, anything else. No, college football, if they found a way to sell their game, they couldn't even do this, right? This is like where the NFL runs unopposed because they can keep doing this in perpetuity. Just as long as people still want watch the NFL, and I don't think that's going anywhere, they're going to be going to keep doing this and saying, hey, here's some more games. We'll find another way to get a game in there. Hey, guess what? We're going to have a special Halloween Day game. Wait, what? Yeah, why? But Halloween's on a Friday. Doesn't matter. We're going to put a Halloween game on a Friday, and it's going to be it's going to be broadcast by the Sci-Fi Network or whatever it is. We're going to find a way to put something out there that's going to continue to, little by little, get you to keep buying it and making each individual game worth that kind of money.
1: Because you get creative with it, too, and this is where the marketing machine of it all comes into play, right? We've seen the iterations of the Toy Story games or the NBA Jam looking setups or Mickey Mouse playing on the streets of downtown Disney or right by the castle. I mean, you've done all those overlays and that expands your market because now you're adding toy companies revenue and for those ad sales and all of that. So everybody's getting fat. So when you can do more of that, you get into the sci-fis, you get into maybe some true TV. I don't know. But you have so many different entities that want a piece of that pie because it is just so lucrative and valuable for that live space. You got all the networks, and now we keep seeing Amazon and Netflix and everybody else getting involved. I'm telling you, it's only so far before we're selling stuff like we're on, you know, hey, the Ronco products in the third quarter. This punt, get your blender.
0: Exit out by the Fresca, exit Swollen Dome, the Jason Smith Show with my best friend, Mike Harmon. Coming up next, the biggest stuff from tonight in the NBA. Does the Cavaliers win tonight mean bad things for LeBron James? That's next. Jason and Mike. Fox.
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0: friend Mike Harmon. Where the Cleveland Cavaliers are now one win away from a showdown with the Knicks.
1: Cleveland!
0: And look what you did. Eastern Conference Finals. Quite honestly, an Eastern Conference Finals we thought we were going to get maybe 2 years ago.
2: Fair.
0: But it looks like we're going to get it now.
2: Led by James Harden.
0: Yeah, okay. And I will say this. First of all, you look. Positivity here on a Wednesday. Always about positivity. James Harden tonight. 30 points. Big clutch free throws at the end. Rebounding his own missed free throw in overtime.
2: Yeah, that was huge. A lot of flat-footed Detroit Pistons players in the lane.
0: I talked about playoff Harden the first couple of games, and this is who Harden is. This is who he's been for the last 15 years. It's not going to change. But I got to be accurate. The last three games, James Harden has been terrific. He has been fantastic. He was the best player on the floor tonight for the Cavs. Probably should have given him the ball. The end of regulation instead of forcing it to Donovan Mitchell.
2: He was due.
0: He was the best player on the floor. No qualifiers. No, any day, Jason, but you hate James Harden. I don't like to say great things about James Harden, but I know I have to be accurate. James Harden, the last three games, has been terrific. Let's see if he can do it again. He has been really surprisingly good. So good. Maybe he's done and he can't do it again. But he has been so good these last three games. I got to give him credit.
2: 43 minutes played, 30 points, 8 of 21 from the field. And he did miss a couple of free throws down the stretch, so I thought maybe you'd go after him for that, although he did rebound his own to earn two more trips to the line. Fantastic. Strus was great for them. Had a couple of big plays off the bench. 20 points for him.

0: They helped pick up what was a struggling Donovan Mitchell. It seems like he just left everything on the court with that second half performance last game.
1: Yeah.
0: So James Harden had to put that cape on.
1: He said, not only am I starting out, so I'm going to finish slow. I'm going to finish slow the entire game because I'm really, really exhausted from 48 points in three quarters, whatever it was.
0: 7 of 18 from the field, 1 for 8 from three-point range. Finished with 21 points on the night. But overall, I you know, James Harden, you also could have gone after the six turnovers.
1: Yeah, no,
0: because if he didn't have the six turnovers, they could have won in regulation.
1: No, but he had more made baskets than turnovers tonight, so I left him alone with that.
0: Eight greater than six.
1: I left him alone with that. James Harden has been great, but now he's going to get tired. He was great.
0: So all of a sudden, next game, he's going to get tired?
1: Great. This is usually when he gets tired, and then gets tired at the end of games and misses a lot of shots and costs the team wins. But he's been great the last three games.
0: Your guys have gotten a lot of chance to rest up, no question about it.
1: No.
0: As we look ahead to the next game in said series, spread currently at 4, started at 3.5.
1: Oh, look. You know, I told you last week when the Pistons were getting ready to preview Game 7 against the Magic. I said, look, the Magic are done. They're cooked. They had a 3-1 lead. They blew it. Whatever the point spread is, give me the Pistons. They're closing this out in style, and they did. I feel the same way about Game 6, except I'm going to say, whatever the spread is, give me the Cavs, double it, triple it, because the Pistons are done. They looked absolutely cooked tonight at home. At home, the last 5 minutes of regulation, they couldn't do anything. Offensively, they couldn't get a shot off. They looked done. They looked like they were just going through the motions. They were settling for bad jumpers. Their last possession, when they had a chance to go ahead and win the game, Cade Cunningham can't get to the hoop. He settles for a bad fadeaway. They luckily get an offensive rebound. Then can't even get a shot off before the 24-second clock, you know, resets to 14, and that goes out. Like, it was terrible. And then they compound it in overtime with a really bad, careless turnover and not boxing out, letting Harden rebound his own missed free throw. Like, the Pistons look like a team that says, you know what, we're finished. It's they're the kid in school that's looking at the clock saying it's 2:58 and 30 seconds. This bell is going to ring in a minute and a half. I got my backpack on. I'm not writing down anything the teacher says anymore. I'm pushing out my chair so I can be the first one out the door onto the playground. Like, they look like they're done. They look like they have hit the wall, and for a team that I thought was coming into the playoffs, they're going to give people all kinds of problems. Their depth, again, they run 9-10 deep. The guys play the big minutes. Cade Cunningham got through the first difficult part of the playoffs, still carrying the Pistons, which is what great players do. But eventually, you got to play like you can, and I haven't seen it. They have not played like the Detroit Pistons yet in this playoffs. And now we're getting, this is not, game two, game three. Like, you watched the Knicks did. Hey, after game three of that first round series against the Hawks, it's okay. We're flipping a switch. It's time to put on a clinic. And that's what they've done. But this is a Pistons team that still looks like, they look like they're done. And all their warts have been laid bare. They look like a team that they don't have another option behind Cade Cunningham. We talked about this a couple hours ago. Rick Bucher talked about it with us last hour. They now seem okay in the offseason. They got to go after somebody else to be that number two scorer behind Cunningham because they don't have anybody else that you can rely on to get a bucket. Right? And Tobias Harris is a nice player, but when it's like, hey, it's either Cade or Tobias Harris, you got problems, man. The Pistons have problems, and they're going home in game six.
0: Yeah, you look at the way the rotation went. Jenkins ends up with 19. He's in place of Duncan Robinson, so you miss that three-point acumen that you're used to and spreading the floor, but Jenkins does well, 8 of 17 from the field. But to that point again, Robinson's just a 12-point-a-game scorer. Paul Reed comes off the bench. This, again, goes back to Jalen Duren and in his ability or where he's fallen short in this series is that Paul Reed came off the bench. He played all the fourth quarter and overtime. So, like, he hadn't played a minute. So, It's a little more.
1: It would have been more shocking if Paul Rudd came off the bench and played a bunch
0: of
1: minutes. As Ant-Man. Can't even see him. Then he gets really big.
0: And then he gets really big in the low post. There's no question about it. But you talk about that, trying to find the second scorer, trying to find some level of consistency there, which has not been the case. Whereas for the Cavaliers, you've got some balance. You've got some depth. And now they're on the precipice of facing off against your Knicks, and for Detroit, it becomes, well, what's the next iteration of this squad need to look like? I know Bickerstaff still had some issues with officiating because they did win the points in the paint, so they did operate there for a good chunk of the game. But the foul shots were 38-20, and certainly we saw a lot of that for the Cavs in the fourth quarter and overtime. But yeah, you end up finishing the season with a lot more questions, and this was a squad that predicted to finish well, wins the regular season trophy as your number one seed, which gets you a whole lot of nothing.
1: Now, when it comes to LeBron James, why does he have something to do with this game tonight? Huge things to do with this game. Now, today was a real crazy day because story comes out, Dave McMenamin, who's been covering LeBron James' entire career.
0: Stalking that, LeBron his entire career.
1: he's got a career as an insider.
0: No, I can't fault a good strategy.
1: All the people following LeBron, Brian Windhorst, all these guys.
0: Until he hated him.
1: Yeah, big career.
0: They threw Windhorst off, said, beat it!
1: But we hear today that potentially LeBron James very mad at the Lakers because they didn't honor him with the game ball the night he set the record for most wins in NBA history.
2: Did he get it from Giannis? It
1: happened to be.
2: Giannis has the game ball.
0: They're still fighting for it.
1: They were fighting over it.
0: At midcourt.
1: And now there's a lot going on with this. So that's something we're going to get into in a few minutes. It's a crazy-ass story. But just know that now you have questions. You know, LeBron and the Lakers may be at odds over this. This comes out. As Rick Bucher said, this is where LeBron's got to tell whoever leaked this story, dude, what are you doing? This does not make me look good.
0: No.
1: But bottom line is, when we're in the middle of this discussion about what's next for LeBron, right? It really, there's two choices, right? There's two choices for LeBron. There's he stays with LA.
2: And the Knicks.
1: Are you kidding? The Knicks are like, dude, Knicks are in the Eastern Conference Finals for the second straight year. LeBron, sorry, man, you missed it.
0: But I know when it goes awry.
1: No. Then it's Giannis. That's Giannis.
0: You're going back to what you were saying a couple of weeks ago when you're fitting that jersey again.
1: So he's got two choices. He stays with the Lakers or he goes home to Cleveland. Because there are only one place he can go if he leaves LA where he can have the storybook ending that he wants to, and that's going home. Because if he goes anywhere else and doesn't win, it's going to be, look at LeBron. He tried to jump from team to team at the end and he couldn't do it. That's why Golden State, LeBron, that doesn't make a lot of sense. LeBron, you're not going to win anything in the NBA if you are basing your team around guys in their mid-30s.
0: No, right? But that's when you go full into the sentimentality of I've always admired the game of Steph Curry and I've always wanted to play with him.
1: Not going to win. That's not.
0: And you got a guy with a violin, as you say it.
1: So there's two choices, right? It's the Lakers or the Cavaliers. Because the Cavaliers, if he goes to Cleveland and they don't win the title, yeah, people are going to say, oh, LeBron, he couldn't win, but it's going to be, oh, but look at him come home. It's going to be a whole season or whatever he decides to retire of. Here's LeBron getting a rocking chair. He's getting a pony. He's getting whatever it is. Here he is home again. This is the last time I'll play here. This is the last time I'll do this. And if he doesn't win, he can leave with, I'm just a guy from Akron. I started here. I left. I came back. I left. I came back. It's always going to be my home. I finish at home.
0: But then our guy Kenny Rhoda and all the people there in Cleveland going, he left a broken home. The Cavaliers are further away from a title than they ever were.
1: So that's the only place he can go. Or if he doesn't win, he's not going to. His career is not going to finish. Frostberg, you can say that a million times now. I'm not worried about you putting that out in the atmosphere because that's not happening. That's not happening. You're going to have to stick with LeBron and keep him. You're going to have to keep him.
2: You know what else is happening?
1: You're going to have to keep
2: him. Cavs whooping the Knicks' ass.
0: He said, burr. So it's cold.
1: He can only go back to Cleveland, right? So I get why he would go back. Now, why would Cleveland want him back? Cleveland would want him back because now they're a big-time contender in the East. They have a pretty young core. But maybe we're a LeBron James away because we need somebody that can fill the gaps to do what he did with the Lakers this year. Sometimes play point guard, sometimes small forward, sometimes power forward. Be okay being the number two guy to Donovan Mitchell, but coming home, being the guy, being grandpa, coming home, hey, he can fill in there and he can be an asset to us. Maybe he can help us mature. Maybe it's good for us in the playoffs where we have a guy who's been through it and won, and he can take the pressure on his shoulders and let our guys just play their games, right? Because this is, for the Cavaliers, why he would be attractive there. That's why the next two games are so unbelievably huge for LeBron James's future. Because the Cavaliers, if they win, which I think they are, they go to the Eastern Conference Finals. Are they going into the offseason saying, if we don't win, if they don't beat the Knicks, they don't go to the NBA Finals, are they going to say, you know, if we had LeBron, we could have won? No, they're not. They're going to lose to the Knicks if Karl Anthony Towns is going to wind up having a series and make him look like Bill Russell, where the ball's going to be going through him. He's going to have a huge game. They don't have the bigs to stick with him. It's going to be, we have to build our team to beat the Knicks. We need a big that can score, that can play a really good defense. We need a big two-way player there. That's what they'll go after, because that's what it's going to be. That's going to be their questions if they lose to the Knicks, right? That's where we are. So LeBron suddenly is not going to have a place to go to. It's going to be the Lakers or nowhere, and the Lakers have a lot of leverage. If the Cavaliers lose the next two games, they blow game six at home, they lose game seven, they walk into the offseason going, we had it. What were we missing? Maybe we were missing that veteran presence to help us close out games. Maybe we were missing that guy to come in that can do all the things that we needed to be done that we didn't do in the game six and game seven, right? We needed somebody to play point guard for a little while, right? And stop our turn, whatever it was. Maybe then we are a LeBron James away. These next two games are huge for LeBron, because if the Cavaliers move on, they're going to walk into the offseason not need him. If they don't and they blow it, then Cleveland can still be a destination for him.
0: Now, there's a couple of things I want to touch on here. The first one being the wicked configuration that could exist. James Harden has a $42 million player option. Say he decides he wants to stay in Cleveland.
1: Do you really think he's going to turn that down? He's been getting $40 million from team for years, but eventually that trick is going to run up empty for LeBron.
0: James Harden. Option is there. So you have him, you have Donovan Mitchell. Let's bring in LeBron James. Tell me you don't want to see that trilogy going at. I mean, that's a Spider-Man meme if there ever was one, in terms of trying to roll through. Good luck navigating that one. So that's fun. The other is going back to your Knicks commentary. How many times did you practice in the mirror and in the car on the way here the phraseology of, quote, building a team to compete or beat the Knicks?
1: That's what you're going to have to do. Right. I never thought that.
0: How many times did you have to go through that in your head to where there wasn't a question mark, nope, a snicker, or a flat-out giggle, or an exasperated sigh?
1: Once in a great while, I actually stop myself and say, I can't believe I'm saying this about one of my teams. Like, and maybe it's like every 8 or 10 years, but like, I can't believe I'm saying that about one of my teams. That now teams in the East are going to have to build themselves to beat the Knicks. Like, that's, when did you think I would ever say that? I mean, but now I get to say that, which is awesome.
0: When the original Ewing was playing.
1: I probably won't even get to say this for the 10 years after this, but yeah. I get to say it now.
0: No, it's just that curious space that we're in right now. And a lot of it depends on Karl Anthony Towns and what he becomes, and not to get ahead of ourselves, because we still have to crown a contender to play them before it's all said and done. But It is the curiosity in Cleveland as to what the next iteration is. You have some good component parts. As we said, you talk about Strus off the bench and Charles Barkley getting a lot of attention today because he talked about how pretty he was. I couldn't even look him in the eyes. He said, he's too pretty. But it's that conversation of going for roster depth, because throughout these playoffs, how many times have we said with these teams, like, you're only going 6 or 7 deep? Right. There's not a lot of teams that are, except for really the Thunder and more the Spurs, that are running out 8 or 9 guys that all are contributing well, not just eating minutes while the other guy gets a quick breather. No. Where you're still additive to the squad, where you're still playing rotational and team defense to maintain a lead or build upon it. That's the other thing in Cleveland and bringing in LeBron James, unless he's going to go to that whole discounted thing, which has been proffered out there as well, which I'll believe that when I see it in terms of fully doing that. It's a tough build when you talk about the aprons and the fact that, again, James Harden has a $42 million player option.
1: Exit out about a Fresca exit, Swollen Dome, the Jason Smith Show with my best friend, Mike Harmon. So if you think, okay, boy, it's a big day for LeBron, wait till we break down the absolute nuttiness of what went on today. It's petty. It's crazy, and it could only involve LeBron and the Lakers.
0: Have you seen my baseball?
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6: hours. You may be a semester from graduating, but you're going all the way back to 50% if you play here and want a degree. 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
12: I don't see why the coaches even subject themselves to these types of conversations. I just think that you handle what's in front of you.
17: You know, Lane's trying to find a way for any kids that he wants to poach off that roster that he recruited, or any players that he was recruiting at Ole Miss that he wants to recruit at LSU. I'm sure he's using this as a tactic.
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1: I tuck for LeBron's ball.
0: This next story is the dictionary definition of the phrase, both things can be true. Nutty story today. Made a lot of headlines that potentially LeBron James is unhappy with the Lakers. Why?
2: Shocking!
0: Because in a game near the end of the season, LeBron did not get the game ball on the night that he broke the record for most games won by an NBA player.
2: That strikes me as like a Sarah Lang's stat of, hey.
0: Like Rick Bucher told us last hour, I didn't know that was a thing.
2: That's kind of a big deal. Hey, how about that?
0: Yeah.
2: Who knew?
0: So, now, why did this happen? That LeBron is unhappy, and now all of a sudden, wait, is he at odds with the Lakers? I'll tell you the exact reason what to take away from this, because there's a lot of nuttiness, right? Now, there's a lot going on with this game, because in this game, Rui Hachimura scored his 5,000th NBA point. Luka Doncic scored his 15,000th NBA point. And J.J. Redick, head coach who got the game ball because it was his 100th win as an NBA head coach, right? Now, so the video is out there, the post game, and it's like a minute long. It's not very long at all. It's J.J. Redick saying, hey, a couple of things going on. Want to recognize Rui, 5,000th point, everybody claps. Luka, 15,000th point, everybody claps. LeBron, GOAT, has most wins of anybody in the history of the NBA, Bob. That's great. Then Rob Pelinka takes over, says, we've got one more else to come out here, one more big milestone to talk about. They play a video of J.J. Redick's kid saying, congrats, Dad, on your 100th win with the Lakers. Redick gets the game ball. So what do I mean when I say both things can be true? Is this LeBron being petty, this report out there? You know, Dave McMenamin, who covers LeBron James, this is out there. If it was leaked to them, whatever it was, yeah. LeBron being petty about something like this? Absolutely, 100%. This is on brand for LeBron.
2: Completely on brand.
0: Being petty for something like this. I want to make up that I'm mad with the Lakers. However, the Lakers could have done a little bit more if they wanted to. They could have done something for all the players, right? You don't need one game ball. If you wanted to, you could have got the four balls that were used during the game and said, hey, Rui, you get one. And Luka, you get one, 15,000. LeBron, you get one. And JJ, you get one. There's no rule that says it's got to be one game ball, right? I mean, you don't have
2: were
0: to
2: there
0: do
2: any
0: that.
2: Milestones by the opponent?
0: You could have done that.
2: Wait, we also had guys cross this stretch.
0: You could have also said something or done something to honor LeBron if you wanted to. You didn't have to, but you could have. And instead, like really, for all of the guys, like they could have done more, right? Like, you know, what is Rui Hachimura? He's not scoring another 5,000 points in the NBA.
2: He might.
0: So Rui getting a ball for 5,000 is pretty cool. But now, did this fall under the category of we can't give him a game ball because then we got to give one to LeBron? We don't want to do it. They could have done more, and maybe that's part of it, and it gets a little too far in the weeds of this. But the takeaway is that no matter what, it's always been LeBron versus the Lakers since he came here. And sometimes they're on the same page. Sometimes they're not. Sometimes they can be petty. Sometimes both sides can be petty with each other. Since LeBron came in, it's been me and AD and Clutch Sports, and we're running the team. We're telling Jeannie Buss what we want to do, and I'm here, so you're going to do what I want. You're going to bring in the players I want, make the moves I want, and the Lakers did it. Then they kind of fought back, didn't need to do it. They started doing it again. They drafted Bronny. They did a lot of things. It's always been LeBron versus the Lakers over control of this team. And this is just the latest salvo fired in it that, oh, maybe now LeBron's mad with the Lakers and maybe LeBron's going to get some good publicity on this. Really, he's not going to, because people are going to say, what are you doing? You're petty. But this is both sides showing you that no matter how good things can be, and Rob Pelinka can say, hey, the way LeBron played, we want him back. He's a terrific player. Of course we want him. He's got to make a decision for himself. It's still LeBron versus the Lakers, and it's always been that way.
2: Yeah, it's the curiosity. Since LeBron's so keenly aware, and we always know the here's the look at the stat sheet between quarter and at the start of the second half, whatever. Do you think he's the one that sent them the notes? Hey, by the way, I also had this thing I did today. Do you think they really knew that? I mean, owing to the Rick Bucher commentary and conversation we had before, because none of us had any idea that that was the case.
0: What's this LeBron News of the Day email I got from LJames@akron.com? I guess I'll open it. I don't know. We'll see.
2: Do not open the email. Like, you can't make it dumb.
3: He's the next problem now.
0: Frostberg's got his car ready to drive to the airport.
2: He is ready. He's got it packed. He cleared out the trunk of anything sports, you know, memorabilia and equipment related for his kids.
0: This is such a soap opera because it is like when you watch a soap opera during the day, right? We used to watch Guiding Light all the time, my wife and I.
2: Yeah, I'm a General Hospital guy.
0: Right.
2: And all my children.
0: And you would see that, okay, here's two people who are related, maybe they're cousins or brothers, and they're on the same page and they're fighting somebody. Then something happens and they're at odds for a few months. Then they get back together because there's another person they're at odds with. Mm-hmm. And it's like, depending on the month, they're either together on things or they hate each other. That's LeBron and the Lakers. Depending on the month, they either love each other and things are wonderful, or wait, we still don't like each other and I want to make sure people know that they did this and they did me wrong on this. Like, this is just how the relationship is gone.
2: Yeah, this one just makes me laugh to the highest degree, though. Like, you go out of your way and you give J.J. Redick his love, and you're trying to give him his flowers because, let's face it, there's still a lot of question marks. And we've had him here on the show. We did it the other day, and you can see it on the socials. It did really well, kind of talking about that final minute or two when everybody wanted to do, oh, what a great year it was, or, hey, what's next year look like? Like, you know, you could have won this game and extended this series. Right?
0: So, it's always an option, winning that game.
2: Yeah, no, so here's Palinka saying, hey, this is the guy, and we believe in you and everything else, to move on to that. But, yeah, for LeBron James, I mean, because you also have other people trying to sow the seeds of malcontentedness, like he's feuding with his teammates like Luka Doncic, where everybody's like, hey, they love each other. Saw that report, yeah.
0: Sowing the seeds of malcontentedness. Malcontentedness.
2: It's a much different song that way. But
0: yeah,
2: it's
0: you know
2: cool
0: why
2: anthem.
0: They made it love. Yeah, I think we have to say love instead of malcontentedness. It's too many syllables to get in. So if you go sowing the seeds of love, it sounds better than sowing the seeds of malcontentedness. I'll say it really fast.
2: I could have just said hate.
0: Yeah,
2: syllable.
0: Yeah, sure, but it will be about positivity. It's about positivity here.
2: But then we can have fire and brimstone and chaos.
0: I mean it, man. Like just depending on the day, this is how it is with LeBron and the Lakers.
2: But a lot of people like to live in that space where everybody's out to get them. It's not to say that it's not true sometimes. Just because you're paranoid doesn't mean they're not out to get you.
0: They won't break me. Exit out by DeFresca, exit Swollen Dome for Mike. I'm Jason. The Plank Show in for Ben Maller next, Fox. We are Fox.
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9: 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Mike McCarron is 6'6", 235 pounds. 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
22: Evan Mobley had 6 late points to force overtime in Game 5 of the Eastern Conference Semifinals. Cleveland eventually stealing a win on the road, 117-113. James Harden becoming the first player to score at least 30 points in a playoff game for 6 different teams. Game 5 of the Western Conference NHL Semifinals went to overtime. Colorado with 2 late goals to force that extra frame. Minnesota had a 3-1 lead going into the third period. Colorado scored the game-winning goal 4 minutes into overtime, taking a 4-3 win to advance to the Western Conference Finals in a 4-1 series win. Major League Baseball, Atlanta gets its 30th win of the year, 4-1 over the Cubs. The White Sox beat the Royals 6-5 in AL Central matchup. Max Fried's getting an MRI after he left his start against the Orioles. Yankees dropped that one 7-0. Shohei Ohtani pitched 7 no-run innings as the Dodgers beat the Giants 4-0. He did not hit in the game. I'm Martin Weiss.
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2: Thank you. It is a Wednesday night into a Thursday morning. Or for those of us in God's time zone, happy Thursday morning to the third shifters. Kind of like to always look at this. I mean, that's that great debate, right?
0: Like the great Art Bell used to say, good evening, good afternoon, good morning, wherever you may listen, be listening along these great, great United States of America. I never really know what to say. Because like Lorena and Coop, they're in the middle of, let's go, let's hit the clubs.
1: Let's go.
0: Let's go. In my time zone, it's kind of like, bro, I need to get to bed. It's like 1 a.m. You know, what am I doing here? And on the East Coast, you know, they've been in bed for a while. But I'm always pumped when I get a chance to hang out with the Maller Militia, and we'll do it for the next 4 hours here on Fox Sports Radio. We have a bevy of topics to get into, including but not limited to the NBA playoffs. I was listening to Jason Smith. I say this a lot on our Sunday night show that I do, Sunday nights from 10 p.m. to 1 a.m. Central Time with Arnie Spanier. I listen to Jason and Mike more than anyone. It's just that's the show that's on whenever, you know, I'm usually out and about, or that is my appointment listening. And I'm just going to tell you right now, there is a topic in the sports world that I'm sure there's a faction of you that are already tired of, and we have games going on the court, so it's a little bit frustrating when you get caught up in a non-game story, I think, in the middle of the playoffs. But hearing Jason and Mike talk about LeBron James and what his future looks like, I mean, come on, that's like music to my ear. I'm so infatuated with this story. Now, let's be clear. I spent the better part of a month infatuated with the Mike Vrabel, Diana Rossini story, and I think it reached a point where I was like, oh, okay. I think we know a little bit too much here. It's time to move on in life. So I finally got over that a little bit. A little bit. Isn't it amazing, by the way, side story on that, how dudes or dudettes will become experts on something, and the next thing you know, someone you've never heard of with like 5,000 followers on Twitter, you're like, ooh, what does Kyle Stevens have? What does Justin have on the latest Diana Rossini, Mike Vrabel stuff? You know, I just like, I can't help. I'm sucked in. I'm sucked in. But I got over that a little bit. So I wonder if the LeBron talk will be something that by the time we finally get to set off season, for all the NBA, obviously the Lakers were in the offseason after they couldn't even compete in game one in the second half. But we'll get into it. I'm just going to go ahead and apologize to the Maller Militia here in the first segment. I'm going to apologize to Fox Sports Radio listeners everywhere. I'm hooked on it. I'm dialed into it. As a Laker fan, I'm intrigued by it. You know, you want to know what's next. You want to know if he's going to be back with the Lakers, if it's even the right, which sounds crazy to say. It really does if you think about it. The all-time leading scorer in NBA history, a guy who's got rings, a guy who's won MVPs, a guy who is playing in his 40s like he was in his, you know, early 30s, late 20s. It sounds wild to say, is that even the right move for the team? And then you add into the mix the reported, I don't know if you would say disdain, unlike, uncomfortableness, is that even a word, between he and Luka Doncic. So I do want to talk some LeBron. Maybe should I have like a LeBron warning tonight, Coop? Like we have a little alarm that we play where people are like, okay, listen, I'm going to go to the conspiracy theory talk if you talk LeBron. Because I think there is a faction that is over it. Like, for instance, I do a local show. In fact, I am broadcasting live from the KREF studios, the home of Sooner fans, which is a proud affiliate of Fox Sports Radio when we're not local. And if I were to bring up LeBron on my show locally, I would be tarred and feathered. I would be,
1: boo, you suck.
0: What are you doing? Bro, we've got spring football that just wrapped up. You got Sooner softball. We've got the Thunder. What are you doing? But it is, I mean, it's one of the biggest stories in sports right now. So we'll get into it. Lorena, work on the LeBron warning siren that we can have in case people feel
1: it. Oh, I like that. Okay, I'll look up one.
0: Yeah, I don't know. Maybe it's someone crying. Maybe it's someone yelling at the officials. Maybe it's someone flopping. I don't know. Just find it. Make it work. It's wild. The NBA playoffs are always one of the most anticipated times, I think, of the year. And this comes from someone who has loved the NBA since birth. I feel like every single time you explain your passion for a sport or the why behind it, you give kind of your fan resume, right? So let me give you my fan resume here real quick. I grew up loving the Lakers. My dad grew up loving the Celtics. Gen Xers, child of the 80s. You guys know what that was all about. And it's just that we didn't get a lot of NBA. I grew up just outside of St. Louis, and St. Louis wasn't really an NBA mecca, right? I know it's like, Jason Tatum's from St. Louis. What are you talking about? Ain't a soul from St. Louis that cared about the NBA for the longest time, okay? And it just wasn't a big deal. We had the Cardinals. We had the Blues. We even had the Big Red. We had the old St. Louis Cardinals back in the day. And it wasn't big in the market that I grew up in, but I loved it. I moved to Oklahoma. I was here for the start of my career. I did sports talk radio back in the 1900s whenever I got started. And if you talked about the NBA during that span here, again, you would not have been very popular. But the Thunder get the Oklahoma City gets a team. It's wildly successful. It goes to the tank now that everyone's trying to emulate. The Clippers are dumb enough to give them Shai Gilgeous-Alexander as part of a deal for Paul George, and I guess you could say the rest is history. They're going to be a two-time back-to-back world champion. And all that being said, I live in a market. I now, as a fan of the sport, am in a city that is crazy for the NBA. Crazy for the NBA. I just moved. The house down the street from me has an inflatable bison that's got a Thunder jersey on because that's kind of our mascot. You know, it's just that's what it is. And I say all that. I give you all that background to basically let you know that I am not an anti-NBA person. I am not somebody that comes to this network, to this show tonight, as a person that looks at the NBA as shut up and dribble, too political, player-run league, all those different, I guess you could say, attributes that are associated with a league that some try to paint as declining in popularity. I am not that guy. I love the NBA. I have found that the games not involving my team have become incredibly unwatchable. And I don't know. And listen, it's the job. Boo-hoo, buckaroo, right? Just ran into a guy, stopped at 7-Eleven, because I don't know if y'all are familiar with what my key to success is here with the Ben Maller Show, is I have 2 Celsiuses, and I have 2 Busch Lights. And depending on how things go in the first hour, we're either going Celsius an hour, or we're going a couple of Busch Lights just to get through the thing, okay? It's one or the other. But, like, I was stopping at a 7-Eleven, and I was talking to the dude, and he goes, man, I've been here since 2 o'clock, can't wait till 5 a.m. when I'm off. And I'm thinking to myself, dang, that's a long shift. Could you imagine, though, if he had to sprinkle in watching these NBA playoffs, it'd be even worse. He doesn't know the pain that we're having to feel right now, having to sit through that damn Cleveland Cavaliers-Detroit Pistons game. Does he know the horror of having to watch the second half of games 1-3 of the Thunder-Lakers series? Was he paying attention? Even though, in fairness, the T-Wolves-Spurs series has been incredibly fascinating, right? Just at least with the elbow storyline and kind of how the game has played out. But I mean, this has just not been a banner playoffs, I think, for the NBA. You had the upset where the Celtics blew it and the Sixers moved on. And then suddenly the Knicks have found, like, another level of shooting. Another level of ball. I'm not, you know, I don't know the how or the why behind it, but it is what it is. So all that background, I'm a fan. I love it. I'm in a market that's sick for it. It's just, I don't think it's been incredibly entertaining. And I've got a checklist of things here that throughout the night we can go through. I would love to hear from dissenting voices at 877-99 on Fox tonight. We still take calls, right, Lorena Coop? We still take calls here?
1: Yeah, all night long we do.
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28: 6369. I've got just a few things throughout the night that I'd love to sprinkle in and get your takes. Just one that's pretty obvious, and this is like a go-to, I think, for every host. Not every play is a foul. Not every play is a foul. And we are in an era, a time, a spot in this sport where nobody thinks that they ever had a play that they made where they weren't fouled. And it's not just, oh, God, I was fouled and then run back on defense. You know, it was, oh, it's fouled. It's like y'all went to drama class or something. And I'm reaching that age. I'm at that age now where I'm kind of like old man yelling at clouds. My wife calls me the grumpy old man now. I don't know why. I just hate everything. And it's the NBA, this sport that I love, this league that I grew up on, this association that in my city where I live is dominating. I can't watch it outside of my teams. And even when I do, it's not competitive. Maybe it's a situation, right? Maybe it's a situation where we're getting down to the teams that truly have it. And maybe those two teams are Spurs, Thunder. You know, 2020 or 2021 in college basketball, we knew who the two best teams in college basketball was. It was Gonzaga and Baylor. And the whole season was waiting to see Gonzaga and Baylor play in the national championship game. And guess what? They did. And it was not a great game, but it was a highly anticipated game. And there were good games throughout the tournament, right? Yeah, the buzzer beater there, that was great. But everyone kind of knew what was inevitable. And I wonder if that's where we are with these NBA playoffs. Maybe all my hand-wringing, all my frustration, all my disappointment, all my disdain is going to be fixed when you have OKC and San Antonio go at it. The one team right now that you kind of feel like has a shot to derail the Thunder. Pardon my improper English, and I don't think I'll be judged here this evening. Ain't nobody got anything for the Thunder in the East. Are you watching those games? OKC's doing this without one of their best players, okay? And I'm not trying to come at this as an arrogant Thunder fan, all right? I'm just observing what I see day in and day out. It's the reality of the league right now. And maybe getting OKC and San Antonio in the NBA's Western Conference Finals might be a good precursor to really getting these playoffs back on track, making them more entertaining. Now, there might be a faction of you that just love the game. I did a lot of work with a guy named Rick Kamla. Rick's a great NBA mind. And any time I would complain about the association to him, his reaction would be, what are you talking about? You know, the NBA, they had me at the logo. Maybe there's a faction that's feeling that tonight. I don't know. But the bottom line, more than anything else, is I look at a league that needs its players to stop being babies. Here's the second thing, and this might be, I mean, Coop and Lorena may laugh hysterically back in the studio. I find it incredibly hard to find the games. I mean, as goofy as that sounds, you know, there's these things that local newspapers do now on Twitter, on X, and I think we've all seen them, and it'll be how to watch the game. And I would always push back on those and say, you turn on your TV, it's not real freaking hard. But with the NBA all of a sudden, I'm kind of like, wait, am I on Prime tonight? Do I need to have my ESPN app? Are we still doing TNT? Is this thing on NBC? It's like, I have found that it's incredibly hard to find the games. So with that in mind, I've got a laundry list of, I'm not here to fix things tonight, okay? I'm usually a guy that whenever I have a problem, I'm going to present a way to fix it. I don't have a way to fix this tonight, except maybe patience. I don't think too many teams tanking has anything to do with it. I don't think the amount of talent in the league is down. In fact, we might have more talented players than we've ever had. Now, we might not have better basketball players, but we definitely have more talented and more athletic dudes than we've ever seen before. But it's just been a hard watch, man. Been a hard watch. And maybe it's just a precursor towards that Thunder Spurs series, which seems inevitable if San Antonio can take care of Minnesota tonight. The other thing that is weighing heavy on me this evening here on the Ben Maller Show, Chris Plank sitting in on Fox Sports Radio, is the NFL schedule release. Y'all, I am drunk for the NFL. And I am basically that, I'm that girl at the end of the bar, and whatever the NFL sells me, I'm going to buy it. And I'm going to love it, and I'm going to go home with it, and I don't care. I love the NFL. But I hate the way they do the schedule release. The leaks, the trickling out of games. It's like, if we're going to do a schedule release, just release the damn things. I mean, as we sit here tonight, I was listening to Brian Noe last night, and he was right. You can start patching things together. You know, you start kind of looking at it, and it's all the extra work to patch things together. And I don't want to work that hard. I mean, just give me the damn schedule. I'm not somebody who gets overly obsessed or overly cares about the overseas games or the nationally televised games. I want to know when my teams – I already know when in the NFL, you already know who's playing. You already know when they're going to play – or, excuse me, who they're going to play. You just don't know when or on what network. But yet the NFL has this, I guess you could say, hold on us to where every single little leak becomes, oh, my gosh, did you see this? Oh, my, look at this. I didn't know about something called nerding on the NFL, but I follow it whenever it comes to schedule leak season. But I hate it. It's one of those moments. I mean, I think we've all had crutches. Maybe even the term addictions can be used where it's like, man, can't get enough of this, but I hate that I do. Now, I'm not trying to go dark here and talk, you know, alcohol or drugs or anything. Still very early in the night. We haven't reached the golden hour yet. But it's like, that's me with the NFL. And I hate that I'm scrolling this. I hate that I'm following every leak. I'm like, wait a minute. Is that real that the Dolphins and the Raiders are going to play in week one? Where did that come from? Who released that? Is that true that in week 18 that Ben Gosling's reporting that it's going to be the Bears and the Vikings? I mean, is that really going to happen? Are the Niners and the Giants playing in week 13 in a noon game? But yet here I am. Here I am. I'm a sucker. Plank's a sucker when it comes to the NFL and the schedule release. So I've been patching it all together. And because I guess we can't wait until later on this evening when the whole schedule gets released, I'll do my best coming up later on in the program. Maybe like hour three, we'll go through all the games we know so far. And then the NFL releases the games that are going to be played overseas. It's just, I hate that I like it, is what I'm saying. I need help. But maybe at some point we won't be as sick for it as we are. And the NFL can kind of change the way that it's presented. One other note here in the opening. College football is always a tough sell, I think, in the overnights. I know that my guy, Shady Sean 420, any single time I bring up anything college sports related, is going to pepper me on Twitter with disdain, frustration, and the, I guess you could say, sports equivalent of, how dare you? But, again, fan resume, I live in a place where college sports is king. I live in a college town. If the NBA isn't won when the Thunder are winning a title, it's college sports. And we have a lot going on in the world of college football. And I'm saying that in May, we have Lane Kiffin stirring the pot. We've got conference meetings going on. We've got debates about what the future of the college football playoff is going to look like.

0: the most powerful man in college football, or at least the dude that's had the title, is speaking out against one of the more powerful entities in the Coaches Association, and he's not happy with the way things are going. 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When we come back, even though I'm sitting here and I'm complaining about the NBA, I will give you what we learned tonight from that Cavs-Pistons series, because Pistons, once again, find themselves on life support, and somehow James Harden's the thing. 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

0: It's the Ben Maller Show right here on Fox Sports Radio. With Ben on vacation, let's welcome in the crew. You know her. You love her. Good morning. Good evening. What's up, Lorena? How are you?
1: Oh, my gosh. So glad to be here.
0: How come you guys don't get a vacation when Ben's gone?
1: That's a good question. I don't have enough vacation days to do anything more than I've been doing.
0: Ben hardly ever takes any time off, though.
1: He doesn't. Yeah, I'm glad him and Aaron are taking this extra time.
0: You know, and respect him, the king of poker through the late night, Coop DeLoop, Justin Cooper. What's up, Coop? How are you?
2: What's happening?
0: I always tell the story every time I'm on. One of my bosses, it's like, you were on with Coop? Like, he's a movie star. So I always feel like I need to get an autograph picture, Coop, so I can show off to my boss here at Sooner Vision. You know, we have some unfinished business because when last we talked to Coop, you were on your way to the, what was it, the AFC divisional game?
2: Oh, the Broncos? Yes. Yeah. Mm-hmm.
0: Obviously I know the game didn't go as you wanted to, but how was the experience?
2: Well, I mean, the game went great.
0: I'm thinking of the championship game. Sorry.
2: Yeah.
0: my bad. The divisional game was good.
2: Yeah, it was an insane, amazing game. I feel like I aged 20 years watching that game. But it was a weird experience because the joy was very short lived. I was still walking back to the hotel from the stadium when the news broke about Bo Nix's ankle.
0: That was crazy. Like, literally 5 minutes on a play that nobody even thought anything of.
2: Yeah.
0: Now, you know what I care about. Did you end up getting to sit next to your fiance?
2: Yes. Okay. Yes.
0: How did it work?
2: Everybody was cool.
0: Really?
2: Yeah. We got there. There was like... so if I remember,
0: do we need
2: correctly,
0: to reset the story? I don't think anyone remembers this dangling Chad from 6 months ago.
2: Sure. So I had bought tickets. The tickets were insanely priced. I was able to get a decent price, but I was only able to find two tickets in the same row, and there were 8 seats between us, I believe.
0: Right.
2: So I got there, and it was like a family of 4. Maybe there was 9 seats between us. Mm-hmm. But there was a family there, and I asked them if they were willing to move down one seat, and the dad was like, you know, sure, if everybody else agrees, you know, like, I'll move over. And then there was a dad and his son, and they were Bills fans.
0: Oh, no.
2: And I was like, uh-oh. But they were like, oh, yeah, no problem. And then the last people was a group of 3 people who were Broncos season ticket holders. And this is where I was like nervous.
0: Oh, no.
2: Yeah. And I, you know, he comes and he's like we were there sitting in the seats, and then they were the last ones to show up. They showed up basically right when the game started. And I was like, hey, do you mind moving down one seat so I could sit next to my wife? And immediately he was like, no, man, these are our seats. And he's like, I'm sorry, you know, I don't know if other people are going to show up, and then we're in the seat. And I was like, oh no, I already asked everybody. They're all like, they all agreed. I have 2, like, and I said, that's my seat right there. And this is my seat right here. I have both of these seats. They already moved down. So it's just, you know, one more. And he's like, okay. I misunderstood. Yeah, that's no problem.
0: Oh,
2: yeah. And then, nice. Yeah, we became buddies and we watched the whole game together. So it was cool.
0: Watch the Broncos beat the Bills. I don't know why I was thinking that you were at the championship game, but tis is what it is. Did you end up going to the championship game?
2: No.
0: Oh, good call. That would have been enraging.
2: Yeah.
0: But you got to see the greatest moment maybe that we've had for the Broncos in a minute. So kudos. Have they said anything about how Bo Nix is progressing? Or did he? I mean, I haven't heard anything. All I've heard is that we didn't know what city the game was going to be in for the opener against the Chiefs, and then we found out like 2 hours later.
2: Well,
0: it's like, well, we don't know what city, and then it's like, oh, yeah, it's going to be here.
2: Yeah. So a couple weeks ago, they said that he had a second procedure to clean up, I guess. But the reports were that it was expected, and gotcha. It's not, you know, not a setback. I read something maybe a day or two ago from the GM, I believe, because they just extended him through 2030, George Payton. I think they said that he'll be ready for minicamp. So
0: okay. There you go. All right. Well, I'm glad that was it was something that as I was – it shows you how weird my mind works. I'm driving into the studios, and as I'm pulling, I'm like, dude, I get to hang with Lorena and Coop, and I don't know, maybe Blind Scott will call tonight. Maybe we'll hear from Weed Man Hippie. I'm like, oh, gosh, I got to find out if Coop got to sit next to his fiance at the Broncos game. So big night for me. Hey, by the way, Lorena, where did Ben go? Do we know? Is he being vocal about this one, or is he keeping it low-key? Because he doesn't want his throngs of fans to follow him.
1: I do believe he was decently open about it at the meet and greet, at least. Him and Aaron, after the Boston meet and greet, took a nice drive up to New York to go visit some family.
0: Ooh. Now, on their drive up to New York, are they stopping to see Arnie Spanier?
2: No.
0: I wouldn't blame him. Can you imagine that?
1: I was wondering. I was like, I feel like he did mention him, but I don't think he's stopping. To... Yeah.
0: Arnie and I have done a show together for about 12 years now.
1: It's as old as my daughter.
0: I know, right? our show is as old as your daughter. And Lorena, you worked with us for a minute on Sunday night.
1: I did. Good times.
0: I've still never been in the same room with him. I've never met him in person.
1: You've never met him in person?
0: No, not at all. Well, first of all, Arnie never leaves his house. You know, that's one thing. I mean, he is a self-proclaimed trophy husband. So he doesn't, he's one of those fortunate ones that, you know, doesn't have a Monday, a 9 to 5 or a Monday through Friday. He does the Sunday night show, and that's really about it. And then he claims he's going to all these events, and he never does. So, yeah, that doesn't surprise me at all. That shouldn't surprise you at all that we've never been together. All right, well, cool. Well, so the crew is here. And, Lorena, things are going good. You're staying busy. The rest was good in leading up for tonight's show. Everybody's fired up and ready for the next 3 hours and 20 minutes.
1: Oh, like, yeah. Down. And me and Coop have Cold Stone ice cream, so we are just, we're ready.
0: What? Very envious. Though I am not eating sugar right now, so I would be tempted. That would be very, that's very good that I'm here. It's funny I say that. I'm one of those guys, like, I am not eating sugar. I'm staying away from it, and I won't. But literally, like, 5 minutes before the show, I just housed a Dr. Pepper like it was the last thing I've ever had in my life.
1: And that is three times your daily sugar amount already.
0: Understood. Understood. But see,
2: it wasn't even a Dr. Pepper Zero or a Diet Dr. Pepper?
0: No, it was a Dr. Pepper. It was the original. But in fairness, I did start drinking it before midnight, and then I finished it after midnight. So does that mean I can carry it over to 2 days or not? You see, I'm trying to.
1: I like your math there, but I don't know if that's how that works.
2: I don't understand. Diet Dr. Pepper is one of the best diet sodas out there.
0: I agree. I'm not arguing with you, Coop. You win. I made a poor choice here. It was just. I don't drink soda, but again, like I said, I'm moving. All right, I'm in hell. You guys. What's the Al Pacino movie? Is it The Longest Yard? Where he's talking to the team before the game, and he's like, I ruined everything I ever had in life. The difference between winning and losing is you fight for every inch, you know? And it's one of my favorite movie scenes ever because he opens it up where he goes, we're in hell. We're in hell. That's where I feel right now. I'm in hell right now. So I got here. I have to do that. I usually have a studio at home. Not a humble brag, just the reality. And there was a fridge full of soda, and I didn't even think about it. I was like, I am killing one of those right now before this program. If I would have been smart, I would have looked right next to it and thought, there's a Diet Dr. Pepper. There's a Diet Coke. I'll take it. When's the last time either one of you moved? Coop, when's the last time you moved? Has it been a while?
2: 2012.
0: Okay. Lorena?
1: Oh, gosh. Maybe 4 years ago now?
0: Okay, so yours is a little bit more recent, right?
1: Yeah, I don't get to move as much as in L.A., you know?
0: I don't blame you. Ladies and gentlemen, there is no hell like the hell of moving. Especially when you add in two daughters at 12 and 17 who have amassed a wealth of crap. Now, I'm guilty of this too, right? I'm a little bit of a hoarder when it comes to things. But, oh, dude, we had a moving truck come on Monday. And I said down the street, Lorena, we're like 15 minutes away. we're moving from essentially one city to another, but it's literally a like a 5-mile move. And the moving truck showed up at 9 a.m. Great dudes. Even though I did have to break out a chainsaw because they got their moving truck stuck on a tree, and I felt like a manly man. I grabbed that chainsaw and I cut down that freaking limb like I was Hacksaw Jim Duggan. I don't know. Did Hacksaw Jim Duggan ever have a chainsaw? Like I was, I don't know, Jason from Friday the 13th, whatever it might be. I cut that down. I felt manly. They started at 9 a.m. Do you know what time they got done? 11 p.m.
1: What?
0: And then they had to go back the next day because they couldn't get everything.
1: It took that long?
0: Yes. Do you know what my garage is right now, my new beautiful house? It's boxes. Boxes. I almost cussed. I'm sorry. I don't want to have to test the
1: dump button
0: here. You got a dump button. It's just boxes of crap. I don't even know what's in it. I don't know. We can't find anything. Here's what's happened. Is we've moved, we put everything in boxes, and we just go to the store and buy what we need now. Tonight we went and bought a pan so we could cook. Because we can't find our pots and pans anywhere because we moved them. So it's been a little bit hellish, but we're getting there.
1: Lucky you get movers, though. I usually, you know, you have to bring all your family members, your aunts and your uncles. Who has a truck? Okay, let's get this put together. That's really convenient. You got, like, people to box it up for you, though, my guy.
0: Yeah. No. They didn't box it up. They just took the boxes.
1: Oh, okay.
0: Right. Now, I'm not Ben Maller rich, okay? I'm just, you know, I got enough money to pay for the movers. So if every so often you see me kind of lose my mind a little bit, that's why. All right, anyway, Lorena, Coop, I'm pumped to hang with you guys tonight. Line them up, 877-99 on Fox, 877-996-6369. When we come back, we'll hit your phone calls. Good stuff on X already. You can hit me up at Plank Show. 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
18: 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Colin Cowherd. Stu Gotts and Company. Live. Covino and Rich. The Odd Couple with Rob Parker and Kelvin Washington. 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

0: 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It is time for the Tire Rack Play of the Day.
1: Right side Mitchell. Don fakes the three, steps left, shoots it, buried it! Donovan Mitchell! Oh my goodness, he hit it from Ann Arbor, and now a steal by Strus. Bounce to Mitchell, laid it up and in! Strus on the loose with the steal!
0: There you go. Cavaliers come from behind to win in overtime, 117-113. 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All right, listen, I want to get a lot of your calls tonight. There's a lot to get to on the show, but I did say I'd love to hear from Blind Scott. Look who's first up tonight. Let's go to the phones. 877-99 on Fox. What's up, Blind Scott? How are you, man?
2: What's up, Chris? It's been about 9 months since I talked to you. You know, I've spent about $6,000 on SiriusXM subscription since I got it, so I feel like I'm part of this new home. You can welcome me in whenever you feel like. But yeah. Ever since in 2013, I got locked up. I was in solitary confinement for like 72 days till they let me get it. And so whenever you're on, I consume it because you're really good at radio. You come in and out of the breaks really good. You do good content that I'm not used to, like whatever you're doing down there, down south. You know, I'm up here in the Northeast Quarter. You know, what I'm
0: saying? College football, sports. I feel
2: yeah. Yeah. So, like, I met Ben. We were all hanging out, me, Coop, and Lorena on Friday night over at Fenway. Chris was recently in Boston for the Navy and Army game at Fenway. So, Coop and Lorena were at Fenway Park, and Coop left something. You'll have to ask him next hour, Chris. He left something out of that trip to Denver. So, Chris goes on vacation to Colorado every year, and he loves Colorado. But Coop left the worst part of the story out purposely to not offend you, Chris, because you'll be mad when he tells you what happened to him when he went there. It was not good. It was not a good trip, not memorable. He would not give an endorsement of Colorado after you hear this. But I don't want it to eat into my airtime, though, because I just met Ben Maller, and he guided me all around this bar, and the listeners were buying me like 12 daiquiris, and I only met Lorena and them for an hour and a half, and then they left me at the bar by myself, and I closed the place down, and they all ran away, and I met Ben's wife, and Ben confronted me in front of my apartment and was like, can you stop acting crazy on social media? You're supposed to represent the show better. And I never seen him that mad, but I was acting real funny, like running up to him. But it was real, like, great to see him. Like, I've met Ben more than Chris has. Ben's only met him once at a Denny's, like, down the street for breakfast when Chris was in town before. Like, I know Chris's whole radio career because I'm a huge fan. We'll talk InfoWars even. Like, I know Rex Jones or whatever. But that's not for this show. But, Chris, I'm so happy you're filling in tonight. I'm going to listen to the whole show, you know. I love it when you're on Fox Sports Radio because you usually talk to people. Like, you'll ask advice to Lorena about your family in a little while, and I just can't wait. I would talk through this whole segment, but I haven't been able to get on the radio in Boston. They blocked me from all the social media pages because I'm obsessed with this Mike Vrabel thing. I'm posting about it. Mike Vrabel was in my neighborhood having that affair when he was with Diane Rossini. He was right across the street from me having breakfast. I swear he was using Josh Kraft's apartment in the neighborhood where I live to have an affair with her right on the Boston Harbor. So I've been obsessed with this with the Sports Hub, so they won't take my calls anymore. They won't communicate with me. They've blocked me from WFAN and the Sports Hub because I've talked about it so much, you know. You can't get enough of it, you know what I'm saying? I can't get enough of radio, you know.
0: I love it. Hey, Blind Scott, thanks, buddy. I appreciate the support.
2: Yeah.
0: So you guys hung out with Blind Scott, huh?
3: We did.
0: How'd that go?
3: It was fine.
0: I thought I heard Lorena laughing in the background. She was coughing.
4: No, I have after the Boston meet and greet, I kind of lost my voice a bit.
0: Don't blame you. You know, it's funny. I have broke bread with Ben Maller before. It was in 2007. Now, this is going to seem crazy, all right? Think about this. We had a Fox Sports Radio Christmas party, and it was deluxe, y'all.
3: Oh, yeah, that I've heard about. This is back in the day when it was...
4: Back when they actually put time and effort and money into the Christmas parties?
3: Yeah.
0: They flew me in.
4: Shut up. No, they did not.
0: I kid you not. Gosh, dang it, man. I got to watch my mouth tonight. I kid you not.
4: Oh, I'm ready to dump you.
0: Are you ready? Well, let me, because it's actually a really cool story. It was 07. I had just gone through a divorce. I had met this girl that I really liked. We had been dating for about 6 months. And Annie Zadarevich was running, and she's like, we want to fly in for the Christmas party. You can do your show in studio. It'll be great. I'm like, that's awesome. I'm like, can I bring my girlfriend? She goes, what? I'm like, I know. Listen, I'm just divorced. I'm in a tough spot. Can I bring my girlfriend? She goes, absolutely. So me, my girlfriend at the time, who's now my wife of 18 years,
4: wow,
0: did the show on Friday and Saturday night live from the, I guess it's still the same Fox Sports Radio studios. And after the Friday show, we went and had, I think it was either, might have been Village Inn, or is Village Inn even a thing? Is that only a Midwestern thing? But it might have been Denny's. I think Blind Scott was right. We had dinner with Ben Maller. It was a blast.
4: Wow.
0: Yeah, my wife still talks about it today. Great memories. Now, we got to talk Colorado, Coop, because I don't like that you don't dig one of my vacation destinations, okay?
3: I love Colorado. Okay. But,
0: all right. But, Blind Scott made my night. All right, I want to get your calls. 877-99 on Fox, 877-996-6369. 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
20: The Mobley had 6 late points to force overtime in Game 5 of the Eastern Conference semifinals. Cleveland eventually stealing a win on the road, 117-113. James Harden becoming the first player to score at least 30 points in a playoff game for 6 different teams. Game 5 of the Western Conference NHL semifinals went to overtime. Colorado with 2 late goals to force that extra frame. Minnesota had a 3-1 lead going into the third period. Colorado scored the game-winning goal 4 minutes into overtime, taking a 4-3 win to advance to the Western Conference Finals in a 4-1 series win. Major League Baseball, Atlanta gets its 30th win of the year, 4-1 over the Cubs. The White Sox beat the Royals 6-5 in AL Central matchup. Max Fried's getting an MRI after he left his start against the Orioles. Yankees dropped that one 7-0. Shohei Ohtani pitched 7 no-run innings as the Dodgers beat the Giants 4-0. He did not hit in the game. I'm Martin Weiss.
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26: Yeah.
22: Sitting in for Big Ben, here's Chris Plank.
0: Yes, hour two. As the vacationing Ben Maller would say, in the air, everywhere.
26: Yeah.
0: Big fan of the podcast. So if you haven't yet, go subscribe, leave a 5-star review, say something nice about Ben. Simply search Ben Maller. 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We had an overtime game. You heard Martin talk about it. Cavs won 117-113. They are on the verge of advancing to the Eastern Conference Finals for a showdown with the New York Knicks. Again, as I hate saying this because I know that they're – I feel like kind of a jerk when I say it because there's people in Cleveland right now that are on cloud nine. You know, it's just we are one win away from the Eastern Conference Finals. We are then, you know, five wins away from getting back to the NBA Finals, you know, for the first time in the post-LeBron era. It's awesome. But I'm just sitting here saying, can I get the Spurs, Thunder? You know, can I see the real NBA Finals take place in the West? It's terrible to say. But I feel like it's the reality of where the league is now. And that's what we've been waiting for. Had a great game to wrap up the Avs series with the Wild. Colorado won it 4-3. They advance. And couple walk-offs in Major League Baseball that we'll get into as the show rolls on. The Dodgers did take the advice of many of our hosts here on Fox Sports Radio. I don't know if Dave Roberts is a big FSR listener or not, but I feel like every single time that I'm listening and there's a conversation about Shohei Ohtani, there is then a debate about whether or not he should be hitting when he pitches, which, again, I know he's struggling right now, but there is this part of me that's like, hey, it's okay to just focus on one thing. Well, tonight, Ohtani, 7 strong, 4 hits, 8 strikeouts, 2 walks. He didn't hit. They used Teoscar. And by the way, Teoscar in the DH spot did have a couple hits tonight. So the Lakers do not hit Shohei Ohtani when he pitches, and it's the right move. I feel like before we get back to the phones at 877-99 on Fox, 877-996-6369, I feel like I've kind of buried the lead. Now, the schedule leaks we talked about, and we're going to get the full schedule tomorrow night or later tonight, depending on where you're listening. I don't know how or why all these are either allowed to leak or that they get out. But one of the most, I guess you could say, hotly debated slash curious questions is who will the defending world champions play in the season opener? Right? You always kind of look at it, and when it was the Chiefs, I remember we'd be debating, it's like, gosh, there's like 5 teams. Maybe it could be the Texans when the Texans had Deshaun Watson, ended up being that, and was a good game. But the Seahawks had a lot of options. You want the defending champs open at home. It's usually a Thursday night game. This year it's a Wednesday night game. And they raise the banner. It's quite the scene. This year, according to Ari Mirov, the 2026 NFL season will begin with a Super Bowl rematch. Now, I want to make sure I give proper credit here because Jordan Schultz is a great contributor here on Fox Sports Radio. You hear Jordan a lot on The Herd with Colin Cowherd. And Jordan was actually first on this. So, again, good work to him digging it up, finding it out. But it's not like that was a great game. It's not like the Super Bowl was one of these games that we look back and are like, man, give me that again. And, I mean, first of all, you have the wildest story in the NFL in years in the offseason with the Mike Vrabel stuff. In years, we've had arrest, we've had guys get in trouble, we've had big trades, but I don't know that we've had anything quite like this. And you're gonna put that on the national stage right out of the gate? There's a part of me that kind of respects it, guys. There's a part of me that respects it because I don't think that you can go to anyone and say, hey, don't talk about this, right? Because they're going to talk about it. Coop, let me ask you this. Lorena, I want your take on this, too, before we get to Hollering James. If you're, who is it, NBC that has the opener? I believe it's NBC that has the opener. I mean, you're having, like, the soft, light background sit-down with Mike Vrabel, right? I mean, you can't ignore this. I mean, there's a party that kind of respects the NFL, says, oh, yeah, you're going to face this. We're going to get this out in the open, and we're going to try to quash this as quickly as we can. Right? Coop, what do you make of the Patriots and the Seahawks being the season opener?
1: I mean, I'm intrigued, but I mean, I'd be, you know, I love the NFL, so I'd be intrigued, you know.
0: With whomever.
1: Yeah, exactly. Am I going to tune in for a dimly lit sit-down? Probably not. I'd watch clips online, you know, because, you know, I imagine if anything interesting was said that it would go viral. But, I'm not going to tune in early to watch that.
0: No? Nah. You're not going to tune in early for who's going to be the concert? Is it going to be, Fall Out Boy? Is it going to be a reunion of Blink-182? I mean, we're in Seattle. I mean, come on. Lorena, should they do the all-out, bare-his-soul sit-down interview with Mike Vrabel to start the whole broadcast?
2: I mean, if that's where they want their focus to be.
0: Because once it's out, it's out.
2: Yeah, exactly. But, you know, it's kind of that mentality. Nip it in the butt before you get the season started so the people stop talking about it. So I think it is a good idea. Do I think I would tune into it? No. Nah. But like Coop said, I'm sure there will be highlights online and stuff.
0: Maybe. I think this story has kind of lost a little steam, too. Not again.
2: Well, if they have anything more that's good on it, they should have let it out already.
0: Right. I mean,
2: what's supposed to happen now, though? Diana's already out.
0: Yeah, she's out.
2: Vrabel hasn't lost his job yet. Like, I feel like it's too far along now. He's not going to.
0: And, I mean, who knows? The way that Stu Gotts talks, I mean, Diana Rossini might be our coworker by the end of the week. Who knows? But, I don't know, man. It seems kind of ballsy that would be your first game of the season with the narrative that's been going on all off season. It's just hilarious to me. According to the different reports that are out there, this is the first time that the NFL has opened the season with a Super Bowl rematch since 2016 when the Broncos and the Panthers.
2: Wow, 10 years, huh? That's cool.
0: Yeah, math, right? Makes it easy. All right, 877-99 on Fox, 877-996-6369. I'm such a nerd that I'm sitting here refreshing like we're going to get news tonight. It's like, what's the latest leak? You mean we can't wait 10 to 12 hours to get that later on this evening? I mean, come on. What are we even doing here? But it's nonstop, man. It's what we live. It's what we live. Emmett checked in, by the way, on the X. He said, I don't quite understand the Thanksgiving Eve games in terms of how it's going to work. Are they going to give both these teams the week off before? Is one of them going to play on Thursday and the other half of the week off? I get the NFL is king, and we're going to watch, but when did it get too much, or when does it get too much? People are complaining about the Thursday night game quality being down, and a lot of players think they don't get enough rest because of the short week. Well, they've got it figured out. You know, I feel like they've got it figured out as far as the timing is concerned. But you're right, it's... Once we see it, and I'm still, it's like a 12-year-old. I'm like, wait a minute, they're playing on Thursday. Then they're going to play again that next Monday? Or, you know, how's it? It's ridiculous. But whenever you are committed to playing now a game on Christmas and you've added Thanksgiving Eve and your Wednesday games are becoming a thing now in the NFL. I mean, that opener that I talked about is on a Wednesday night this year for some reason. So, schedule release, man. It always gets the best of us. Did you say Hollerin James was still hanging in there tonight, or did he already bail on us? You want to give it a shot?
1: He might be sleeping.
0: Hollerin James, welcome to the program. What's going on, man?
3: Do you think I'm Sleepy Coop? The only one Sleepy Coop is you.
0: What's on your mind tonight, Hollerin James? Thanks for checking in.
3: I like to see the Vikings schedule. I think the Vikings got some promise. And that's because they don't know who's going to be quarterback. They say McCarthy's not that good. Tammy in Montana sent me a McCarthy jersey some time back. She also sent me a Timberwolves license plate that says Hollerin' James with my promise and logo on it. And that's interesting, excuse she said. And I was wondering, I love your show, Chris Plank. You got as good a show as Brian Ngo and Ben Muller. You're ranked right up there with the best announcers ever I've ever spoken to. And as for you, Coop, you're not a bad guy. Get along with me sometime. I'm not that hard to get along with. I'm easygoing. Lorena, you're a doll, but you get too much credit. And you know what else? Okay, I got one more take. My take is on the Minnesota Frost. They had a good season. They bailed out. The Wild, they had a good season, but they got beat in overtime. Why does it always happen to Minnesota teams that can ever get over the hump? When the going gets tough, it seems their tough can't get going. And I'm sick of it. I'm a Minnesota sports fan, diehard, born and bred, city of Minnesota, born in Minneapolis, letting me use my golden ticket. And Coop, I still have that golden ticket, but I wanted to go to Tammy and Montana.
0: Thanks for the call. Okay, first of all, I did have to look up who the Montreal or the Minnesota Frost were, and there was a game. The Minnesota Frost, by the way, just for those that aren't aware, is a team in the PWHL, the Professional Women's Hockey League. And in my very in-depth research to find all the information I can for Holler and James' phone call, I have learned that the Minnesota Frost had one of their playoff games that was postponed by the league 3 hours before the game started due to player safety concerns related to illness. I've never heard of that before. Post-COVID. I mean, I guess what we have, like, what's the Hanna virus that we're all supposed to be freaking out about?
2: Oh, I'm so excited about that.
0: They let the idiots get off the boat. What are we doing?
2: Who decided that? Who decided that? Keep them on there. I don't care if you have to send shipments to them or, you know, wait till it runs through the whole boat. Leave it on the boat.
0: Take him back to sea. You know, that's...
2: Why would you even let it come to land?
0: Because we're stupid. Because we're stupid, Lorena. That's why. I just answered the question. Now, you guys, sometimes, you know, again, I don't get to listen as much as I did back in the day. All right? I'm older now. I do a morning show. Golden ticket that Holler and James got refers to Coop?
2: When did he get it?
1: I don't know. He always says he has a golden ticket. I pretty much ignored everything he said.
0: Okay. Sorry, Holler and James. I was trying to get more learned up on everything there, but I have failed you. I will say it's funny because he brings up the Vikings. Now I'm gonna tiptoe into some dangerous territory here involving one of the foundational takes of the Ben Maller Show, because I mean Ben likes to use very derogatory terms when it comes to the height of one Kyler Murray. I think Kyler Murray is going to be the comeback player of the year in the NFL. I don't think there's any question who's going to be the starting quarterback for the Minnesota Vikings. It's going to be Kyler Murray. And I think in Kevin O'Connell's offense, I think he's going to be awesome. Now, again, there's the disclosures. I need to fully disclose that I covered Kyler in college. I think he's a good dude. He gets a bad rap. But he's got to go play. He's got to go perform. I mean, we're in an era now where the second chance quarterback is the way to go, right? Sam Darnold, second chance quarterback, wins a Super Bowl. It's, whoa, look at that. Baker Mayfield, second chance quarterback, taking the Buccaneers. They didn't make the playoffs this year, but he's now established himself as the guy in Tampa Bay after bouncing around from Cleveland to Carolina to even a stint with the Rams at one point. Second chance guys are kind of, you start looking around the league and it's like, hey, you know, maybe I can have another opportunity to rescue X, Y, and Z guy. I mean, if you would have told me from that draft class after the way things went through his first couple of stops, Sam Darnold would be the guy getting a Super Bowl first, I'd tell you you're crazy. But again, that's the era we live in. And we do have coaches. Side note to this. I love the Twitter feeds, X feeds, and the Facebook feeds of the mugshots. Don't know why. I just can't get enough of them. And inevitably, there's going to be some smoke show. And underneath it, when she might have got arrested for possession or DUI, there's going to be 8,000 thirsty dudes tweeting or posting things like, I can fix her. Let me fix her. I'm here for, you know, just white knighting like crazy. NFL coaches are a lot the same way, especially offensive coaches, when it comes to talented, physically talented quarterbacks. And that's what I think Minnesota saw with Kyler Murray. He's not the tallest. He hasn't proven to be the most durable, but he might just be the most explosive. And I don't think there's a question as to who's going to be the starting quarterback in Minnesota. I think it's going to be Kyler Murray, and I think if he stays healthy, I think he's going to be really good. I mean, did we not just see a report that the Vikings were trying to trade Kevin, I'm trying to trade their coach already, that they were trying to trade J.J. McCarthy before the season started this past season. So, I mean, it seems like they're bailing out pretty quick. And, you know, Kevin O'Connell might still be there, but the general manager who was in charge of the draft that allowed them to draft J.J. McCarthy, already out of a job. So, that's a lot on Minnesota. But thanks for the call, Hollering James. All right, 877-99 on Fox, 877-996-6369. When we come back, we'll start to patch together some of the leaks that we've seen so far. And I do want to talk some college football. Lane Kiffin has been very outspoken. Well, that's typical. But Lane Kiffin has been very outspoken about the whys behind he left Ole Miss. And he took quite the pot shot at the Running Rebs, and more specifically, Oxford, Mississippi. He backtracked a bit today. We'll get to it next. But first, I want to tell you about Weeble. 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
24: It's Ben Maller's show here on Fox Sports Radio. Was it something cool, Lorena, or not? Is it something we can talk about, or was it just regular?
25: Yeah, no, we can talk about it. I actually am a little irritated.
24: Welcome back. Lorena's irritated.
25: So I get packages all the time, right? It's not new. But this package got delivered 2 days ago, and I've been on a hunt for it, and I cannot find it.
24: Well, okay, let's start. Who do we point the finger at first?
25: Well, it is a signed package, so it has to be signed to be accepted. Usually... Lovely Adrian Rivas always does it. Shout out Adrian. What up, guy? How you doing? But this time, some guy I've never heard of got the package. And I'm going to ask Adrian in the morning and see if he knows who this other
24: is. Two quick questions before you talk about it. Number one, how did you know that it was there? I mean, it's midnight. It's 12:26 a.m. Like, did someone reach out?
25: The listeners always let me know when they send me a
24: package. Oh, okay.
25: I know when they're coming.

0: When they're supposed to be here, I always get the shipping details.
1: Yeah. Gotcha. Okay. All right. Fair enough. So,
0: and this specific listener is probably sends me the most packages, and only two. This would be the second if it does get lost. He also sent me a big box of socks one time. And those, we never found them. Those
1: are
0: never,
1: you serious?
0: Yeah, no, those were gone. And he sent me a picture. He's like, I ordered you all these socks. Where are they? I'm like, I don't know. Someone got a lot of socks today.
1: Wow.
0: So, yeah.
1: Is it cool? What'd you get?
0: I don't know. I tell him not to tell me. I like surprises. This one was a Mother's Day gift.
1: Oh, happy Mother's Day.
0: Shout out to King. Thank you for thinking about me and getting me gifts. Very sweet.
1: Do we unbox on the air, or do you unbox and see if you like it and we talk about it later? I don't know the rules here.
0: I usually will unbox them on my Instagram if I unbox them at all. Sometimes I'll just take a picture of what's inside and post those on Instagram and do a little shout out. But people like the unboxing videos.
1: They're very popular. Mm-hmm. Little Gwynnie Plank, who is 12 years old, loves the unboxing. In fact, she'll ask me if I can videotape her opening her box. And I'm like, Gwen, you have a box that has nothing in it. And by the way, speaking of like Instagram stuff, I took my daughter shopping tonight. Because we can't find anything, we had to buy toiletries. So she had to get her shampoo. And with every little thing that she would grab, she goes, oh, I like this. And she'd go, I don't know if you can, like she'd tap it with her three fingers that everyone does, you know, whenever they're, this is my blush, and they'll grab and they'll tap on it a little bit. I'm like, Gwen, you don't.
0: It's the ASMR of it all.
1: Yes, yes. I'm like, you don't, babe. You're,
0: I
1: you
0: love
1: don't
0: that
1: have,
0: part.
1: You're not on YouTube right now. You don't have to tap everything that you get. Yeah, exactly. Dad, I really like this box a lot.
0: Tap, I'm tap, like, tap.
1: Yeah, stop.
0: I'm like, stop it.
1: Well, I'm glad you finally found it.
0: I did not find it.
1: Oh, wait, you didn't find it?
0: I did not find it. It is missing in action.
1: Oh, I thought you've... Oh, my gosh.
0: No, I was looking for it. Yeah, no, I cannot find it.
1: Is it... Are the offices locked up? Can we start digging through his office or anything? Or is that frowned upon around here?
0: Yeah, no, there's just one big mail room. And I know where... Like, the back of my hand. I know exactly where the packages
1: you get
0: are.
1: You get enough stuff where you know?
0: Yeah.
1: All right. I'm very envious, to be quite honest. So, kudos to you. And when you find the box from King, we'll have an official unboxing.
0: Heck yes.
1: And what'd you say the guy's name is?
0: Who signs for the boxes? It's usually Adrian Rivas, but today it was, I'm gonna call him out on the air. Where is my package, Rango?
1: Rango.
0: E Rango.
1: What are we doing, Rango?
0: Where is my package?
1: Let's go to the phones. 877-99 on Fox. 877-996-6369. Now, Gunner and I have tried a few times when I used to do the Friday night show, and we never had a good phone connection. But let's see how it works here on a Thursday morning here on Fox Sports Radio. What's going on, Gunner, in Minnesota? How are you, man?
2: Oh, what's going on, Frank? How's it going, man?
1: It's great to hear your voice. You sound clear as a bell in Minnesota tonight.
2: Yeah, it's good connection now. I got a good phone. I got earbuds in. Talking off those.
1: I have no idea what you just said. But take me through you're feeling about game five, or game six tomorrow night. Are your T-Wolves going to bounce back? How's your Minnesota fandom going? Are you going to be okay?
2: They're going to bounce back, yes. After that ridiculousness in Minnesota, there's going to be this crowd that get loud. Make sure Wimpy hears it. And we're gonna make him feel like he's that off thing. That's all I want to say right now. He's that off thing. It's gonna be he's have a bad night. He had game one against us.
1: Let me ask you this, Gunner. A big story developed earlier in this hour whenever Hollerin' James called in and did not know who he thinks the quarterback of the Vikings should be. I proudly proclaim that I think Kyler Murray is your guy, and I think he's going to be good. Where do you stand on J.J. McCarthy versus Kyler Murray versus I think Carson Wentz might still be there? Heck, I don't know. Maybe that dude I'd never heard of before is there either. Where do you stand?
2: Well, I'm not a Viking fan.
1: How can you not be a Viking fan in the heart of Minnesota? What's wrong with you?
2: You already know I'm a Panther fan. I told you many times.
1: That's right. I'm sorry. Listen, I drink during the show. I forget things. You're fine. But what is the vibe around Minnesota, though? You feel it. You know it. Do they believe
2: Kyler? Yeah, I hear about it. They they like McCarthy up there. I know that. I have Viking fans I work with. It's like, how do you like a guy that's played, what, 10 games? I think he has more interceptions than touchdowns or more turnovers than touchdowns he has. I wouldn't want him on my team, that's for sure. I think he's going to be on the league before you know it.
1: I hope you accept my apology, Gunner, for mistaking you for a Vikings fan, knowing your diehard Carolina Panther fan nature. All right, buddy. Everything good? Are you doing good? You staying out of trouble?
2: Oh, yeah. Yeah, I'm doing good. I'm just ready for Friday's game and winning that game and leaving San Antonio back in Texas. That's all I'm hoping to do.
1: All right. Hey, Gunner, thanks for the phone call. I appreciate it. J.J. McCarthy in his career in the National Football League has started 10 games. He's 6-4 in those starts. Not bad. 11 touchdowns, 12 interceptions. He's also fumbled it 6 times while being sacked 27 times. So, I mean, you got Justin Jefferson. You got one of the best wide receivers in the game. But, yeah, don't really know if he had the help around him. Sorry about that. Gunner, you know, that's on me. All right, my mind got absolutely spaced, and I forgot you're the only Carolina Panthers fan that I know in the world. You know, Jeff Schwartz lives in Carolina, but he's a Chiefs guy. So, I mean, Dari Noka, the ESPN, whom I work with locally, he's a Carolina fan. That's about it.
3: Mike Lingard is a Panthers fan.
1: How is that possible?
0: My old coworker at Red Robin is a Panthers fan. Shout out Lacey.
1: Unlimited fries. Okay.
0: No, it's called Bottomless. They're bottomless.
1: Bottomless. Oh my.
0: Yes, and their campfire and their honey poppy is so good.
3: I prefer topless fries.
1: I prefer a lot of things topless, but I mean, I thought bottomless was only for drinks. Is it for apps and food, too?
0: Just the french fries and the sodas and the freckled lemonades will be bottomless, yeah.
1: Freckled lemonades. Yeah, bottomless fries. Dangerous, dangerous, dangerous.
0: Oh, they're so good. That seasoning on there. Oh, stop.
1: And what was your coworker's name? Lindsay?
0: Lacey. What up, Lacey?
1: Go Panthers, Lacey.
0: I think she's now managing the one that I used to work at. So we used to be those coworkers, servers, and now, yeah.
1: We need discounts. And Big Mike. Is Mike from Carolina or something? That makes no sense whatsoever.
3: I don't remember the logic behind it. I just know for sure he's a Panthers fan.
1: Boy, this is an all-star lineup on the phones right now, is it not? Jed, who fled. Welcome to the show.
3: He's gone.
1: Yeah, I figured that would be it. All right, well, speaking of that, Jed who fled. I don't, just aside, I don't think I've ever talked to Jed who fled. I don't think I'm not even kidding. I've filled in, a handful of times over the last decade, and I think every single time I see Jed who fled is on hold, I'm pretty sure he never makes it to the air. Never. I don't think I've ever talked.
3: He warned me when I screened his phone call. He said, just so you know, I could get distracted by drugs, women, or something else, but I might not make it till he goes to me.
1: Well, at least he's honest. You got to respect the honesty. Well, speaking of stars, Mike the Leprechaun. Welcome to Fox Sports Radio, Mike. I'm impressed. A little early. What's going on, man? How are you?
4: No, I get up at 2 o'clock these days.
1: Congratulations.
4: Early.
1: All right, man. How you doing?
4: Anyway, Chris, I missed you. Brian Neal filled in for you, and he did.
0: Let me just put this in real fast, Leprechaun. Make sure you tread lightly where you be talking about other hosts, or you might not get back on the air when those hosts call. You know what I'm saying?
1: That's right.
0: So
1: that's
0: you need
1: right.
0: to be respectful to the people who put you on the air if you want to get on the air.
1: And Brian and I are filling in for Ben, just so you know. So it's not like he's Okay. I'd follow your advice.
4: He was a good substitute teacher. Let's put it that way. He was. Ben is having fun in New York. Lorena gives love a bad name, a stake to the heart. I have the top thing, 10 things I learned about Lorena this weekend.
1: 10?
4: Would you like to hear the top? I had to cut it down.
1: How about this? Give me 3. How's that? Because, I mean, we only got 4 minutes left in the segment. I hate to ruin the bit, but I do have the constraints of the broadcast clock, Mike.
4: Okay, I'll go quick. She wore a tiara. She got a Queen of Hearts ring. She pulled the rug from under me. She pulled a chair down when I was sitting.
0: I was not even standing next to you when that when you fell. I was putting the girl with the camera in her hand up on the chair, and you fell. Everyone was like, oh, "I have it on camera, bro. I have me running towards you on camera, trying to pick you up. Next time you fall, I'm not picking you up. You stay on the ground.
4: Next time I won't pick you up either.
0: I didn't fall.
3: You missed the chair because you were hammered.
0: Yeah, because you were so drunk.
4: I wasn't.
0: That's you a, were.
4: I had about three drinks on ice. It was so busy. Anyway, Serena was awesome on stage singing Sweet Caroline, Hotel California. She was awesome. And she told my jokes with me. She was fun to hang out with. She wrote me a lovely text from the airport. She said, Mike, thanks. That was a great weekend. Blah, blah, blah. My favorite part was Salem. And then she said, but Mike, don't worry. I'm going to always be sassy with you. And I'm quoting her. And Lorena, I can hold that over your head. I could leak that phone number on Instagram at any time.
0: You totally could. And I'm perfectly fine with it.
4: And I won't. Of course I wouldn't. But now I know why she's jealous of Sydney Sweeney. Because you should see her with Michaela. She was so envious of the wannabe model. There was lots of people hitting on Lorena at the bars. One of my friends...
0: You've done it again, Leprechaun. You have accused me of being jealous of my soon-to-be sister. Like, stop. We're twins. We have the same smile, the same eyeballs. Like, I told her the other day, I was like, girl, I'm pretty sure you are my long-lost sister. She's like, I completely agree. So shout out to my girl model over in Worcestershire.
1: Worcester? Thanks for the call.
4: Appreciate it.
1: Was that enough? I mean,
0: I think that was enough.
1: I like Mike. It's just he's a lot. You know, it's
0: I didn't notice.
1: Have you guys had a chance to talk since the meet and greet with Mike, or was that the first time? Did he call in the other day yet?
3: No, he called in when Brian was filling in. He was on hold for like an hour and a half. Brian goes to him, and the very first thing he says is, I like Chris Plank better.
1: Oh my gosh, Mike!
0: And then Mike gets upset when Brian doesn't go to him.
1: Now, listen. Hold on a second. It's my guy, all right? That's my butt. Brian Noe has come to Oklahoma. We watched the Thunder playoff game together way back in the day. Don't be. That's my guy. Stop. I'm not better than, number one, I'm not better. And number two, like you said, Lorena, this is why... Ugh. Mike the Leprechaun. It's kind of funny, though, for those that, you know, don't have to work on the weekends. I, last summer, did the Friday night show before Adam and K-Fig took over. And I was fired from the Friday night show. And I was fired because, who was it that fired me? Who was producing? She just left Fox Sports Radio. And then
0: Bree?
1: Came back. Bree!
0: Bree! Yeah. The Bree cheesiest.
1: Fired. Yeah. Bree fired me. And then after she fired me, you know, there was a little depression. But the Friday night show this is an old reference. There was a show called Star Search with Ed McMahon. Maybe you could call it now the modern-day American Idol. And it was where people would try out acts and they would say if they would move on. My Friday night show was kind of like Star Search. It was like American Idol for people attempting bits and things for the weekday show to try to get on with Big Ben. And Mike would use this a lot for practicing for the talent contest. Tried a lot of voices, a lot of bits, a lot of comedy routines. So I'm a fan of Mike's. But I also felt like Mike the Leprechaun was really trying to start some sort of rivalry with Lorena, and I'm not here for that. It's not right, Mike. It's not. But you sound like you guys got along okay when you were in person, right?
0: For the most part.
1: You know, he said something.
0: How dare he try and blame me for that? I'm going to post those pictures of him on the ground now. That's what he gets.
1: Did Mike... The Leprechaun story, walking around Fox Sports Radio at like the middle of the afternoon trying to find Ben a couple years ago is still the funniest thing I think I've ever heard.
0: It was like 8 months ago. It wasn't even a couple years ago.
1: Oh, was it?
0: No. And I'm on my way to Oregon, and my boss calls me, and he's like, do you know who this man is? And I'm like, oh my gosh, what is he doing there in the middle of the day? He got us all in trouble. Like, they told us not to have guests anymore. And if we do, we need to have everyone in the building know, even though they're not supposed to, no one would be here when they come.
1: I just want to be around in those conversations. I want to be in those conversations whenever someone is trying to have it explained to them that a guy named Mike the Leprechaun is there and he's part of the overnight crew. And it's just, hey, listen, there might be a guy named Hollerin' James. Who? Hollerin' James. He like yells when he talks. Hollerin', you know, get it?
0: And that's the point, though, Plank. We have such an eclectic group of callers. They could be a little intimidating for people who don't engage with them on a daily basis.
1: Oh, it's we're overnights. We have no social skills whatsoever. I will say, the drunkest people are always the ones that say, oh, man, I wasn't drunk at all. I'd only had a couple of beers. That's the person the next day where you're like, bro, you were crying about your ex-girlfriend. You slurred every word. You tried to do karaoke and you were awful. You know, all those things. It's always the person that tells you that they weren't that drunk. The NBA playoffs are here, and DraftKings Sportsbook is an official sports betting partner of the NBA. 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The crown is yours. 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

0: The devil went down to Georgia. He was looking for a
1: All right, I am I'm investigating the video of Mike the Leprechaun's tumble. And the devil jumped up on Look at him. Look at him. Look at Mike. Yeah, I don't think you're not at fault here. And if you'd care to what an unfair accusation. Now you played
2: pretty good. I was really setting up the camera. I'm so shocked he would try and blame that on me.
1: Mike. I'm still trying to imagine him walking around being like, hey, is this the Fox Sports Radio studios? Where's Ben Maller in that accent that he's got? I do not love that guy. Well, I guess there's a lot of ways that you couldn't, but I'm a fan.
2: I've never been called a bimbo by a leprechaun before. That was first.
1: He called you that?
2: As soon as I got there. That's why, no matter what, thank you for taking us to Boston. I will still be sassy with you, leprechaun. It is not over. Do you understand? No beef has been squashed.
1: None whatsoever.
2: He did get me a really nice tiara, though, that had, black and red hearts, because I'm the queen of hearts, you know?
1: Queen of hearts. That's right. I got to tell you something.
2: Thoughtful.
1: I was, obviously I wasn't there, but kudos to the Maller Militia. Showed up in Boston for the tour stop, and I just, it's fun to be a part of this. Even if it's for one night, is Ben coming back on Monday, so Sunday night into Monday, or is he taking an extra day?
3: No, he's coming back tomorrow.
1: He's coming back tomorrow?
3: Yeah.
1: Sorry. Got me choked up. So he's only taking, 3 days? Man, it's got to give himself some time.
3: Well, I mean, he was also off the end of last week.
1: Okay. All right. See, doing a morning show now, this took preparation. Obviously you prepare a show. But, Lorraine and I were talking, there's sleep preparation. You know, I get done with this show, I get an hour to go eat some Waffle House, and then I got another show I got to do. But when this is the gig, when it's 1 to 5 a.m., God's time zone, Central Time every day, got to give yourself a break, Ben. By the way, question, and I think I know the answer. Coop, when you're off, when you have your days off, there's no way you keep the same schedule, right?
3: Oh, I absolutely keep the same schedule.
1: Really?
3: Yeah, I don't understand how you would change it up.
1: Because life happens whenever you would usually be sleeping. Don't you want to live the life, the 9 to 5 for a little bit and just kind of walk out amongst the daylight and the sunshine and live?
3: It's still daylight at 2 p.m.
1: All right. Lorena, you keep the same hours when you're on vacay?
2: Yeah, when I just try to sleep when I can. I'm a hit the bed and keep going type of girl.
1: All right.
2: Yeah. About on the weekends, I do try to, I'll try and sleep overnight as much as possible because I'll try and get 8 to 9 hours straight.
1: I get up every day. The alarm goes off at 4:30. The alarm is not going off at 4:30 whenever I have a day off. I mean, kudos to you, Coop. I don't know how.
3: A little bit different, but. I don't know. I mean,
1: You're in the Pacific time zone, so it's a little bit different than if this show is on the East Coast or the West Coast.
3: I've never been a morning person, so I'm fine on the weekends staying up till 6 a.m. and sleeping until 2.
1: There's nothing wrong with that at all. I am not here to judge. You also are a gambler, so that's the way it works. Okay, I have postponed the Lane Kiffin talk long enough, because when we come back, I want to dive into some of the fallout from it. And, again, it's really nerdy. It's really inside college football. But there is a lot that's going to happen over the next couple of weeks. Not in the terms of actual movement, but in the terms of talking and kind of preparing for what that next era of football is going to look like. Or are we in the middle of a college football time? A college sports time? That we look back on in 20 years from now and say that was the start of something pretty special, paying athletes, NIL, rev share, or are we going to look back in 20 years from now and go, can you believe what we were doing in college football and college sports in the 2020s? What were we thinking? Guys were making how much? But when we come back, we'll talk about the Pied Piper of content in college football. Lane Kiffin takes center stage right here on Fox Sports Radio. We are Fox Sports.
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17: Evan Mobley had six late points to force overtime in Game 5 of the Eastern Conference semifinals. Cleveland eventually stealing a win on the road, 117-113. James Harden becoming the first player to score at least 30 points in a playoff game for six different teams. Game 5 of the Western Conference NHL semifinals went to overtime. Colorado with two late goals to force that extra frame. Minnesota had a 3-1 lead going into the third period. Colorado scored the game-winning goal 4 minutes into overtime, taking a 4-3 win to advance to the Western Conference Finals in a 4-1 series win. Major League Baseball, Atlanta gets its 30th win of the year, 4-1 over the Cubs. The White Sox beat the Royals 6-5 in AL Central matchup. Max Fried's getting an MRI after he left his start against the Orioles. Yankees dropped that one 7-0. Shohei Ohtani pitched 7 no-run innings as the Dodgers beat the Giants 4-0. He did not hit in the game. I'm Martin Weiss.
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1: Little things always kind of crack me up. My wife calls me a simpleton. I think it fits. Like the little Ben, yeah, always cracks me up every time. Wow, we're already halfway through. I will say, I think things have gone pretty well. I mean, we got a couple lines open at 877-99 on Fox. But I did not tap into the Busch Light. So that's great news. That means I'll have two more beers left for this weekend. But we're not out of the woods yet. We're not out of the woods yet. We could completely tank this thing over the next 1 hour and 58 minutes. Lorena, thank you for sharing these pics of the tour stop, the meet and greet, whatever way you guys want to frame it. Because there's now so many people of the Maller militia that I can put a face to the voice of. Mike the Leprechaun. I think what we got and I found the Facebook page too. So I think I have a Blind Scott sighting in there. I've never seen Blind Scott. There's Coop. So yeah, it's a good
2: Danny
1: group.
2: Danny DeVito is in there. Alf the Alien Opiner is in there.
1: Where's Alf?
2: I'll send you a picture of him right now. All right.
1: Cool. A lot of ladies, man. Look at Ben, ladies, man. All these beautiful women that are there. I never expected that. So.
2: Did you see my sister too? I'm going to send you a picture of my sister too.
1: Oh, don't do this to me. Listen, I'm a dirty old man.
2: I am a dirty old man.
1: I feel like that there needs to be some honesty here somewhere. It's just, listen, it's 3:02 in the morning. I don't think I can get in trouble for anything, but I'm just warning you guys about it. Just warning you. If you're just getting up on the East Coast and you went to bed early, I say you didn't miss anything too crazy. But the Cavaliers did win in overtime, 117-113. They're one win away from a trip to the Eastern Conference Finals. You've got, this is, I guess, where you look at it from an NBA perspective and you just kind of gotta shake your head and take it. But you got a day off. I mean, I know you can't shift schedules around, but as it stands right now, there's no NBA games tonight. And I don't think there's any on Saturday either. So unless you get a game 7 for both of these series, you might not have another NBA game after tomorrow night until, what, next Tuesday? So it gives teams time to rest. It gives them time to get ready. But it's just bad luck, I guess. The Dodgers shut out the Giants 4-0. Shohei Ohtani outstanding on the mound tonight. 7 innings, scattering 4 hits, striking out 8, walking 2. He did not hit. Teoscar Hernandez hit in his place, went 2-for-4 with an RBI and a run scored. And I think that pretty much catches you up. You know, the start of the final hour, we're going to go through all the schedule leaks. And I've been, you know, working throughout the show tonight, different Twitter feeds, just kind of patching some things together to see what fits and what doesn't, who looks like they're in, and what looks like it's legit, and what is something from, I don't know, Dove Kleiman or NFL RMRS. It's going to fool my Sunday night host, Arnie Spanier. That's not real, and it's fake, and he's going to think it's real. But we've been trying to patch it all together. One thing we know for certain is the overseas games that are going to be played. We'll get to that list in a bit. Curious selection of Cincinnati and the Bengals to be the choice for the first ever game in Spain. And we know that the NFL season is going to open on a Wednesday night with a Super Bowl rematch. Minnesota, look at me. Seattle versus New England. So you got that going for you. But we'll patch it all together coming up to kick off the final hour. All right, 877-99 on Fox, 877-996-6369. I've been working to get to this all night long, and it's Lane Kiffin. Now, I'm sure Brian talked about this Monday night and Tuesday night. It's one of the biggest stories in sports. But Lane Kiffin has decided, I think, to be the ultimate heel in sports. I don't think he can be happy unless people are mad at him. Do you guys, Coop, are you a wrestling guy? Do you ever watch WWE or WCW or anything?
0: It was my religion from years old until like 13.
1: Oh, perfect. That's probably, because that was probably during, wait, you're fairly young. Was that during the Attitude Era?
0: Yes.
1: Oh, yeah. Lorena, I'm sure you probably couldn't care less about wrestling talk. But in wrestling, there's heels, right? And a heel is a bad guy. And there are people that make a living off being the bad guy, right? I'll do my best bad guy impersonation. Let's say we are live from Austin, Texas. And I walk down to the ring in Austin, Texas. And I get in the ring, and the first thing I would do is, this town stinks, you know, right? Austin, the only thing worse than being here is being in Baghdad. Boom! You know, something like that, right? Everybody, boom! It's like, I hear you guys like, I don't know, you eat pizza with a fork. You know, just all these things that you would say, and you'd be the bad guy, right?
0: The Rock did that before he made his big, babyface turn.
1: The Rock with The Nation.
0: Yes, yeah.
1: And The Nation were bad guys. But we had some angles back in that day that are very questionable.
0: The Nation of Domination.
1: We are the Nation of Domination. D'Lo Brown, The Rock, Ron Simmons, Farouk was his name. It was awesome. I mean, bad guy. Every good guy needs a bad guy. Now, this is really old school. But the Von Erichs probably wouldn't have been as great as the Von Erichs were if it wasn't for the Fabulous Freebirds. You need a bad guy. The Rock, right? He was the good guy. He needed a bad guy. The NWO were the bad guys. WCW needed... Ric Flair was the bad guy. You need a bad guy. There has to be someone, as the great Jim Ross used to say, that wears the black hat. Oh my gosh, I love talking wrestling. But it fits with what Lane Kiffin appears to be doing. Now, Vanity Fair is a magazine that, I'm not going to lie to you, I didn't know still existed. And to be honest with you, I don't care. I'm not a big magazine reader. I'm not somebody that is going to get too caught up in... First of all, I have everything on my phone. But Lane Kiffin made a comment about the concerns over racism and the, I guess you could say, demographic of Oxford, Mississippi versus Baton Rouge, Louisiana. And the basic point was, he never has to sell anyone on Baton Rouge versus Ole Miss, Baton Rouge versus Oxford, Mississippi, based on the history, based on the racial tone of said city. Now, everybody in my world of college sports has an opinion on this, and I'm going to share a couple of them here real quick, if you guys don't mind me playing a little audio, because you can't really say the things that Lane Kiffin said and people don't have an opinion on it. You can't come out and basically call an entire city that, I mean, houses every major college sport you could possibly have. You can't question their racial makeup, the diversity of the city, and not have some sort of backlash. Now, again, let's back up even a little bit more. Ole Miss fans would have, I mean, I'm being a little bit overly dramatic here, but they would have died for Lane Kiffin. I mean, that was their guy. Because he took Ole Miss to another level. And to his credit, man, he does it with the bad guy swagger, right? He doesn't care who you are and what you think. He's going to sit up there. He's going to look at the mic. He's going to smile, and he's going to say something that absolutely demeans the other team. I saw it. I had to live it. They beat Oklahoma. And what did he do after they beat Oklahoma? He let us know about it. Why? Because that's Lane Kiffin. That's Lane Kiffin. And I mean, to give you the quote, he told Vanity Fair that top recruits would say, "Hey, coach, we really like you, but my grandparents aren't letting me move to Oxford, Mississippi." That doesn't come up when you say Baton Rouge, Louisiana. Parents were sitting here this week and saying the campus diversity feels so great. It feels like there is no segregation. And we want that for our kid because that's the real world. Now, he later said in that same magazine article, quote, "I just hope my comments come across as respectful to Ole Miss. There are some things that I'm saying that are factual. They're not shots." All right, and now listen, I'm making sure I give all the proper context here, or at least trying my damnedest to do so. Ole Miss is not necessarily known for being, they had to basically beg them to stop using the Confederate flag. I mean, they literally had to beg them to stop using Colonel Reb before they became the Sharks. So there is some history there, but that's, you know, that's not something that Lane Kiffin ever brought up whenever he was coaching at Ole Miss, right? And the dude had success. Like I said, Ole Miss fans would have gone to the mattresses for him, man. They went 32-6 in his final three seasons at Ole Miss, and they made the playoffs this past year. Now, he left them to go coach Ole Miss, or go coach LSU, but he made the playoffs. So there's, I think that gives all the context you need. Lane Kiffin makes the comments, talks about the lack of diversity at Ole Miss, talks about basically how that's not the case at LSU, and has always kind of been the guy that can't help but be the bad guy. I mean, and I also think there's certain people in life that can't really stop when they're happy. They always think there's another level of happiness or eliteness or greatness or whatever term you want to use. Lane Kiffin has been given more opportunities than just about any coach that's been fired. And it's happened a couple of times. I mean, the dude was fired from the Raiders. Now, in fairness, he was given that job too early. Al Davis really wanted Steve Sarkisian, and Sark didn't leave USC. And Sark actually suggested Lane Kiffin to Al Davis. He hired Lane Kiffin, and it was a disaster. He got fired with an overhead projector. We all know the story. But he resurfaced at Tennessee, and he was damn good at Tennessee, man. He won at Tennessee. And he didn't just win. He got fans excited about Tennessee football again by going 7-6. All right, now we're going back to 2009. But 7-6. I mean, think about that today. Tennessee fans were out of their mind fired up at 7-6. Why? Because they had gone 5-7 the year before. And they were like, "We suck. We're never going to get to that era that we need to be." And Lane Kiffin won. But what did he do? He couldn't accept that success. He couldn't accept the accolades. He had to leave for his dream job, USC. What happened at USC? The man got fired. Left on the tarmac, right? Isn't that the great stories? After four rather underwhelming seasons that had one win of 10 or more. Goes to the coaching rehab clinic of Nick Saban. Resurrects his career. Goes to Florida Atlantic. Boom. Earns the Ole Miss job, the rest is history. But he can't stay happy. 6 years at Ole Miss, three straight 10 or more win seasons, a trip to the playoffs. But what does he do? Boom, he's got to go to LSU. And on his way out the door, lights a Molotov cocktail and takes it to everything Ole Miss. Here's some of the reaction. I'm a big fan of Mike Griffith. Mike covers the Georgia Bulldogs. It's about a minute long, kind of laying into Lane Kiffin about, hey, what exactly is the goal here? What are you doing whenever you're trying to lay out that there is a racial divide at the school you just left?
3: I thought it was reckless, and I thought it was irresponsible. I think that if there's any sort of reprimand, you know, I would think it in line to come with within. Lane Kiffin's a free agent. He's a hired gun. He's a narcissist, okay, in my opinion. I don't think that he necessarily thinks about the consequences before he speaks. There's an entertainment value to that. There's an excitement to that. You never know what Lane's going to say. We're all going to show up for his press conference. And at some point, if he is held accountable, maybe he'll change his ways. But the man's 50 years old, and it seems to be working out pretty well for him. You know, making $14 million a year and now in command of one of the highest funded programs in the nation. You know, Lane can have it his way. Lane can do it his way. And until there's real consequences, he doesn't have any motivation to change. This is what works for him. And again, I'm not giving him a pass. I'm not saying it's right. I'm just saying that's how it is. How many other coaches have had as many chances as Lane Kiffin? And yet, you know, the opportunities keep coming. All I got to say is he had better win at LSU. He had better win, and he had better win fast.
1: Now, again, I don't know. I don't know if there needs to be consequences for this. Outside of people with LSU using it as a thing if he doesn't win. Right? If you win, I don't know if you guys have noticed this or not. If you win, you can say or do whatever you want. If Mike Vrabel hadn't gone to the Super Bowl last year, if Bo Nix hadn't got hurt, Coop, and Mike Vrabel didn't go to the Super Bowl and they lost in the AFC Championship game, or let's make it even more dramatic. If the Patriots would have gone 4-13, then this would have been a lot more damning this offseason for New England. And Patriot fans, you know it. You know it. Bill Belichick is kind of a laughingstock in some people's eyes because he's got a girlfriend that's, you know, less, more than, what is it, more than half his age. And if he had won at North Carolina or gone to the playoffs, ain't no one saying a thing. Why? Because you can get away with a hell of a lot more when you win. When you lose and you talk your trash and you say things like Lane Kiffin did, that's when everyone starts having a problem with it, the place you are. Pete Golding, to his credit, is the new head coach at Ole Miss. We've had a bevy of press conferences over the last few days in college football. Here's what Pete Golding had to say about Lane's comments. And I think more than anything else, when you're Pete Golding, you look at it and you say, okay, it's Lane. I know what to expect from him. I know what I'm going to get. Let me see if I can get this to work. Here's what Golding said yesterday. Or is it not going to work? Oh, it's not going to work for me. Basically, he's like, hey, listen, he loves attention. Look at his Twitter analytics. Put them in ball terms. Ole Miss would have had the natty by now. And I think that's true. If you look at it from the perspective of, hey, I'm not going to take this. I'm not going to deal with this. I'm not going to get caught up in it. Let's not really get into the fight when it comes to Lane Kiffin. One more here that I wanted to get to. This is from Cole Kubley. Cole is a
5: visited public.
1: Oh, hold on, Cole. Cole is a well-known college football guru, sideline guy for ESPN. Here's what he had to say about the overall need for Lane Kiffin to stir the pot.
5: I do think some of the things that were brought up by Lane may be a little bit unnecessary. Not something that even if you thought it at the time really needs to be revisited publicly. We know the past in Oxford, Mississippi. We know the past with the state of Mississippi. And I feel like some of the things that were brought up, we've come a long way since then. It's not something that really seems to continue to still be an issue, but Lane felt like he needed to bring it up and he needed to discuss it. And one, it's going to get people talking about him. Two, maybe it feels it's going to give him advantages in his recruiting based on where he is now at LSU. Would you imagine that that was any part of why he would want to do this, that he's trying to maybe up the advantages for himself with where he currently is?
21: Yeah, probably. It's possible. I mean, I wouldn't put it past anybody. These guys think about everything when it comes to how their program is perceived and how their program stacks up.
1: I honestly, all right, I'm not here to defend Lane Kiffin on this. I don't think it was as calculated as people have brought up. I actually am getting to the whole point of this conversation tonight. I actually think that when it comes down to it, Lane Kiffin's apology, I take it as pretty genuine. I don't think that he was trying to find any way to undermine Ole Miss. I think he was in the midst of a long conversation. You get comfortable around someone, and you say things that maybe you forget you're on the record. Baker Mayfield, about 5 or 6 years ago, there was a conversation where he was sitting with a Sports Illustrated article that was a writer that was doing a big piece, and a Daniel Jones got drafted, and he made a comment about it. And the guy wrote about it. Well, I mean, Baker was just speaking as any fan would, but whenever it comes out of your mouth and it's attributed to you, it's a completely different world. And I kind of feel like that Lane maybe got a little too comfortable. Here was his apology. I really apologize if anyone at Ole Miss or in Mississippi was offended by that. In a 4-hour interview, I was asked a lot of questions on a lot of things, and Ole Miss has been wonderful to me and my family. I was asked questions about the difference in recruiting, and I said a narrative that we battled there from some out-of-state black parents and grandparents not wanting their kids to move to Mississippi. That's a narrative that coaches have been fighting forever. It wasn't calculated by bringing it up. I think I buy it. But it all goes full circle to one thing and one thing only. You always need a bad guy. Someone always has to be the bad guy. 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Again, it's an interesting ledge to step out on for me because I don't like necessarily the bad guy. I was always a fan of the baby faces. I was always a fan of the good guys and the heels. I was a boo. But I

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15: Ben Maller's show here on Fox Sports Radio. My name is Chris Plank, sitting in on this Thursday morning. Two pros and a cup of joe coming up in about an hour and a half from now. I made a couple of these tweets on the Lane Kiffin saga. 877-99 on Fox, 877-996-6369. I don't know if, like, whenever I would do the weekend overnight shows, like, the calls were early and then it kind of dissipated late. Maybe it's the inverse here. But if you want to jump in, there's always time for you, man. We got tons to get to still. But this is good. This is really good. This is really good stuff from Matt. Matt writes, "You can on X, which you can find me at Plank Show, find us all at Fox Sports Radio. You can say what you want about Lane Kiffin. Calling him a liar isn't one. The Department of Justice, who desegregation orders for 30 school districts in the state of Mississippi to this day. How is he the heel when the school districts around Ole Miss are still segregating and the DOJ is suing them? He told the truth." Now, here's the thing, all right? I'm not calling him a liar. You're listening to the wrong show. I'm basically laying out that it's fascinating that none of this comes up when you're there for 6 years coaching. None of it. You're there for 6 years. You weren't there for a season. You weren't there for, you know, a cup of coffee. You were there for 6 years. Now, I'm not trying to deny anything. I don't know. I don't live in Oxford, Mississippi. I have no idea. But, I mean, that place was really good to him, man. Really good. And it just reeks of wanting to basically dig at a place that did so much for you. And if you were to come out, like, think about this. Just look, again, I'm not trying to get preachy here, and I don't want to make this whole hour about Lane Kiffin. But if this was such a big concern for Lane, imagine the advocate he could have become as the head coach of Ole Miss. Imagine it for a moment. you got Mississippi and Mississippi State going on in the state of Mississippi. Not much more than that. They don't have professional sports. And then you got double-A baseball, but it's Mississippi. It's a great state. But it's Ole Miss and it's Mississippi State. It's Starkville and it's Oxford. It's the two smallest cities in the SEC. If Lane Kiffin would have been this outspoken advocate for how wrong it is and how they need to reshape the history and how this is what he sees in recruiting, dude, okay, then we got a different story here. But he was just doing his job. And I get it. I'm not saying he should have been or he had to be or he needed to be. But when you're walking out the door, it reeks of trying to find a recruiting advantage. It reeks of trying to burn the place down on your way out. Again, not saying that the dude's wrong. Not saying that the dude is lying. But just basically the reality, Matt, is that if it was that big of a deal to you, say something. Don't do it when you're leaving. I mean, you got to win now, too. Guys, we are in an era. Think about this in college football. When I first started, boy, I'm really getting in on history tonight, ain't I, Coop? We're talking early 2000s wrestling. We're talking about going to dinner with Ben Maller. I mean, Blind Scott got me started down that road tonight. I remember when I first started in radio, we had a bookie on. And I don't even remember what his name was, but it was one of those, you need to get your phone number. You gotta get your PIN. You gotta write down this phone number now. You gotta call me. Everyone knows those types. And they always had 1-900 numbers, right? And you would call those 1-900 numbers. And everyone would always joke that it'd give you two separate picks. Cause if one person would call, they'd give you one side of it. The other person would call, they'd give you the other side. So then that way they could say, oh, we're hitting, because they would always give you both sides. I got called in my boss's office, sat down. I'm new. I'm scared. I'm going to the boss's office, and he sat me down. He's like, if you ever talk about gambling on my airwaves again, I will have you fired and out of here as quick as you can blink. And I'm like, well, it spreads. It's from the game. I tried to defend it for like 5 seconds. And he's like, you can't do it. He's like, I'm not here to tell you that somewhere else you couldn't do it. This isn't Los Angeles. This isn't Boston, Massachusetts. This is Tulsa, Oklahoma, buddy. You're in the Bible Belt. Like, you better not be talking about gambling on my airwaves. And I was scared to death. Now, if you don't talk about gambling, you don't have a job. If I can't sit here and somewhat intelligently talk about, so, I mean, I was listening to Brian Noe last night. And when Noe was bringing up that, what'd he take the bet on? The overtime in hockey, right? If there was going to be a goal after the first overtime, I'm like, wow, okay. Maybe Noe is in on this thing right now. But it just shows you how different of a world that we're in. Let me give you just, so on that, same thought process, we made a joke with an athlete. I might keep his name out of it just because I think he's an AD now. And I was like, buddy, I'm like, you score 20 points tonight, I'll give you $50. I'll buy you dinner. It was a joke, right? I got a phone call from compliance. Like, after the show was over, the compliance department was like, we need you to make a very clear statement on the air that you're not going to buy him dinner and that it was a joke. And I'm like, well, I mean, I'm not. I couldn't afford to at the time because I think I was making like $12,000 a year in radio. But it was just, it was joke, haha, funny time. Right?
7: And I thought my pay sucked.
15: Yeah, dude. Let me tell you something. Getting started in radio in the late 90s was not a very lucrative time. But for a while, too. But I thought it was a funny joke, but I had to apologize. Now, I mean, I don't even know if you could get a guy on campus saying that you'd buy him a $50 dinner. I mean, it's just, we're in a whole different world now in sports. So everything is constantly changing and constantly evolving. And any edge you can get, you're going to try to take it. And so people will view this as Lane Kiffin trying to get an edge. And you don't have any patience anymore from these administrators because we're spending so much money on rosters. There's a story out today about the amount of money that was raised by schools. And it's fascinating. Any chance I see you there, I want to get right to you. But this was wild. The amount, according to, I think this was On3. And I, not No3, On3. Because No3 almost got me on earlier. But according to the research of On3, the Texas Longhorns have a reported roster of $47 million in college sports. Chris Plank got called into the boss's office, essentially, right, for talking gambling and got a call from compliance for joking about a $50 meal. Now you have a roster that's valued at $47 million. The University of Miami roster, $44 million. Ohio State, $43.5 million. That LSU team where Lane Kiffin is now the head coach, $42.8 million. It's crazy. You got to win now. You got to win now. All right, since we've been on this, let's put a wrap on it by going to the phones. Chance is in Alabama. Chance, you get the last word on Lane Kiffin. Thanks for checking in here on Fox Sports Radio. What's going on?
7: You know, as a college football personality, I love Lane Kiffin. As a play caller, I love Lane Kiffin. I'm an Alabama fan.
15: You lived it.
7: Yeah, I lived it, man. It's you experience the highs and lows, but the things that come out of his mouth are just ridiculous. I just looked it up. Mississippi has the highest population of African Americans. Is it that much harder to recruit in Mississippi than Tuscaloosa or Montgomery, Alabama, where Auburn plays? I mean, that's just stupid to me. It just goes to show how, you know, great Nick Saban did, you know, reviving his career after what he did to Tennessee. You know, just he's made so many mistakes throughout his career. What helped him is keeps him going is just that charming personality that makes people laugh, and he is one hell of a play caller. I'll give him that. And I believe he caught it sucks that he left his high and dry right before the championship game. Another thing he said about Ole Miss is that players were begging him to stay and play, and all the players refuted that. They said that's not true. He's just trying to pump up his own ego. It's like a love-hate relationship with a guy. You know what I mean?
15: Chance, let me ask you this. Do you think it's going to work for him at LSU?
7: If he gets a quarterback, yeah. I mean, all he needs is to strike lightning with a quarterback. I mean, that's all it takes. Just get that one top-rated college quarterback and – you know,
15: he's good.
7: Louisiana is just so loaded with recruits. You know what I mean? The offensive line and defensive line will fill itself out. I think he can.
15: All right, buddy. Thanks for the phone call. Right, let me. I think in life, boy, I'm really getting preachy here, but give me a second, guys. It's 3:40 local time, okay? This is my time usually where if I'm up, I'm kind of in my my thinking mode, right? But you might have one person come to you and say, man, Plank, I really miss you here, or I really wish you were there. Or Lorena, man, Lorena would have more than one. I'll Coop and I. You know, I wonder, man, I miss you there. And you could go and turn this, like, people are telling me they want me back. People are telling me that they want me around. It might be like one or two people. So I don't doubt that somebody went to him and said, Coach, I don't want you to leave. But it wasn't some sort of mass potential exodus like you tried to lay it out. I don't think that was the case. And then secondly, it's funny. I think we need 30 for 30s on things like the Lane Kiffin era at Alabama. Because, I mean, basically Nick Saban told him, it's like, dude, you got to go. I need a play caller who can focus. And even Nick Saban, when they talked about when you decide to keep a coordinator or an assistant around and when you decide to move on from them, Nick Saban was like, well, it's the personality and whether or not they can handle it. Basically saying Lane Kiffin couldn't handle being the Florida Atlantic coach and being the offensive coordinator in a national championship game. It just kind of shows you. Got to have a bad guy, man. Every good guy needs a heel. Every baby face needs a bad guy. Because if you don't, it's just not as fun. And I think Lane Kiffin embraces being the bad guy. All right, we got a break. 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

0: 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We can roll through some calls in the final hour. I have a lot of audio in the final hour. And you know what we haven't really hit. We haven't hit my LeBron conversation. You know, every single sports radio show is contractually obligated to have a LeBron James segment. Now, Coop and Lorena, I signed that contract many years ago.
1: LeBron James.
0: You're right. So we'll talk some LeBron James. I had one more cut. I had lost this earlier. I had one more cut that I wanted to play for you on Lane Kiffin. This is from the WJOX 94.5 in Alabama. And Tim Brando, who is one of the preeminent voices, is that the proper way to put it? He's a dude that does a lot of college football games. And he had quite the take on one Lane Kiffin.
2: This was an example of Lane's narcissism still being so great that he decided through a publication based in New York that's got liberal tendencies out the wazoo to utilize it solely for his justification for abandoning a team that was on the precipice of playing for and maybe even winning a national championship. So much so that he decided to not just throw a state under the bus, not just to throw a region of the country that he represents as an SEC coach under the bus, but a school that without their presence in his career would not have gotten him where he is today.
0: By the way, I play that in part because I think my favorite thing there, like, Coop, Lorena, do you guys know anything about Vanity Fair's political leanings at all? I mean, what?
3: No.
4: Okay. Not even a little bit.
0: Not even a little bit. I thought Vanity Fair was a fashion magazine. I didn't know it was a... Everything is liberal and left-leaning today now, ladies and gentlemen. I don't know if you're aware of it, but that's just how it is. How hilarious.
4: I think that's how it looks in the media. I don't think that's really how it is.
0: I'm being facetious. The thing that cracks me up is that would be the start, right? So Lane Kiffin decides to go to this liberal magazine and let everybody know how much we're rednecks here in Ole Miss. I think if you were to go to Lane Kiffin and say, Lane, do you know what Vanity Fair is known for? He'd probably be like, I have no clue. I just know they want to do an article on me and everyone tells me it's a good thing. And if anything, I go back to my original point. He should have been somebody that was all over it from the beginning. I want to get your calls, but I want to make sure you guys have plenty of time. So, Poppy in San Diego, Steve in Manhattan, Klondike in Iowa. Guys, give me a break for the top of the hour, and I'll give you guys the first segment of the final hour at 877-99 on Fox, 877-996-6369. Since we are in the college football conversation here, let me hit one more exhibition, one more tweet, if you will, from Steve. He writes, who do you think will have a better NFL career, Fernando Mendoza or Ty Simpson? The hell are you talking about, Steve? Have you not been paying attention? We're back, baby. Have you noticed Coop hasn't said anything about the fear in the AFC West that Fernando Mendoza has created right now? It is O-V-E-R. Mahomes is done. He's finished. Tore his knee up. Now he's fat. So he's out. I mean, the Broncos run the AFC West now. Herbert's an underachiever that has a crazy head coach. The future is now, my friend. Though I will say I'm infatuated by the approach that the Raiders apparently are taking here. And I like it. The whole redshirt year, which you know, you kind of like, because you're like, good, I want to ease him in. But then I'm also like, bro, I'm 51, man. I don't know how many years I have left. I need you to be good before I die, all right? Let's go. But I think it's two quarterbacks that landed in great spots. With the Raiders wanting to be patient, and with the Rams in no rush to bring along Ty Simpson. Good question. I think in the end, though, it's Fernando Mendoza. Your calls are next on Fox Sports Radio. We are Fox Sports!
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17: Evan Mobley had 6 late points to force overtime in Game 5 of the Eastern Conference Semifinals. Cleveland eventually stealing a win on the road, 117-113. James Harden becoming the first player to score at least 30 points in a playoff game for 6 different teams. Game 5 of the Western Conference NHL Semifinals went to overtime. Colorado with 2 late goals to force that extra frame. Minnesota had a 3-1 lead going into the third period. Colorado scored the game-winning goal 4 minutes into overtime, taking a 4-3 win to advance to the Western Conference Finals in a 4-1 series win. Major League Baseball, Atlanta gets its 30th win of the year, 4-1 over the Cubs. The White Sox beat the Royals 6-5 in AL Central matchup. Max Fried's getting an MRI after he left his start against the Orioles. Yankees dropped that one 7-0. Shohei Ohtani pitched 7 no-run innings as the Dodgers beat the Giants 4-0. He did not hit in the game. I'm Martin Weiss.
18: This looks like a good way to start things out.
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19: 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I'm a big deal.
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21: Yeah.
9: Sitting in for Big Ben, here's Chris Plank.
0: Here we go. Final hour. Are you kidding me? This is it? This is the show? Along with Lorraine and Coop, I'm Chris Plank. Thanks to Martin Weiss for the updates. Let's go. Lorraine, throughout the program tonight, have we had any luck at all in locating your Hanau package?
4: No.
0: Or did you just take one trip and it wasn't there?
4: Yeah, I've done 2 trips now, and it's just not. Mm-mm. I don't know where it is.
0: It's unfortunate.
4: I'm going to start a search mission tomorrow when business hours begin.
0: You're there when business hours begin, right?
4: No, kinda? 6 a.m. is still really early when I get off. So, okay. Big bosses don't come in till 8. So, if my relief doesn't come in, yes, sometimes I do run into the big bosses in the morning.
0: What is your relief doing? Sometimes, get in there.
4: Sometimes they sleep past start time.
0: Unacceptable. All right, 877-99 on Fox, 877-996-6369. Couple of notes, if you're just getting up and getting after it today. Now, we spent a lot of time on Lane Kiffin in Hour 3. So, if you're a college football fan and you're just getting after it, I encourage you to search for the podcast, search Ben Maller, however you consume podcasts. That's how I get it. And listen to that, I almost said 3 o'clock hour, that third hour of the show. We had a lot of Lane Kiffin took audio from other places, and it was really, I hope, interesting. A lot of good tweets on it, but I just think he likes being the bad guy, and I kind of take him at his word. I don't think he was necessarily trying to take an unfair shot. I think he was comfortable in a situation with a reporter and said something that maybe they thought they could delve into a little deeper, and never realized how bad it would look when it was in print. So we talked a lot about the Lane Kiffin situation. And I will say, Brady and LeVar are coming up with Jonas in about an hour from now, and they're going to have a lot of college football over the next few weeks, because you got the ACC meetings that are taking place. These spring meetings have become major content for those of us in flyover states in the college football world. You had Jim Phillips basically laying out kind of their thoughts of the ACC and what they support. You have ESPN coming out saying they support a 16-team playoff, not a 24-team playoff. You have Big Ten meetings next week. You have SEC meetings next week. And you got Greg Sankey, who's the commissioner of the SEC, already beefing with the American Football Coaches Association, the AFCA. Times are good in the content world when you add Lane Kiffin into the whole mix right now for college football. The Cavs win last night, so Cleveland is now one win away from a trip to the Eastern Conference Finals. Game 6 in that series will be on Friday night. Game 6 of the Spurs-T-Wolves series will also be on Friday night, which means if both the Cavs and the Spurs win, we will have an NBA-free weekend. Which is a worst-case scenario for the NBA, I think, but at least they were smart enough to kind of move up a few games. And I know the Thunder and the Spurs would get going, I think, what'd they say, like on Sunday? They would get that going, but for now, no, it's Tuesday. For now, it would be an NBA-free weekend. Worst-case scenario, maybe. Shohei Ohtani didn't hit tonight, but was fantastic, and the Dodgers win over the Giants. That's pretty much it. Get you caught up on all the news making headlines here on Fox Sports Radio. All right, I promised your calls. Let's get to it. No better way to start things out than heading to San Diego and talking to our guy, Poppy. Poppy, what's going on, man? Welcome to the show.
16: Hey, Chris. It's good to hear from you. And, you know, thanks for the welcome. You know, in the last hour, bad job on Bree. I wanted to talk about that. Bree,
0: fired me.
16: You know, firing you. Like, you know what, Chris, I always say trust your gut, and I believe I don't know if you trust your gut. Always trust your gut. Well, I'll tell you a little story about that.
0: Okay.
16: So when you were on Friday, and then out of nowhere, no news, you weren't there, and Fox Sports Radio, you need to get Chris Plank. We miss him. This Friday news show you guys got on is horrible. The Poppy Effect. But
0: I'm good. I'm good. I need to sleep, but I appreciate it.
16: No, thanks. But let me tell you, on the I asked Bree when you didn't come back. I asked, hey, what's going on with Chris Plank? Was like, then she told me, I don't know. And I'm like, what do you mean? Like, you don't know? Like, he was working on the show. He's not here. I had a feeling that she knew. She was lying to me. Like, I don't know. And she tried to change the subject, and now. Well,
0: and I, you know, she fired me. Yeah, that's exactly what happened.
16: She fired you. Yeah, you know, bad job on her. And now she's not even here on Fox Sports Radio. You know, she's not.
0: Oh, she's still around. Isn't Lorraine? Isn't Bree still around? Did she come back?
21: Yes.
0: I think she did. Yeah, yeah, she's doing updates. She left and then she came back. Yeah,
21: and she's producing too. She does.
0: Yeah.
21: She does both.
0: She's big time.
16: Oh, she's big time. Yeah, but I know. I figured you would be busy doing other stuff. You got a lot of. A lot of gigs, so but yeah. But what I was gonna talk about was I know you said Brian O. I gave the free pick on here. Yeah, a bad job on Brian O. I gave the Spurs and the Spurs cover. You should have known. You should have taken that. But I'm gonna give you guys some free picks on for the NBA. Look on the revenge. Look, the theory. Scott Foster hasn't been here. He's gonna be. Scott Foster is gonna be in one of these two games. But let's go to the first game. The Detroit. Pistons are going to be playing the Cavs. This is a revenge game. Cunningham is going to do good. It's do or die for the Detroit Pistons, the Bad Boys. I think this line, Mr. Plank, what is it? If you don't mind sharing us the line on this right now.
0: Oh, that's you. I got to do a better job of having my lines pulled up whenever you call, Poppy. Right now, I've got the line in that game. Let's see, that would be on Friday night.
16: Friday,
0: I have it at 3.5. 3.5 in favor of the Cavs, because it's in Cleveland, remember. So I have it 3.5 in favor of the Cavs.
16: So I think Vegas has it wrong. We're going to go +3.5 on the Pistons, and we're going to go on the revenge game on this. Pistons are going to come back. And now, save the best for last, Mr. Chris Plank. The San Antonio Spurs are going to be traveling, and the Minnesota Timberwolves. Who's the revenge game for? The Minnesota Timberwolves. They got spanked. They got destroyed. And if you don't mind giving us the line on this, Mr. Chris Plank.
0: Yeah, I got you. It opened at 4.5 in favor of the Spurs. It stayed at 4.5, Poppy.
16: Yeah, okay, and we're going to go +4.5 on the Minnesota Timberwolves. And I think in this game, Scott Foster is going to be in there, and he's going to be the extended to game 7, and he's going to help the Minnesota Timberwolves. And guys, bet on the Minnesota Timberwolves. Anthony Edwards, I believe they're going to have Scott Foster. That's if they have Scott Foster. We're going to go full confidence on this one, Mr. Kareem Plink. And and the NBA wants this. The NBA, Adam Silver wants this to get extended. But overall, I believe that the San Antonio Spurs will win this series in Game 7. So that's what I have for you, Mr. Chris.
0: See, buddy. Thanks for the call, Poppy. I like Poppy's calls. Poppy's calls, though, get me more heat on X than anyone else's. I'll at least, I don't know. I like Poppy. Like, I like Mike the Leprechaun. I like Karen from Blind Scott. These are staples of the Maller Militia and of the overnights here on Fox Sports Radio. But oof, people have very strong opinions. So to recap Poppy's picks, he's going big revenge game. He's going Detroit plus 3.5 tomorrow night against the Cavs. And he's going the T-Wolves plus 4.5 tomorrow night against the Spurs. Though I love living in a world where I imagine that there is Adam Silver, or, you know, back in the day, may he rest in peace, David Stern, sitting by like a switch where you can just say, Scott Foster, extend the series. Call every foul or don't call every foul. That's the world that I want to live in. Let's go to Manhattan. Steve is next up on Fox Sports Radio. What's going on, Steve? Welcome to the program.
1: Chris, distinguished panel, expanding audience, welcome to Hee Haw. Now, what did Ben do up in B-Town? What was he doing? Partying hardy? Where is he?
0: Yeah, fill me in. What is he doing now, Coop? What's the update? What's the update, Lorena? Did he get too sauced, or is he just enjoying life?
2: He's in New York visiting his family.
0: Ah, okay.
1: Oh, all right.
4: Yeah, he's traveling.
0: Just traveling.
4: He's a traveler.
1: That's it. He's a time traveler. I thought he was partying hardy up in Beantown, and, you know, maybe, you know, he met a few people or something. But anyway, this show is probably the best show on the planet because it's the only show that actually lets me call in at Steve from Manhattan. And I just want to just emphasize a couple of things. You brought up some of those staple names and stuff. I mean, the Leprechaun, he must have put a performance on up in Beantown. So he ran the whole show. And we just got to tip our hats to him. I thought when I heard he was giving out tickets for the minor league game, I thought a good chance he might have got arrested for scalping or something. But that guy did a good job. He takes a lot of heat, and I just want to tip my hat to him. That's all I got to say. If you want to talk some basketball, the Jets or something? You know, why did the Jets get rid of Fields for? He was perfect. Him and Aaron Glenn would almost guarantee the Jets would have the first pick in the draft and get Arch Manning, right? Why would you trade him away? It's crazy. Don't get rid of him, whatever. And then he goes to the Chiefs. What, are they going to turn him into a running back?
0: Maybe so. I would say this much. I think you got a pretty good guy to lead you to that top pick with Geno Smith taking over as your quarterback. I mean, I lived the Geno, and thanks for your phone call. I appreciate it, Steve. I lived the Geno Smith experience. Where's Emmett Seattle? He lived the Geno Smith experience. I the guy's blind. He needs, no offense to blind people that are listening right now, but he needs to see better. I don't know if he knows what color of jersey his teammates are wearing. It's the worst, and it's crazy because there is no maybe more impressive performance by a team this year than the Raiders against the Patriots in the opening weekend last year. They destroyed them, crushed them, dominated them. And then Geno Smith just became a turnover machine. So, Steve, you can be upset that Justin Fields was traded to the Chiefs, which is still a wild trade in my mind. Because all of us live in this world where we remember Justin Fields, the quarterback that beat the Clemson Tigers in the college football playoffs in, what was that, 2020, 2021? We don't remember that. We remember the Justin Fields that on a Monday night football game with the Bears ripped the hearts out of a New England Patriots fans when, who was it, Bailey Zappe came off the bench. You're like, oh my gosh, Bailey Zappe led us to a touchdown drive. We're awesome. And the Bears ripped their hearts out. He's had like two moments as a pro, and he's not, it hasn't slow down for him like he claimed. So I don't think I'd worry too much about Fields not being there. I think you are right on track for the number one pick in the 2027 draft. Let me add this. I like Arch Manning a lot. I saw the best of Arch Manning in person when he beat Oklahoma in the Red River Shootout. The best. Of course, John Mateer threw it to Texas four times, gives him good field position. What are you going to do? But to me, the quarterback that you want to keep an eye on, that you would want right now, is a dude named C.J. Carr at Notre Dame. He is going to be a freaking stud. And I know he's only a second-year player, so he's not going to be eligible for the draft. But we get drunk on Arch Manning because of his last name. A couple years from now, C.J. Carr is that dude, man. And I'm not just saying that because Brady Quinn's coming up next. I would also add, don't sleep on Lenore Sellers. If they can get the offensive line situation figured out at South Carolina, he's going to have a big bounce back here. And we are not too far removed from the middle of the season last year when they asked, hey, who's going to be the top pick in the NFL draft? Not all the GMs were saying Fernando Mendoza. They were saying Lenore Sellers. So I wouldn't get too carried away yet on thinking you haven't blown your chance for the top pick, Steve, with moving on from Justin Fields. All right, got time for one more call before we get a break. Read your tweets the rest of the way. Klondike is in Iowa. Klondike, you get the last word on the phones. What's going on, man?
5: Oh, you're talking about sleep, man. You almost had me there. Only thing good in the last couple of hours has been Poppy. the guy right before that, whatever his little routine was. And then the guy, oh, I love Lane. He's a great play caller, this and that. But I don't, whatever, dude. And what time is it that is the right time to call out what he said? He said nothing but the truth, and everybody knows it, period. If you have any common sense up in that little pea brain of yours, people talk a lot more than they listen. And truthfully, Lane was telling nothing but the truth. Who cares when it came?
0: Yeah, it does matter when it comes. If you're going to speak the truth, because you lived it and you embraced it for six freaking years, you moron.
5: Yeah, and he took
0: can you not figure that out in your pea-sized brain?
5: You would take the money too, brother.
0: Here's the Hulk Hogan right there. That was good. That's well done. Yeah, I would have taken the money. You would have taken the money. But that has money has nothing to do with it. Hold on. You want to call in here and talk S on me? I'm going to respond to you. Number one, I didn't say anything about the money. I didn't say anything about him leaving. I said when you're there and you're in it, say something. If you don't and you say something when you leave, that's short-sighted, in my opinion.
5: Okay, I understand where you're coming from in that aspect because that happens in life, period. End of discussion. People change their mind. People don't say something right away because guess what? They want that paycheck. They need that paycheck. Right
0: I
5: now,
0: agree.
5: After June 1st, I don't know where I'm at, but I'll take a tent with my dog over, you know, some of the situations that's going on. I'm not even going to go down that road. But really what I was calling about was I think Wednesday nights, Coop, this is for you. Let's get some more callers in quicker and stuff and have like different categories. Let's say name your top three actresses, actor, sports team, song, album, blah, blah, blah. And you just name any three categories of three different – your top three. Like, for example, my top three of songs that are – about imaginary characters, Godzilla, Werewolves of London, and I don't even know the third one. But
6: would you like to write the entire rundown?
0: Oh, I like this. I like this. Hey, thanks for the phone call. I appreciate it, Klondike. I think. Well, the good news is for Klondike that, you know, Ben's back on Wednesday, so I'm sure Ben will want to do songs that are about, what did he just say? Animals?
20: Imaginary creatures.
0: I like that segment. Hey, man, I'm not saying my whole point on Lane was not that he was wrong, was not that he shouldn't have said it. It's just the timing of it is rich. That's my only point. And Klondike, good luck in whatever you have in front of you, dude. Brother, I hope things work out. But I don't think we disagree. I think that, you know, you came in wanting to fight, and I don't think we disagree on this. I think that in the end, everyone knows that there are places in this incredible country that people just don't really understand or get it or have this broad view of how much of a melting pot our world is, right? I don't, or in our country specifically. It's unfortunate. And there's generations and generations of hate and racism that have been handed down, and I'm not here to talk about that tonight. I don't know. I don't live in Mississippi. I went to Oxford, Mississippi for the first time in my life a month ago. And you know what I thought of Oxford, Mississippi? I thought it was freaking awesome. I thought it was so cool. Now, the immediate retort might be, well, you're a middle-aged white guy. Of course you would. Fine. But I'm also somebody who's been on a lot of college campuses as a middle-aged white guy. And I'm here to tell you right now, Ole Miss didn't look any different than the LSU campus. In fact, it was prettier, at least when I was, and I walked around it a lot because I was there for 5 days. It was as diverse as anywhere I've been. But like I said, I'm not pulled back. I'm not in that whole state. I don't know. But I don't think we were as far off as maybe you wanted us to be. Now, songs about mythical creatures, that would be tough. Because, as you said, Werewolves in London, it's just there's not a lot that are out there. It's just not a really deep category of topics of songs. Women's names, I mean, that kind of sounds a little bit short-sighted, but that's probably a better list. Best songs that are, you know, songs that are women's names. That actually might be a good idea. I'll think about it the next time I'm filling in when Ben Maller takes a vacation in 2 years.
2: The thing that should not be.
0: The thing that should not be.
2: Yeah, Metallica song. It's about like a mythical creature, like Cthulhu or whatever.
0: See, there you go. We got our three. Now, what do I do with that list? That's the question that I would actually ask Klondike to wrap. Where do I go from here with that, Klondike? We just did the list. Take your calls. Songs about mythical creatures coming up at 877-99 on Fox. All right, we got to get a break. Your tweets are coming up next. 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
2: 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Analog Al. Klondike's idea is bad. Show killer. Now, I don't know if it's that bad. But if you're doing a song list about mythical animals, creatures, I don't think you're going to get that far. What'd you say was a Metallica one? I couldn't think of, Coop. That was good.
3: The thing that should not be.
2: The thing that should not be. Craig writes, so a list segment, huh? I think that's been done. Remember Breeze Threes on Friday nights when you worked back then. That's right, before she fired me. That was right, big time. I don't think Ben is a fan of lists either. I mean, you can be mad but that Ben's taking a night off, which I know we always are. But, I mean, I don't think he's a big list guy either. But I will say, the idea of the mythical song list has led to some calls, Klondike. So kudos to you at 877-99 on Fox. We'll get to those in a bit. Craig also adds, Mendoza versus Simpson, better career? I think Mendoza, just because he was overlooked 2- or 3-star out of high school, and he ended up beating his dream school for the Natty, and still has a chip on his shoulder because of all of this. So give me Mendoza. Ty Simpson has only been a starter for 1 year. That's what's wild about all of this. And it's crazy that Ty Simpson has been a starter for 1 year. And he was in college for, what, 4? I mean, it's just it's a thing that doesn't happen anymore in sports, especially in college football. You don't go to one school and stay there 4 years and start 15 games, and all 15 of those are in your final season. I mean, the guy prior to this season had completed 29 passes in his collegiate career. He was essentially the mop-up quarterback behind Jalen Milroe. So Sean McVay's a stud. He's done incredible things. But to me, that's tough. That's tough to go ahead and say, oh, yeah. No, that's my guy when he's had 1 year as the starting quarterback. Emmett, I love Kyler to the Vikings. Probably the most sane system he's had yet, on top of Justin Jefferson, Jordan Addison, and Juan Jennings. Nice weapons, nice defense, and a QB whisperer coach. Vikings will make the playoffs. Late night drug tester. I agree. Kyler Murray is explosive. But enough about his Call of Duty play. You know, I didn't come in with a list tonight, but I did come in with positive words on Kyler Murray, which could get me banned from ever doing this show again. So there is that. And then one more. I was really confused hearing the opening hour of the show tonight. I didn't hear about the Knicks, the Dolphins, the Wildcats of Arizona, or an upcoming Steve Kerr interview. Oh, my bad. Forgot this isn't Sunday Night with Arnie. Yeah, I'm off Sunday night. For you people that are mean to me, I'm going to watch my son graduate from West Point. Alf, you a-holes. I have created a man who is going to make a difference in this world, all right? So keep your hate on social media. But yeah, no, how about that? My son is graduating from college, and we are, Lorena, get this, we are taking 25 people with us, and we are traveling from Oklahoma to New York. It involves also, everyone's in bed, so I can say this, my mom and my dad, who have been divorced since I was like 12 years old, And my wife's mom and dad, and my father-in-law is a douche, so I've got to deal with him all weekend long. So, yeah, I'm kind of in hell over the next week. And then I've got to ride on a road trip with my wife for 23 hours. And if you think this show is miserable with me hosting, imagine being in a car with someone who just tells you how terrible you are at everything. It's going to be a fun trip. Fun trip. But at the end of it, you know what's there? My boy graduating from college. So I got that going for me. Coop, you want to get these calls in here? Let's go to the milkman. The milkman is in Oakland with his mythical creature song list. What's up, milkman? How are you?
3: Good morning, and good morning, Lorena. Can you hear me?
4: Good morning.
3: So here you go. Puff the Magic Dragon.
2: Number one.
4: That's a great one.
3: H.R. Puffin Stuff.
2: Is that a song?
4: Do I need to know
3: that? It was a cartoon, or like a animated show, a live-action animated cartoon, a Saturday morning show.
2: Okay.
3: Metallica, Enter Sandman?
2: Sandman's real.
3: Yep. No. Well, okay. How about Iron Man, Black Sabbath?
2: That's really good.
3: I got more.
2: Okay. It's a list. It's a great idea. You've got a great list going.
3: What about Monster Mash?
2: Monsters are real. It's got to be mythical.
3: Okay. What about then? Do you know who Tab Benoit is?
2: No, but I'd love to get learned up.
3: So he does a song called Stackle Myra or Stackle something. It's about a creature that comes out from under your bed if you're not a good boy. So he does that one. Then I got one that's borderline. What about the Woody Woodpecker song?
2: Because woodpeckers can't talk. So, I mean, that'd
3: be
2: pretty good,
3: that's
2: too.
3: That's right.
2: It's a really good point.
3: So hopefully I opened up some thought patterns there, and you guys can think some. There's more. But I got to leave some for some other callers.
2: Yeah, no, I appreciate it. Thanks for the phone call. Hold on. Let me see what this sounds. This is the H.R. Puffin Stuff theme song. I mean, is that because... I don't know. H.R. Puffin Stuff? I thought that was like a joke, but I guess it was really a TV show. A golden boy and his magic flute. All right. I guess it fits. Let me get one more in on this very compelling topic. Bob is in Massachusetts. I hope Milkman didn't take all of his people. Bob, welcome to the show. What's going on?
5: Hi, I just have one. It's from Genesis. Album Trick of the Tail. Song is Squonk. It's about a fictitious animal from a book in like 1910, which the whole album is great, Trick of the Tail, but Squonk is definitely my number one fictitious animal song.
2: I appreciate it. Boy, you know what? The next time we do a fill, next time I'm in for Ben, the first call we're taking on the night is Klondike in Iowa, so we can get to the top list of mythical creatures. Squonk was a song that convinced the band, and their new lead singer was right when Peter Gabriel left. They auditioned new singers. One guy that really stood out was Phil Collins, the band's drummer. He gave it a shot, nailed it, and became their new vocalist, all thanks to the song Squonk. I don't know what a squonk is, but I do know that I feel smarter than I ever have on mythical creatures here this morning. All right, it's the Ben Maller Show here on Fox Sports Radio. Listen, I had one more thing that I needed to get to. And it's really contractually obligated, but in the end, it's necessary. Coop, you and I are Lakers, guys. We've got to decide exactly what the future looks like for one LeBron James.
6: Now, LeBron James.
2: Now we've waited until there's 23 minutes left in the show, and I think that's pretty good. But according to reports, and now some people think that the Lakers are going to now focus their attention on one Giannis Antetokounmpo. There's a report tonight from Chris Mannix, who says that the Miami Heat are expected to be first in line when it comes to trading for the Bucks superstar. Now, I'm not going to lie. I mean, the Miami Heat seem to be always first in line for somebody, and I don't know that they've been able to get somebody at all since the Big Three. But will the Bucks trade him to another team in the East? And is there a package that the Heat could put together? They do have a lot of young stars. Jaime Jaquez, Tyler Hero. They got a lot of young dudes. And they have the 13th pick in this year's draft. And they own all of their first-round picks from 2029 to 2032. But I want to ask you this, Coop, because I have a hot take on it. Are you a believer that the Lakers should be in play for this, even though I don't know what they have to trade for? Should LA make a move for Giannis?
7: Look, I mean, I worry because he's not been super healthy the last few years. But also, I mean, the idea of a healthy... Well, I mean, and what would we have to give up for him? That's the other question.
2: What do you have that you can give up for him? I mean, in all fairness, you're going to trade Austin Reeves and the Bucks are going to be like, yeah, we're good. I mean, I don't know.
7: Yeah, I don't know if I'd make that move.
2: I don't think the Lakers have... I don't think they have the capital to go get him. They gave up too much for... Well, they didn't give up as much as people thought they should. But their future draft picks for the Lakers, they have their own pick in 26. They have their own pick in 28, 30, 31, and 32. So maybe there is some potential trades there. They traded their 2027 pick to Utah, but it is projected. And if it falls within the protected range and is not conveyed, the Lakers would then have to trade away their 2027 second-round pick to Utah. So the Lakers kind of own all their first-round picks, surprisingly, over the next handful of years. So I don't know. I don't know if Milwaukee would want a package like that with a bunch of first-round picks from a team that would have Giannis, Luka, and, you know, I don't know if Austin Reeves would be a part of it or not. But I don't know if that's what they need. They got to find a good big. Ayton was okay. They got to kind of find a good pick. And they got to find out what they're going to do with LeBron. Here is, let's see, we got time for two cuts here. Here is the way that everyone handled things after the Lakers were eliminated this week. Here was J.J. Redick whenever he was asked about, hey, are you expecting LeBron James to return? Because, again, I don't even know if LeBron James knows right now. I don't know if anybody knows right now whether or not he's going to be back, because I'm a firm believer that you got to move on at some point. And if that point is now, you're not going to be able to trade him, right? I don't think that there is a deal that's out there to be made. But, you know, we're up against. Let me get a break, and I'll play it when we come back heading out the door. Because it's decision time. Are you just going to hand the team over to Luka? Are you guys buying what Rick Bucher's throwing out there, that there's beef between Luka and LeBron James? Maybe there is, maybe there isn't. Are you buying right now that there is even a trade to be made, that there's someone out there that would want him? And maybe that deal is what his contract's up anyway, so it's not even a trade. It's a free agent acquisition. I mean, where does he end up? Does Cleveland want to go get him? I mean, if Cleveland comes up short and implodes here in their last two games with a 3-2 lead, maybe. Do the Lakers want him back? Does LeBron James just say, hey, man, I've accomplished everything I can? Does he follow our man Rob Parker's advice and just retire? We'll dive into it next to wrap up this edition of the Ben Maller Show right here on Fox Sports Radio.
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24: Just like the wedding window sings a song, sounds like she's singing.
2: All right, let me get you a couple of LeBron things here real quick. Here is what J.J. Redick said after the game on, what was that, Tuesday night, Monday night?
25: Has that part of this hit you yet, that this could be goodbye to him?
26: I haven't even thought about that, and again, we'll deal with the offseason which is, you know, the next
2: now,
26: 2 months.
2: Now, here's what Rob Pelinka said about LeBron James.
27: I think the first order of business is allowing him to spend the time he needs to decide what his next step are. Does he want to play another year in the NBA? And that'll be, as he said to you guys last night, family time, I think time with his inner circle. And we just want to honor that for him. Of course, any team, including ours, would love to have LeBron James on their roster. That's a blessing in itself, just with what he does.
2: So I don't know. Maybe I'll just look at it and say they're allowing him the time to make up his mind. And they're still very open to bringing him back. But I don't know if that's the truth. I will say this much. I grew up a Lakers fan. I'm a diehard Lakers fan. I have no objectivity when it comes to them. I live in Oklahoma City. I've grown to love Mark Daigneault. I think he's the best coach in the NBA. And I think when all is said and done, I think he could go down as one of the greatest coaches in NBA history. That's how good this dude is. I love him. But when he's sitting there and saying, oh, man, isn't it great how hard they played? And I'm being, you know, somewhat selective with how he phrased it, but it's just, I mean, you're the freaking Lakers. You got banners on banners on banners, and you're telling me that I've got to hear from Thunder coach about how hard they played and how tough they made it? They're the Lakers. Go get it. Go win. I've had a couple days now. So you understand that they are without their best player, but I don't need like a sympathy press conference from the head coach of the team that just beat you. It's like, who are we? It's like we've become Nebraska of the NBA. Used to win all these titles and bragged about them, and now all we can do is talk about the good old days. We. All right, before we go, I don't want to ask this in any way to get anyone in trouble. But I would assume that it's been a minute since we've been on any job interviews, right? We all love where we work. We don't want to go anywhere else. Fox Sports Radio, let's go.
4: Yep.
2: But I saw this on the social media app X today. Maybe you've heard of it. And I wanted to share it to see how you guys would handle this question.
28: Just bombed the job interview. I knew the question was coming. They always ask it. What's your biggest weakness? I blacked out. Brain went numb. Didn't say, oh, delegation. Have a problem delegating because I want to make sure that it gets done right. Nothing like that. Nothing standard. Know what I said? Oreos. I said Oreos were my biggest weakness. I was like, I'll eat them until the milk's gone. However much milk's in my cup, I'll eat Oreos. Could be 2, could be 12. Your boy's still looking for a job.
2: So, I think that's the right answer, is Oreos. But if you were to be asked in a job interview, I think if somebody was honest, Lorraine, and they said my biggest weakness is Oreos, I think that might be a guy I hire on the spot, right?
4: Yeah, that would do it for me.
2: I mean,
4: think about that too. He's always going to come with Oreos.
2: He's always going to bring Oreos to work. Like, I don't want some BS. My problem is I don't delegate enough. Or my problem is I care too much. My biggest weakness is I don't go home for work. Hey, Coop, don't you want some honesty in a job interview like that? Hey, my weakness is Oreos. He didn't say beer. He didn't say liquor, which, again, I wouldn't judge. But, I mean, come on, dude. That's the kind of guy I want working for me.
1: That's a good point.
2: I mean, is what it is. I appreciate the honesty. Of course, I'm somebody now as a wrestling fan that thinks everything is a work, so there's probably no way that was real. But in the end, I think everybody needs to start taking their job interviews more like that. No one wants to hear that you care too much. No one wants to hear that you don't delegate enough. They want to hear that you're going to eat too many Oreos. That's what it is. All right, we got to get out of the way. Jonas, LeVar, and Brady Quinn are coming up next. Thanks for hanging tonight. Been a fun time. Good calls. Some good tweets. Really awesome. Awesome stuff for the most part throughout the evening from Coop and Lorena and you guys on the X. I'm going to be back on Saturday night. Bernie Fratto is taking the night off. And don't forget our Sunday night show with Arnie Spanier and myself from 10 p. to 1 a. Live every Sunday night as we recap the weekend that was. You can look at it as a weekend recap or a week kickoff. Your choice. When we come back, it's Jonas, LeVar, and Brady Quinn. It's Fox Sports Radio. Have a great weekend.
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6: Evan Mobley had 6 late points to force overtime in Game 5 of the Eastern Conference Semifinals. Cleveland eventually stealing a win on the road, 117-113. James Harden becoming the first player to score at least 30 points in a playoff game for 6 different teams. Game 5 of the Western Conference NHL Semifinals went to overtime. Colorado with 2 late goals to force that extra frame. Minnesota had a 3-1 lead going into the third period. Colorado scored the game-winning goal 4 minutes into overtime, taking a 4-3 win to advance to the Western Conference Finals in a 4-1 series win. Major League Baseball, Atlanta gets its 30th win of the year, 4-1 over the Cubs. The White Sox beat the Royals 6-5 in AL Central matchup. Max Fried's getting an MRI after he left his start against the Orioles. Yankees dropped that one 7-0. Shohei Ohtani pitched 7 no-run innings as the Dodgers beat the Giants 4-0. He did not hit in the game. I'm Martin Weiss.
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0: Oh, we're going to let them know. Here on Two Pros and a Cup of Joe here on a Thursday morning, it is LeVar Arrington, Brady Quinn, Jonas Knox with you. 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If you're listening on the podcast, we appreciate you doing so. And we are off and running on this three-hour extravaganza, taking you all the way up until 9 a.m. Eastern time, 6 o'clock Pacific. Hey, got to let them know, Brady.
1: That's right.
0: Got to let them know.
1: That's right, baby.
0: Cavs are back.
1: Woo!
0: Yeah.
1: Three in a row, we tried to tell you. No one wanted to listen. Three in a row, we'll close it out next game. Move on to the New York Knicks. Sorry about it.
0: 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I got to tell you, man, I'm actually genuinely, I'm not being a smartass, all right, not being condescending, not trying to be a douche, genuinely happy for James Harden. I really am. Because I think there's been this label that's been put on him, well, playoff failure and all that. And look, some of that, I guess, is deserved. I think people also lose sight of the fact that he is a first ballot Hall of Famer and a great player who's had a great career. And to see him show out like that in a place that he hasn't been at for that long, pretty impressive, man.
1: He's one of the all-time great scorers in NBA history. That's not hyperbole. That is truth. He is. And that's what he's going to go down in the Hall of Fame for. But they're not done. You know, he's not done. And last night was huge for him. It was like a career high for playoff points. Like for that, or at least a playoff best, like that narrative, he is slowly starting to turn around. Now, again, they got to win and close this one out. But if you can find a way to get to the finals and they do it on the back of James Harden at his age, it'd be incredible. I mean, that would be an unbelievable story, especially considering what they've got coming up if they can get past Detroit and then take on the New York Knicks. It's going to be an uphill battle, but I'll tell you this much. It was a team effort. There were some times where I was watching, I'm doubting, because it was almost like, you know, I'd be watching, all right, it'd be a tight game. The next thing you know, you walk out of the room, come back in, they'd be down 12. I'm like, I'm not sure what's going on here, but there were some big time swings and Cleveland just never went away. So credit to the Cavaliers, too, to keep fighting.
0: So the star of the game, James Harden, spoke post-game about his performance, and he illustrated the fact that, listen, man, it just hasn't had a lot of opportunity to work with these guys. He's only been there a short time. Let's take a listen.
2: This is new for me. So, like, we keep talking about, you know, like, I've only been here 2.5 months, you know what I mean? So, like, the things that we were going through is all new, you know? So, like, learning how to be, you know, a second option and feed and play off Donovan, you know, when to be aggressive, you know, when he has it going. Like last game, second half, like he did some things that we haven't seen in a very, very long time. You know what I mean? So it's like, you know, and he's capable of doing that every single game. So, you know, finding when to be aggressive, when to be a playmaker and things like that. So, and then offensively finding what works for us, you know, for me to be successful, to get guys, you know, shots and open looks. So it all comes together. And I think we're building in the right direction. And throughout that process, there's going to be some, you know, times where, you know, we don't look as great, but I think overall we all got the right mindset of wanting to help each other be better. And, you know, I think we're finding that as of lately.
0: I can imagine, like, you've talked about this before, where if you're a quarterback and you've got to learn a new playbook, it's like learning a new language every single time you got to do it. And I can imagine in the middle of a season, he gets dealt and you just got to integrate into that team, accept your role that you're going to be the number two. It's going to be Donovan Mitchell, who's going to be the star of the show. And you got to just find how it is that you fit in. Oh, and by the way, you don't have a preseason to do it. You've got the rest of the regular season and then the postseason, where if you don't do it well enough, you guys are going home. It's kind of a difficult task.
1: Without a doubt. And you're trying to, you know, people act like they're practicing during the course of the season. They really don't. You know, you're trying to maintain, you're trying to do your best you can to recover, to prepare yourself for the games. So it's not like they're able to in real time really get a lot or develop a lot of that chemistry with one another. It has to happen through the course of playing games. So you're starting to see it come together. They've done it in the most critical moment of their season. in particular in the semis of the Eastern Conference Finals. So I look at it and say, this is giving me hope and optimism that maybe if, again, they can close out the series, they can take on the New York Knicks, and that can be a competitive series because the Knicks look to be by far and away the best team in the East. I will say this, man, just to switch gears a little bit, Cade Cunningham's just a legit scorer. I mean, he's obviously been that, you know, this entire season. But last night, I thought, you know, what the Cavs were able to do outshined him. But obviously, to drop, what, 39 points with 9 assists and everything else, I mean, he was clutch. He was consistent. He's already a star, but he's something special for years to come for Detroit.
0: Yeah, no, he's fun to watch. And it's good to see, it's good to see these classic franchises get back into the conversation and be a threat again. Cause Detroit was a laughing stock for years. All right. Just for years. And so to see them get back and actually be prominent again. I mean, look, you got Eminem and 50 Cent, you know, are sitting on the sidelines there. They probably have no idea who any of these guys are. But the fact that they're there, all right?
1: That's not true, dude.
0: Well, I mean, the fact that they're fans,
1: man. Like I'm telling you, Eminem follows all that stuff. He's into that, and same thing with 50 Cent. Those guys know who everyone is.
0: But the fact that they are a prominent and a threat in the Eastern Conference, I think, is fun for the league. I think it's great for everybody. You know, J.B. Bickerstaff is still, you know. How did you feel about the non-call at the end of regulation? It was Jared Allen who kind of, you know, seemed incidental, seemed like there was a little bit of contact going both ways. But I didn't think it was egregious enough to where you've got to blow the whistle there in a situation like that. Me personally.
1: I was just going to say, in that scenario, I don't know that you can call that. Again, that's just my opinion of end of game plays. You know, like someone basically has to get mugged, shot, you know, in order for it to be able to be called. But that's just me.
0: Yeah.
1: I know not everyone feels that way. Do we have a cut of maybe someone, you know, talking about that foul?
0: I mean, listen, J.B. Bickerstaff, the head coach of the Pistons, you know, he spoke about Kenny Atkinson kind of grooving the officials and getting all the calls in games 3 and games 4. And he spoke about that non-call late on Jared Allen.
3: Hey, coach, did they give you a reason why there was no foul call on Jared Allen on that trip?
4: He fouled us, sir. It's bad. I mean, clear. He trips him when he's going for a loose ball in the game situation. You know, that's tough.
0: Yeah. Okay, dude. We could play that game all we want on every single play of every single possession if we really want to do that. Did anybody ask him? I didn't listen to the entire press conference. Did anybody ask him why nobody blocked out James Harden on that rebound on his free throw attempt? Like, anybody ask him about that? It just, I feel like that's become the crutch of a lot of coaches this postseason, and it feels like that's been the story of the postseason. Last year, it was the injuries, and this year in the NBA playoffs, it's coaches not happy with officiating. And I get it. They're going to miss calls from time to time. That's a long-ass game that went 5 periods. You had an opportunity to figure it out and get it done at home. They couldn't do it. I don't know that you point to that call as the reason that you lost the game. Sorry.
1: Do you feel like this is one of those series now with where we're at that if Cleveland doesn't win game 6, that they don't have a shot at winning game 7?
0: Honestly, I have no idea. I expect them to lose game 6. I swear to God. Like, I just.
1: You expect the Cavs to lose game 6?
0: Yes, I think they're going to lose game 6. Yeah, I think we're going 7. And then we see what happens from there. I think
1: if they, obviously, if they win game 6, it's over. But I'm saying if they lose the momentum that they've built these last 3 games, I don't think you go back to Detroit and win that one. I don't. Do you allow Detroit to steal back the momentum? The series will end then in Detroit in game 7.
0: I still think it's
1: with them winning.
0: I look at what Detroit went through with Orlando to where they were in a game 6. They're about to be an 8, you know, a 1 seed losing to an 8 seed, and Orlando gagged away game 6 and they came back and you know, they obviously won game 7 and then moved on to this series. They've got experience in this situation already in these playoffs. It just wouldn't surprise me whatsoever if they come out, they win that game, and we get a game 7, and I think that's a coin flip. I think anybody could win that game. I just, it feels like one of those series that's going to go the duration, And if you're the NBA, you could use one of those at this juncture, because you got two teams that are sitting at home and have been there about a month and a half waiting for somebody to play. And so I just, I look at it and I, if I was gun to my head, I would say, I think Detroit probably wins game six, and then game seven's a coin flip. But again, that's good news for you as a Cavs fan, because some of my picks are awful. Not all of them, just some of them.
1: No, I was just going to say, well, and most of them, not some, most, I'd say the vast majority, I'd say 80, 85%. But that's neither here nor there. But again, this entire series I've called since the Cavs were down 2-0. And I know LeVar's not here. He, unfortunately, has been on the opposite side of that. You now seem like you're on the opposite side of this.
0: No, this so is, I still I think will, they can win it.
1: I will continue forward. Cavs win in game six. Series is closed. And we move on to the Eastern Conference Finals.
0: All right.
1: I mean, that's how this is going to go.
0: Look, I think it's,
1: I mean, you have to think about this. Dan Gilbert busts up, what, 400 fans?
0: Yeah, that's awesome,
1: Detroit,
0: by the
1: for
0: way.
1: For the game.
0: I'm glad you brought that up. So, now he did this for... was it games one?
1: Season
0: and two?
1: Ticket holders.
0: Yeah, so season ticket holders, he took up their food, all expenses paid, to kind of treat them so they could, you know, somehow get some sort of a fan base in Detroit to watch these games. And then they did it again last night. And I don't know. I think he kind of gets labeled as the guy who, you know, went, you know, viral for his comments about LeBron James when LeBron left, and he took it all personal and whatnot. But it feels like he's done some pretty cool things for some of the fans there in the area. And this being one of them, to where he's been able to, you know, get all the fans up there, season ticket holders rather, pay for food, pay for drink, you know, let them have a good time and try and even the odds there. From a fan base standpoint. So good for him, man.
1: Yeah, I mean, I think the only downside of that entire trip is if they actually had to go up there to Little Caesars and actually eat Little Caesars. That'd
0: not
1: be the only downside. Ah, come on. Of all the big chain pizzas, no. No.
0: I mean...
1: I feel like unless you're from Michigan, you can't seriously like Little Caesars.
0: Well, it got me through a lot of lean times when I was doing radio in Charleston.
3: Dear God!
0: Listen, I'm with you, Reverend. In North Charleston...
1: There's
0: where
1: the Hot and Ready's. Like, that's the only good thing they've got.
0: Well, so they would do $5 pizzas at the Kmart. There was a Kmart around the corner, and they had a Little Caesars inside the Kmart in North Charleston. For anybody listening Charleston, you know what I'm talking about.
1: This was back in 2000 and what, five? Like, what year was this?
0: 2008, 2009.
1: Okay. 2009, everything was like $5 pizza.
0: Yeah, but...
1: Like, you can't reference something over 20 years ago. But yeah, it was a lot cheaper back then.
0: Yeah, but you know what? You've got to harken back to the good old days when Little Caesars got... Listen, and that was the move. $5, I'd get a large pizza. I'd eat half earlier in the day, and then the other half later in the day. Lean times, well, man, I can't knock Little Caesars.
1: You're lactose intolerant, so how do you eat a cheese pizza?
0: Oh, it was rough. Yeah, it was rough. And then, you know, like drinking Piggly Wiggly coffee, Piggly Wiggly store brand coffee, it would run through me like Usain Bolt.
1: Oh, God.
0: If Usain Bolt was crap, it ran right through me as fast as it could. But it, you know, killed
1: you
0: the
1: starvation. You might have to start referencing Gout. Gout's the new Usain Bolt.
0: Oh, that's right. Is that what he set the 200 record, right?
1: He has to do that of Australia. Yeah. He's ridiculously fast. But let's not get distracted. Let's not get off topic, okay? It was awesome what Dan Gilbert did. But furthermore, game six will be rocking. That place is going to be out of control. Cavs fans are going to show up. It will be a too tough of an environment. And that series is over in six. I'm just telling you right now.
0: All right. I mean, courtesy of our friends at DraftKings, 4.5-point favorites are the Cleveland Cavaliers.
1: That's concerning because Detroit, I believe, was 4.5-point favorites last night. So
0: yeah, you almost wonder if DraftKings was like, yeah, whatever, just run it back.
1: Yeah, just push, you know, throw it out there. It doesn't even matter at this point.
0: Like, why do we need to, you know, break down the numbers? No. Let's just run it back.
1: Hey, Bill, what number sounds good for? All right, we'll put that down there.
0: but no, that's awesome, man. And good for Dan Gilbert for doing that. And then... Now we get to see how the Pistons respond, and it's going to be a fun environment. And like we said, let them know, man. Let them know. Hashtag let them know. And the Cavs are trying to let them know, and it's a great feel-good story for James Harden. And there's a lot of people out there that have been spewing takes about James Harden because you could just dust him off and bring him back all these years later, and he stuck it to everybody last night on a big stage. Happy for them.
1: Yes, he has. You know, putting all those talks about him being too old and can't score, can't carry the team, put in the bed. 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
0: It is Two Pros and a Cup of Joe here on Fox Sports Radio. Brady Quinn, Jonas Knox with you here. We are going to have the usuals coming up later on. We do have another edition of In Case You Missed It. We're also going to hand out an award in hour two of the program. We're going to catch up with our guy Albert Breer in hour three. We've got the leftovers. All of it is yours here on this Thursday morning. But up next, somebody is yet again expected to do great things. And when you look at the numbers, pretty historic stuff. We'll tell you what it is right here on FSR. 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
17: Derek Jeter the way we do today. 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

0: It's two pros and a cup of Joe, Fox Sports Radio. LeVar Arrington, Brady Quinn, Jonas Knox with the air. Coming up, and we'll call it about 20 minutes from now. We are going to have another edition of In Case You Missed It. That'll be yours right here on FSR. But right now, it is time for the Tire Rack Play of the Day.
1: Right side Mitchell. Don fakes the three, steps left, shoots it. Buried it! Donovan Mitchell! Oh, my goodness, he hit it from Ann Arbor. And now a steal by Strus. Bounce to Mitchell. Laid it up and in. Strus on the loose with the steal.
0: Yeah, let them know, baby. Cavs Radio Network on the call. 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Yeah, let them know, man.
2: That's right. Let them know.
0: Try to tell
2: let
0: you.
2: Those, let those non-believers know.
3: Yeah, I just figured I'd give y'all the first segment to
2: that's what we thought, Var.
3: To bloviate.
2: Where we at now, Var? Where we at now, Var?
3: Y'all right where y'all want to be.
2: Yeah, damn straight we are. Winning game six, moving on. Now, it might end in the Eastern Conference Finals, but, you know.
3: You called it, though. I mean, good for you. You called it. Two games in a row. I mean, whether they win it or not, you did say they'll run two games and two games off, so there you go.
2: Well, now
3: they
2: it's
3: ran
2: three.
3: Off two in a row. That's three in a row?
0: Yeah.
2: Yeah, they're up 3-2.
3: I know they're up three. I thought they already had one.
0: Down 2-0.
2: No, they're down 2-0.
3: Dang. Yeah, well.
2: You don't seem to be as excited as I am.
0: I mean,
3: I'm going to say this. I have rode with the Cavaliers. I picked them as the team last year. And they let me down. I believe I picked them as the team the year before, and they let me down. So
2: this doesn't sound true. Your track record with Cleveland's not good.
3: No. I was high on them, and I know they had the injuries,
2: but not more than one. Not more than one.
3: I think it was maybe it was Spider Mitchell. Maybe more than one year with Spidey. Yeah. and not just maybe not Cleveland.
0: Well,
3: maybe
0: I think it was Utah. I think they call him Spider. Not mistaken, not Spider.
3: Okay.
0: Yeah, I'm just.
3: I use Spider with the Y. I didn't go hard ER, but I didn't go soft A either. So I don't know. I do know this. They showed up. He showed up. He played a hell of a game. Geez, James Harden must have been listening to our show. I mean, people saying that he was using Zest body wash. You know what I mean? He might have been clean. Wasn't James Harden? But well, you know, he showed up last night.
0: I think Harden probably, in all seriousness, I think he probably does listen to this show because he is a big strip club guy. And you know, when you're walking out and it's 6:27 in the morning Eastern time. You know, you get in an Uber to get home. You know for a fact.
3: That guy's
0: got us on the iHeartRadio app for sure.
3: I wasn't speaking very highly of him, but he showed up last night. They showed up last night. And listen, Kate Cunningham, he went cold in the second quarter. You know, they still looked like they were about to kind of cruise to a pretty good victory. Their second half team. Cleveland appears to be a second half team, and Detroit has not adjusted. This is two games in a row now that in the second half, Detroit wasn't able to answer the adjustments that in Cleveland were able to adapt and adjust to what it was that they needed to do and overtook Detroit. I was like, when it went to overtime, I was like, they're going to lose. I was like, they're going to lose. So.
0: Also, a little bit of a shout out here to Max Strus up top, Brady. That's what I'm talking about right there. Little Max Strus.
3: Little ice cold shot, ice cold blood in his veins.
0: Oh, yeah, you know? Man.
3: They did good. They did well. But

0: I do not see anybody beating the Knicks. I don't see anybody beating the Knicks, but they look good. I mean, Detroit has been this team since the playoffs has started. For some reason, they're not playing at a high level consistently. It's almost like they had, like, in that third quarter, they had, like, a really, really long spurt of just lackadaisical shots, like, almost like they were in a shoot-around, but in the game. And the way they were, like, taking their shots, the missed shots, and Cleveland kept playing hard, and they were able to get boards. And, I mean, even James Harden getting his own rebound on the missed free throw, It just didn't seem like as professional ball at some points during that game that Detroit realized that they were still professionals in a playoff game. I mean they got to tighten up if they're going to have any chance of trying to climb back. They got to tighten up.
1: I mean, I would say this, that's no way to handle being a favorite in an NBA playoff game at home. And speaking of which, the PGA Championship is this weekend, and it starts today.
2: Yeah, that's right. That's right, baby. Uh-huh. Have you seen that rough?
0: I had another segment I could have took off.
3: LeVar, happy you're back. The PGA Championship is this weekend.
0: See y'all next segment.
3: And let me just say this. I don't know that people are aware of this, but Scottie Scheffler is the favorite to win the PGA Championship. He's been the favorite to win the last 14 majors. That's the run that he's on. Pure dominance by Scottie Scheffler.
2: He's that good. I mean, that's how he's been. Rory's right behind him at number two by a sizable margin. And there was a little talk yesterday in regards to like course conditions, everything else, but one of the conversations I started was on Rory's best day and Scottie's best day, who wins? And, you know, there's a thought out there by some folks that it's Scottie Scheffler, you know, even when Rory plays at his best. And I think the outright winning betting odds would give you a sense of that. Scottie Scheffler plus 385 right now, according to our friends at DraftKings, as compared to Rory. So, we are we going to pick some names from the hap though? You probably should at some point.
3: Yeah, I mean, listen, I'm in. I'm always
2: in. I don't know if Var is in, but we'll sign him somewhere.
0: I'm out. Patty always gives Jonas the winner.
3: Yeah, but here's, can I just
0: I
3: say
0: could
3: this?
0: Care less about if I win or if I lose. I'm out.
3: I would like to say
2: guys,
3: this.
2: I think we should have LeVar play.
3: I would like to say this. If I get Rory McIlroy again, I'm out too, because I cannot deal with the fact that Rory McIlroy got a blister and needed to be carted off yesterday at practice. Okay.
2: Well,
3: come on, man. That's one of those injuries. Don't say anything.
2: Baked into the odds.
3: Okay. Don't say anything until afterwards and see how the tournament goes. I mean, he's checking his blister, you know, like he just walked off Gettysburg. It's not like, come on, man. Like we don't need to make this a big production. We get it. You feel like you're overwhelmed by Scottie Scheffler. You feel like you don't have a great opportunity here. You just won the Masters. We got it, man. You don't need to look down at your foot. Like, what happened? Okay. Like, you didn't step in a bear trap. You got a blister. Like, let's calm down here with some of this stuff.
2: As bad as that was, nothing equates to Michael Block. I mean, it's just, can we move on from this? Can we stop? Like, the whole let's have the block party's back. Like, can we get over this? And he pops up every once in a while, and he always does something that makes you be like, I cannot believe there are people out there who are condoning this. So before he was hitting a tee shot, I don't want to say it was yesterday, maybe the day before. And look, these are their practice rounds, right? In some cases, they're pro-ams. He's talking to the crowd, you know, exactly how he's going to hit it, and he needs a little more crowd noise and whatnot. Then he blocks it right and misses the fairway into the rough, and people start booing him, which he then got a little bit defensive about. But I don't know what it is with the fascination with Michael Block. I really don't. And for people out there who like think his story just started when he like got invited to one of the major events, he'd been trying to get his tour card forever. And I, it's just, it's a tough storyline in golf, man. It really is.
0: What?
2: I know. Somebody trust me.
0: What?
3: Yeah, but
0: y'all talking about something? What y'all talking about on this radio show, man?
3: Yeah, but this is the problem. I mean, you got a mixture of blowhards in golf that are going to love this. It's the get in the hole guys. You know, it's the guys that yell get in the hole during
0: get a in the hole.
3: Yeah, that whole thing.
2: It's the guys wearing golf spikes to the course. Can we pick some names out of a hat yet? Can we get this done, Patty?
3: Yeah, we are efforting.
0: See Brady.
3: Hey, wait a
0: Brady
3: second.
2: No, we are efforting. We've got the list. We've got Pat's hat.
0: You see Brady Quinn on television. Get in the hole!
2: Oh, I don't say anything. First off,
0: wait. And he gonna be on gotta, one knee on the green.
2: You gotta understand, I grew up in an area that had an annual golf PGA Tour event, and so that was the spot where people would get loose. They would have house parties, and there would be sponsored house parties, and they would get absolutely hammered. So that was my first introduction to golf. Whereas most people were like, "Oh yeah, it's like a very proper etiquette." I was like, "No, it's not. Not from what I've seen. Everyone seems to just go and watch a little bit of golf and get hammered." It's like that's what I witnessed growing up.
3: So you grew up in waste management before the waste management event, basically.
2: I mean, it wasn't like that on the course, but off the course at the house parties, hell yeah. I mean, it was definitely like that, and that's where like people come back from college and be like, "Hey, man, it's tournament time. You want to stop by the house parties?" And you're like, "All right, let's try to sneak over, see what's going on there." That was like the whole deal was if you could just find parking.
0: You want to stop over?
3: There was a turn. I think it was Tiger's tournament that was at Lake Sherwood, and my brother managed a restaurant that was up the road. And after, you know, like there'd be a lot of celebrities like
2: Greg. Was it called Lake Sherwood?
3: Yeah,
2: Sherwood back then.
3: Yeah, like it's Lake Sherwood, Sherwood Country Club. You know,
2: I think whatever. It was Sherwood Country Club, right?
3: Yeah, but it was in Lake Sherwood, and so
0: in Lake Sherwood.
3: Yeah, but it was called Sherwood. That's what it's called. I don't know.
0: Sherwood
3: it's in
0: Country
3: Lake.
0: Club.
3: It's in
0: though.
3: Westlake. I don't know. It's a real ritzy area. Yeah,
2: it's called Sherwood Country Club.
3: Yeah, but it's in Lake
2: Wait,
3: Sherwood.
2: Is that because they shot Sherwood there, right? Wasn't that the story behind it?
3: I don't know. You think I get in the gates there?
2: No, I think they shot.
0: You mean from Robin Hood?
3: Yeah,
2: Robin Hood. They shot Robin Hood there.
3: I almost
2: said Peter Pan, by the way.
0: Robin Hood of Locksley?
3: If I got near the gates
0: of Sherwood.
3: If I got near the gates of Sherwood in my truck, I would be arrested and escorted out. Like, there was just no, hey, it's not a place for me.
2: I will say this. I went to that place once, and you are not lying. Like, when we went in there, that was a nice ass neighborhood around there.
3: Oh my God, it's crazy. Yeah. So,
2: the homes were ridiculous and the whole thing, but yeah.
3: I remember those, like some of those golfers after the event, they would go into the place my brother worked at and they'd get after it, man. Like it was not, like there was, they had fans.
0: I mean, we did the Super Bowl during waste management. I went to Mastro's and you could clearly see the difference between the demographics of people in one place. You saw who were the NFL, you saw who the Super Bowl fans were, you saw who waste management fans were. And the waste management fans were clearly winning the I'm faded contest between the two.
3: You know, it was great though, when Fox had the US Open, it was at Oakmont in Pennsylvania, and we went out there to cover the event. And so we go out there, and there's a few of the shows that are there. And I remember walking around the course. The Penguins had just won the Stanley Cup. They had just had their parade. And so some of the Penguin players, and Oakmont's a really nice course in a really, really nice area.
2: Super hard.
3: So you could tell which ones were the hockey players because these guys walked in drinking beers in shorts and flip-flops, didn't give a rip, and nobody said a thing to them. They had carte blanche to do whatever they wanted there on the course.
2: Were you producing at that point?
3: Yeah, producing and hosting a little. Yeah.
2: It was with, okay. Well, yeah. I was going to say, that was for, what, Jay Moore?
3: Yeah. Yeah.
2: Okay. I was trying to track that back to when that was.
3: Yeah.
2: I think there's the biggest misconception that there's not a ton of boozing that goes on around golf tournaments.
3: Oh,
2: that's basically how you have to watch other people play golf is you have to booze. If you're dead sober watching another person play golf, and this is obviously referring to people who are, you know, within the drinking age, not before anyone else. I'm just saying, no, you're a psycho. Forget your glizzy weapons. You are a psycho. If you can watch golf, If you walk around a course dead sober, watch a golf, man, you are, you got.
3: By the way, I was unaware. I was unaware until you just mentioned that. So some of these tools wear golf spikes to go watch the tournament.
2: I don't think they do as much anymore, but there are definitely some golf traditionalists that would dress up with the proper attire. Almost like if one of the players went down, they'd get tapped in. Right. You know, it'd be like a WWE wrestling event. It's like, oh man, I can't do it. I got a blister. Hey, what's your name? Phil? Okay, Phil, come on in. You got to take my place. Like it was almost like they thought maybe there's a shot. If someone sees me dressed like a golfer, I will get tapped in to come finish the rest of this round.
3: All right, so we do have the names ready. To draw the names, they are all inside Patty's hat. Patrick Suica's got a
4: That's
3: giant,
4: a big hat.
3: Giant.
2: Hat.
3: Yeah.
2: Damn. It's an absolute bucket, guys. Yeah,
3: Patty's
2: it's an absolute bucket.
3: By the way, Patty's hat was used on Mount Rushmore to stop rain from getting on the.
4: I think you could fit 100 koi fish in there.
0: Damn. I told you. We're not friends anymore, man. It's official.
3: She's engaged, man.
0: It's official.
2: Well, I want you to know I had absolutely nothing to do with that.
5: I don't condone that with my hat.
3: We've noticed a change in Lorena. Like, yeah. She does not come into the office anymore. She won't talk to us.
0: Like, that was very mean.
2: Ever since she got back from Oregon, man.
0: It was different. Like just a little bit before then.
2: Someone turned a switch around that.
0: I mean,
2: they flipped the switch.
0: Or turned it off.
2: Click the switch. I don't know.
0: They clicked that switch.
2: All right, Patty, what do we got?
5: All right. Well, I'm going to pick who gets to go first. We'll do it kind of on a fast one. Between Jonas, Brady, Var, Eeny, Meeny, Miney. You know what? Brady, you get to go first. I'm going to let you go. And I'm going to pick it from the hat right now. Let's see.
3: No, Brady's arms are long enough.
2: Big bucks, no whammies. Big bucks, no whammies. Scotty Scheffler, please.
5: And the winner is the hat has chosen. Ludwig Oberg.
3: Oh,
2: okay. Brady Quinn. I like that. Yeah. He's got a sweet swing.
3: Isn't it Aberg or Auberg?
5: That was Oberg.
2: Auberg.
3: Whatever.
2: Whatever.
3: If it was Aberg, he might win.
5: All right, the next
2: Maybe if he wins, we'll know.
5: That's fair. Between Jonas Var, Jonas Var, Var.
0: I'm gonna pick... of course, Var next.
3: Yeah.
0: So I can keep...
2: You know what? Should we skip the pick and just give Brooks Koepka? Should we do that again? We'll skip the pick, give him Brooks Koepka.
5: You know, I'm just fine. Let's give him. You get Brooks Koepka.
0: All right. Way to go, Patty. Who needs that big ass hat of yours?
5: I do.
0: Well, you're just going to give me Brooks Koepka every time.
4: What did we print the papers for?
2: Hey, right. Var, one linebacker just like another, man.
0: There you go.
2: Just two linebackers, you and Brooks Koepka.
0: Just two linebackers, one supporting the other. That's
2: LBU, baby.
3: Hey, by the way, Wemby could cold plunge in Patty's hat.
2: That's a terrible joke. All right, ouch. Let's get Ray Ray. Who is Ray Ray getting?
4: I can pick my own. Give me that.
5: All right, here's the hat.
2: Oh, gee.
4: My arm is long enough. Hold on a second.
0: It's cold in here.
4: Okay, here, take your hat back.
3: Wait, help!
4: I got Matt Fitzpatrick.
3: All right. Nice.
4: That doesn't sound, you don't actually sound excited about
3: guaranteed
4: that.
2: He's fine. I don't think he's going to win it, but he's fine.
3: All right. Patty, you go first. I won the Masters, so I'll let...
2: What a D-bag.
5: All right. I have chosen Cameron Young.
3: Oh, okay.
2: All right. Okay. He's been on a heater lately.
4: I'm going to bring you the hat, Jonas.
3: All right. I can reach through there. My arms are long enough.
2: They're not.
3: Oh.
5: She's actually going in, folks. Hold on. The bucket is being delivered. One Jonas Knox.
3: And so are we doing snake draft? I'll grab two and we just go back in reverse.
5: We do that.
2: Yes.
5: Just grab you two.
3: All right. okay, here we go. You know, I'm into this. John Rahm, who doesn't answer questions about Liv, and Tommy Fleetwood. All right, that'll work.
2: Oh, old Tommy Fleetwood.
3: Yeah. Tommy Fleetwood,
2: Tommy Fleetwood. You selected Tommy Fleetwood. Right,
3: Patty, snake draft. So you're. It's now your turn again.
2: Yeah.
5: All right, I have chosen... Bryson DeChambeau.
3: All right.
2: Oh, he'll be fun.
3: Good. Yeah. All right, Ray Ray, you're up. Snake draft. Let's
4: go.
3: Okay,
4: I'm
3: snake
4: ready.
3: Draft time.
4: Second name. Let's go. Who do I get? I get...
2: Don't get Scheffler.
4: Rory McIlroy.
3: All right.
4: That's a good one, right?
3: Yeah, you could have him.
2: Yeah. You'd be into it. All right, let's go, Var.
0: No.
3: Come on, Var.
5: No.
3: Hey, Patty, just pick for Var.
5: I already got Vars lined up. He has Xander Schauffele.
3: All right.
2: Woo! Oh, yeah. Nice. Oh, all right. Uh-oh. No one's got Scheffler.
5: There's
2: right.
5: one Let's
2: go.
5: Left.
2: Let's go.
5: One, two, three. Scotty Scheffler to Brady Quinn.
2: Eat it.
3: Son of a bitch.
2: Eat it. Woo!
0: Wins. I don't see how we do this. Why don't you just pick who you guys want?
3: Hey, Lord.
0: I'm not going to pick anybody because I don't care.
3: Right, wait a second. LeVar, you got Xander Schauffele. You know what that means?
0: I don't care.
3: X going to give it to you.
2: Yeah.
0: Okay.
3: See?
2: Hey, we got to take a break. When we come back, can I tell a story? I'm not going to name names in the story, but can I tell a story?
3: Yes.
2: About Sherwood Country Club.
3: All right. Fair enough.
4: All right.
3: By the way, just make sure you don't lie to us because we don't want scams on this show. 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And up next, story time from Brady Quinn right here on FSR.
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0: 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The Odd Couple with Rob Parker and Kelvin Washington. 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

0: Two pros and a cup of Joe, Fox Sports Radio. LeVar Arrington, Brady Quinn, Jonas Knox with you here. Coming up top of next hour, a little over 10 minutes from now. 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Brady Quinn, you were saying.
1: Yeah, so I've been to Sherwood Country Club. It is a beautiful club, great people there, really awesome course and all that. While I was there, though, someone brought to my attention that they had had someone who was a member who, I guess, they had transitioned at one point.
2: Huh?
1: And they were already a good golfer. But then when they changed tees, it made it basically impossible to beat that person. And now they no longer were being bet against. So it was like, you know, they were in a lot of different games where they're betting, you know, playing competitively. And then after the transition, because of, you know, playing from tees that were even closer to the hole, it got near impossible to beat them. So they just stopped playing against that person.
0: I don't know. So why do you hold that against me?
1: Well, I don't know that you've ever owned up to that, but I've also seen you swing a golf club, so you probably actually right. need to put
3: you. You never completed your transition. That's
1: the point. Wait, didn't you just make a bet as well?
0: Yeah, Var made a sex change bet too.
1: Was that on the Cavs Detroit series?
2: Yeah,
3: it might have been.
0: Yeah,
1: I think Patty kept track of this.
3: Did we F8 that?
2: Oh, I have it. Hold on, let me pull it up.
0: Oh no.
1: Oh, no. Should we play Jonas's first? I mean, it's just good to remind people that.
0: Can I add some context to mine? Because I think for new listeners, it might be a little confusing.
1: What's the context?
0: Okay, so back when Brady and I were doing a Sunday night show together, there was a report that Tony Romo, and this was years ago, was going to get $10 million a year to re-up his broadcast deals. It turned out I think he got 18, so I was way off. But I said this in regards to buying the story about Tony Romo back in the day. So this is, do we have so this is, because I think people hear this and they go, God, this is outrageous. But it was a different time back then. And I didn't actually think CBS was going to give him $10 million. By the way, if Tony Romo gets $10 million a year, I'm getting a sex change. But just,
1: it's ridiculous.
0: Yeah, I agree. He shouldn't have gotten $10 million.
2: Oh, we do.
1: Play Vars.
4: Cavaliers win this series, I'll get a sex change.
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2: We got him.
0: All right, let's go to Sherwood.
1: You have friends there.
0: Come on, Mar.
3: That is wild. We are
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11: Here's what you need to know.
14: Cleveland Mobley had 6 late points to force overtime in Game 5 of the Eastern Conference semifinals. Cleveland eventually stealing a win on the road, 117-113. James Harden becoming the first player to score at least 30 points in a playoff game for 6 different teams. Game 5 of the Western Conference NHL semifinals went to overtime. Colorado with 2 late goals to force that extra frame. Minnesota had a 3-1 lead going into the third period. Colorado scored the game-winning goal 4 minutes into overtime, taking a 4-3 win to advance to the Western Conference Finals in a 4-1 series win. Major League Baseball, Atlanta gets its 30th win of the year, 4-1 over the Cubs. The White Sox beat the Royals 6-5 in AL Central matchup. Max Fried's getting an MRI after he left his start against the Orioles. Yankees dropped that one 7-0. Shohei Ohtani pitched 7 no-run innings as the Dodgers beat the Giants 4-0. He did not hit in the game. I'm Martin Weiss.
11: Good morning to all. The best. We start off with the best. Yes. Two pros and a cup of joe.
15: Clap your hands and stomp your feet.
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11: Your morning.
0: That's the way this works.
11: It's two pros and a cup of joe. 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
11: Yeah, let's go. 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

0: Jaman.
1: Oh, God.
2: This song sounds different every time I hear it. I don't know why.
0: Yeah, it's almost like it gets worse every time, huh?
2: No, I was going to say it sounds like a new song every time I hear it.
1: Oh, wow.
0: I thought that's what you were getting at.
1: This is a different version, I ain't gonna lie. This is a little off from the original. The original is a little bit more grittier. This one is a little bit more different.
0: What does that mean?
1: It's a little different.
0: It's a remix?
1: It's not the original.
0: Is the original... could you play the original on radio, or is that...
1: Yeah, you could play the original. It sounds a lot different.
0: Huh.
1: Smooth. It's a little bit more straight to it, you know.
0: Well, let's get straight to this. It's Two Pros and a Cup of Joe here on Fox Sports Radio. 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Lorena, did we find the gritty version of whatever that song is?
3: Well, I just want to double check. Who was the artist for?
1: Sizzler.
0: Oh, I love that place.
3: Sizzler. Okay, hold on.
1: It sounds a little different.
3: This has to just, you know, they got to get the...
0: You guys big Sizzler guys growing up?
1: No.
0: No?
1: We didn't have Sizzlers.
0: You didn't?
1: Yeah, that's the original.
2: Again, sounds like a new song.
1: Well, this one is the original.
2: Ooh, that's right.

0: It's not that much of a difference.
1: Oh, it's way different. It's way different. You can't hear the subtleties. It's way different.
0: What's that supposed to mean?
1: It's way
2: different. Yeah, why can't he hear the subtleties?
0: I don't have the ear for that.
1: Well, because he said he didn't hear it. He said it didn't sound different. That's way different. That's the one.
0: I like this one better.
1: This one is better.
0: Yeah.
1: I don't know. The other one is a little bit more like, almost like what you do when you sing the words on the dip. What is that called?
0: Oh, karaoke.
1: Karaoke.
0: It's like the karaoke version.
1: Karaoke. Yeah.
0: Well, hey, you know, learn something new every day. So there it is.
1: Yeah. I wasn't going to say anything though. But
0: what do you mean?
1: It's a different version.
0: Yeah, Sizzler, man. All you can eat.
3: Love that salad bar.
0: It's great, man. Steak's not great.
1: You would love salad bars.
3: I don't know. I like the variety, you know?
1: Yeah, yeah. What's your favorite salad?
3: It's probably a Caesar salad. Yeah, I just don't taste it.
1: That's not what I was going for.
2: You were thinking of tossed salad, weren't you?
1: Oh, damn.
3: I refuse to feed sorry. You.
2: I was just saying what everyone was thinking, I think.
0: What about a wedge salad? Solid.
3: I love wedge salads.
0: With blue cheese. Yeah.
1: Oh, gosh.
0: I'm with you.
3: Ooh, you want to touch it and you want
1: to. I prefer it? Jelly.
0: All right, let me ask you this. Egg salad, macaroni salad, potato salad. Got to rank them.
1: It depends. It depends. Egg salad is an easy win. Mm-hmm. But if you make a hell of a potato salad, you could be number one. A bad potato salad, like, and I know that's going to expose something here. If you put grapes in your potato salad, that is last on the list.
3: What about raisins?
1: Same thing. Potato salad. Potato salad is meant for just that. They didn't call it grape salad. They didn't call it raisin salad. They called it potato salad.
0: Yeah, it's
1: don't be put no grapes or no raisins in your potato salad.
0: I mean, it's potato, it's macaroni, and then it's egg. Because the problem
1: and
0: with
1: I was
0: egg,
1: about to say, it really runs into the lane of egg salad. Like a potato salad really should taste almost like an egg salad with potatoes in it.
0: Yeah,
1: kind of, sorta. No. So there you go.
0: Hey, see, we accomplished a lot right there.
1: Were the other ones? What were the other ones?
0: Potato salad, egg salad, and macaroni salad.
1: Yeah, macaroni salad is pretty good when you're eating like Hawaiian barbecue. It goes pretty well with it.
3: Oh, yeah.
1: Yeah, it goes pretty well with it.
3: With the beef ribs? Oh, that sounds so good.
1: Dang.
0: Well,
2: I just, I don't know if she's being serious or what's going on with that.
0: I don't think she can help herself.
2: She really can't.
0: I just think.
1: All that meat on the bone.
0: Let me tell you something. It's maybe the most perfect fit for this show that's ever happened. You know?
2: Aw.
0: Love Roberto. Still miss him. Love Iowa Sam. Still talk to him. Lorena, you've stepped in nicely.
3: Thank you.
2: Yeah, you filled in the gap.
0: Definitely has.
1: Well. But we're her sloppy second though.
0: No.
2: Jeez.
1: I don't know, man. I just feel like she's a little bit more loyal to the Maller militia, man. I don't know.
3: My bagel guy mentioned the meet and greets and we were curious why we don't do some meet and greets, you know? We should do it as a team.
0: LeVar's not into activations. I'm all about it. I don't get it.
1: That's funny.
3: Get out in these streets.
1: Come to the practice, Jonas. No, I don't want to come.
0: Yeah, right.
1: I don't want to do it.
0: I told you guys at the time I didn't like James Franklin's culture, and I just wasn't going to be a part of it. I didn't want to subject myself to that.
1: You call it money.
0: Yeah. I just didn't want to be, didn't want to do it.
1: Come on, Jack Hale. No! I said no! Like he went in little kid mode. Like, what do you mean? Like, I'm just going to go walk.
0: Just want to cruise around, man.
1: Just want to cruise around by myself.
0: Want to see State College. I've heard things. beautiful place. I wanted to go cruise around. It was awesome.
1: But you didn't want to meet Jack Ham. Like, what?
0: I didn't think you guys circling back around in an Uber and telling me to go F myself in public was the polite thing to do, but...
1: That'd be $10.
0: What? That'd be $10.
2: What's it, $10? Wait,
1: who did this? That'd be $10. So, nobody did that.
0: We went and got something to eat. Me, LeVar, and what's his name? And then we... they went to go to the practice, and I said, yeah, I'm not going to go. I'm going to go cruise around. And I said,
1: you don't want to go see?
0: Yeah, I just want to go cruise around.
1: The pregame practice?
0: And they circled.
1: I said, Jack Ham will be there. You'll get to meet Jack. He's like, yeah, nah, not interested.
0: And so I'm just kind of minding my own business, just looking at the beautiful scenery and State College. And all of a sudden, the same Uber that we arrived in turned back around, window rolls down, and you just see LeVar yell out, F you, you white-ass bitch! And then they just drove off. And I said,
1: all right, that'd be $10.
0: Man. And I said, that's $20?
1: That'd be $20.
2: Wait, was this...
1: Now you're saying I'm hollering out, like, racial obscenities to you. Like, it's $20, man.
2: Well, it's not...
1: This is one of your maybe most it was the other passive-aggressive guy. Hold on.
0: Maybe it was the other guy.
2: Hold on. Were you and I together at that bar where we were smoking cigars and drinking beforehand?
1: You weren't there.
0: No, this was at the...
2: There was one time when I was there with you, Var. I just wasn't sure if it was...
1: We were at the Nittany Lion Inn.
2: Was this a different time?
0: This was the graduate remote. We did it from the graduate hotel, and then they played Illinois that day. Penn State played Illinois.
1: I don't know. It was a night game, wasn't it?
0: Yeah.
1: Yeah. Yeah, it was pretty fun.
0: That place is awesome.
1: You weren't there, though, Q.
0: Anybody wants to get out to a Penn State game, just to walk through that tunnel into the stadium is awesome.
1: How did you get into the stadium that way?
0: You know, just made a couple of connections, a couple of calls.
1: Yeah. Huh.
0: Yeah. Listen, man, it's Fox Sports Radio. What do you mean? Like, we don't have pole in this place? Come on.
1: Did I see you on the field?
0: No, because you were still doing the tailgate.
1: Oh.
0: So we walked in for a minute because we had to catch a flight. So we had to leave later on. But, fun game, fun atmosphere, fun environment.
1: He didn't want to go to the pregame practice, bro. And I just thought that was really, really strange. But, you know, hey, to each his own.
0: Yep. Well, I know this.
1: You know, Jonas.
0: We got some leaks.
1: Uh-oh.
0: We got some leaks.
2: Oh, here we go.
0: Yeah.
1: Uh-oh.
0: According to Jordan Schultz, long-lost friend of the program, I believe there was an attempt to get him on 32 times, and never actually happened for whatever reason.
2: Yeah, I wonder who we put that on.
0: But according to Jordan Schultz, the season opener, the Wednesday night, hosted by the Super Bowl champion, as tradition, will be the Seattle Seahawks hosting the New England Patriots. Yes, that's what I'm talking about. Because the Super Bowl was so exciting. Let's run that one back. Please. We desperately need to see that again. So there was some speculation. Maybe it would be the Bears. Mike Wilbon made those comments, and people kind of ran with them, myself included. But as it turns out, according to Jordan Schultz, who is never shy about, you know, giving out information, maybe premature, according to Jordan Schultz, it is going to be the New England Patriots at the Seattle Seahawks to open up the season coming up on Wednesday, September 9th. I don't get it.
1: Just offer it up on a platter, huh?
0: I mean, do you think... Because I don't want to go down this road again, but do you... All right, screw it. Do you think that there was maybe a thought that there's going to be a lot of very interested people based on the offseason the Patriots have had? I want to see how they look. Okay, so you do think that was part of the
1: offer
0: decision?
1: Offer it up on a platter.
0: Yeah.
1: Why not?
0: Because the game,
1: hot topic.
0: The game was awful. NBC had that game. You would think NBC would be like, no, we're good here. We saw that one already. So why else would you put New England?
1: They might do better again this time.
2: I don't think NBC gets to choose, dude. So
0: how does it work?
1: Dang, dude.
2: The NFL puts out the schedule, and then there's kind of a draft between the networks that have the rights to it. And sometimes there's trades in between, but yeah, that's typically how it works.
0: Huh. I mean, Pat Seahawks. You ready, everybody? That's the one.
1: Diana's Patriots. That's the one. too soon?
0: Well, you know, come on. It's been a quiet week for them.
1: Hey, they about to attack Brady, whatever it's called. Brady's about to be under siege.
0: What do you mean?
2: What do you mean?
1: I don't know. It sounds like they're about to come through the door.
2: Oh, no, that's our puppy.
1: Yeah. Oh.
0: I'll bring him in.
2: No.
1: That's fine. No, I used to do the show.
2: I'm not sure what I still do the what show. Is going on, but yeah, no, he's...
1: I thought that
2: he's,
1: was...
2: He's all fired up this morning.
0: Has he been...
1: Warriors coming to get you.
0: Has he been dropping bombs around the house, or is he starting to figure
2: he
0: out?
2: He did do one, which I was trying to explain to my kids. I'm like, hey, we've... There's three of you up right now. How did none of you pay attention to the puppy that we got that we all said we were going to, you know, help raise and pay attention to? So a lot of teaching lessons right now with the kiddos, because they all wanted the puppy. And when it comes time to actually take care of it, obviously, as you find out as a parent, they don't really come through with that. So,
1: they lose interest. Even the big ones, they lose interest. Like, oh, he's not, you pet him, you every once in a while, you brush him, da, da, da. You know who's Flo-being sticks? Me. You know who has to go up and scoop and score with them big old pals out front?
2: Those big pals.
1: Me. Big pals, bro.
0: You know what I never understood about that? People that don't clean up after their dog, do you know how easy it is just to clean it up and throw it in the neighbor's yard? It's not that difficult. I don't understand why it's this problem to where people just leave it out. Just scoop it right up and launch it over the fence.
1: You'll get the same flies from the neighbor's yard.
2: God bless my neighbors in Kansas City, man. I felt so bad. It was dead of winter. Well, we would have the dogs poop in a certain spot of our yard. And apparently it bumped up to their yard. And they had this machine that would pump in fresh air throughout their house. And so it would like circulate it. And that happened to be right next to the spot where our dogs in our yard would go take a dump. And by the way, it smelled awful. One of them was like a puppy when we got her, and she wasn't taking to the food really well, and it smelled terrible. Like, I'll never forget one time she had an accident inside, and we could not get that smell out of our nose for like a week. The poor neighbor came over and was like, can you please stop letting your dogs poop in that part of your yard? And mind you, it was freezing outside. So like this stuff, it'd be laid down there. So it would smell for a while. Then it would freeze up. Then it'd thaw back out and the smell would hit him again.
0: No.
2: it kept hitting them. And I was like, oh man, like they're already trained now to go to that spot. Like, I don't know if we can train them to go to a different spot. So I tried my best to dig up all the frozen turds, but I don't know.
1: Dang.
0: Is that the quarterback for the Chiefs whose dogs are fumigating our house?
2: It was so bad, man. That smell, I was like, oh, if that's going to their house, I felt terrible about that.
1: Dang.
2: I was even offering him, like, can we not turn your thing like a different direction, maybe? Not let it be downwind of the crap.
0: Yeah, that's gross. But hey, you know what?
1: Hey, some people live across from like processing plants. You know what I mean? Like, you know, them sanitation plants. I drove past one when I was in Maryland, hit to the harbor.
0: Homes right
1: forgot
0: there.
1: Forgot what that was. I almost forgot what that smell was like. You ever drive past one of them?
0: Yeah.
2: Oh, yeah.
1: Ooh.
2: Yeah.
1: Ooh. Then it just makes you realize how funky we are, man. Like, we are. We are funky as hell, bro.
2: And how full of it we are.
1: Yeah. Oh, man. Oh, man. It's just...
2: Probably no one more than Jonas, though. 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
3: The money that they wanted to offer. 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
1: All right. Two pros and a cup of Joe, Fox Sports Radio, LeVar Arrington, Brady Quinn, Jonas Knox with you here. Coming up in about 20 minutes from now, we're going to hand out an award on this show. This is a Thursday tradition here on this show. That'll be yours here on Fox Sports Radio. By the way, speaking of Fox Sports Radio, you can check out our YouTube channel for the show. 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Again, that's Two Pros FSR. 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After you've done that, tap the thumbs up icon and comment away whether you agree or disagree. Let us know what you think. Again, just search Two Pros FSR on YouTube and subscribe. By the way, did you guys see this Matt Rhule NIL deal that's going on at Nebraska? This apparently, this according to the Omaha World Herald, that Nebraska has paid $5 million to Rhule's LLC for the rights to his intellectual property as well as his name, image, and likeness. Said the funds provided through a donor now give Nebraska the contractual right to monetize Rhule's House Rhule's podcast as well as the right to sell memorabilia with Rhule's face on it. So, hey, everybody's getting a piece of this whole pie.
2: Good for him. If you can find an outside entity to pay a coach or compensate the coach, it circumvents any cap they would potentially put in a way. I would assume, unless it got challenged. But also it saves more money from the university having to pay him than goes to someone else doing it. So kind of works out if you think about it.
3: I mean, we say NIL and it's become synonymous with college athletics, but NIL is everything, you know, and anything really. You know, you create brand value to any name, any image or likeness, you know, it's monetizable. So he clearly has a monetizable asset in his podcast, and so they're investing in it. But again, that's, you know, I feel like that's almost code for washing. Like, you know, you're taking care of them. Well, you know, I mean,
1: think it's Ozark.
3: It's legit, but you know, I mean, that is interesting. I mean, are there any real conversations on what coaches are able to do outside of their coaching responsibilities? I mean, if you have a podcast, which coaches should have a podcast, coaches should have a show. I've always said that.

0: In fact, that's what I've done in the last 3 years at Penn State is try to create a personal podcast for a show. I mean, everything is about content. Everything is about communication. The best thing that a coach can do is have an open line of communication that isn't, altered by any, reporters or any type of questioning that is going to come their way, and actually just have a conversation. That's to me, I think it would be a big bonus. I know some coaches may not be comfortable with that or be good enough to do it, but it is the wave of the future. And it certainly would be smart for brand building for the coach themselves, to build a rapport with their community. But it would also be, strategically, it would be sound because you can do what like a lot of athletes are doing these days, which is leveraging, content to push your agenda.
1: So, I mean,
0: shouts out to Matt Rhule.
1: For what it's worth, I mean, I'm an assistant coach on my son's little league team, and I've got this show, the Jonas Knox Show, which you can hear Saturdays here on Fox Sports Radio.
0: And you're joking around, but the funny thing is that you could actually create a movement and a following off of coaching your son's little league team.
1: We did. It was called Piss Poor Umpiring yesterday. Yeah, we talked about that.
2: Yeah, that's fair.
1: Yesterday. Yeah.
0: There's
1: no joke there. You saw the call. Guy butchered it.
0: It was horrible. Yeah. It was a horrible. But those are things you could create. You could create, like, podcasts only have to be like 15 minutes long. Sometimes on the longer side, it's like 40 minutes, but you could do a 15 minute segment on just that video of that dude throwing, calling a strike with the ball over the kid's head.
1: Just wearing out a 14-year-old.
0: And people would be interested in it. They would be interested. Cause you know how many other people, it's like with anything else, right? Person comes out, he says, oh, he did this to me. Next thing you know, 20 other people come out saying, oh, he did the same exact thing to me. Well, you do that with baseball or you with your kid. You're like, there was an umpire that did that to me. Like, that is not. Then you start getting a following. That's how it works.
1: Lost opportunity.
0: You just don't put that type of work in, though. That's all.
1: I know,
0: you're
1: man.
0: Lazy, man.
1: I know.
0: You do this and then you go home and you don't do nothing else.
1: I tell me about
0: like
1: it, man.
0: Like a stay-at-home mom.
1: Tell me about it. I know. That's what good, I do.
0: Man. Try to shame you.
1: Yeah. It is what it is. Right. I do know this. Jim
0: it's
1: Phillips.
0: A lot of money, though. I'll tell you that.
1: Yeah. Jim Phillips, the ACC commissioner, was speaking about some changes potentially to the college football playoff. And apparently there's momentum building. A lot of people in favor, including him and other coaches in the ACC, for a 24 team playoff model. And he spoke yesterday.
3: When you're leaving national championship contending teams, university schools out of the playoff, you don't have the right number. We lived through it. We suffered through it with Florida State when the field was four. And I know other schools have suffered for it. And I've said this, very directly. Notre Dame was a CFP worthy team this year. They just were.
1: And
3: if you're going to ask presidents and chancellors and boards to continue to invest in their football programs, it's really important that they have hope, that they have an opportunity at the beginning of the season to get into the playoff.
1: So
0: that's the key right there, what he said, the last part. That's the key. But go ahead, y'all, go ahead.
1: Well, so then what if that's the case, because it feels like there's momentum building there. I think the SEC is pushing for a 16-team playoff. The Big Ten, the ACC, are in favor, for the most part, of 24. I know Mario Cristobal has said, he doesn't like it. And he's got his reasons because he says, what are we doing with the regular season, conference championships? That's what I wonder. If this is the direction we're going, what does happen to the regular season?
2: Yeah, so there's some interesting thoughts about this, because if you look at the cause and effect of Notre Dame USC, for example, with the playoff as it currently stands, SC doesn't want to play that game. They don't want to have to put another tough opponent on their schedule, already having to deal with the Big Ten schedule. So now they want to expand to 24. It's like, whoa, by the way, those talks never died about this rivalry. We're trying to bring it back, but the earliest we can bring it back is 2030. Which I think most people believe there will be expansion probably to 24 teams for the playoff by that point in time. And so it makes it more feasible to drop a game to Notre Dame and still be able to make it in as one of those 24 at-large bids, which is one of the things that's been proposed. So in one thought, people think, well, it kind of takes away from the meaning or value of the regular season. But in reality, it doesn't. Because what it actually does is allow teams to have those big-time matchups and not be scared of creating a schedule with some of those tough non-conference opponents. Because ultimately, if you drop a game or two or three, especially in this case, if it's 24, you'll still be able to make the playoff, which is ultimately the goal. So in actuality, it will create better matchups during the course of the regular season. Now, does it make the outcome of those games as meaningful? No, but if you incentivize, depending on how they structure the 24-team playoff, if you incentivize the teams that excel, you know, by, for example, creating buys, which we have now, you know, that means you're playing one less game. You have extra time to prepare, to recover. You know, you're looking at it then saying, okay, there is a prize to all this. Now, what gets sacrificed? It'd be the conference championships. Those are the games, because of the way the calendar would work, that would get sacrificed, where we would no longer have those. We would have to have conferences figure out how they want to deem their teams as conference champions. And honestly, I would be in favor of a world where we went to 10 conference games and only two non-conference schedules. Now, in saying that, who does that hurt the most? Probably Notre Dame. Because now you're working with less opportunities to play some of those non-conference games that Notre Dame has to figure out how they're going to schedule, aside from the five ACC per their agreement. But the reason why I like 10 is I think it gives you a more truer indication of what those teams are doing within their conference. It still continues to build on the current media rights the way they stand at this time. And I think you're allowed to then have a truer champion for those conferences because they've played more games within conference. Because otherwise, as big as some of these conferences are, there's going to be teams that really didn't have as many, you know, crossover games or you know, similar opponents. So I don't even know if they fall within the same record, how you can even compare the two. But again, does it matter? Like, if we go to a 24-team playoff, I mean, all we're really talking about is trying to put enough really good teams in there to be able to go play for a national championship. And when we look at the NCAA tournament, does anyone remember who won the ACC last year? Whether that's the regular season, the tournament, or do we remember that, or do we remember who the national champion was?
4: Yeah.
2: I mean, that's the hard part about this is, if it dilutes anything, it's not actually the regular season. Because the regular season is going to set up the seeding and positioning for those teams in the playoff. What it dilutes is and pushes away is the conference championships. Like, those now become meaningless, which then leads to the question of, what do the conferences really matter if that's the case?
0: I think he said it super clearly at the end of his statement, is that you have to give the people that are within your ecosystem hope. I think sometimes that kind of becomes tainted by some of these, the success that some of these schools have. And it's just, you know, it's a given. Like, if you're in the SEC, if you're at the top of the SEC, fans know that we're most likely going to make it to the playoffs. At least we have a great chance of making it to the playoffs. But then you go into the ACC, that's not the reality. You know, you go into the lower parts or the mid parts of the SEC and the Big Ten, that's not the reality. Let alone any other conference that's out there. There's no real, you gotta sell some type of hope. If there's a college playoff and you go into the season, just imagine if you're one of these schools, you go into the college season and it's like, you know, we have no shot at making this field. None. It just, to me, I think that's what probably programs are facing. This is what conferences are facing, is that there is no real opportunity to win a national title. If there's no real opportunity to win a national title and I'm this school, I'm cheering my team on, but I'm just cheering them on from a casual standpoint. I'm not really cheering them on. Maybe it's a conference, a title, an appearance. You're happy about that if you got a chance to go to your conference championship. But if you're not going into the college football playoff, what is the real investment going to be from your community? If you can't sell that hope, at least in the off season, going into the regular season, how do you sell tickets? How do you sell hope? How do you sell buy-in and support financially and participation wise? I think it's a very real challenge that some of these schools and some of these conferences are facing.
1: So there is, some thoughts on that as well, too, as far as what, how that's different from other years in the past and how it's always been. But I know we're up against it here. So let's, we'll continue the conversation. It is Two Pros and a Cup of Joe here on Fox Sports Radio. 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

0: Two pros and a cup of Joe, Fox Sports Radio. LeVar Arrington, Brady Quinn, Jonas Knox with you here. Coming up top of next hour, a little over 12 minutes from now, we are going to have the great Albert Breer on with us here. We're going to see if he wants to spill the beans on any NFL matchups that haven't been announced yet. We'll try and work that out of him. We'll get to that here again, top of next hour, a little over 10 minutes from now. And you know where you can hear that? As always, on the iHeartRadio app. That's where you can hear it, because with the iHeartRadio app, you can stream us wherever you happen to be, so catch us on all of our Fox Sports Radio shows live 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it will always pop up at the top of your screen. So we're talking about the conversation that is ongoing. It's continued more and more. The 2014 playoff, the ACC, the Big Ten in favor of it, the SEC's talking about, you know, a 16-team playoff, but nonetheless, it's going to be expanding. Well, and
1: every power conference, as well as Notre Dame, is in favor of the 2014 expansion or playoff, with the exception of the SEC.
0: That's right.
1: And so you have to ask yourself, why is that? Why does the SEC only want to expand to 16 teams as compared to every other power conference, as well as Notre Dame? And it's a fairly simple response. ESPN, who holds all the cards to the current playoff format, would have to open bid the playoff if it goes to 24 teams per the agreement. If it stays at 16, ESPN still stays in control. If it goes to 24, there's a lot more games and access for the networks to be a part of it. And so it's just kind of funny that the sole network of the SEC is behind all of this, in my opinion, pulling the strings and saying, we're not sure we like this quite as much. So
2: why would you?
1: And that's one response to it. Like, why would you want them to expand if they have all the control of it right now? Now, some would say that's not great for the sport of college football. But when it comes down to it, the Big Ten and the SEC are the only two conferences that really matter, because they have to come to an agreement. Once those two come to an agreement, that's what the expanded playoff format will look like. So until the SEC budges, as much as the Big Ten wants to go to 24, as much as the Big 12 and the ACC and Notre Dame and, you know, everyone else, it doesn't matter. And look, there might not be, every coach. We already heard about Mario Cristobal saying, 24 would be too much. There's some coaches who feel that way. But by and large, it's the majority of every conference, with the exception of the SEC, feels that there should be an expansion to 24. So take that for what it's worth. But that's ultimately, you know, why we are where we are at this juncture.
2: It's still not going to be good enough. That's the funny thing. Like, there are people that think they're going to benefit from an expanded field, and they're going to get shafted no differently than what they have the entire time. And that's going to be a harsh reality. You cannot appease everyone. You can't win with everyone. Somebody's going to be a loser in this. And that's the bottom line. And 24, you know what? You know why the big conferences are okay with it? Because again, it's giving more opportunities to get more teams in, which makes your conference more prestigious. It actually could have the transverse reaction on some of these schools that are thinking that, 24 teams, that means we have a chance, guys. No, you don't. That just, all it means is that there's going to be more schools from the Big Ten and from the SEC that go into the playoff. And now that conference becomes more attractive, and the teams that aren't at the top become more attractive because you got an opportunity to make it into the playoffs. It's a clear recruiting opportunity and advantage and asset that this could turn into, if that were to be what it turns into. And you would have to assume that's what this will turn into.
0: Anytime there's something that's voted on, you're going to have somebody who feels like they got slighted. Like, it happens with college basketball. You know, I mean, I don't know about now. They've got 105 teams that are in now, or whatever it is. But with college football, there's always a complaint. If it was, you know, four teams that got in, the fifth and sixth teams felt screwed. You know, if it's 12, the 13th and 14th, that's always going to be the case. I just look at it and go, I don't know that it really changes much because I think you're still going to have the usual suspects at the end of the day that are going to be the best teams in the sport. You'll have some outliers occasionally, and you'll have a team like Indiana who will pop up and, you know, hit big and they'll go on a run. But I still feel like you're going to have the same teams that are going to be near the top of college football's landscape, whether it's 12, 24. I feel like there's a pretty good idea of who's going to be there at the end. In my
1: mind. Look, there's a reason why there's traditional blue bloods, but that's look at, again, other programs that haven't been a part of it, right? Like Indiana has been a part of it. They won a national championship. You know, we couldn't say that 4 years ago. Vanderbilt was knocking on the door for it. So as much as we'd like to say that, I don't know that that's necessarily true. I mean, it seems like, and then granted, I'm not necessarily one that believes like we need to be inclusive for the sake of being inclusive in this case. I mean, there's 138 Division I men's football programs. So having 24 teams in is what was that? It's like 17%, something like that. So it's not like that's a huge percentage. And I do think if you go to 24, it'll stabilize and stay there for a while. Because how long have we had 68 for? Did we look that up? Like, wasn't that back during the like early 2000s or something?
0: Yeah.
1: We expanded for the playing games.
0: Yep.
1: And it'd been that way for 20 plus years until we just added on an additional 8. So I think if they go to 24, the expansion of the playoffs stops there. And hopefully you find a way of formatting that makes it work. I think the toughest thing about the playoff is we went from 4 to 12. And each year we keep saying, oh, it's not enough. It's not enough. Well, at this case, I look at it and just say 24 would be the stopping point for me. You can't go any more than that. Just purely based on the calendar. But more so than that, I don't know that you need to. Like, do we really need to argue for the 25th, 26th best team in the country?
0: No.
1: I don't think so.
0: No. And I also think that there's enough teams out there that realize, you know what? We got no shot at this whole thing, but let's go have fun on Saturday.
2: Why not?
0: Let's go drink.
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3: What you need to know.
5: Evan Mobley had 6 late points to force overtime in Game 5 of the Eastern Conference semifinals. Cleveland eventually stealing a win on the road, 117-113. James Harden becoming the first player to score at least 30 points in a playoff game for 6 different teams. Game 5 of the Western Conference NHL semifinals went to overtime. Colorado with 2 late goals to force that extra frame. Minnesota had a 3-1 lead going into the third period. Colorado scored the game-winning goal 4 minutes into overtime, taking a 4-3 win to advance to the Western Conference Finals in a 4-1 series win. Major League Baseball, Atlanta gets its 30th win of the year, 4-1 over the Cubs. The White Sox beat the Royals 6-5 in an AL Central matchup. Max Fried's getting an MRI after he left his start against the Orioles. Yankees dropped that one 7-0. Shohei Ohtani pitched 7 no-run innings as the Dodgers beat the Giants 4-0. He did not hit in the game. I'm Martin Weiss.
3: Morning to all.
6: The best. 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

0: Dang.
1: Sounds like there's Cleveland Cavaliers right now.
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2: We need
1: to play Bars Drop on repeat, by the way.
2: What drop are you talking about?
1: I don't know. I think we got it from earlier in the show.
2: Yeah.
3: That's crazy.
1: Should be queued up with yours.
4: Cavaliers win this series, I'll get a sex change.
3: Oh, gosh.
1: you almost awful. Whispered it. Like, you didn't want to say it, but you did.
3: Well, because you know, I knew what I was doing. I knew I shouldn't have said it. 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I knew I was the mush.
2: Well,
3: it's all good.
2: I do know this. 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And I also know this, here on Two Pros and a Cup of Joe, we've got traditions. One of those every Thursday is this man.
3: Come on!
2: The great Albert Breer, senior NFL reporter, lead content strategist at the MMQB. You can get him on X at Albert Breer, and there's nobody better to follow up a drop of LeVar saying he's going to get a sex change than Albert Breer. AB, good morning.
3: Hello, AB.
5: You're going to leave it at that? No background on that at all?
2: Well, he didn't buy into the Cavs winning the series when they were down 0-2, and now it's a 3-2 series. So we,
5: Oh, no. Did he make a promise that he might be held to by the other two people in the room right here?
3: Well, it really was a bit, AB. It was a bit because, obviously, Jonas Knox is a degenerate better and never wins.
2: Wait a second.
5: So would it be? Would it be LaVara? Doesn't want to get like would it be LaVara? Like we gotta think of a name, like right? Like
1: that's true.
5: LaVarita?
3: LaVara isn't bad. Yeah,
2: LaVarita.
3: LaVarita is not as good.
2: Sound like one of my in-laws.
1: What about this one? LaVarella. LaVarella could be
5: I like that.
3: Yeah, that's interesting. Well, you know, I'm not taking the bet literally. You know, because again, that
1: I don't know, buddy.
3: Hey, to get to the
1: one more game, baby.
3: This
1: one
3: is
1: more
3: what,
1: game.
3: This is what Jonas and Q do to me, AB. They start cutting me off and they start double teaming me on messing with me. Jonas,
5: I don't know, man. Sounds like there's a lot on the line in Cleveland, Ohio tomorrow night for you.
3: Jonas was supposed to do it on a bet that he made years ago, and that was where the whole bit came from.
6: Okay. By the way, if Tony Romo gets $10 million a year, I'm getting a sex change.
2: All right, Albert, let me explain myself.
3: That
2: right?
3: Was it right
2: this is outrageous. All right.
3: All right.
2: So years ago when Brady and I were doing our Sunday night show, there was a report that when Tony Romo was going to re-up his deal with CBS, he was going to get over $10 million a year. He got $18 million, and I thought there was no way anybody was going to give him that amount of money. So that's why I said this when the topic came up about Tony Romo and the $10 million.
3: The difference is Jonas said it and meant it. I said it joking around based on what Jonas said when he did it. So, but anyway, I did not believe.
5: You're calling Jonas's character into question now.
3: It's called into question. And I did not believe that the Cavs would win this series.
1: We should point this out too. Jonas on that Sunday night show would say some of the most ridiculous things you've ever heard because he knew. No one would remember a week later what he had said the prior Sunday.
2: Oh, because they were hammered too.
1: There was that too. So, but he would say things like this and think no one would ever hold him accountable for his betting advice.
6: I would come to studio and yank my nipples.
2: Where did this stuff come from?
5: If he was right, he could take the victory lap.
2: Yeah, that's right. That's how we do things.
1: Exactly.
2: That's how we do it.
3: Yank your nipples, huh?
2: Albert, I'm curious, when the NFL schedule comes out and we're like, oh, the big release date is going to be Thursday and they'll do the international games Wednesday. Well, if that's the case, how come we know so many of these games already and just now they're starting to, like, what is the process like when insiders like yourself are given the schedule of games to where you can feel comfortable about releasing that information?
5: I mean, I don't, like, this isn't, like, one of these that I really pursue much, to be honest with you. I think it's, like, I don't really treat it as new, like, quote-unquote news. But some people do, you know, and so you see that out there. And look, like, I think there's like a big difference between a leak and an announcement. Like, compare this to the draft, right? The NFL does not want the draft picks getting out before the commissioner gets to the podium. They flat out do not want that, right? In this case, they do want this information out there because they do want it to be a big deal that the schedule is coming out this week. And, you know, all the different networks have their upfronts this week, so that's part of it too, and selling all this stuff to advertisers and all of that. And, you know, like, so they want, what the NFL wants is not just people to tune in at 8 o'clock tonight. They want people paying attention to them all week, you know? And so, like, that's why I always laugh when I see, you know, I love Pat, but, like, you know, McAfee had it on his show, like, schedule leaks. Like, they're not leaks, dude. Like, these aren't leaks at all. Like, these are coordinated announcements. When something is on the Today Show, and you have, like, you know, whoever, Savannah Guthrie reading it, that is not a leak. That is an announcement, you know, and that's something the NFL wants out there. And so, you know, I think that it's just sort of a way for them of bringing excitement to the idea that the season isn't that far off and all of that. And, you know, look, like, I know this, like, going back like 10, 15 years, they wanted to try to create like the different events, you know, over the course of the off season. So everybody's talking football nonstop, right? And that was like, if you guys remember, there was one year where they actually moved the draft into May and it didn't really work, but they did that because they wanted to stretch out the amount of time people were talking football. And so they knew the draft was a big talker. And so, like, let's move the draft into May and maybe that'll work. And now it's evolved to the point where, you know, okay, you got the combine, which is sort of the introduction to the draft in February, 2 weeks after the Super Bowl. You got the free agency in March. You got all the rules changes and that stuff happening later that month. You got the draft, which kind of encompasses all of April, and then you have this in May. And so, you know, again, like, I think the idea, the greater idea for the NFL was to create discussion around football, you know, around the clock and around the calendar. And so, you know, they've sort of taken this week and tried to turn it into a way to get people excited about, you know, what's going to happen in September and October, November.
1: Can I admit something? I don't really find the whole schedule release thing, like, entertaining at all. I mean, we know who teams are playing. But I'm saying we know who the teams are playing at the end of the regular season. Like, we've known who they're playing in January. We just don't know when they're playing them. Which, to be quite honestly, it doesn't matter to me. I can probably give you a prediction.
5: You know what's interesting? I think what's most interesting is seeing who got screwed. You know what I mean? Like, who's going to play, like,
1: with what, bye weeks or like the string of weeks?
5: Who's going to pull some outrageous travel trick? Like, do you guys remember what happened to the Jets a couple years ago where they had to play Monday night in San Francisco, then come home from San Francisco, and you guys know what time you get home if you're playing in New York, right? From a San Francisco Monday night game. Then they had to turn around and play in Tennessee, which isn't that far away, but still a time zone away, the following Sunday. And then the following Thursday after that, they finally had their home opener. And so it was Monday, Sunday, Thursday. You know, you had the teams that were playing that Christmas Wednesday. Was that 2 years ago now?
2: Yeah.
5: Right? Like, so all those teams had to play at the end of the season, Sunday, Saturday, Wednesday. There's one team I know this year that I think we're all going to be talking about later today that's going to have to play on 6 of the 7 days of the week. You know,
2: who?
5: So,
2: oh, can you tell us or no? Is that?
5: I can't tell you, no, but like, I mean, it's 6 of the 7 days a week, which is like, and there's going to be some outrageous travel in there too, you know? So, it's just,
1: well, like, I mean, here's the problem with the travel. It's like, we know the Rams, we know the Seahawks, we know like those NFC West teams typically travel more anyway. And then you factor in a couple of the things. So it's just, I don't know.
5: The Niners go to Australia and Mexico this year. And people are right. Like, well, Mexico, that's not that big a deal. Well, that was supposed to be a home game. you know what I mean? Like, so they're losing a home. So the Australia game is a road game, right? Like, that's a Rams home game. But then they're losing a home game to go to Mexico. And like, that is a game at like outrate. Like, people don't realize the altitude thing there. I think it's like a,
0: it's like three or four thousand feet higher above sea level than Denver is, you know?
1: Yeah, it's and like 6,000 or something, isn't it?
0: Yeah, there's all the complications that like come with playing in Mexico. So like that's always like to me, like that's always the most interesting thing. Cause I do think like, and you know, I have no way to like quantify this, but you know, I think if you talk to enough people, like,
1: damn,
0: these,
1: it's 7,350 feet above sea level, by the way.
0: Yeah. Yeah.
1: That's way so, up. Yeah, they're high.
0: Yeah. So they, I mean, like you look at like a lot of these, like a lot of these teams that tell you the ones that have that sort of thing, like where they're playing constantly Wednesday, Thursday, Friday, Saturday, all that different stuff, you know, like that takes a toll on you. You know what I mean? Like that, like, and like by the end of the year, sometimes those teams are worn out. Like the Chiefs have had to do that 2 years in a row. And I think of like the, if you talk to Chiefs people off the record, they will tell you like last year, like a lot of it caught up with them where they were sort of a dead ass team by the end of the year. And I do think it takes a toll on a team when, you know, like again, like you don't want to be the team that's playing Sunday at one every week because that probably means you're not very good. But there is a toll that the better teams, you know, have to pay for being just sort of, you know, shoehorned into all of these different broadcast windows.
3: AB, we were asking the question, was there any connection or relevance to naming New England in the game? You know, is there a sensationalized factor? Is there, you said you want people talking. They want people talking about the NFL. I mean, yeah. is there any type of connection there?
0: You want me to put on my cynics hat? Like I can be,
3: yes,
0: I can be,
3: please. Oh, please. Yeah, yes, come on. Please. Please.
0: Okay. If you want me to be the cynic here,
3: okay.
0: I would tell you, just look at the Super Bowl, right? And I always tell people, like, when they announce the halftime act for the Super Bowl or whatever, like, that, like, whoever that is, like, all the ancillary stuff they're doing around the Super Bowl, that ain't for me or you. You know what I mean? Like, they have us. Like, they don't need to worry about people like me or you tuning into the Super Bowl, right? Like, that's not their concern. What gets you from 60 to 70 million watching or 80 to 90 million watching or 100 to 110 million watching is like getting the fringe person who could take it or leave it. You know what I mean? Like the person who wouldn't normally be watching the game, like how do you pull that person in? And if you wanted to really be a cynic here, and what's the biggest story? Like what's the story that's captured the attention? What's the football story this offseason that's captured the attention of the non-football fan?
2: Oh, Breece Hall signing.
3: Aaron Rodgers haven't signed yet.
1: That wasn't that funny. That was not that funny by Jones. Right? don't give him the pity laugh.
2: Oh, come
1: Albert.
2: On!
0: I thought that was good. No, but like if I wanted to be a cynic, like there's going to be like there might be still some morbid curiosity. Like oh, like this is interesting. You know what I mean? And you know, like so.
3: That Mike Vrabel, after the Diana Rossini stuff broke, is the first game of the year. That's
0: right.
3: That's the word. Let's put it out there and address it the way that we're dancing around.
2: Because it can't be the game. The game was awful in the Super Bowl.
0: Right. And I would actually argue, I would say from a football perspective, putting the Bears in that slot might be more interesting.
3: Hmm.
0: You know, because I just think Caleb Williams coming back second, like his third year now. They were an exciting team last year. You know, like I sort of look at the Bears as I think the Bears are a really interesting team. And I think you could make the argument that the Bears, like Bears Seahawks has got as much or more curb appeal from a football perspective, just football than Seahawks Patriots would. But you know, like I do think you have that like little element. So if I'm being cynical about it, and I'm looking at like the actions of the league in the past and I'm saying like, okay, like there's a focus on bringing in like the non-football fan or maybe the person who could take it or leave it. Like maybe that gives the game a little bit extra juice, you know, where people are circling back. People who don't pay much attention to football are circling back at the beginning of the year. It's like, oh yeah, you remember that story back in, you know, April and May? Like that guy is coaching in the opener tonight, you know, and maybe they tune in and watch.
2: Albert Breer joining us here on Fox Sports Radio, senior NFL reporter, lead content strategist at the MMQB. Get him on X at Albert Breer. So I did want to ask you about Devon Achane and sort of the deal that he got, because there was some speculation, would he be the next to go, because they've traded away everybody. Yeah. They're clearly in a rebuild, yet they give him a contract like that in Miami. Do you find that a little confusing? If you're planning a rebuild and that's sort of where they're headed, why would you invest that much money into a running back?
0: Yeah, a little bit. I mean, I go back and forth on this, because I think, I mean, first of all, like, Jalen Waddle had more trade value, right? I do think that to a large degree, this is a teardown. And I don't think I'm treading on any new ground by saying that. They went into the draft with 7 picks in the first 3 rounds. They're going to be, I think they're going to be very much like, you know, building, towards 2027 and 2028 this year. However, they do have a new head coach, and Jeff Hafley, and like, they're going to have to build some belief with the people in that locker room, you know, and if Jeff Hafley and John Eric Sullivan want to get their program off on the right foot, they're going to have to get guys to buy in. And so, like, you know, it's going to take having some players that can make you competitive. And that's sort of what I think Malik Willis is. I think Devon Achane is that way too. It may be allowing you to manage games a certain way, because you're not going to be the offense that you were with Tyreek Hill and Jalen Waddle over the last few years. It's going to allow you to manage games a different way, play games a certain way, and just give yourself a chance to be competitive on a week-to-week basis. And I say that mostly because I do know, and, you know, Brady and LeVar, you guys know this better than me, the players in that locker room don't care about your 3-year plan or your 4-year plan. Like, they want to know what you can do for them right now. And what they want is a chance to be competitive and a chance to, you know, succeed individually. And, you know, so you can't, like, strip the team all the way down and just have nothing for them as far as it giving them a chance to win. And I do think Achane gives them a chance to at least play a certain way and maybe win a couple games a certain way.
1: Yeah, no, I can see that. Look, he's 24, right? He's a building block, not just for right now, but for the future too. So I can see how that makes a lot of sense. And honestly, I had the chance to listen to Jeff Hafley at a conference he was speaking at. And one of the things that he referenced was the way they're building this roster is similar to his experience being around Kyle Shanahan in San Fran, and just the manner of understanding, like, hey, let's get really young. Let's, like, build this culture of competitiveness where there's not a lot of guys who are those, like, consummate pros or veterans that have been here that their spot's solidified. Like, we want everyone to compete, everyone to, you know, realize there are plenty of jobs at stake. And that's why they signed a bunch of undrafted free agents. They drafted a lot of players. And he's trying to kind of flip the culture there in that manner. And I think it might work in a place like Miami where – there's a lot of distractions, but, you know, if you're not a paid player, you can't really feel comfortable enjoying many of those distractions. Because if you do, you're either going to, you know, slip up and not be as good as you can be in some of those competitions, or, you know, you're going to end up slipping up where something's going to happen and they can move on from you.
0: Right, right. And I think San Francisco is like a good example because of how many guys they hit on outside of the first round. You know, I mean, people forget, like, that first draft, the 2 first-round picks for John Lynch and Kyle Shanahan that year were Solomon Thomas and Reuben Foster. I mean, one was just a decent player, and he's still kicking around, but decent player, but not worthy of being the 3rd overall pick. And the other one was just an abject disaster, right? But, like, you know, doing things that way, they were able to dig guys out of the later rounds of the draft, like George Kittle, like, you know, like Fred Warner. You know, and yeah, you had your highly drafted guys like your Nick Bosa's and your DeForest Buckner's and your Eric Armstead's, but, they obviously have done a phenomenal job, you know, just drafting and developing and getting guys and, you know, outside of the first round. And I could see where Jeff would see that as a model for what he wants to do in Miami, especially with the number of draft picks they had this year.
1: All right, Albert, I got to ask you something about the media rights deals, because there's a lot of things going around right now. I think CBS has already opened up their negotiation window with the NFL. But, you know, Netflix has said that they don't want a full Slater package. I'm sure because of their deep pockets, the NFL wish wasn't the case. Yet Netflix is going to do the NFL Honors show for them. You know, where do you kind of foresee this all shaking out? Because it feels like the NFL wants to hit that $25 billion a year. And the best way to do it is through media rights and really with these streaming platforms. But we're just not there yet.
0: Yeah, I think Netflix is a great example of it, Brady. Like, I think part of the reason they want to go to 18 games, obviously, is to create more inventory. And so, like, I think, you know, what they were able to do with Netflix is they, like, okay, like, we're going to sell them, like, an event package, right? So they have week one, week 18, Thanksgiving Eve, and two on Christmas Day. That's five games. And, like, that's going to be how Netflix is going to brand them, right? Like, that we're, you know, we are the, we're event television, you know, and we're going to hold, you know, a special event NFL games on our air, right? And, you know, I think the same thing is, you know, true of the international package. So they want to go to 16 games. And, you know, I think the way you do that is you say, okay, like, if you're playing an 18 game season, everybody has one international game every year. And then you play alternating nine home games, eight road games, one neutral site. And then the next year, it's eight home games, one neutral site, nine road games, right? And so then you can create like your Sunday morning package that you're selling that off, you know? And so, you know, I think what they're trying to do now is create like different sorts of packages beyond just like what we've all, you know, grown up watching, which is Sunday afternoon, Sunday night, Monday night. They created Thursday night. You know, and then I think like you got this event package with Netflix. I think the next one would be the international package, you know, which would be the Sunday morning games, you know, at least the ones that are in Europe, I think with different time zones and everything else, you know, like we'll see how all that goes, but that's how they're growing it. You know, it's just, you know, they came to this determination, Brady, 15, 20 years ago, whatever it was, where, you know, we only have so much more room to grow domestically up. So we need to grow out, and growing out means is growing inventory, is creating new inventory. So that's been going on for a long time. That's two teams in LA. That's, you know, going to Europe. That's going to 17 games. That's expanding the playoffs. That's creating new inventory that you can sell. And certainly, you know, what they're doing with the television packages is the best example of it.
2: Get him on X at Albert Breer, senior NFL reporter, lead content strategist at the MMQB, and a Thursday tradition here on this show. AB, always appreciate it. Let's do it again next week.
0: Thanks, guys. Good luck tomorrow night, LeVar. I'm rooting for you. Maybe not. But I don't want to see what
3: Thank
0: happens.
3: You, sir.
0: Go your way.
3: I appreciate it.

0: right?
1: Jonas, relax. You pay up first, and then I'll think about it. How about that?
0: Yeah, we'll see. We'll see what kind of arrangements we can make.
2: You guys can get a discount if you do it together, you know?
0: That's true.
2: I mean, you guys are both over 40. I'm sure there's some sort of discount. Speaking of over 40, are you guys still working hard, still competing, but your energy is starting to drop, the weight's starting to stick? That's not discipline. That's just biology, guys. Doesn't mean you have to accept it. I take M-Drive every day. 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For men who still show up.
0: It is Two Pros and a Cup of Joe here on Fox Sports Radio. Up next, we're going to celebrate somebody who had a lot of people attacking them over the past several days. We'll get into that for you right here on FSR. 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
18: Two pros and a cup of Joe, Fox Sports Radio. LeVar Arrington, Brady Quinn, Jonas Knox with you here. Coming up in about, we'll call it, less than 15 minutes from now, we're going to have another edition of The Leftovers that will be yours here on FSR. But it is time to hand out an award on this show. We have traditions to uphold, and one of those is our Express Pros Pro of the Week. And the Express Pros Pro of the Week this week goes to...
19: Castle, waist-high dribble between his legs. Shot clock now down to 9, still out on the perimeter. Hands to Wembanyama. Victor, the lane clears, look out! Victor Wembanyama, windmill right-hand jam! And that's 9 already in the first quarter for Big Vic. Anthony Edwards back to Shannon Jr. in the left corner. Shot clock at 9. He'll pull up for 3. He's blocked. Wembanyama blocked it on the closeout. Spurs of the ball.
18: That's right. Big Vic, Wemby, Victor Wembanyama, the alien, the wind puppet, whatever you want to call him. That all courtesy of the Spurs Radio Network. Congratulations to Victor Wembanyama, our Express Pros Pro of the Week. 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Wemby and the Spurs looking to close out the Minnesota Timberwolves coming up. That'll be tomorrow, so we get a little doubleheader action. in the National Basketball Association. So we're going to get a lot on the line as it pertains to this.
7: Is that double barrel action or no?
18: No, just doubleheader. It's unfortunate.
7: Okay. What would that differentiate between double barrel, doubleheader?
18: Well, so double barrel would be if they're simultaneously going on. Oh. You know, it's an old.
7: Yeah, but Monday Night Football doesn't have them simultaneously going. One starts and the other one starts one like staggers. Halfway through.
18: Yeah, but it staggers. They're going at the same time. This one, okay. It's not going to happen.
12: Technically, if you understand double barrels and the manual.
7: Which Jonas doesn't. Jonas has never shot a double barrel shotgun before.
18: Well, I'm going to put you guys
12: it's
18: up
12: actually
18: on game
12: just
18: here in a
12: two
18: minute.
12: Games. It's two guns put together. Basically, you can pull the trigger and actually only shoot one side of a double barrel gun.
18: Yeah,
12: you do know that.
18: Well, do you know this? Because I'm going to go ahead and go out on a limb and say that you don't. But do you know this?
12: Dang.
18: That the term double barrel action is actually a baseball term. To when the bullpen was getting up and they needed a righty and a lefty, they would say double barrel action down in the bullpen. Meaning they got a righty and lefty going at the same time. You guys are all about guns and violence. I am not. So it is not a gun reference. It's actually an old baseball reference. Trying to put you up on
12: gun.
18: Game.
12: It's a gun, bro. It's a gun.
18: How would you know? You haven't shot anything up in years, man. How would you know?
12: You can either do them at the same time or you can do them separately. Just depends on type of action the gun has. But with that being said, I don't know what your reference was referring, and I'm just going to leave that where you left it.
18: I'm not
12: going to pick that up.
18: I miss the rocket launcher, just an all-timer. I just miss it so much. No. Do you give the Minnesota Timberwolves any hope whatsoever in forcing a game 7? Because Brady's called it. He said the Cavs are closing it out in 6.
7: Yeah.
18: Do you think
7: missed that in the first segment. Yeah. Here's what I said, LeVar. I said,
12: no, I didn't miss Cavs... it. I didn't want it. I did not want
7: okay,
12: it.
7: Okay, you didn't want it. Whatever.
12: I don't want if it the now, Cavs, Brady.
7: If the Cavs don't win game 6, they're not winning in Detroit game 7. I feel like they'll lose momentum. Momentum goes back to Detroit. It ends in Detroit. So to me, it's a all-in, must-win let them know game 6 for the Cleveland Cavaliers.
12: I felt like yesterday was the must win, honestly. I felt like whoever pulled out yesterday was going to be the one who has the inside track of winning the series. I feel like they take the series. So while I think, listen, they've shown that they can be resilient, Detroit. They've shown that they can bounce back. Even in a game where they're facing elimination and coming back. So I don't count them out. I don't count them out, but I do think that yesterday was a demoralizing victory. Or I should say demoralizing loss for the Pistons. I just don't see how they bounce back from that. And to answer your question, Jonas, Minnesota does have the capabilities of forcing it to a game seven. I believe that they have played under their level of what they're capable of playing at, which leaves some room for an improvement that could lead to a win. But ultimately this Spurs team they're the better team.
18: The biggest
12: mismatch is Rudy Gobert has been tasked with trying to deal with and handle Wimby based upon the height, and he can't keep up with him. And that when your best defender can't keep up with the other team's best offensive weapon and he's pulling you from out of the key, it just opens up everything for the Spurs to be able to run what they want to run.
18: Yeah. Cause I find myself thinking you get a really rough Wimby up. And, you know, just get him to the foul line. And then you realize, hey, he shoots 82% there. Can't do that either. There's no answer. They don't have an answer for him. Like whatever they're, and Anthony Edwards made mention of it post game last game where he's like, yeah, there's nothing you can do about that. That's, you know, you got to just hope that you can hit enough shots, keep it close, and then get clutch down the stretch. Should be pointed out here As it stands right now, the Spurs, a 4.5-point favorite at Minnesota coming up tomorrow. Also, at the time this show started, 2 hours and 40 minutes ago, the Cavs were a 4.5-point favorite as well, too. That line has dropped to 3.5. So.
7: Some big movement there, pal.
18: Yeah, so I'm just letting you know, man. You know, maybe maybe people are feeling Detroit forcing a game seven there. Yeah. And keep hope alive.
7: Maybe there's some fans who just don't want, you know, La Verita to come out.
18: I mean,
12: who's that?
18: We got a dance. She was in my wedding.
7: You, pal, after tomorrow night.
16: Win this series, I'll get a sex chain.
7: Cleveland!
12: I knew I needed to take the first segment off, man. I knew Q was going to come in thick with it. You know what I mean? Lay it on super thick. The moment I saw them going to overtime, I was like, I got to hear Q tomorrow. Then I woke up this morning. I was like, oh, look at that. Overslept. Just didn't want to deal with it. I want to say I went to sleep kind of depressed that I was going to have to hear all of this mess this morning. But then I thought to myself, maybe I'm not. Maybe I wasn't depressed because I'm a Donovan Mitchell fan, like I am.
18: Well,
12: so I'm glad he's doing well, but he lets me down every time, and he's not going to disappoint this year. That's all I'm gonna say. Some way, somehow, if
7: are
12: I
7: are you
12: if
7: trying
12: I
7: to put your
12: way,
7: bush on him? Are you? I see what you're trying to do right now. You're trying to put some bad juju on him.
12: Okay, if I find my way back to being supportive of him, he's going to.
7: Oh no, that bus already left, brother. You're not on our bus anymore. All right, we're headed back to Cleveland without you for Game Six. Okay, you can't hop on now.
12: Hey,
7: all right, we're not selling any fun tickets.
12: I would never go back on what I say. So
7: Never. Well,
12: I mean, I chose them to lose the series. I'm not talking about getting I'm not talking about getting a sex change. I'm talking about the series. I mean, for what it's worth, I mean, I'm like Bruce, what's his name now? He got all of his kids out of the way. You know, he built an empire. And I got enough money put away. I got two Arrington males, so I can keep my part. I held up my end of the bargain to my dad. So we do have two Arringtons that have potential to create more Arringtons. And I have daughters, and my daughters would do my fingernails, and we would do hair and makeup together. I mean, it would work out if I really wanted to be that person.
18: You're probably a better driver, too. So there's that.
12: I mean, so you're saying women can't drive?
18: No. I just you can look that up. Been some issues.
12: Oh.
18: Yeah, he's she's had some issues.
12: Oh, but, who's she?
18: You know, that's who's great.
20: Jackson.
18: I've asked that question a lot.
12: Who is she? Who is she?
18: But hey.
12: I've asked that question a lot. To her. To her face. Who are you? Who sent you here?
18: Listen, buddy. Are you off your effing meds?
12: Are you off your meds?
18: It is.
12: No.
18: Yes, but that is not the point.
12: That is not the point.
18: All right, coming up next here, we are going to close up shop here with another edition of The Leftovers. That'll be yours right here on FSR.
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0: Fox Sports Radio. LeVar Arrington, Brady Quinn, Jonas Knox with you here. We're going to be back on the air tomorrow, same time, same place, 6 a.m. Eastern time, 3 o'clock Pacific for a Football Friday here on the show. By the way, are we doing Wheel of Horses tomorrow? What do we got, the Preakness coming up this weekend? Maybe our horses die this time.
1: I'm out.
0: You're out on the Wheel of Horses?
1: The way I was let down this last go around, I'm out.
0: We all were. Brady's horse fell over.
2: Yeah, I was saying, my full horse bucked off his jockey and fell over and got DQ'd or whatever. They pulled him. I'm back in on it. I just don't want to send him to the glue factory. Can you not do that this time, Jonas?
0: Hey, dang. It's not my problem. Riverside.
1: At least I'm not talking about sex changing the horse.
0: Can be arranged. By the way, if you've missed...
1: He's a maniac!
0: If you've missed any of today's show, you'll want to catch the podcast. Search Two Pros wherever you get your podcast. Right after the show, today's pod will be posted. 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
3: Here's the leftovers.
0: All right, Larray Ray, what do we got?
5: Well, it's not the best potato salad you've ever had, but it's pretty good leftover. Dylan Brooks was spotted courtside at the Lakers-OKC game. Many were speculating that he was playing his villain role towards LeBron James. Let's see what he said. A reporter got a hold of him and actually asked about the question and his intentions courtside. This is what he had to say.
6: Yuri, hey LeBron, bro.
7: No,
6: you fly all the way to the altitude, watching.
7: It's right here. It's only like an hour away.
6: Wait, are you really hate that? You really hate that, bro?
7: I really wanted to see what OKC was going to be on. So I'm watching the series, and it was kind of like our series, where they're in the game, first and second quarter, and then they blow it open.
6: But, so you actually,
7: yeah, I don't know him like that. We're part of the same agency.
0: I see nothing to see here. By the way, he
1: nothing
0: went
1: to see here.
0: Did you see his? He was all iced out.
5: Oh, yeah.
1: I mean, grilled up,
0: like matching teeth to chain to like
5: his
0: had everything
5: watch.
0: Going there.
5: And that he ticket, that courtside ticket, was $20,000 alone. So,
2: is there a chance someone was doing and gave that ticket to him? Is there any way that's possible?
0: Probably. I mean, plus it was game four, and the way Laker fans work, it's like, all right, we got no shot. Here, you can have mine.
1: Take my $20,000 ticket.
2: Well, that's what it could go for. I mean, it's probably not.
1: And go heckle Mr. James.
2: There's some petty people out there.
0: Yeah, there are.
2: Okay.
5: I love petty people. My next story. The FIFA World Cup is having their first ever halftime show. How exciting. You know, taking note from the Super Bowls and other things. Well, the performers have officially been announced. We can look forward to Shakira, Madonna, and BTS. Oh, yeah. No?
1: Who's BTS?
5: Boys That Sing.
1: Oh, who is that?
0: God's sakes, dude.
5: I think it's a K-pop group.
1: Do you have a song ready?
5: I think it's a K-pop. No, I don't, actually.
0: There's what is there, 7 of them?
5: Yeah, there's a lot of them. Let's see if I can pull up some. All right. Oh, here's one. Here, this one's good.

0: I'm out. I'm out.
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0: All right, let me start with what's more interesting, the Lakers moving forward or LeBron moving forward?
2: Listen, I think the Lakers blew it because the Lakers for the last 4 years have been seemingly annoyed at LeBron's refusal to fall off a cliff athletically and as a basketball player. That they have just been like, well, we'll address the team after LeBron. I think that when Luka's Lakers tenure is over, there is a greater than 50% chance that the best teammate he ever had was age 40 and age 41 LeBron James.
1: Broadcasting from the Man Cave, this is Dan Patrick.
0: Made it to a Thursday. It's hour one. Good morning. Come on in. Stay a while. Minister of Humor, Fritzy, is here. Dylan in the back row. We got Marvin, Paulie, front row. Yours truly in the back room, guys, as well. You can be part of the program. You can email. You can tweet. You can dial us up, 877-3DP-SHOW. Operator Tyler sitting by, taking your phone calls. As always, Stat of the Day brought to you by Panini America, the official trading cards of the Dan Patrick Show. 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NBA on Prime analyst, former coach Stan Van Gundy a little bit later on. The Cavs beat the Pistons as Detroit melts down in the final 2.5 minutes. They go into overtime. Cavaliers up 3-2 in the series and a chance to close things out. And if you're looking at the point spreads, it's been 3.5. Now, it was 4.5 last night. Pistons will be 3.5-point underdogs on Friday in Cleveland. And the Spurs, 4.5-point favorites Friday in Minnesota. So no basketball coming up tonight. The NBA wisely stepping aside because of the NFL schedule release. Maybe it's just a coincidence, but it feels like when the NFL decides to roll something out, get out of the way. And some of these matchups, look, we know the schedules for these teams. We don't know when they're going to be playing somebody. Is it going to be over Thanksgiving? Going to be over Christmas? Is it going to be overseas? So you kind of have an idea of, okay, that's our schedule. Those are the games we're going to be playing. But, you know, Packers against the Rams on Thanksgiving Eve. Boy, that's tasty. Thanksgiving, Bears, Lions, Eagles, Cowboys, Chiefs, and the Bills. Then you get a Black Friday. You get Denver against the Steelers. Man, who has it better than the NFL?
3: Nobody.
0: Paulie, do you have last year's slate of games around Thanksgiving?
4: Yeah, the Thanksgiving Day early game was Packers-Lions. Right. Then it was Chiefs-Cowboys at 4:30, and that did a gigantic number. I mean, I think an all-time number. The late game, the primetime game, was Bengals-Ravens. Which
0: we thought that was going to be a big game.
4: Yeah.
0: And it turned out to be a dud. Like the Eagles against the Cowboys on Thanksgiving, it's going to do a monster rating. That's why whatever you say about the Cowboys, that not winning, not going back to a Super Bowl, not really competing at a high level, they still bring in eyeballs. The NFC East, you bring in eyeballs. Eagles, Giants, Cowboys. And, you know, that's where the Cowboys, you know, stack up against any team in any sport when it comes to must-see TV. Because you're either tuning in because your dad was a Cowboy fan, therefore you inherited that fandom, or maybe your grandfather was and then your dad was, when they were really good. And they haven't been that good for 30 years now. But you're still, you're kind of caught up in the, why did you do this to me, Dad? We have a lot of fans who, you inherit that fandom. Like, why am I a Jets fan? Well, because I was and your grandfather was as well. And we remember when Joe Namath won a Super Bowl. That's a long time ago, Dad. Yep. Well, blame your grandfather. Yes, Marvin.
5: Are you putting the Cowboys in the same category as the Jets?
0: No.
5: Okay.
0: No, I'm just saying you inherit the fandom. Sometimes you get the baton. And if you're a Jets fan, maybe your grandfather was a Jets fan and they won a Super Bowl. And then your dad became a Jets fan and now you're a Jets fan. Sometimes it's child abuse when you think about, why did you do that to me? Yes, Marvin.
5: But as far as being a Cowboys fan, and I'm a 49ers fan, so I do not like the Cowboys at all. But I'm not sure if that's child abuse. They've been really good. They've had great regular season success, but have just, crapped the bed in the playoffs.
0: Wait a minute. It's a 33-year drought for America's team, Marvin.
5: But I'm talking about not being competitive at all.
0: Okay. I mean, they tease you sometimes in the regular season. And then they get into a playoff game at home against Green Bay, and you go, what just happened here?
5: So the Cowboys are the big tease?
0: They are big tease. Yes, Dylan.
3: If you inherited being a Jets fan, I wouldn't fault you for jumping ship. There's a few teams out there where I'm like, I feel like you're allowed to move along at some point if you so choose.
0: Yeah, yeah, it should be. But I find that more younger fans, they might root for a player. It's Mahomes can make you a Chiefs fan, or you're just a Mahomes fan. And it's more individualized because of fantasy football, it feels like. So when you're watching a game, you might be rooting for your team, but you're also rooting for your other team, your fantasy team. Yes, Todd?
6: And when you're playing video games, you could put any player on any team. It's also a lot less team more. I'm going to create this player or put this guy on this squad. So it's totally player-driven.
0: And there was a move yesterday that kind of surprised me. And Devon Achan, who's a really good running back, got 4 years, $64 million. And I was wondering, are you going to... Now, he's really good and he's worth the money because he can run and catch. But if I'm Miami, I kind of go all in tank and just... I wouldn't have brought in Malik Willis just to kind of get me through another year. I would just say, hey, Quinn Ewers, why don't you be the quarterback? And then maybe we'll be in the running for a true franchise quarterback next year. And maybe you get Arch Manning or one of these other quarterbacks expected to go in the first round. And there are probably five or six quarterbacks who are projected. But if I'm giving Achan, like, I don't want to end up in 6-win land. I want to be like 3-4 wins. So, all right, we got some younger players we're trying to develop. And now we're going to get a chance to get a really good quarterback. Because I've come to the conclusion, if I'm the Steelers, I have to walk away from Aaron Rodgers. Now, I'm looking at a business perspective here. Because what are we going to win? We're not the best team in our own division. Maybe not the second best team in our own division. And are we going to be back here next year at 9-8 and kicking the can down the road? As much as I want to see Rodgers play again, if I'm Pittsburgh, I think I have to just come to the conclusion, why don't we try a different approach here? Because we haven't been able to replace Ben Roethlisberger. And here we are with Rodgers. You're not sure. Is he going to? I want to know your heart is in it. Like, I want Aaron Rodgers to be there in the offseason. I mean, I'm just surprised that the Steelers as an organization are waiting for Aaron Rodgers. Again, I'd walk away. I'd be like, no, we want you to be here. We want you to want to play. And maybe you just turn it over to Will Howard and just say, hey, let's see what we have with this kid. And maybe he's just a backup, but maybe we get into a better position for the next 10 years instead of next year at this time. We're probably going to be coming off a 9-8 season, maybe a first round exit. Okay. You're not going, you're always going to be stuck in neutral. It's going to be, this is as far as we go. Now, do we change it up at some point? I wouldn't be waiting for a 41-year-old quarterback to come back and decide what we're going to do as a team moving forward here. And that brings me to LeBron James. Because if I'm the Lakers, I want to be respectful to LeBron. But I also have to look at this as a business. I would move on from LeBron. I would say, you know what? Maybe we could use that $60 million someplace else. We have to re-sign Austin Reeves. That's a big ticket item. And maybe we go out, get someone like, as I've been saying, Isaiah Hartenstein, who's just a lunch pail guy. He's going to be there, play hard every single night, and resemble what a center should look like and act like in the NBA. But I don't try to solve everything right now. Because you're not going to be better than OKC. You're not going to be better than the Spurs. I want to capitalize on, okay, LeBron's farewell tour. And if that's your approach, unlike with Kobe, it was a farewell tour, it felt like, for the last couple of years. LeBron, you're going to make the playoffs, but are you going to, like, the Lakers aren't satisfied with a second round exit. You can't go, hey, we made the playoffs and we won 55 games and we lost in the second round. I'd walk away. I would say to LeBron, the only way I would bring him back, and I want to see him play again, I just have to look at this from a standpoint of the organization. Not my feelings for LeBron, because he's surpassed every milestone. So there's nothing that you go, oh, you know, come to this game because if he scores this many points or has this many rebounds or he wins this game. I have to move on because this is Luka's team. And as great as LeBron was, sacrificed, played well as the third wheel, carried them, you know, the last couple of weeks of the regular season, carried them in the playoffs as well. But I have to be pragmatic about this and say, are we better in the long run here, the long haul, than one more year? Now, they're in a better position, it feels like, than the Steelers are, but here you are. You're going to be waiting for LeBron. What are you going to pay him that's commensurate to being one of the greatest players of all time? The farewell tour. Well, you're the Lakers. You're the show in town. People are still going to come out to your games. So I don't know how you benefit financially. And if you want him to come back, you say, all right, come back. We're going to invest in you for 1 year. There was a story, Dave McMenamin of the Mothership, and he had a report that LeBron was upset because he didn't get the game ball for when he surpassed Kareem Abdul-Jabbar for most games or most victories. I don't even know what the milestone was. Yes, Tony.
6: Most wins in history by any player in the NBA.
0: But Rob Pelinka, the GM, gave the game ball to J.J. Redick, who won his 100th career game. So Dave McMenamin had this little scoopage. I don't know how this gets out, unless LeBron wants this to get out. Because, you know, he's buddy-buddy with Dave McMenamin, and does he say, hey, you know how petty these MFers are? You know, they did this. Well, then you say, well, didn't they draft your son? Didn't they bring in Russell Westbrook because you wanted him? Didn't they hire your podcast partner, J.J. Redick? I mean, they kind of have done some things for you here. And I thought, how petty can this be? I mean, really? Is this a real story? And maybe it's just kind of a window into the relationship he may have with the front office. He loves J.J. Redick. Well, he should, because that's the guy he wanted to be his coach. But I got to move on at some point. And it's really difficult. I mean, look back with the Chicago Bulls, could have run it back one more year with Michael Jordan and Scotty, and front office decided, nope, we're going to break it up. Imagine that. They started a rebuild. They had everybody there. They just had to pay everybody. And all of a sudden, the Tim Floyd era started. Yes. So at some point, now that to me was malpractice what they did. But if I'm looking at what the Lakers should do and what the Steelers should do, I got to move on. I can't be stuck in this, well, one more year, and then we'll get to this point next year, and what are we going to be saying? The Steelers could be saying, you know, Aaron played pretty well. Okay, so what are you going to do? Well, we have the 19th pick in the draft. Okay. And then the Lakers bow out in the second round. You know, LeBron played pretty well for a 42-year-old. What are you going to do? At some point, you have to look at this and say it's more than just year to year. This is more of a window of where are we going to be in 3 years, 5 years. And knowing that OKC, they are deep and they are young and those guys are signed up. And then you got the Spurs. They're deep and they're young. And you've got them signed up. So that's where you have to look at this and go, yeah, come to think of it, it'd be nice to see. I think the Laker fans don't love LeBron. They love having LeBron. And there's a big difference in that. Like, he's not beloved because he's not one of your own. And he did come there and you got a championship in the bubble. But other than that, okay, You don't owe him anything. You've given him a lot, and you can say that he reciprocated. But I can't be waiting around. And he can still play at a high level. And maybe that's part of the problem. I know that I'm getting, you know, 21-8-7 from him next year. If he was really on the decline, then it would be really easy to say, hey, you know, some nice parting gifts for you. We'll keep Bronny on the roster for next year. How's that? We'll do that for you when you leave. All right, 877-3DP-SHOW, email address dp@danpatrick.com, Twitter handle @DPShow. We'll come back, poll question today, and the end of the Cavs-Pistons game, I thought the officials got it wrong. We'll talk about that as well. We'll take a break. Back after this, Dan Patrick Show. 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
13: Legitimate contender if he's one of your top rung players. 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Austin Reeves submitting a formal application to be the new playoff liability.
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0: No basketball tonight. NBA taking the night off to allow the NFL center stage. That's very nice of the NBA to do that. It'll be the Pistons, 3.5-point underdogs Friday against Cleveland. The Spurs are 4.5-point favorites against Minnesota on Friday. At the end of regulation, there was a play with about maybe 2 seconds to go, 1 second to go. Jared Allen bumped Isaiah Thomson and knocked him to the ground. And I thought that it, if they were both going for the ball, then I would say, okay, play on, let's go into overtime. But Thomson is clearly bumped from behind by Jared Allen. So therefore, I have to call it. I know there's 1 second to go, but I have to call it. Now, I'm sure the NBA is going to say, well, he's 26 feet away from the basket. He's not really in a scoring position. I understand that. But it's an accidental trip. It's still a trip. If I accidentally foul you, they still call a foul on me. And I thought that it was not a no call in my opinion, because I thought Allen is behind Thomson. If they're both side by side, then I'm okay with that. But I was not okay with what I saw. Here is J.B. Bickerstaff, the Pistons head coach.
1: Did they give you a reason why there was no foul call on Jared Allen on that triple?
2: He fouled Asar. It's bad. I mean, it's clear. He trips him when he's going for a loose ball in a game situation. You know, that's tough.
0: It's not a debate, in my opinion, because he does trip him. I don't care if their feet get tangled up. Did you trip him? Yes. Accidentally? Okay, but I'll still call a foul. If that's in the first quarter, they're calling it. I don't like games to end on, you know, plays that I don't think really were going to be scoring plays or impactful plays. But this is the playoffs.

0: and just say, just look at that play. Don't factor in, oh, you guys blew a 9-point lead. Yes. I mean, they went out of their way to allow Cleveland to win this game. They really did. But that, to me, was a foul, whether it was accidental or not. Yes, Dylan.
1: There's some games, too, where the moment it heads to overtime, you're like, I know exactly how this is going to end.
0: Yeah.
1: The momentum has completely shifted, and you're like, if you're the Pistons there, you're like, oh, no.
0: And I always love Inside the NBA because they give you great analysis. I mean, where else can you get this analysis from Charles Barkley talking about the Cavaliers' Max Strus?
2: I'm thinking what everybody's thinking. That's a pretty man.
3: I don't think everybody's thinking that.
2: Can I ask you a question?
4: Yes, you can.
2: What are you attracted to him about him?
4: I'm not attracted to him, but I can.
2: You said he's attractive.
4: He's a good-looking man.
2: And what are you attracted about his good looks?
4: His face. He's a good-looking man.
0: Okay, he's got his bandana headband on. His hair is back. He's got these bright blue or green eyes. He's got his beard on. Paulie's watching the game with his wife, and his wife, when she sees Max Strus, like, who's that?
3: I told you that in confidence.
0: Oh, oops.
3: My wife hasn't watched 10 minutes of the NBA in 10 years. And I'm like, let's watch the end of this game. It's really tight. She's quiet. She's watching. She doesn't know Donovan Mitchell. And all of a sudden, Max Strus hits a three. She goes, who's that? And she said it like that.
0: Yeah. Now, imagine you're watching Euphoria. And then you say, who's that? Then you're going to get in trouble. But Max Strus, who's that? All right, Dylan, what's the poll question for the first hour of this program?
1: We have a few, Dan. Off our earlier topic, what would be the smarter decision, the Lakers move on from LeBron or the Steelers move on from Aaron Rodgers?
0: Okay. Well, I think the Steelers with Aaron Rodgers, because I got to look at what is the ceiling here. What's the floor here? And you got smoked in the playoffs. Are we going to go through this again? Like, Steeler fans want and deserve better than this. But it feels like you kind of know how this is going to go as scripted. With LeBron, it's a little bit tougher to say goodbye because he plays at a higher level. But, I mean, I'd walk away. I'd let both guys go. Yes, Dill.
1: It is funny when you look at the Steelers. It's like on an island if you just heard, okay, the last 2 years they've drafted the quarterback from Ohio State and the quarterback from Penn State. You'd be like, one of those guys got to be pretty good, and no one feels that way at all. Drew Allers being deprogrammed.
0: Yeah, I saw that. Can you imagine if you were his quarterback's coach at Penn State and everything that you taught him, the Steelers say we have to undo?
1: It's like they take the Men in Black wand and just put it up to him and go, zzz.
0: But Drew Aller, who was pretty hot at the beginning of last season, it was like, okay, this guy is going to be a first-round draft pick. It feels like there's always 10 quarterbacks now who could be first-round draft picks. And then we get to the draft, and then we have two first-round draft picks at the most important position in all of sports. But next year you got what everybody considers one of the better quarterback drafts in recent memory. Yes, Marvin.
5: The worst thing that happens to quarterbacks is they play great their college freshman year and their sophomore year. Christian Hackenberg, oh, man, he's the number one pick in the draft, but then they have to keep playing for 3 and 4 years, and then they get exposed.
0: Yep, that's what happens when I would be leaving after my third year. Yes, Dylan.
1: Last year, Drew Aller had like the third or fourth best odds to go number one overall preseason. That changed quickly.
0: But if I'm Pittsburgh, I know it might hurt 1 year, but do I want to rip the bandage off and then try to move forward and maybe find our quarterback? I mean, Aaron Rodgers is one more year, maybe, it seems like. LeBron might play 2 years just to prove that. And I saw where Steph Curry, I think, wants to play 3 more years. He wants to play till he's 40. God bless him if you can do it. But if I'm the Lakers, are we going to be better next year? How much better with LeBron and how much better without him moving forward? Because I don't think you'll be a better team next year because LeBron played really well. But I just think you got to look bigger picture here. And I don't want to hold the franchise hostage. And if it feels like you've done everything,

0: thing that you can possibly do for LeBron, and he's not happy, or he has problems with some people in the front office, do we move on because of that? Like, I don't want to be petty because it seems like LeBron might be petty. You got to be grown-ups here with your decisions moving forward. Yeah, Dylan.
1: It's funny that this is now LeBron's longest tenure on a team, and you don't really, like, when you just split second think about him, I associate him more with the Cavs and the Heat still than the Lakers.
0: Yeah, yeah, interesting. But his critics, though, the bubble championship, you know, they never call it just an NBA championship. It's a bubble championship.
1: Mickey Mouse.
0: Yeah, like you, in the shadows of Mickey Mouse in Orlando. Yes, Paul.
2: That's always bothered me because that's kind of unfair to the Lakers to criticize the bubble championship. They would have had home court advantage in the playoffs.
0: Yeah.
2: So all those games were neutral site. That's actually makes that tougher to win the bubble championship.
0: Jason in Detroit. Hi, Jason. What's on your mind?
3: Hi. Thanks for having taking my call. I appreciate it. I just wanted to kind of comment a little bit about what you're just talking about with the officiating. It's not, for me, it's not even just Detroit. It's just like a league-wide. I mean, when you see the refs, it's like you can tell they just don't want to call that foul. And then what are we doing, you know, at that point? Like I said, it's not just Detroit. It's like a league-wide thing. It's like you can, they put the SGA push-off on the promo for the road to the finals on ABC and ESPN. It's just like, what are that? I'm 49. I played basketball. I played in the Pro-Am League against Lindsey Hunter, Ira Newbull, a bunch of other like CBA guys and other stuff like that. I wanted to play in the NBA. I'm now like, this is the first time ever in my life I'm just like leaving the house. Like when the games come on, I'm like, I don't even want to watch them. And it's like the only thing that can be talked about is the refereeing. And it's like the games are just like secondary at this point.
0: Yeah. Well, sorry to hear that, Jason, but you got to call that. I wonder if that's SGA and he gets knocked down or LeBron gets knocked down or Wemby gets, like, I hate thinking that, but I do think that. I mean, I'm watching old clips of NBA action from the 80s in my free time. And you'll see Larry Bird comes around a screen, hits a shot, and then they call foul. And it looked like the official was looking around to say, who am I going to pin this on? Because Larry Bird did not get fouled on the play. And it's one of those where you actually hear the players saying, that's BS. And it was. But you're thinking, why do we let the best players get the calls? They're already the best players. But last night, that should have been called. Like it or not. You know, playoff game. It's in the final seconds of the game, regulation. I got to call it. That's all. Got to call it. It's like, oh, you know, the officials, they put their whistles away when it's in the final 2 minutes of a football game. And you don't want to call. Well, if I'm a defensive player, I'm like, okay, I'm going to hold on to you. And you see it. It's egregious sometimes. But they're just grabbing. Because they're like, go ahead. Go ahead. Go ahead. That's what Seattle, the Legion of Boom, did. They're like, they're not calling pass interference on every play. So why don't we hold on every single play? And they were correct. Yeah, Paulie.
2: That non-call last night, though, it's in Detroit. I looked at it again. The ref is right there on top of the play. He's direct view, not shielded at all. That's where we're calling nothing to end this game.
0: Yeah. And he had a great angle. And I think that's where, who was it, Tony Brothers, was he the official last night? Now, I don't know if he was the one who was not making the call, but I think he spoke afterwards. But it was like, oh, you know, they're both kind of jostling, you know. No, it felt like Thompson had a step on Jared Allen, and he, you know, was going after the ball. It was a play. So Tony Brothers was on the call or non-call last night. Let's see. Andrew in Atlanta. Good morning, Andrew. What's on your mind?
4: Hey, Dan. You were kind enough to do a big tease to the main stage. So I was driving by Magic City yesterday into work and was trying to share that clip with my son, and he started asking questions about the main stage. So I was going to see if I could do a maybe a redo so I could have a better clip to share with him and not have as many questions. Is that okay?
0: Portia to the main stage? Portia to the main stage.
4: No main stage is here. I just wanted to say first time, long time, 6'2", 300-ish. Wanted to see for your farewell tour, is there a way to get any clips or recordings of your early shows from the attic? And if there's a possibility to shoot a few shows from the attic with the current team.
0: The attic is closed for business. Took everything out of there. There were two bedrooms up there that we converted into my side of the studio and the Danette side of the studio. But we've since taken out the big glass partition in there, all the equipment out of there, and you'd never know that we hosted a national radio show from the attic. Good times. I think everybody had a good time except for Todd.
5: And why do you say that?
0: You had your little desk, and it was, you know, cramped quarters. Seton and Paulie were up front. There's three flights of stairs you had to go into every day up.
5: I did like the smell of breakfast.
0: Yeah, yeah.
5: Coming from downstairs.
0: I know. You guys would come in, and my wife's getting the kids off to school. Let's see. Merle in Ohio. Hi, Merle.
6: Hey, good morning, Dan. Thanks for the opportunity. Long time, first time. Appreciate you guys a great deal. I want to go back to a conversation from the top of the show. I think Dylan made a comment about this last week of kind of NFL fandom, and you're born into it, and how to let your child find their own way. Grew up in Youngstown, Ohio, just up the road. Came to Columbus to go to Ohio State. But, you know, in Youngstown, you've got halfway to Pittsburgh, halfway to Cleveland. And you've also got the 49ers as an option because of the DeBartolo and York families there. My dad was a Browns fan, so I was a Browns fan. That's, you know, not an easy row to hoe between the team moving to Baltimore and just being kind of generally bad for a long time, and now everything that comes along with Jimmy Haslam and the ownership mess in Cleveland now. So my daughter, a few years ago, she's five now, so she would have been three then. We're driving through those tunnels coming into downtown Pittsburgh, beautiful city. And we were going to a Pirates game the next day. The Steelers had a home preseason game, so the lights were on over at Heinz Field. And she saw the diamond logo, and as any three-year-old girl would do, said, I like that team because they've got diamonds. And she's stuck with the Steelers since then. I've not tried to force her to, you know, choose the Browns because, to your point, Dan, that's kind of an abusive thing to do to a child. So she's a Steelers fan. And thanks to my wife finding one of those Rob Lowe NFL hats, I've gone full free agency. And I'll tell you, Sundays are a whole lot more fun now without the Browns.
0: All right. Well, thank you. Thank you for that. I let my son pick whoever he wanted to pick. It didn't matter to me. And he's a Packer fan. He likes the Red Sox. I think he likes the Bruins, hockey. And I'm like, pick whoever you want. But whoever you pick, stay with. And I've told this story. When he was 12, he told me he's a Red Sox fan. And so I went out and got him some gear. He wore the gear. He had a jacket. He had a hat. He wore it to school first day. And he ran into some Yankee fans at the school. And they took the hat, put it in a urinal, and they peed on it. And so that's when I had to kind of explain to my wife what fandom is, because she's not a sports fan. She likes the individual things like running a marathon or canoeing or something like that. And she's like, we should go to the school and complain. I said, no, hon, this is the rivalry. Well, they can't do that. I said, no, they can't, but they did, and it's part of the rivalry. It's okay. I said, as long as he's not getting into a fight, and they just took his hat, I said, I'll get him another hat. And then you wear it, see what happens. Yes, Marvin.
7: You didn't put him in boxing lessons or anything? You take my son's hat off.
0: No, but my wife wanted me to go, and I said, no, that's the worst thing. I'm not, let him... He picked his team.
7: Let him fight.
0: Yeah. And I said, hey, now you're going to find out how much you like the Red Sox. And he told everybody that year they were going to win the World Series. And you would have guys who were 70, 80 years of age going, doesn't he know the history? Like, this is going to be heartbreak. And he swore to everybody they were going to win the World Series. And that's the year they won the World Series. And so I said, okay, now you understand the rivalry. You got one. The Yankees have 27. The rivalry continues. Yes, Todd?
5: When is it okay for a parent to get involved in so-called fight their kids' battle for them? You know, is it a certain age? It is a certain school?
0: I always... Well, why don't I ask you, what age do you think it's appropriate that if you fight a battle for your son?
5: I think once you're like in junior high school, late junior high, that's probably once you're done with elementary school, you have to kind of figure it out for yourself, whether you're just getting picked on or bullied for no reason, or they stole your lunch, or they don't like the team you're rooting for. That's what I would say.
0: Did your mom not step in on your behalf?
5: She did not. My brother did, though. Oh. When I got shoved down a flight of stairs for no reason, like late in junior high school, I was going down to the gym, to the gymnasium, and I had a big backpack on, so I'm already off balance with this big backpack with all my school books. God forbid I should leave one of the books home and not carry all of them with me or put it in a locker. And someone thought it'd be funny to kind of give me a little shove, and I went tumbling down a flight of stairs, and my notebook opened up, and all the sheets of paper are flying everywhere, and I'm a total panic, and I'm injured, and I'm trying to gather up all my notes, and you know, my brother let the, you know, he didn't get violent, but he let, you know, those people know that shouldn't happen again because he was a big guy.
0: Didn't want to mess with Big Ira.
5: No. And he's not a violent person, but he just, you know, quietly said, you know, we're not going to do that again.
0: Well, if you're being bullied, if it's something more than, you know, a rivalry with your sports teams and something is happening, you know, chronically, then yeah, then you have to step in. Yes, Mark.
7: They took your son's hat off and urinated on it.
0: Yeah.
7: That's a fight.
0: If he makes, but, you know, there's four Yankee fans in him. So can you fight in that instance?
7: Then I'm getting somebody else. We're evening it up. Well, we're fighting.
0: I think there were more Yankee fans in school than Red Sox fans. I don't think Red Sox fans wanted to come out, you know, from hiding. Yes, Paul.
2: I could have told you when you bought the hat that you're in trouble.
0: Oh, okay. I see. See what you did with that tongue?
5: Nice.
0: All righty. Let's take a break. Play of the day up next. These days, it feels like everybody's on the same quest. 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
3: 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One timer, two. He scores! This series is over! Brett Kulak with a bomb!
4: Wow! Altitude Radio Network. The Avalanche have had 17 different players score a goal in the playoffs, most of any team this season. That's quite a call by the play-by-play guy.
5: It's so good. It's a series clincher.
4: Oh, man. That was a wild game. Oh, I didn't mean to say that. See what I did? The Avs were down, what, 3-0, and then came back to win it. 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How about some poll results from the first hour, Dylan?
6: All righty, Dan. We got two up there right now. The first was, which would be the smarter decision, the Lakers say goodbye to LeBron or the Steelers say goodbye to Aaron Rodgers? 51.6% say Lakers say goodbye to LeBron, but neck and neck there.
4: Okay.
6: And then we threw up there, who would you most want to sit with for Pistons Cavs? Isaiah Thomas, Mike Tirico, Eminem, or 50 Cent, all of whom were in attendance last night. 41% say, do you want to guess?
4: Eminem.
6: Mike Tirico.
4: Oh. Okay.
6: Running away with it, followed by Eminem.
4: Oh, good for Mike. If I sit next to Fitty or I sit next to Eminem, I'm definitely going to get on TV. I'm going to get some screen time there. I don't know if Eminem, you know, was Timothy Chalamet and breaking down the second unit of the Pistons, then that would be kind of fun. And Fitty is from New York.
6: Yeah.
4: So I don't know about that one. And Isaiah, a lot of things to talk about. Yes, Marv?
5: Isaiah, Michael Jordan, go.
4: Oh, if I sit next to Isaiah, yeah. I just say, man, what would Michael do in a situation like this? Ooh. Yes, Marv.
5: Who hates who more? Does Ja Rule, does 50 Cent hate Ja Rule more? Or does Isaiah Thomas hate Michael Jordan more?
7: Bad old question.
4: Well, does Isaiah hate Michael more than Michael hates Isaiah?
5: I think it's a two-way street.
4: Yeah.
5: Almost like John 50.
4: Yeah, I don't know that beef.
5: Oh, it's been brewing for about, what's today, Thursday? 20 years.
6: 50's got many known beefs. Floyd Mayweather, that was going good for a while. And P. Diddy, obviously, they 50 Cent had a field day with that
4: I think
6: one.
4: It's Fitty. It's
6: not, 50 Cent?
4: It's not 50 Cent.
6: 50.
4: It's Fitty.
5: Is it?
7: It's not 50 cents.
4: It's 50 Cent. There's no S at the end of it.
5: F-I-D-D-Y?
4: Yeah.
5: Fitty? Okay.
4: 50 Cent.
6: I think to each their own.
4: Well, in my neighborhood.
6: It was Fitty in your neighborhood?
4: Yeah. Yeah.
5: We've been to your neighborhood. They call him Fitty?
4: Yeah.
5: Were you?
4: Yeah.
5: Okay.
4: Yes.
7: Yeah. Hey, half dollar.
4: Yeah. Yeah. Arlene, who's in her 80s, you know, she'll be like, did you watch the game with Fitty last night? Yes, I did, Arlene. Jay in Oregon. Hi, Jay. What's on your mind today?
8: Hey, Dan. Good morning. Good morning, fellas. I have a couple things, so I'll try to be real brief concerning my Steelers. I totally agree with you that we should move on from Rodgers. I just think the thing with the Steelers and Rodgers is, though, that I think the organization and Rodgers has known all along that he's coming back. I don't think he's stringing us along necessarily. I think we should have moved on from him. Give the kid Will Howard a shot. That's why I don't like the Aller pick either, because we kind of have the same dude already that we haven't even given a shot to.
4: Yeah, I get it. But, you know, the Steelers don't rebuild. I can't remember the last time they were in a rebuild was when they got Terry Bradshaw as the number one overall pick. That was, what, 1969, 1970? But I don't remember them where they go, you know what, we got 5 wins. We'll get better players in the draft. Yeah, Paul?
9: In the past 30 seasons, the Steelers have been under 500 once.
4: Yeah. And, you know, feels like they'll be 9-8 this year. Maybe you're 10-7. But are you satisfied with 10-7 knowing that you're not a real threat in the playoffs? Like, you're going to make the playoffs. Pretty much guaranteed. But you're not going to do damage, as Fritzy likes to say. 1 hour in the books. Two more to go. Fritzy's here. Dylan's here. Marvin's here. Paulie's here. Who's going into the confessional?
6: I believe I am.
4: Oh, Dylan is. All right. If you're watching on Peacock, Dylan in the interrogation room coming up. 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
11: NBA NBA playoffs. The Cavs with a 9-0 run to end the fourth quarter, then went on to beat the Pistons 117-113 in overtime to steal game five in Detroit, take a 3-2 lead in the East semis. James Harden led Cleveland with 30, says it was a total team effort.
12: Don struggled a little bit offensively, but you know, that's why he has a team and guys that, you know, pick him up. You know, Max came through, made some big shots. Dennis came in, played extremely well. So it was just a team effort. Tonight was one of those nights where, you know, we found something and, you know, I was aggressive.
11: Game six Friday in Cleveland. Stanley Cup playoffs. Avs rallied from 3 goals down to beat the Wild 4-3 in overtime to advance to the Western Conference Finals. The NFL full regular season schedule will be announced tonight, but drip, drip, drip is a pack.
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0: All right, let me start with what's more interesting, the Lakers moving forward or LeBron moving forward?
2: Listen, I think the Lakers blew it because the Lakers for the last 4 years have been seemingly annoyed at LeBron's refusal to fall off a cliff athletically and as a basketball player. That they have just been like, well, we'll address the team after LeBron. I think that when Luka's Lakers tenure is over, there is a greater than 50% chance that the best teammate he ever had was age 40 and age 41 LeBron James.
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0: Hour 2 on this Thursday, Dan and the Danettes, Dan Patrick Show. Something going on in the NFL right in front of us. I don't know if it's getting enough attention. Of course, you have the schedule release coming up tonight, but I'll talk about this trend that's been happening, and it feels like begrudgingly it's happening. 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Gang's all here. Todd, Dylan in the back row, Marv, Paulie up front, yours truly in the back room, guys, as well. 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All right, 877-3DP-SHOW. Operator Tyler sitting by. He'll take your phone calls. We discussed, among other things, in the first hour, I would move on from Aaron Rodgers if I'm the Steelers. I would move on from LeBron James if I'm the Lakers. If I'm thinking about this, taking the fandom out of this, just looking at this and saying, let's apply common sense to this. Can we maybe take a hit 1 year and that will help us get to a point where maybe we solve our quarterbacking situation for a decade? I mean, that's what my goal would be, because you got to find your next Ben Roethlisberger at some point. With the Lakers, with LeBron still playing at a high level, you're a playoff team, but you're kind of like the Steelers. You're a playoff team, but you're not threatening. Do you bring LeBron back? Can you spend the money differently? You got to re-sign Austin Reeves. I would move on from LeBron James. Now, would I want to capitalize, I guess, with LeBron in a farewell tour? I guess. You're already must-see TV, but I'd rather win. Like, that's what you want. It's nice to give people statues outside the building. I want banners in the building. Because if you get banners in the building, you can get a statue outside the building. And LeBron played well. That makes the decision a little bit tougher, a lot tougher. But at some point, you have to say, let's just move on. You know, maybe LeBron goes to Cleveland. Cleveland wins last night, dramatic fashion against Detroit, controversy at the end of regulation. And now Cleveland's got a chance to close out Detroit, and they'll be favored by 3.5 on Friday night. The Spurs in Minnesota favored by 4.5 on Friday night, because you have the scheduling launch party coming up. I mentioned Thanksgiving, now Thanksgiving Eve. You've got Thanksgiving Eve. It'll be the Packers and the Rams. Thanksgiving, you get Bears, Lions, Eagles, Cowboys, Chiefs, and the Bills. And then there's Black Friday, the Broncos and the Steelers as well. I mentioned the trend that's happening, because it wasn't long ago that I thought, will a team almost be counterintuitive to how defenses are being built? Used to be your defenses were big guys. You had your middle linebacker, you know, big up front. Now you go to leaner, quicker, off the edge guys. Your linebackers aren't really linebackers. They're edge rushers. And I said, somebody's going to decide to invest in a running game. And it was Derrick Henry. Because I thought, you're not going to stop Derrick Henry. Now, it doesn't matter how big your line is, but are we going to utilize that running back and bring them back into the forefront of, you got to have a great running back? Now, has it changed what we expect? Yes. I want at least 1,000 yards. I want at least 500 yards in receptions. The Miami Dolphins extended Devon Achane 4 years, $64 million. And if you look at it, Ravens, Lions, Seahawks, Bills, Eagles, Packers, Niners, all invested in running backs. Jahmyr Gibbs is going to get paid. Bijan Robinson is going to get paid as well. But running back was the one position that was devalued. Now they're becoming valued. Achane will make on average $16 million over his four-year deal. Now, you got wide receivers making more. Calvin Ridley, Jerry Jeudy, Michael Pittman Jr., Wandale Robinson, Romeo Dobbs, Rashid Shaheed, Jaden Reed. Who would you rather have out of that group if I throw in Achane? And the answer is Achane, because he is a really good running back and a really good receiver. And I look at Saquon Barkley got paid. He makes $20 million. Christian McCaffrey, $19 million. Derrick Henry, $15 million. Kenneth Walker III, $14 million. Breece Hall got paid $14 million. Jonathan Taylor, $14 million. The running back is making a comeback, and I think it's great for football because I know that they're replaceable, interchangeable parts, and we can find a running back in the fourth round, and we have found running backs in the fourth round. But if I'm looking at guys, Saquon Barkley, Christian McCaffrey, Derrick Henry, Jonathan Taylor, Jahmyr Gibbs, Bijan Robinson, these are all high draft picks. And even when Jahmyr Gibbs was being drafted, and I've said on the show that my one of my sources who's an NFL scout said he's a Marshall Faulk type running back. He is a Hall of Fame type running back. And he said, you know, people didn't realize when he was at Georgia Tech. And then all of a sudden, you know, you're at Alabama. And then all of a sudden people go, oh, man, that guy's really good. He said he is a Marshall Faulk type running back. And he went earlier than people thought. And I thought, this guy, that's why I had such high expectations and admiration for Jeremiah Love. Now, going to Arizona doesn't really help him, but maybe he's going to sell tickets. Jadarian Price, who's the backup to him, went to Seattle at the end of the first round. So running backs, now it feels like you have to have one that may do two things. If you can get that guy who's, all I want to do is put you in space. The NFL is all about matchups. Can I put that guy in space against that guy? And I can win that battle. That's all you want to do. My tight end against your linebacker or your defensive back, I like that matchup. That's all you're trying to do as a quarterback. Where is the weak spot? Where can I take advantage of that and have your guy who's not as good as my guy, and then maybe I can get a big play? And I think you're seeing that with these NFL teams. And I know, you know, people thought, well, you can't take Jeremiah Love as high as Arizona did. I wouldn't have taken him that high because I'm not ready to win. Now, if I'm Tennessee or I'm the Commanders, I would have jumped all over Jeremiah Love because he's the one guy, he can hit home runs. Every time he's on the field, he can hit a home run. How many guys are like that? Jahmyr Gibbs can hit a home run. Bijan Robinson hit a home run. Those guys are difference makers, and I would spend the money. Now, do I want a second contract? That's where we can have a discussion. Because if I'm going to use you and get touches where 300 carries and 65 receptions, that starts to add up on a running back. Yeah, Dylan.
3: Yeah, I think that's also such a luxury to have a pass-catching back. Like, you look at the Christian McCaffreys, even for a long time, the Alvin Kamaras of the world. It's like, that is a legitimate weapon, and Achane is that. He catches a lot of passes.
0: And he's a really good running back, but you don't know it because you would tune in to watch Tua Tagovailoa and their wide receivers, their quirky head coach at the time, and you would kind of go, man, that guy's good. Achane is good. But they're not going anywhere this year. And you get Malik Willis there. Like, I don't want, if I'm a Dolphin fan, I don't want to get to six wins. I want to ensure that we get four wins, and maybe we get Arch Manning. Unless it goes really, really well, which I don't think it will, then, all right, you brought it. And I like Malik Willis. I was high on Malik Willis. You don't have Tyreek Hill. You know, so your philosophy is different. Yeah, Dill.
3: Yeah, the Dolphins kind of had something there because they had Achane and Mostert in the backfield and Waddle and Tyreek Hill. It's like you had some legit weapons there. And I just think the Tua situation and maybe McDaniel, they couldn't just figure it all out.
0: Well, they were close. And then all of a sudden, you know, you dismantle with Waddle, Tyreek Hill, head coach, Tua. So at least they're trying, it feels like. But I like Achane. I just don't know. That's kind of your offense. And that is a lot of money for a team that I want to add the running back. It's kind of like get your team and then get your quarterback. Kind of get your team, get your running back as well. Because I don't want to just have a situation like Ashton Jeanty with the Raiders, where I don't know how good he is based off what we saw last year. I saw him in college. Yes, Marv.
4: Going back 20 years, speaking of the Steelers, it was kind of like the Steelers when they got Ben Roethlisberger. They already had a team constructed. All they needed was a quarterback.
0: Yeah. Yeah. And Bill Cowher talked about that when he joined us in Pittsburgh. He was like, build the team, then get the quarterback there. Yeah, Paulie.
5: Going back to that running back stat, I went back and looked. 1,000 yards rushers per season. In 2017, 9. 18, 9. In 2019, there were 11. 2020, 9. 2021, 7. The past 3 years, it's been 12,000-yard rushers, 16, and this year, 17,000-yard rushers in the NFL. That's the most since 2010.
0: Yes, Dylan.
3: It's also with the Dolphins, like, they don't really have... I could see why you'd pay Achane, too. It's like, they're not paying anyone right now. Like, Malik Willis is getting, what, $23 million-ish, something like that a year. Their three starting receivers are Malik Washington, Jalen Tolbert, and Tutu Atwell. When Tutu Atwell is your number one receiver... You need a spark wherever you can get it.
0: I guess. I don't know if Dolphin fans are going to go, come on, let's grab the kids. We're going to go see Achane. Like, it's not like you're watching Barry Sanders. No. Really good player. But they're getting paid now. Yeah, Marv.
4: We're talking about all these dual threat running backs. Is Marshall Faulk underrated?
0: I remember Peyton Manning telling me he's the smartest football player he was ever around. And that says an awful lot, because unless Peyton was taking himself out of the equation, he just talked about Marshall Faulk knew where everybody's assignment. But I remember first time I saw him in college, and I was like, how did this guy end up here? He's from New Orleans. Didn't LSU offer him a lot of money or somebody there? Yes, Paulie.
5: Marshall Faulk was a 5-time All-Pro. He never had a 1,500-yard rushing season. He'd always run for 1,300 yards, but then have 85 catches. He was one of those, I think he had 5 2,000-plus-yard all-purpose seasons.
0: He was such a dual threat there. And I remember, you know, when we were down in New Orleans for that Super Bowl, when the Patriots, they took Marshall Faulk out of the game. I mean, they basically said, he's not beating us in this game. And they did. They shut him down. That defense ended up winning that Super Bowl. Oh, boy. I have a college football schedule for 1 week that almost seems like it's not real. I got to check this during the commercial break. This schedule for this week that I have is unbelievable. Like, wow. I got to check and make sure that this is official here. Don't want any fake news here. 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Let's take a break. We'll come back with that. Also, I'm watching Jalen Duren lose millions and millions and millions of dollars right before our very eyes. We'll talk about that coming up as well. We're back after this, Dan Patrick Show. 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
6: Got a crasher on 6th on the westbound side approaching Sheridan. It's causing a little bit of slowing back to I-25. Other than that, just seeing the normal jam ups and delays out there. I-270 is pretty clogged up westbound between Quebec and Vasquez, and eastbound near York, and I-25 pretty heavy traffic southbound through downtown Denver. 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
20: 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And that's it.

0: I have to admit, when I watch the Detroit Pistons play basketball, I am curious about Jalen Duren, because the slump that he's going through right now in the playoffs will cost him millions this summer. Now, he's probably going to be an all-NBA selection, which means he'd be eligible to sign a five-year max contract beginning at 30% of the salary cap. So based on the current projections, his max deal could start as high as $49.5 million and be worth $287 million in total. If he doesn't make all-NBA team, he is limited to a max deal starting at 25%. So his salary could go as high as $41.2 $5 million. If I'm Detroit, what I'm seeing here would be very concerning. Now, he's going up against a pretty good front line. Mobley and Jared Allen are good defenders. He was a 2010 guy during the regular season. Now he's half of that. I also look at somebody who's 22 years of age. He was a pleasant surprise for Detroit, an all-star. But you look at these players and the amount of money that you're going to be making at a really, really young age. And if you're the Pistons, do you want to go all in on this? Yes, Marv.
1: The scoring really would have concerned me because he gets a lot of those awful lobs and easy buckets from Cade Cunningham. The five rebounds would really concern me because to me, he's almost like in the Ben Wallace mode of, if you score, that's great, but I really need you to rebound, at least double digits.
0: It's a lot of money. But they're all getting paid a lot of money. I think sometimes you go, God, they're going to pay him that. Well, there's only, what, 13 or 14 guys on the team, and they are making, you know, the TV partners are spending a lot of money, and that money has to go somewhere. And these players are going to get, I mean, $50 million is nothing now in the NBA. Yes, Marvin.
1: In the playoffs, that's where you get paid. Tristan Thompson got a $64 million deal because he had a great playoff run. Bismack Biyombo got $72 million after playing well for the Raptors in the playoffs. That's when you get your money.
0: Wow.
2: Nice reference.
0: Bismack Biyombo. I didn't think we were going to get a mention with him today.
1: But we got it.
0: Who's next? Bol Bol?
1: He hasn't produced in the playoffs yet, so he's out.
0: I remember they were saying, oh, Bol Bol, he's better than his dad. I'm like, at what? Like, Manute Bol ended up being a three-point shooter at 7'7". And he blocked a few shots as well. There's also, you know, when I think of Bol Bol, I think of Gout Gout, because this is a kid in Australia who might turn out to be the fastest man in the world at some point. You know, there's already comparisons to Bolt. You've seen Bolt. So you're looking at him, and they 60 Minutes did a piece on him, but Gout Gout is probably going to be approaching Bolt's records here. Yeah, Paulie.
2: I read a little background on him the other day. He's 18 years old. His family left Sudan. They were in Australia. And the name is more like Gwat. But it just changed over the years, and it was easier for people to say Gout, and they just stuck with it.
0: Yes, Dylan.
3: It's kind of an unfortunate Gout Gout.
0: Yeah, I know.
3: Double Gout.
0: Yeah. Maybe they weren't aware of somebody getting gout.
3: I'm guessing he does not have any issues with gout if he's that fast.
0: I hope not. Yes. Yes, Todd.
4: That's two strikes, your gout.
0: I see what you did. Sometimes silence is better.
4: It's a valid point.
0: Week 10 of the college football season. This is like bowl week. I got Miami and Notre Dame, Alabama, LSU, BYU, Utah. I got Penn State, Washington, Oregon, Ohio State, Georgia, Mississippi, Oklahoma, Florida. I got Virginia Tech, SMU, Texas, and

0: 12, Big Ten, they want to go to 24. Little bit of bickering going on here. Yes, Marvin.
1: But don't you think you're going to see more big-time regular season matchups because teams aren't afraid to lose three games anymore?
0: I just don't, I don't buy into that because I want to have a good seed. I want to make sure that the most I'm losing is two games. If I lose three or four, then I'm going to be on the road in the playoffs. And I think the regular season's still important. Yes, more teams will make the playoffs, but where you're seeded, do you get to host a game? Do you get to host two games? You know, when we get to 24, you're going to be asking your fan base to travel a little bit more. And I think that's really difficult. If you have it, a home game at Ohio State or Notre Dame, it's going to be packed no matter what. But when you go to a neutral site, that's where you want to see, will your fan base travel? Because you got to have these bowl games. You got to have a packed house here. Yes, Paulie.
2: I think going forward, you may see a combination of those neutral site games like Notre Dame, Wisconsin, Lambeau, specialty games where you boost money and ratings. But then the next week, you'll play the cupcake. So you have a neutral site in Atlanta at the Ben Center. But then next week, you're playing Wofford.
0: Yes, Dylan.
3: We got a couple international games in week zero. You guys know who's playing in Ireland this year?
0: No.
3: Bill Belichick and the Tar Heels and TCU.
0: Okay.
3: And NC State and Virginia are playing in Rio de Janeiro.
0: Okay.
3: I don't know how they came up with that one, but...
0: Yeah, it's always where you go. Is there any connection here with anybody with Rio de Janeiro?
3: Virginia or NC State?
0: Yeah. Like, I get the NFL can do it. College football, it's a little trickier. Yes, Marvin.
1: I don't think the people at NC State love T.A. McClendon like that.
2: I respect the reference.
1: Wow. T.A. McClendon, running back. From, yeah.
2: Knee issues.
0: Okay. Yeah. All right. All right. I'll give that to you. Bloop. Matt in New York. Hi, Matt. What's on your mind today?
4: Hey, Dan. How are you?
0: Great.
4: Nice to talk to you. Thank you. 6'1", 223, unfortunately. Todd, I'm doing my best. I just wanted to call in chat when you were talking about your son and what they did to the guy's hat. I find it completely uncalled for. No, I get it. I love sports. I love sports. I love to play all the sports. And I get fandom, but when people act like mob mentality with this stuff and they get into fights over clothes, now I'm just going to, you know, take a page from Jerry Seinfeld. All you're doing is rooting for clothes. If you like the player, like i.e. LeBron, you got three jerseys hanging up. You're rooting for any team that he's on because you like the guy or the girl or whoever. But I just find it unfortunate that people group up and do stuff to people just because they're wearing the wrong clothes. It sounds like gang activity to me, but, you know, it's the world we live in, I guess. But rise above.
0: Yeah, and I even tell him, you know, he's a Packer fan, my son, and I say, he said, hey, I'm going to go to Philadelphia. Should I wear my jersey? And I go, no. Well, why not? You ask me the question, the answer is no. Can't wear it to a Jets game. There's certain places where you're just not wearing your colors. I wish it was, you know, more conducive to fans coming in, being able to enjoy a game. There's certain places where I would say, no, absolutely not. Yeah, Marv.
1: Wearing your jersey to an Eagles game is way different than wearing it to your son's school. And that should never be the case, right?
0: Yeah. Okay. I don't want to say too much because it's a long time ago that it happened. And I was disappointed that it happened. But I had to let my son know, if you're going to root in that rivalry, you're going to have stupid people. And that happened. It's unfortunate. I was aware of who I am in a situation like that. So that, enough said with that. But yeah, it was tough. It, very tough when your son comes home and he says what they did to his Red Sox hat. Aaron in Fort Wayne. Hi, Aaron. What's on your mind?
5: Hi.
0: Yes, Aaron.
5: Hey, Dan.
0: Yes, Aaron.
5: Hey. Yeah, let me turn the mower off here. Dan, I've been listening to you for a long time, but, you know, we need to go back to the 90s when people used to retire in, like, a dignified way. You know, we had Seinfeld and we had Michael Jordan.

0: And we got Dan Patrick, you know, you're going to, you know, walk away in 2 years as long as you don't try to Conan O'Brien Fritzy when he turns it into the Fritzy Hour, you know, or something like that. But I like that. I don't know what's going on with culture where it's like people just will not go away, you know, and I can't miss you if you're still here. You know what I mean? And that's a big part of it.
1: Thank you, Aaron. I never want to push somebody into retirement. If you want to play, because once you do that, then it's done. And there's a finality to that. I've seen way too many, been around way too many guys who retired who talk about, maybe I should have played one more year. Most don't want to retire because it's really scary. Once you retire and you're 38, now what? Not everybody can be an analyst. Now what do you do? And I think there's that, wow, the rest of my life, now what am I going to do because I've done this for such a long period of time? I get it. I don't want LeBron to retire. I don't like seeing guys who are playing like Travis Kelce. Did I hope he was going to retire? Yes. But in his mind, he still wants to play. And he has every right to do that. If Kansas City wants him, great. I want great players to continue to be great until they know I can't be what I want to be out there. Yes, Dylan.
2: I think it was Dave McMenamin said it when he was on the other week that athletes die two deaths, and the first one's when they retire.
1: Yeah.
2: Because it's you're, by all standards, a young person still, and you're just like, what do now?
1: What do now?
2: Yeah.
3: What do now?
1: What do now?
4: What do now?
1: John in Florida. Good morning, John.
5: Good morning, Dan. I'm taking a bit of a left turn, I guess, here, but on Mother's Day, I turned 70 years old. Can you imagine being that old?
1: No.
5: No. So I didn't call to give you advice. I called to give you my experience. I have a daughter, Molly, and in November, we had a wedding on Cape Cod. And I told my wife, I've got my speech ready, and I'm going to read it to you. And I get through one sentence, Dan, and started bawling like a baby. I had to go in the other room and continued on and got through maybe three or four sentences and couldn't stop crying. So I know what you're talking about, you know, when you get older and you get very emotional. So I finally, the thing that worked for me, Dan, again, this is just my experience, not advice. I spent most of the morning while my wife and daughters and everybody, all the young ladies were getting ready in my room going over that speech over and over and over again. And it helped me a lot. So there you go. That was how I did it.
1: Well, thank you, John. Every single day, I think of it. And I'm going to see my daughter tomorrow, and I'll be thinking about it every single time I see her. It's consumed me. And I'm thinking maybe beta blockers, like something. The speech, I can get emotional. That's okay because it's my turn. I don't want to get emotional walking down the aisle because that's her moment. And that's the one I'm trying to go, how can I do it? Somebody said rubber band. Have a rubber band and keep pulling the rubber band and smacking it against your skin. I was like, can I get Botox so I won't cry? Can I get into a position where I can't cry? Do they do Botox in tear ducts? Yes, Paul.
3: Do you think a drink or two will help or hurt?
1: I'd say hurt.
3: Mm.
1: Yeah. Yeah. Yes, Dylan.
2: Is it going to be an outdoor ceremony or indoor?
1: Outdoor.
2: Sunglasses. There you go.
1: Yeah, but my wife will be like, no, no, no.
2: I think you just got to do it. I mean, sunglasses have saved me many a time.
1: For other reasons.
2: For other reasons.
3: Hangovers. Yeah.
1: Sunglasses would be, I just don't want to come off as pretentious that you got sunglasses on.
2: Well, you don't have to, you can borrow a pair of my Versace sunglasses, Dan. They're very understated.
1: I'm sure. Yes, Todd.
4: It's not about being pretentious. I just think that would kind of ruin all the photos that are going to be taken. You can't be in your sunglasses. You got to have your regular face and your eyes.
2: It's an outdoor wedding. Most of the people are probably going to have sunglasses on. I think that's an easy
1: thing. But my daughter's not going to have sunglasses on.
2: Get her a pair.
1: My wife is not going to have sunglasses on. And you're going to be able to hear me cry. You may not see tears because I got sunglasses on. If you just said I cried and I didn't, you know, have loud, then I'd be okay with that. It's every single day. Yes, Marvin.
6: But what about you do one of those really cool, when you're interviewing somebody and they get emotional? Excuse me. Just keep it like that. But are you just going to be, it's going to be like that?
1: It might be. It might be. And this is all, you know, I'm being sincere when I tell you this. Like, it's every single day I think of this. And then people are expecting me to cry. Now it comes up in conversation. Like, I can't wait for your speech. Like, why? Oh, man, you're going to be a mess. Yes, I will be a mess. Yes, Pauline.
3: According to Medical News Today, which is a shaky website, there's certain ways to prevent yourself from crying in tense or uncontrollable situations. Slow down your breathing. Blink your eyes to work out the tears to keep them from going down the cheeks. Tense up right before you start talking. This is actually a tool that actors use right before they go on stage, or they tense up everything. And then by relaxing right before you start talking, it's the it's like a placebo effect that makes you think you're relaxed.
1: Yeah, I got no shot here.
3: We're trying.
1: No, I appreciate it. I'm in all sincerity. Yes, Marvin.
6: Will you feel better if you make everybody else in the audience emotional during your speech?
1: Yes.
6: Like, yeah. Crying is like yawning. It's contagious.
1: Yeah, I know. I mean, I'm hopeful that there'll be some sympathetic tears for me. And all the dads who've been in my position will be able to relate. So that might help. And then, you know, the ladies will love to see me cry, you know. Yes, Dylan.
2: Just think about baseball.
1: Why would it
2: works for other stuff. I think just, you know, take your mind off of what's going on.
1: Yeah, but then I'll be thinking about having a catch with my dad. My dad's not there.
2: Professional baseball.
1: Yes, Paulie.
3: Bridal Magazine, Dan, tips for getting through the speech. Ooh. Writing it down. While you may think that people will be, you have to write it down, you can't do it off the cuff, by focusing on the words, you'll replace some of the emotions.
1: I know. But my wife says, you know, you are a professional broadcaster. People are going to think that you should be just delivering a speech without...
3: Bring a couple Emmys with you. Put them right next to you. That'll prove the point.
1: Maybe if I sit on the top of the Emmy, then it's going to be painful, and then I'll be able to get through the speech. Yes, Todd.
4: There's always that one person, maybe that angry cousin or uncle, that's like, there's Dan crying. Come on, put it together, dude.
1: I don't know.
4: There's always someone in the crowd that you think everyone's all on your side. Dan's crying. Give me a break.
1: No, that sounds like it would be you. You're not invited to the wedding.
4: Get it together, man.
1: I know. I'm going to need somebody to yell out kind of something funny to break the tension in the room.
2: Get in the hole.
1: Yeah. Baba Booey. Yes, Dylan.
2: I don't think there's any harm in writing it out. I actually think it shows you took your time with it. You know, you cared. I definitely would go hand or like printed out copy or a scroll. Scroll would look cool.
1: Well, you know, the new thing though is off your phone.
2: Yeah, I know, but it always looks weird reading off the phone.
1: And then I don't want to have to put my code back in. Like, hold on. Okay, as I was saying.
2: Well, you're going to be scrolling a lot too, because I've seen the font size on your phone. You get about four letters per screen.
1: Yes, Marvin.
6: Yeah, I'm with Dylan, because maybe after the speech, I wish I would have mentioned this. And you won't have that issue if you really have it thought out. Really have it thought out, and you write it down. Okay. And a scroll.
1: Yeah, scroll. All right. I'll take it under advisement. Every single day. Can we get O's, the mentalist, and see if he could hypnotize me?
3: Like pre-hypnotize you? Before the event?
1: Yes. Yes.
3: We'll make some calls.
1: I'm wondering if he could hypnotize me right before. What, Todd?
4: What if something goes wrong and someone makes a certain noise, we snap his finger and you start clucking or barking? You know how those things can be.
1: You're now a frog.
4: Why is Dan bouncing around and hopping, acting like a frog?
1: How about we take a break here? We'll be back after this.

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8: Got a stalled vehicle here on I-25 southbound at 84th block in the center lane, backing things up to the Thornton Parkway with about a 5-minute delay. Other than that, really not seeing any other major issues out of the ordinary. We still have slowing, like I-25 southbound through downtown Denver and I-270 westbound between Quebec and Vasquez. 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

0: Shohei Ohtani threw 7 starts this season, 44 innings, 50 strikeouts, ERA 0.82, and the opposition batting 161 against him. And that's second in baseball. Stat of the day brought to you by Panini America, the official trading cards of the program. He's really focused on winning a Cy Young, and Dave Roberts said that to us. I said, how important is the Cy Young? And he said, extremely, to Shohei when we talked to him a couple of weeks ago. The problem is the hitting. He got 7 home runs, and he's batting, what, under 240, I think, right now? Pitching-wise, he's great. ERA leads baseball. His whip is 3rd. Batting average, opponents, 2nd. Impressive numbers there with Shohei Ohtani. But he's got to deal with Paul Skeens. So that's the difference here. Pitching-wise against Skeens for Cy Young. MVP, that's where, is there somebody who's going to be able to match up with him? And the answer is no, he's got such an unfair advantage. Yeah, Marvin.
1: And the only thing that would prevent him from winning the Cy Young and MVP is if Paul Skeens leads the Pirates to a wild card. If they have like a great record because of him and he goes 22-4, anything like that, there might be some pushback for MVP award, but other than that, no contest.
0: Jay in Delaware. Hi, Jay. What's on your mind?
2: Hey, Dan. First off, I want to say that I agree with you that I think they should move on from Aaron. But I also think that us as fans and the media have too much of an expectation to have to get, you know, an explanation or transparency from the organization. Because from what I've heard is that, you know, McCarthy and Rogers, they talk every week. Omar Khan and Rooney and none of them have come out and said that they're waiting on, the organization isn't waiting on. I think they know what's going to happen with Aaron. And I've also heard McCarthy on multiple occasions say that he, from the tape that he's watched and being around him, he's really loved Will Howard. So even if Aaron doesn't come back, I think they're comfortable with Will Howard for the year. And even if he had already signed, he wouldn't be there. I mean, how many years has Aaron not shown up for, you know, voluntary workouts?
0: Oh, I know, but it's only one more year. My point is, then what do you do? Like, Aaron Rodgers is going to be there this year, and you'll probably have a first-round exit, and maybe you win 10 games. Okay. But you've been going through this for a decade now, and that's where it has to change. Unless you're fine with 10-7 in first-round playoff exit. And I wouldn't be. Some tweets about wedding advice with my speech. Think of a funny scene in a movie, a good distraction to lighten the mood. How about you write something down? You can give it to your daughter to put in her wedding scrapbook. Nobody's listening to the speech anyway. They're just waiting for it to be over so they can grab a beer. Oh, no, this will be a big one. Trust me. How about a shock collar? And if you start to cry, then maybe somebody could shock you. Here's another one. To help with the crying, how about a shock collar? How about hypnosis? Somebody suggested that I get somebody who can do sign language and have them right next to me.
3: Like at press conferences?
0: Yes. And I don't know if anybody is going to be deaf there, but to have a person doing sign language is pretty funny. Yes, Dylan.
4: Hey, you could have your own interpreter.
0: Yeah.
4: Just don't let them near your bank account.
0: But I was also, wow. Okay.
3: Callback.
0: Well, all right. A little shot. A little Shohei shot there. I'm also considering maybe bringing my oldest daughter up with me to interpret what I can't get through. Because she's very funny, very quick, and she might add levity to it. When I start to stumble, then she fills in. You know, she taps me and comes in like a tag team partner. Yeah, Paul.
3: I like that move a lot because your daughter could be there ready to go and fill in the blanks if it goes sideways.
0: Yes. Well, no, when it goes sideways.
3: When it goes sideways. Yes. But then you're covered.
0: Yes. James in Florida. Good morning, James. What's on your mind today?
5: Yeah, good morning, Dan. Hey, thanks for taking my call. Hey, I just wanted to say about this marriage thing, or yeah, crying thing. You know, I married off 4 daughters, didn't cry at all. I just wanted to say, man, you got to suck it up. You know, it's her day. It's her day. Now you're talking about bringing your other daughter up there. I think it's a big show. You got to quit talking about this. You're 70 years old. Don't cry. I'm a physician. Your best bet would be to beta blocker if you have to do it.
0: All right, James, stop yelling. All right. Show off. Maybe you don't care about your daughters as much as I care about my daughter. That's why I'm crying so much. Nothing worse than jumping in your car or somebody else's and it just smells bad, like Dylan's. 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I would pay $25,000 to not cry. And I know it's my daughter's wedding, James. That doesn't mean I can't, you know, get through it without crying. Yes, Todd.
6: I think crying is perfectly fine and you're overthinking it. And I think there's something showing genuine emotion, I think, is appreciated. If it gets to the point where you can't speak at all, that's a whole other story. Well, but a couple of sniffles here and there are showing some emotion. It's your daughter getting married.
0: I know. Thank you, Todd.
6: You're welcome.
0: Yes, Dill.
4: Well, I was about to tell that guy who called in to cool it, but then he said my car stinks, and now I'm on his side. I do. I kind of like the daughter as a human shield thing, you know? Oh, Embiid did it in the interview the other day.
0: Yeah, I know. He caught grief. Yes, Todd.
6: Well, just put suck it up in bold letters above your speech before you start reading it. It's a reminder that it'd be tough.
0: Stan Van Gundy's going to join us. What did he think of the way the Pistons-Cavaliers regulation game ended? I'm going into the confessional, by the way, if you're watching on Peacock. Back after this. Let me get personal here. Have you ever wiped with a piece of dry, single-ply toilet paper and wondered, is this as good as it gets? Well, it's not. It gets a lot better than that. Right, Todd? Wouldn't you say that Dude Wipes gets a whole lot better?
6: Much better.
0: Thank you. 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
8: Got a stall here on I-25 southbound at 84th block in the center lane. It's causing backups to 120th with about a 15-minute delay. Contributing to those backups is a stall blocking the right lane on I-25 southbound at 104th. Had a crash on 6 westbound at Jefferson County Parkway. It's been cleared out of there. 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
14: And they had the worst record in the league for 5 years. 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Tiny, tiny staff. 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Four coaches, 8 years, Darvin Ham, total whiff. Gave Alex Caruso away. In fact, two of the great things the Lakers did is find Alex Caruso and Austin Reeves undrafted. 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
16: NBA playoffs, the Cavs with a 9-0 run to end the fourth quarter, then went on to beat the Pistons 117-113 in overtime to steal game five in Detroit, take a 3-2 lead in the East semis. James Harden led Cleveland with 30, says it was a total team effort.
17: Don struggled a little bit offensively, but that's why he has a team and guys that, you know, pick him up. You know, Max came through, made some big shots. Dennis came in, played extremely well. So it was just a team effort. Tonight was one of those nights where, you know, we found something and, you know, I was aggressive.
16: Game six Friday in Cleveland. Stanley Cup playoffs. Avs rallied from 3 goals down to beat the Wild 4-3 in overtime to advance to the Western Conference Finals. The NFL full regular season schedule will be announced tonight, but drip, drip, drip, as the Packers will play the Rams at SoFi Stadium in the NFL's first Thanksgiving Eve game, November 25th. That's sports. I'm Ron Tamar.
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2: Listen, I think the Lakers blew it because the Lakers for the last 4 years have been seemingly annoyed at LeBron's refusal to fall off a cliff athletically and as a basketball player. That they have just been like, well, we'll address the team after LeBron. I think that when Luka's Lakers tenure is over, there is a greater than 50% chance that the best teammate he ever had was age 40 and age 41 LeBron James.
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0: 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Operator Tyler sitting by. 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
3: Well, we got a couple up, Dan. More intense beef, Michael Jordan and Isaiah Thomas, 50 Cent and Ja Rule, 50 Cent and P. Diddy, and 50 Cent and Floyd Mayweather. 50% say Jordan and Isaiah Thomas.
0: 50%.
3: 50%. And then the Dolphins signing running back Devon Achane is smart or not worth the price tag. 61% say not worth the price tag.
0: All right. Tune in Friday, NBA on Prime, a pair of Game 6s starting Pistons-Cavs at 6:30 Eastern. That's followed by Spurs-Timberwolves. Stan Van Gundy will be on the call with Ian Eagle and Cassidy Hubbard. They tip off at 9:30 Eastern. Great to see you again, Stan. Let me start at the end of regulation last night. If you were the coach of the Pistons, J.B. Bickerstaff, what would you be saying to the official?
4: Oh, boy. I probably wouldn't have been as severe as J.B. would, because J.B. will give him an earful, but I thought it was a foul. I thought it was a clear foul. Great defensive play by Asar Thompson, and then with plenty of time on the clock, Jared Allen just runs into him. He should have been shooting free throws.
0: Yeah, I don't like that somebody uses the logic of, hey, the Pistons, they put themselves in this position. They were up 9 with 3 minutes to go. I'm like, that doesn't matter in this situation. And, oh, it's incidental contact. I think if they were both side by side, Coach, then I would say incidental, and I would have said, let's play on. Jared Allen is behind him and bumps him, and I don't care if you accidentally trip somebody. You can still accidentally foul somebody, and they have to call it in that situation.
4: Yeah, look, the intent is not the – you're exactly right. The intent is not the issue. I mean, most of the time when you foul guys, you're not doing it intentionally. And Asar Thompson clearly had the ball and was clearly ahead of Jared Allen. So it wasn't two guys going for a loose ball. Asar Thompson already had it. I think it's an unfortunate call, and especially coming on the heels of last year when they got the unfortunate no call when the Knicks ran into Tim Hardaway Jr. It just seems like in their own building, they're having a tough time getting calls at this time of the year.
0: Who do the Knicks want to face?
4: Philadelphia again. That's who they prefer to play. Yeah, Philadelphia again. And look, at the way the Knicks are playing right now, I honestly think it's a situation where they're just more concerned with themselves and they don't really care. Each team presents a different challenge. Detroit elite defensively, but I feel like New York thinks that they can score on anybody right now. And then Cleveland, the tougher team, on the offensive end of the floor, but the Knicks' defense has been outstanding. Neither one of these teams, Cleveland and Detroit, are currently playing anywhere near the level that New York has played at.
0: Who does OKC want to see?
4: Oh, OKC would much rather see Minnesota. a little banged up than they would San Antonio. But my guess is virtually all of their preparation time mentally and on the practice court is going into San Antonio. And if that comes to be, I don't think Minnesota's done, but if that comes to be, that could be a great, great, great series and a precursor of what we might be watching for the next 5, 6, 7 years with OKC and San Antonio battling it out for the Western Conference Finals, but what will essentially be the NBA championship.
0: Is Wemby the best player in the NBA now?
4: He is the most impactful player in the NBA, I think, because if you look at both ends of the floor, so certainly Shai Gilgeous-Alexander, Jokic, Luka Doncic can match him at the offensive end of the floor for right now, but they don't come close to his defensive end. But again, I think Victor Wembanyama is the most impactful defensive player I've ever seen in this league. I mean, the entire game changes when he's in the game and when he goes out. And, you know, most of the time when you're an NBA coach and you're game planning, like, you're pretty set on what you're going to do offensively. You know, some wrinkles here and there against certain opponents, but most of your game plan stuff is how we're going to guard these guys. When you play San Antonio, you have to have a separate offensive game plan for when Victor Wembanyama's been on the floor, because everything changes. You cannot score at the rim. Minnesota has shot under 50% on two-point shots every game of this series. I don't think I've ever seen anything like that, but it's all because of Wemby. Even the shots he doesn't block, you just take almost ridiculous shots just to try to get it over or around him. I mean, it's crazy what this guy does. Plus, he's not just a rim protector. Rudy Gobert is a great rim protector. This guy goes out on the floor and can move his feet and guard guards. I mean, it's phenomenal what he does.
0: I brought this stat up the other day. Shaq missed over 5,000 free throws in his career. I think Wilt Chamberlain missed over 5,000. And sometimes I'll hear people, fans or analysts say, well, their hands are too big. And I go, that's nonsense. Because Wemby is 7'4", 7'5", and has beautiful touch. Karl Anthony Towns, beautiful touch. I mean, I never bought into, like, Shaq just didn't have a good motion there. Wilt didn't have, he had a like a jerky motion, then went underhanded there. So when you hear that, oh, it's just because they have bigger hands, that means that they can't have a good touch.
4: No, I don't think that has anything to do with it, to be quite honest. I mean, there's some guys out there, smaller guys, who have huge hands. Kawhi Leonard, who shoot them. I mean, Kawhi Leonard's hands are as big as anyone's. He shoots the ball extremely well. No, it's not that. And I think what we've seen, right, has been a total transformation in how big men are developed in this day and age. And so, you know, when Shaq was coming up, and even more so when Wilt was coming up, those guys played next near the basket, and that's the skill set that was developed. Now, these guys are developed like everybody else with well-rounded skills, and I think particularly a guy like Wembanyama, I've said for years, I think they do a much better job in Europe in terms of player development than we do here in the United States. So I just think that guy was brought up to with guard skills, and he's 7'4". I mean, he's a true unicorn. We've never seen anything like this guy. I mean, some of the things he's done, they run pick and rolls when he's handling the ball. And, you know, he's rebounding and leading the fast break. I mean, the things that he does, they're running flare screens for him. I mean, he blows my mind. And I've been around this game a long time. You think you've seen it all, and then you see Victor Wembanyama.
0: Former head coach Stan Van Gundy, NBA on Prime. They'll have both games coming up on Friday night. Stan will be part of the crew that will bring you the Spurs and the Timberwolves. Is OKC beatable? And if so, how?
4: Well, I think they are beatable. I think that certainly San Antonio can beat them. The talent level is there. It'll be strange for OKC because they're still really young. They'll have a huge experience advantage on San Antonio. San Antonio, only one starter had gone into this playoff run with any previous playoff experience, and that was De'Aaron Fox, who played one seven-game series for Sacramento, and then they had Cornette and Harrison Barnes, neither who play a lot, who had been on championship runs. So this is all new to San Antonio. But talent level, they match up with anybody. I mean, and it's not just Wembanyama. They've got Fox, Castle, and Dylan Harper, who I don't know if anybody can keep them out of the paint. And then the roster has been very well constructed. They've got shooters like Champagne and Vassell around those guys. All of those guys continue to get better. I think these two teams are going to be battling it out for years and years and years. Both have great front offices. Both have great head coaches. They've done a great job not only in evaluation, but they've done a great job in developing their talent. And they're not only really good, they're both really fun teams to watch.
0: Yeah, it's important that we focus on the supporting cast with Wemby because it's easy to lose sight of those players. And Dylan Harper, right in front of us, is becoming a very good player. If you ran the Lakers and you had to make a decision today on LeBron James, what would you do?
4: Well, here's the thing. I think that fans sometimes forget this. It's always a decision of what are your other options? So do you truly, because they want to win now. I mean, Luka Doncic is in his prime. He's as good an offensive player as we've ever had in this league. Do you have a better option than LeBron James to help you win a championship right now? I don't think they do. So I think I would sign LeBron James. You're in a win now thing. You're not in a rebuild. And I just don't see how there's a scenario out there that's better. Now, maybe there will be. Maybe a trade will come up. But minus that, yeah, I'm signing LeBron James. And here's the thing I really liked about what LeBron did. He obviously still playing at a high level. But before the injuries, he willingly took a step back, Dan, and was playing as a third option and doing so efficiently and well. But he can still step up when need be. I don't know who their option would be out there. I know the rumor. They're going to get Giannis. Okay. I don't know if Giannis is the better guy around Luka Doncic than LeBron James because of shooting. Luka Doncic, you got to put shooting around him. I think the bigger thing for the Lakers coming up is they got to make sure they get Austin Reeves back. I know they want him back, but does Austin Reeves, as an unrestricted free agent, want to go somewhere where he can be the number one option and not a number two with Luka? I think that's the bigger issue for the Lakers.
0: Okay, so you're saying you would take LeBron back instead of if Giannis was available?
4: I would, yes, right now. And look, Giannis, obviously one of the top five players in the league. I don't think he's necessarily a really good fit for Luka Doncic. I think he's a guy that excels with the ball in his hands. And I think the Lakers, especially assuming they get Reeves back, already have two guys who need the ball in their hands. LeBron has been in your system with those guys and shown you he can play as a third option. And he's the far better perimeter shooter to space the floor for those guys. So if you want to win right now, yeah, I think so.
0: I asked Jamal Crawford earlier in the week, and I said, who is the best basketball playing analyst right now? And he said that he is the best player currently as an analyst. Okay? Is there any other analyst right now that you think could take Jamal Crawford one-on-one?
4: Wow. Well, you'd have to think age. Jamal's pretty close to, he's more recently retired.
0: Could Dwayne Wade beat Jamal Crawford right now?
4: I don't think Dwayne stayed in great shape. I don't know if he stayed up enough on the basketball to be able to play him. He would probably be the closest. Blake Griffin
0: Carmelo
4: has stayed in great shape. Yeah, Carmelo, I think, still plays. Vince Carter. I mean, a lot of those guys, but I think Jamal would be at the top just because he's played more recently. He's younger than those guys. You know, I'm surprised my name hasn't come up in the conversation at all, Dan. I mean, I think people are sleeping on me a little bit, but if I'm not in the equation, I'd go with Jamal.
0: Okay, the best.
4: You know what? Here's another one, and he's on Peacock, Austin Rivers. But I think Jamal was just a better offensive player. But Austin is young and is recently retired also.
0: The best former coach right now, basketball players, who?
4: The best former coach player who's done both? Steve Nash.
0: That's right. He was a coach for a little while.
4: Yeah, Steve Nash has done both. And so Steve, I think, clearly. And Steve is another guy you could probably throw into that discussion. A lot of these guys have done, I just don't think Jamal still plays, that I know. A lot of them don't, but they've stayed in great shape. Like, if you look at the guys in our studio and just look at them, Dirk Nowitzki, Steve Nash, Blake Griffin, Udonis Haslem, they all look like they did when they played. Dwayne Wade, Candace Parker, I mean, they all look like they could go out and play right now. Maybe Candace would be the best matchup for Jamal.
0: Before I let you go, I think you were an assistant with the Heat in 2003.
4: Yes, I was there. Actually, 2003 is when I became the head coach for the 2003-04 season.
0: Okay, the game plan against Kobe and Shaq, who was tougher? Well, maybe it's obvious, but, you know, in their prime, coming up with a game plan for Shaq or Kobe.
4: Here's the thing I don't think people understand. Like, you could not play anything near your base defense against Shaquille O'Neal. It was just, he was too big, too strong, and too good. I think people, because of his size, underrate his skills. So you come in double. That guy was a great passer. He had quick feet, great footwork. I think his size has made him underrated as a player. Kobe was great. And there was no way to stop him either. But he was a more normal player. Shaq was just so far out of the norm of what you played against. I mean, you would look out there sometimes. You know, we had Alonzo Mourning, and you'd look at Alonzo against Shaq, and you would think sometimes, I thought Zoe was bigger than that. You know, I mean, it's just, and yet Shaq's feet were so quick. He could really pass. He had phenomenal hands, great touch around the basket. I think people focus on the free throw shooting because it was the only thing that made Shaq look mortal.
0: Great stuff as always, Stan. Thank you for joining us.
4: Yeah, glad to be here, Dan, and enjoy the games going forward.
0: Stan Van Gundy, NBA on Prime. They've got both games coming up tomorrow night. Pistons-Cavs, that'll be at 6:30 Eastern. And then the Spurs-Timberwolves at 9:30 Eastern on Amazon Prime. We'll take a break. 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
9: Southbound I-25 cleared out the stall at 84th. This report is sponsored by Mothers Against Drunk Driving. That backup starts from 136th with a stalled semi-truck partially blocking the right lane at the start of the off-ramp to 104th. CDOT has traffic holds planned on I-70 coming up for rock blasting along Floyd Hill. 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
2: And when you're the biggest guy, like Yao Ming should have been better. Now, he doesn't get lumped in where Shaq is, but Shaq should have been better. And I think we look at the relationship with him and Kobe and say they only won three. It's like with Michael and Scottie, they won six. If they only won three, I think that we would say kind of what we say about Shaq and Kobe. Boy, they only won three? Sometimes we do that with teams. Man, they only won two? Or, you know, the 08 Celtics. They're kind of like the 85.

0: reach, Shaq's going to overpower him. But Wemby is still going to have that kind of makeup wingspan where, all right, you're going to get me off my position, but I can still block your shot. I mean, Wilt blocked Kareem's sky hook. And that was Wilt at, you know, sort of the end of his career. But to see Wemby against Shaq would be so much fun because it would be contrasting styles. And Wemby would be bringing Shaq out. Shaq wouldn't be able to guard Wemby from the standpoint of Wemby would be on the perimeter and be, you know, crossing him over. And also he can hit that 3-point shot. I mean, that coaching philosophy, you know, that, you know, Phil Jackson would have to come up with of, okay, nobody can guard Shaq, but then who's Shaq going to guard? He's probably not guarding Wemby in that situation. Yes, Marvin.
1: I think at times when we say some team should have won more, it might be disingenuous. Say like the 85 Bears, there was the Giants, the 49ers, the then Redskins. They had to fight a bunch of really good NFC teams. The Lakers, they had to fight Duncan Spurs. So it's not like, oh, they should have won more. They should be grateful that they won those championships. Championships are hard to win.
0: Thank you, Marvin. Zach in Knoxville.
1: Wait.
0: Of course championships are hard to win.
1: No. But I'm saying it's disingenuous by saying, oh, the Bears should have won four.
0: No, they should have won one more at least, like the 86 Mets or the 86 Giants. They kind of dine out on one championship.
1: But that's why I say championships are hard to win because people say, oh, you should have won more. Like, oh, they're just so easy to win.
0: I know. That's what I'm saying.
1: No, but you hit me with the – you talked to me like Todd.
2: Yeah, you got dismissed. How's that feel?
0: Yeah.
1: Oh, that hurt.
0: Yes, Paul.
3: But if you go back to 2002 after the Lakers won their third straight, they were going to be favored the next few seasons. They were – with that lineup staying together and a healthy Shaq, they would have been favored the next couple of seasons.
0: Yeah. I said at the time when they broke up, we'll look back on what could have been, not what was. Zach in Knoxville. Hi, Zach. What's on your mind today?
4: AP, thanks for taking my call. It was kind of interesting to hear Dan say that he thinks that they should bring Austin Reeves back. In my opinion, I believe that they should probably get a 3-and-D guy that's a little bit cheaper on the books and doesn't need the ball in his hands. What do you think?
0: Well, I think you got to decide what style you're going to play, and it's got to center around Luka. Luka wants to have that guy he can lob to. He said that. He had it in Dallas. He wanted to have that in L.A. They thought they were going to have that with DeAndre Ayton. They don't. You got to get somebody that will complement Luka with what he wants to do. He's going to have the ball. Do you want to have Austin Reeves? I thought it was interesting that Stan said he'd rather have LeBron than Giannis. Well, I get Giannis probably for a couple of years where I might get LeBron for 1 year, maybe two. And we already seen what can happen with LeBron. Now, I know Luka's hadn't been healthy, but Giannis, it might not be a great fit, but it'd be an interesting fit, and it would be something that would be different for you. You've got to counteract those other teams. You got to counteract what you have in San Antonio and OKC. I don't know if LeBron is going to change anything for you. Be great to see him play again. And I'm sure he'd average great numbers. But I got to kind of break this up, I think. I got to take a risk here. Now, you got to get Giannis. I don't know what you're giving up if you're getting Giannis. I mean, it's not like you're trading LeBron for Giannis, because that is not happening, obviously. Do you bring back Austin Reeves? Can you use Austin Reeves to get Giannis? If it went down that path, like, you know, that's why they make the money they make to make these decisions. But I think one more year with LeBron is kind of like the Steelers one more year with Aaron Rodgers. You kind of know what you're going to get. And that's where I might look at, do we do something big, something different, something drastic? Don in Florida. Good morning, Don. What's on your mind?
5: Hey, good morning, guys. First time caller, 6'2", 205, and I always wanted that. I just want to make a comment. Dan, let me ask you something. Do you ever call yourself a bad radio host?
0: I've been down on myself as a radio host.
5: But do you do that on a regular basis? Do you say, oh, I'm a lousy radio host or I'm a lousy boss with these guys? Probably not. And so your programming

0: yourself by saying, yeah, when I cry, not if I cry, or when I lose it, not if I lose it. So you're basically doing two things. One, you're giving yourself an excuse to lose it, and two, you're not giving yourself a chance and giving your brain a chance to find a way out to not lose it.
1: Well, I appreciate that, Don. I think it's great advice. Yeah. No matter what Todd says negatively about me behind my back,
2: wow,
1: it doesn't, you know, I try not to let it bother me.
2: You got to rise above. Nobody likes a sensitive person. You got to toughen up.
1: I know. Thank you, Todd. I need to be more like you.
2: Yeah, you can't like whine about every little thing and worry about what everyone's saying about you and just being super sensitive. No, that doesn't help anything.
1: Will you be able to get through a speech when your daughter gets married?
2: Very unlikely.
1: Okay. All right. See?
2: I may start crying as soon as she says she's engaged all the way through until actually going down the aisle.
1: By the way, Toddcast available. DanPatrick.com. Another episode yesterday. I made a cameo.
2: You did?
1: Yeah.
2: You didn't really say anything.
3: That was the quickest cameo ever.
1: Yeah, I don't know. I feel bad for your wife because, you know, you kind of single her out that she's not very...
2: You did mention something first thing in the morning. I don't know who's feeding her. I know she's not listening to it, so I don't know if it's a friend or someone is giving the heads up. So what'd you guys talk about yesterday, she said. That was the first thing she said, not even good morning.
1: Yeah.
2: So I said, we talked about like stealing things and stuff like that. And then I kind of threw it at the end and about, you know, like, am I some kind of sex addict? Cause I like, and she's like, you got to stop throwing me under the bus, she said to me.
1: I agree, Todd. I felt bad for your wife, who's a saint.
2: She really is.
1: A saint.
2: I got to come up with some other material besides going to the bathroom and not getting enough intimacy.
1: I know.
2: Like, it's old. You got to bring other things.
1: I know, but I was walking by and I heard him say, you know, I don't know why she doesn't want to be intimate with me and more than she does. And I wanted to say, Todd, would you be intimate with you?
2: I would probably look to find something else to do.
3: I think that is what happens.
1: I think you do get intimate with yourself. That's part of the problem.
2: I'm just looking for honesty. I'd rather hear that, I guess, than I'm watching this show, or I got a cold, or I just it was a long day with the kids at school.
1: Yes, Dylan.
3: Todd also said that he gets texts from his in-laws after the episodes, and then he proceeded to make zero adjustments, which I respected.
2: Which is a little awkward when the father-in-law says, that was funny what you said about my daughter. And I could relate to that with my wife. I'm like, oh, no.
1: Yes, Paul.
4: She's been under the bus before, if you know what I mean.
1: Wow.
2: That's a shot. That's a shot.
1: Beep, beep.
2: I think that's a shot about me needing to drop some power. Is that what
1: it,
2: that is
1: it
2: doing?
1: Felt like it.
2: It seemed that way.
1: Yeah, it seemed like that.
2: It seemed something along those lines.
1: It felt like that.
2: The bus is heavy.
1: Yes, yes, Marvin.
5: I love the fact that Fritzy makes no adjustments. So the backroom guys and myself, we're doing like kind of a weight loss challenge going into Tahoe. Hey, Fritzy, you want to get in on this weight loss challenge? Everyone's trying to get healthy, look a little better, feel a little better. No, that's all right. And proceeds to just eat a burrito.
2: I was facing the other half of my breakfast burrito.
1: Yes, Paul.
4: This is irony. The other day when the BRGs are putting together the weight loss challenge, they're talking about it, the rules and the regulations. They asked Todd if he wants to be in it. He says, no, I'm not really up for that. And then he goes right out the door. He says, I got to leave. I'm going to get my physical. That's irony.
1: Chris in Hilton Head. Hi, Chris. Hey, Chris. Art in Washington. Hi, Art.
6: Dan, I've been a speaker to 125 Fortune 500 companies. I know something about speaking. Audiences care about speakers being genuine with their message. So for a dad celebrating their daughter's special day, crying totally fits. It's authentic. And there's no clock on finishing. You're not going to commercial. So no pressure about crying and then recapitulating and getting back into the message you want to share. How's that for an opening?
1: Well, thank you, Art. I appreciate that. Any advice that you have, I appreciate it. But I do have to be more positive, confident that I'm going to give a great speech, get through this. It's not going to be about me. It's going to be about my daughter getting married. I got to keep telling myself that. Yes, Dylan.
3: I think Paul may have been on something with like, have a, like two cocktails before. No more, no less. Maybe three.
1: Maybe six.
3: Yeah,
1: I don't know.
3: I think two or three, you get a little loose, but you're fine. You're articulate still.
1: I just, you know, don't want to have somebody see me do body shots or something. And you know.
3: That's later.
1: Yeah. been a long time since I've done a body shot.
3: We could arrange that.
1: No, I don't. and I think it was with another guy. You know, so
3: always ends up that way for some reason.
1: Well, my wife might frown upon that if I said, "Oh, you wouldn't believe I'm out with the Dallas Cowboy cheerleaders and we're doing body shots." Oh, really? Okay. Scott in New Mexico. Hi, Scott. What's on your mind?
7: Hey, Dan. First time, long time. A dad bod, 5'11", 240. Hey, I got a good idea.
1: Okay.
7: I don't know why I didn't think of it sooner. Try the nuclear loose method. Wear the garter belt. Keep your mind off it.
1: Thank you, Scott. I'll already have that on. Richard in Georgia. Hi, Richard.
8: Hey, Dan. How's it going?
1: Good, good, good.
8: Real quick, I got to tell you about yesterday. So I'm in a work environment with one of my earbuds in, like the other five guys standing around for business purposes. Well, of course, I'm listening to you guys on Peacock. You spit out the Martin Luther chicken line. I don't know what it was about that, because I've heard thousands of funny things in your show from all you guys. I lost it. Just like a sneeze, it hit me, and everybody's looking at me. Well, I can't come out and go, they're like, what? What? I can't say, well, I listened to Dan Patrick instead of the business issue at hand.
1: Well, thank you, Richard. I think I got Marvin on that one when, you know, here's Lane Kiffin talking about segregation, and I called him Martin Luther
5: Kiffin. Oh, it was so good.
1: I came in this morning and Marvin's like, "Yeah, my boys DM'd me yesterday after your Martin
5: the text messages and stuff." And then afterwards, I was like, "Man, they both had a dream." Two different dreams, but yeah. A dream getting still.
1: Yeah. Yeah, he was just dreaming that somebody would want to play at Ole Miss and that their parents or grandparents would allow them to go there. Yes, Mark.
5: How many grandparents do you actually think said that? I'm sure it happened. I'm sure it happened, but I don't think it's like, this is the reason why I left, or one of the big reasons why I left.
1: Yeah, I just wish he wouldn't have thrown that in there. That's not why you left. Did it happen your first year there? And if so, why'd you stay? Did you do anything to, I don't know, make it better, make the situation, the climate better there? Did it just happen in your last year? That was the reason why you were leaving. You got a better job. That's all. And maybe it was word of mouth that you had some parents who were, you know, had some trepidation. Maybe assistant coaches told you, okay. But just don't put that in there as that's part of the reason why you left. Okay? Because you're eroding all the great things you did there. But you did quit on the team. In the end, you quit. You went for the money. And a better job. There's no shame in taking a better job. Now, I wish you would have been able to coach those kids, because we talk about all these kids bouncing around. This is the ultimate here. You went for money and you quit on those kids. So I just grow tired of coaches talking about, oh, it's chaos, anarchy. These kids are going all over the place. When given the opportunity, so do coaches. Take a break. Last call after this. We take our grilling really serious around here, especially on Friday. Chef Greg coming in from RecTech, and he's going to whip up a birthday meal for me. You can do the same. 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
12: Crash westbound I-76 blocking the left lane after Federal. 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Stalled semi-truck partially blocking the right lane southbound I-25 at the start of the off-ramp to 104th. CDOT has traffic holds on I-70 coming up, rock blasting on Floyd Hill. Questions about youth or high school sports? 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
17: Last call for phone calls. What we learn, what's in store tomorrow. Oh, big day tomorrow. No surprises tomorrow, correct? Paul?
18: You don't want any.
17: No, no surprises.
18: Is this the fake?
17: No, this is the real. I got a job to do, a show to do.
18: Let you focus.
17: Yeah, it's not about me tomorrow. It's about us. It's about our family. It's about this audience. Nothing special. Don't have to do anything, okay?
18: Wear large shirts, right?
17: You do whatever you want to do. We got a Rec-Tec grill to give away tomorrow. It's a Meat Friday. We got React to the NFL schedule release. We got to do our job here. You can't be goofing around all the time, all right?
18: Got it.
17: All right.
16: Sure.
14: Maybe.
17: Is anything happening at the PGA Championship? I don't have ESPN Plus, so I haven't been able to watch anything here.
16: I got a little update for you, Dan.
17: Okay, Dylan.
16: Steven Jaeger's in first place, tied for first with Daniel Brown and Bud Cauley.
17: Okay. I saw where there was a golfer who showed up late, a minute late, and it cost him two shots. Yes, yeah. Paul?
18: South Africa's Garrick Higo was penalized two strokes for being late to his tee time. Now, Dan, you golf. His tee time was 7:18 a.m. He walked up at 7:19 a.m. And they had already called his name, but he was visibly present and walking towards the tee when his name was called. But he was not on the tee.
17: Okay, PGA Championship, the field is, I think, the largest of all the majors. So you got to get there, get on time, and look, there's a rule. Show up on time. Show up early. Yes, Paul?
18: PGA Tour Rule 5-3-A, a player must be present at the starting point and ready to play with club and ball in his hand at the tee at your scheduled time.
17: Yes.
18: If you arrive anytime after that, within 5 minutes, it's a two-stroke penalty on the first hole.
17: Dang. And you're not a big name, and you're getting there, and you're playing in a major, and you're getting ready to tee off. Yes, Paul?
18: After 5 minutes, DQ.
17: Uh-huh. Yes, Dylan.
16: What if you tweak it slightly where it's like, if you're between 1 to 5 minutes, it's a one-stroke penalty. 5 to 10 is two strokes. Anything over 10, DQ.
17: Unless something, I don't know if there's any kind of rules board or committee where you can plead your case if you're in a car accident or, you know, you get arrested like Scottie Scheffler.
16: That does happen.
17: Yes, Paul.
18: There are exceptions, but you have to address them before your tee time. Let's say you were in a car accident or you had an injury that was being dealt with. You have to call ahead and let them know, and then they can make the exemption for you.
17: I saw Rory taking his shoe and sock off, and there had a doctor looking at the blister on his foot. Do you wear a new pair of shoes every round? Like, there's some athletes who wear a new pair of shoes for every NBA game or, you know, football game. I mean, I wear the same shoes I've been wearing for a long time with golf. But that's what's surprising if Rory's wearing a different pair of shoes. Yeah, Paulie.
18: I was watching the Golf Channel this morning, and they were saying, why would you bring in a whole new pair of shoes? Those had to be broken in. It would be more stiff.
17: Like, I don't bring out a new glove with every game I play. You want to break it in. Have it comfortable. Yes, Dylan?
16: I'd rather use a new glove every time. Having to break in a new pair of spikes.
17: No, I'm saying a new glove baseball.
16: Oh. Oh, yeah. Well, that one, yeah, that you want it nice and seasoned.
17: Of course you do. Chelsea in Denver. Hi, Chelsea.
19: Hey, DP. 5'5½, 122 hard.
17: Hard.
19: hey, I just wanted to say I think it's so sweet that you're so concerned about your daughter's wedding and crying, but it's going to be just as special for her as it is for you. She's probably going to cry whether you cry or not. Especially being a daughter myself, I think when I get married, my dad's going to kick me down the aisle, so... it's nice that you're concerned about it.
17: Well, thank you, Chelsea. I'm going to give the best damn speech. That's my approach. I am going to be unbelievable in that speech. I am going to dominate. It's going to be one of the greatest speeches of all time. They will compare me to Abe Lincoln, who I did portray in a movie. But I will give you this will be my Gettysburg Address. I'm going to be. Did Lincoln cry at the Gettysburg Address?
18: Checking.
17: By the way, I think the Gettysburg Address is only like 4 minutes or something. I think it's a relatively short speech. Mine will probably be longer than the Gettysburg Address. Do you have the time for the Gettysburg Address, Paul?
18: Always, Dan. It's okay. On my screen.
17: Okay.
18: That's what I do here. 272 words, they estimate under 3 minutes.
17: Okay.
18: You want right. Should we do a word count on your speech and see if you beat Lincoln?
17: Oh, I'm going to go. No, this is going to be more important than the Gettysburg Address.
18: You're going to smoke Abe?
17: Yes. Yes.
18: Wow.
17: Yes. I'm going to grow out my beard. I'm going to have a top hat on. Yes, Dylan.
16: Are you going to start it the same way as the Gettysburg Address?
17: Yeah.
16: 87.
17: No, I'm not crying.
16: Are you going to catch the bouquet, too?
17: I might throw it.
16: You yes, should just totally take
17: yes,
16: over.
17: Yes, Marv.
20: So the Gettysburg Address, I Have a Dream speech, your speech at your daughter's wedding. Three greatest speeches ever.
17: Not necessarily in that order.
20: So your speech.
17: I Have a Dream, and then mine, and then maybe the Gettysburg Address. Like as far as flair, you know, delivering theatrics.
20: All three would change history.
17: Yes, Paul.
18: Tebow's speech after the loss to Ole Miss.
20: Oh, yeah. Got to get that in there, bud.
17: Yeah.
18: You're welcome.
17: What was that, Mississippi State?
18: Was Ole Miss. I'll check, though.
17: Yeah.
18: You will never see another player.
17: We'll never lose another game. I care so much. And you're right. And he cried. Tebow cried.
16: He cried all the time.
17: I know. And as a result, Skip Bayless would cry, too.
16: Yeah.
17: Oh. Tebow. This day in sports history?
18: I wish it was the history of when Tebow gave the promise speech, as it's called. 1906, the White Sox won the World Series, and they opened the season the following year on this day to raise up the banner. The pennant broke and fell off the flagpole. The entire flagpole collapsed during the pennant raising. Can't get a break. That's it.
17: 2018, U.S. Supreme Court strikes down a federal law banning sports gambling in most states. Gambling podcast later on today, danpatrick.com.
16: It's legal.
17: Todd, what did you learn today?
21: Sir Charles Barkley acknowledged on Inside the NBA last night that Max Strus is a pretty man. He has a good-looking face.
17: Dylan.
16: We're getting football on Thanksgiving Eve.
17: Marvin.
20: Shaq may be underrated.
17: Paul.
18: Watch out, Abe Lincoln.
17: Hey, Todd, what did I learn?
21: Stan Van Gundy says the Lakers' priority should be bringing Austin Reeves back, and he'd rather keep LeBron than go after Giannis.
17: What We Learned brought to you by True Green. 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Thanks for joining us. 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
23: Crash westbound I-76 blocking the left lane after Federal. This report is sponsored by the Positive Coaching Alliance. Stalled semi-truck partially blocking the right lane southbound I-25 at the start of the off-ramp to 104th. CDOT has traffic holds on I-70 coming up. Rock blasting on Floyd Hill. 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
25: yeah,
4: though.
25: Didn't
4: fourth
25: like,
4: time in his career,
25: yeah,
4: right?
25: Didn't like him missing that final shot.
4: 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And I'm sure, much like Cypress Hill, he ain't going out like that. I highly doubt it.
26: I don't want to have a pessimistic attitude because I'm the most optimistic guy, even when I'm feeling a little... But there's got to be a party of Dandy that's like, you knew it was going to end. Like, no offense
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26: to
4: because,
26: a lot of National League teams, right?
4: Because of health, though, yeah. So
26: come the playoffs,
4: no
26: like,
4: doubt.
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25: Remember
26: you know?
25: Going into the first series with the Rockets. Everybody was predicting gentlemen sweep. Not by the Lakers, by the Rockets. So.
26: But there was, like, hope there. But remember we joked about anyone who hard fought that won that
25: oh,
26: series.
25: I said either
26: beat.
25: Team was entering a wood chipper.
4: Yeah, you did say that.
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27: NBA playoffs, the Cavs with a 9-0 run to end the fourth quarter, then went on to beat the Pistons 117-113 in overtime to steal Game 5 in Detroit, take a 3-2 lead in the East semis. James Harden led Cleveland with 30, says it was a total team effort.
28: Don struggled a little bit offensively, but that's why he has a team and guys that, you know, pick him up. You know, Max came through, made some big shots. Dennis came in, played extremely well. So it was just a team effort. Tonight was one of those nights where, you know, we found something and, you know, I was aggressive.
27: Game 6 Friday in Cleveland. Stanley Cup playoffs. Avs rallied from 3 goals down to beat the Wild 4-3 in overtime to advance to the Western Conference Finals. The NFL full regular season schedule will be announced tonight, but drip, drip, drip, as the Packers will play the Rams at SoFi Stadium in the NFL's first Thanksgiving Eve game, November 25th. That's sports. I'm Ron Zamal.
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30: Do you remember how bad they were pre-LeBron? 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
30: Okay, here we go. Here we go on a Thursday, NFL schedule release day. We are live. It is The Herd, wherever you may be and however you may be listening, whatever the platform is. Appreciate it. A lot of choices out there. Channing Frye, Miles Turner on the show today. So there is a big gap, more than any professional sport in America, between regular season and playoffs in the NBA. And last night's a great example. Detroit had the game sealed and couldn't get a point with 3 minutes plus left. Not a point. Because they got one guy who can get his own basket, Cade Cunningham. And they were taking the ball away from him. And great example, difference regular season playoffs is Jalen Duren, Detroit. 20 a game regular season, all-star regular season. Pistons second best player regular season. Averages now half that in the playoffs. He's just a really good rebounder who you'd love to have on the roster, and he's seeking a big extension. Fans have always thought, oh, the NBA, they rig the playoffs for the stars. No. The really good teams have 2 or 3 guys who can rise above schemes. Because when you're playing the same coaches and same teams all your tricks. You don't have a fatigue advantage. Everybody's equally rested. And they're going a mile deep on your schemes. That's why Austin Reeves isn't quite the same player. He gets hunted in the playoffs. Everybody's rested, and they know every move he's got. Teams take away your strengths. They attack your weaknesses. And that's what happened. Jalen Duren, really nice 20-a-game all-star in the regular season. A guy that rebounds in the playoffs. That's why Michael Jordan, 6-for-6 in the finals, even when he faced Gary Payton. Gary Payton was the NBA's defensive player of the year, and the Sonics had the second-best defense in the NBA, and Michael Jordan against Gary Payton, 27 a night, finals MVP. Now, Michael had to work a little harder with a glove, but he was still MVP. Andre Iguodala was the MVP of the finals. He contained LeBron. LeBron averaged 35 a game in that series. LeBron had to work a little harder for the 35. There's no containing the great players. Cade Cunningham's always going to get his. Jalen Brunson's going to get his. Right? Luka, if he's healthy, is going to get his. The great guys get theirs. The very good guys even get theirs. Jalen Duren's in the West a guy. In the East, he's really good guy in the regular season. Playoffs, 10 a game. So people think going from this regular season to the playoffs in the NBA is like going from fourth grade to fifth grade. You're just using fewer crayons. It's not. That's not. It's like going from elementary school to grad school. It's even officiated differently. It is a different sport. The way it's officiated, the way the schemes come down, that's why you need stars. That's why you need a Jordan, or at the time a Bill Russell, or a Kareem, or a Magic, or a Bird. You can throw everything you want at them. They'll get theirs. Bucket getters. And Detroit's got one. Said it all year. I liked him in this series because I just thought they'd kind of squeeze out the inconsistent Cavs. But guess what? Donovan Mitchell, bucket getter. James Harden, bucket getter. Evan Mobley hit a big three, bucket getter. Detroit doesn't have any. Well, they got one. So, and that's really the difference. You saw it last night. That's why Austin Reeves, you're like, so effective in March and not nearly as much in May. It's a different sport. NFL's not different, a little more intense, but hockey, I mean, it's intense. It's intense in the regular season. So now it's 3-2 Cavs. Cade Cunningham, the bucket getter for Detroit, talked after.
5: Tough loss. Obviously, we wanted to protect our home court. We failed to do that. You know, being up 3-2 is an advantage for them. It's first of four wins, though. We know that. We've had our back against the wall before. At the end of the day, I mean, if we can't win a game on the road, how far are we really going to get in the playoffs? How far are we going to get in this league? So, got to go win a game on the road. That's what we're going to go do.
30: Listen, the Eastern Conference is weird. Last year, four seed Indiana takes it over. This year, the number one seed's Detroit, and they don't have a second score. A couple years ago, the Miami Heat were an eight seed, got to the finals. In the West, I feel like I know what I'm watching. I know what I'm seeing. Night to night, series to series, week to week in the East, I don't. Now it looks like the Cavs will meet the Knicks. I'll still hold on to my hope with Detroit grinding out a game six win in Cleveland. And by the way, if it goes to a game seven, James Harden is not a good game seven guy. Look it up. Okay. So schedules come out tonight officially. Now we know who everybody's playing, but schedules do matter. You know, when do you face the cluster of good teams? You always want to face a Miami when it's cooler, or a Baltimore when it's warmer. You don't want to face Denver early in the altitude. You don't want to go down to Miami in September. It matters. Buffalo, I'd rather play them when it's not a blizzard. So the San Francisco 49ers is the one schedule that I'm really interested in how it plays out, because of every schedule this year. Remember last year, Niners had the second or first easiest schedule. This year, they travel 38,000 miles, more than any team, because they play in Australia and Mexico City. And the Niners are in a weird space. Number one, indisputably, third best roster in their division. That's not an argument. Rams, Seahawks, more good young players in their prime. Number two is they rely heavily, more than any team in the league, maybe, on older veteran players to stay healthy. Trent Williams, Christian McCaffrey, George Kittle, Bosa. The other thing is they added more older players. Mike Evans, Christian Kirk, Dre Greenlaw's back. from Denver. So now they doubled down on old guys with injury history. And the other thing is their schedule, again, goes from second easiest in the league, New England, San Francisco, easiest schedules. Now it's a much tougher schedule. The other thing that worries me, and this is why the schedule matters for the Rams, for the Niners, the Rams and the Seahawks are very young, hungry rosters. A lot of the Niners stars, they're on their third big contract. The Mike Evans, the Trent Williams, the George Kittles, Fred Warners, they're on their second or their third big contract. The Rams and the Seahawks have a lot of guys who haven't gotten their first big payday yet. That matters in a sport where you get tackled and you have to play through pain. The Ram roster and the Seahawks roster are young, hungry, with a lot of stars that have not been paid once yet. Big money. Because you make your big money in the NFL on your second and your third contract. So I could see the Niners completely falling apart if Christian McCaffrey gets injured, if the schedule is brutal after that injury. Remember, Kyle Shanahan's a great coach, but he has had four losing seasons in San Francisco. And the other thing I worry about them, because the Rams and the Seahawks have drafted consistently much better over the last 4 or 5 years. The Niners have missed on a lot of draft picks. They were also 5-1 in one-score games. That never transcends year to year. Remember when the Chiefs 1 year were like 11-0 in one score games, and then they regressed badly last year in one score games. So I this is the one team I want to see what the schedule looks like. And I also think, and this has been a discussion point around the draft, they have once again had a weird draft with a lot of reaches because they've missed on so many draft picks. They don't have the depth, which is a real problem with an old, brittle, expensive roster. Here's Robert Mays.
6: If you go back and look at teams that we think have been poor at drafting over the last 5-10-ish years, go look at how many picks they make. And I think that's part of the Niners' problem. So if you're missing those first and second round picks, especially high top 50 second round picks, your hit rate's going to look a little bit worse. So when you combine that with maybe some of the oversized influence that the coaching staff has, I think you get some of the results that you're talking about here, combined with the fact that their first-round picks keep getting hurt.
30: Yeah, I mean, if I said to you, old injuries travel, that sounds like a 68-year-old insurance salesman who drinks too much. It does not sound like a Super Bowl champion. So, I mean, it's old, brittle, and lead in travel. That doesn't sound like it's going to play out exceedingly well for San Francisco. J-Mac, is there a team, for instance, I like Detroit in the over. I'm interested to see that schedule. Can they get some early momentum? Now, Detroit, which is a pretty big NFL brand and fun to watch. I'm going to see what the NFL does in terms of where they put them, what games, what networks. Mm-hmm. They'll be in a lot of, remember, the better teams, as you know, Jason, they put them in these big TV games, so it disrupts your week. Peyton Manning used to hate the disruptions of playing, you know, on a Sunday night. But, you know, Mahomes, remember a couple years ago, was it last year? They were playing on every night but Tuesday.
7: Yeah.
30: So that can be schedules, and the Niners are a huge brand, and Shanahan's a rock star, and George Kittle and Christian McCaffrey. So you start playing on Sunday night or Monday night or Thursday night, and it starts becoming very disruptive to older players who appreciate patterns and habits.
7: Yes.
30: That's another thing with the Niners schedule I'm interested in.
7: Patterns is a great word. You and I are very similar. We're schedule oriented. We like to nail stuff down. Well, the schedules come out today. And I think tomorrow in headlines, we will be doing some over unders. One of the Niners or Rams is definitely on that list.
30: Okay. If you are over 40, you notice something. You're still disciplined. You work out. You try to eat right. None of us are perfect, right? You got to mix in some pizza occasionally. But it's called biology. It's not a lack of discipline or work. You're still going to the gym. You're still eating right. Biology. Your body changes. 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
30: 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Tiny, tiny staff. 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
4: 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The Odd Couple with Rob Parker and Kelvin Washington. 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
30: 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So a story that kind of came to the forefront yesterday, it's really interesting. LeBron James, and he can do this. The chosen one, the king. Love LeBron. He can do this. He can fall into victimhood occasionally. He's been a great guy for the league. He's been a great player. But there was a story written. And let me just say, first of all, the NFL media is much tougher on players than the NBA media, which I think panders constantly because they don't want to lose access to the four or five really, truly interesting players. LeBron's been one for 20 some years. You know, there's a handful, even the great players like Ant doesn't necessarily get you a lot of clicks. LeBron does. Steph Curry does. There's a handful of stars. Wemby now will. But a writer for ESPN, Dave McMiniman, writes the story. Know him a little bit, not that great. He said the tension, there was big tension. And it's just interesting, the wording on this. This is just my opinion on this story. The tension came to a head because LeBron doesn't feel respected by the organization. Against the Cavs in March, late March, James had just become the player with the most combined wins in NBA history, passing Kareem. The column says it was a massive moment. I don't know a single person who said before that game, you got to watch the Lakers tonight. What's happening? It's huge. What? LeBron's going to pass Kareem for the most combined wins. That doesn't feel massive. Massive is the decision. Game 7 against the Warriors. Maybe surpassing Kareem for the all-time points. Most combined wins kind of feels like, you know, I mean, I know baseball is the sport of history. Maybe it means more. That doesn't feel massive to me. I could be wrong. But apparently Rob Pelinka walked in and did not give LeBron the game ball. He didn't give LeBron the game ball. He gave the game ball to J.J. Redick. And so LeBron feels disrespected. And I've seen several of these since he's been in Los Angeles. Here's the moment on tape. This is the difference between football culture and basketball culture. And I wish people in basketball, even that covered the sport, understood it or acknowledged it. What would be the reaction if Caleb Williams or Tom Brady or Peyton Manning or Big Ben felt disrespected and it went public? It was leaked publicly because he didn't get a game ball. We would be collectively get over it. Or if Gretzky didn't get a puck in his prime for most combined wins. Get over it. It's hockey. It's football. But basketball, it's the basketball culture in America. There's this constant need to show respect. You got to show me respect. Constant pandering. And maybe it's just as simple as you need access to like four or five people. You need access to Rich Paul or LeBron or Wemby. And maybe that's what it is. But and there'll be as many people that defend LeBron for this, not getting the game ball, then we'll criticize him for it. And I'm not really criticizing him. I'm just saying, can you imagine in football, Tom Brady? Remember when Tom Brady got a game ball for surpassing Peyton Manning and most passing yards in history? Now, that's a big deal for a quarterback. Not combined wins, not most third downs, not most passing yards ever. That's like in basketball, most points ever. That's a big deal. Passing Kareem most points, that's huge. I mean, leading scorer in league history, that's a big deal. Or most passing yards for a quarterback. And then Belichick gave Brady a game ball. And what was remarkable about that, it was such a story because Belichick never gave Brady the ball. And for 20 years, he ate a dirt sandwich. That's football. But basketball, there's this constant belief that Rob Pelinka is supposed to wake up every day and make sure I got LeBron's back. Like, LeBron, you've been in the league 23 years. You've been front and center for 23 years, and you've been overwhelmingly beloved everywhere you've been. You've got critics. You know, welcome to the world. So does every mayor and governor and every CEO and, you know, every talk show host. But the idea the Lakers are anti-LeBron, let me ask you, who did they go get? When LeBron arrived, all the young guys, LeBron didn't want to play with them. Bye-bye, they all got shipped out. Anthony Davis got shipped in. Who's Anthony Davis represented by? LeBron's agent. So LeBron's agent engineered that. I don't know, that seems like a biggie. Secondly, Lakers have fired multiple coaches to get LeBron's podcast partner, J.J. Redick, in the fold. That seems like it's pro-LeBron. Westbrook move. They brought him and bailed on him. I think LeBron had some impact on that. Something. Not saying everything, but something. And also, every public comment since LeBron in the last year has he's turned 40 plus. Hey, we want to have LeBron back. They also drafted his son. Westbrook, AD, firing coaches, drafting his son. Every public comment is, we'd like to have LeBron back. This is the difference. You can't literally show enough respect to a basketball player or you don't like him. I'm not going to side with LeBron on this one or his agent. You know, you don't have to say Pelinka's the best GM in the league. I'm not saying he is. Sam Presti's pretty darn good. There's some Danny Ainge. There's a lot. Brad Stevens. I'm not saying that. But I've never felt like, oh, they're just running him out of the. Folks, you draft a guy's kid, you get him AD, you bring in Westbrook, you bail on Westbrook, you fire multiple coaches. You know, I mean, every public comment, we want him back. It's just to me, and as I read the article, maybe I'm just misunderstanding it. Maybe in basketball culture, most combined wins is massive. I've never once in my life known a basketball fan, and I'm one, thinking, I gotta watch this game. Why? Bob surpassing Jim in combined wins. It doesn't. Now, breaking the all-time scoring record? Absolutely. Passing yards for a quarterback? Passing the great Peyton Manning? Absolutely. That's game ball stuff. I totally get it. I don't know. I mean, I think LeBron's gotten a lot of game balls. I'm guessing. I don't keep track of it. I didn't know they gave him out in the NBA that regularly. Apparently they do. But I got to be honest on this one. And I've supported LeBron a lot. The times I've criticized LeBron, I even defended drafting Bronny. My take was it was a terrible draft. He's got, you know, LeBron DNA, bad draft. I knew a little bit about Bronny from people that knew him. Good kid, works hard. I mean, he was a 6'1 non-point guard, which doesn't exist in the NBA, but why not bring him in the fold? Middle of the second round, it was a bad draft. Do a solid for LeBron. But if I'm going to grab my yellow piece of paper, and I'm going to do pro-LeBron, anti-LeBron sentiment since he arrived in L.A. I got Bronny, AD, Westbrook, firing coaches, J.J. Redick, public comments, as a lot of pros. I mean, I think it comes back to the basketball culture and the football culture. They're just different. And in the football culture, it's almost, you kind of get made fun of if you care about awards. You kind of get poked in the ribs if you really care about personal achievement. And in basketball, if you don't acknowledge it and worship it, you don't like me. Yeesh. That's a lot. I mean, can you imagine being the boss of somebody that you constantly had to give him employee of the month every third month or he felt slighted? I mean, at some point, your contract is respect. I've said this about broadcasting. I never see my bosses. They're busy. They got stuff to deal with, like the NFL. Man, I never see my bosses. The respect I get from my bosses, one, they leave me alone. Two, they pay me well. That's the respect. I don't need plaques. Okay, I made that. Maybe that's just me. I mean, LeBron will have made from the Lakers $347 million. Arguably, most of it out of his prime. That feels like a lot of respect to me. Maybe they should have paid him $247 and given him more game balls. Maybe he'd be happy. I could just be off here. Doubt it, but I could be. J-Mac with the news.
1: No.
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5: This is the Herd Line.
30: Let me ask this.
7: I was hoping you wouldn't, but go ahead.
30: Okay, let me ask you this. Do you believe the writer wrote most wins combined?

0: He likes LeBron.
1: Well, yeah.
0: So if J.J. Redick thought it was a massive moment and thought it was sliding LeBron, would he not have in that moment as one of the smartest basketball guys out there turned and gone, hey, before we go anywhere, let's talk to the king. Like, and it's not a criticism of the writer. I mean, it's a good column. It's got all sorts of information. But my take is it's more of I'm pointing it at LeBron. Is that a big moment?
1: I think LeBron is sending a message with this article. I know Dave play hoops with him. Him and LeBron are close.
0: Yeah,
1: I think LeBron's sending a message. Hey, guys, willing to take a pay cut, but I'm not doing it if Rob Pelinka's here. He disrespected me too many times. He's catering to everyone else. I will take a pay cut, but only if Rob Pelinka's gone. That's my read here. And you saying yesterday that they hired two new assistant GMs? I don't know. Maybe they're evaluating Pelinka. By the way, the Caruso stuff... Remember, Pelinka could have signed Caruso. He went and signed Talon Horton Tucker. They lose Caruso. They haven't been the same since.
0: Yeah, I am not insinuating that LeBron and his people are leaking the story to the writer. That's not what I'm insinuating.
1: He's good at that. You know that.
0: LeBron's the best in the league at it.
1: Yes, he is.
0: But what I'm saying is it is being the gist of the article is that is a massive moment. And I just, when I watch the video, I don't feel it. I've never known anybody that goes to a game caring about that in my world.
1: Mm. Yeah. All right. Well, let's get to Herdline. Let's start with Malik Nabers, your Giants top receiver. Colin, not great news. It was just announced that he had a second surgery. They're calling this just a cleanup, a follow-up, no big deal. And it's like, what? I mean, he had the surgery back in September when he tore his ACL. Now, Nabers played 2 years ago and was awesome as a rookie on my fantasy team. This guy's a juggernaut. But then he gets hurt, and now it's like, oh, boy, an explosive wide receiver, go-up-and-get-it guy, yards after the catch, and now he's having a second surgery? Look at the numbers, Colin. He's played in 19 games and missed 15 in his career. If this were, I don't know, any quarterback... any quarterback out there, you'd be like, whoa, he's just not reliable. Oh, but go ahead.
0: No, I think... When I think of Malik Nabers, I think of injuries.
1: Yeah.
0: I think he's a spectacularly talented, like Odell Beckham got to a point where I'm like, I think he's really good. But Malik Nabers struggles. We've talked about this when Jaden Daniels came into the NFL from LSU. We said, he's really good. I worry about the body. Malik Nabers, a couple years in, my take is he gets banged up a lot. And not just missing games. He gets banged up in games. So it's like, I'll say that Puka Nacua gets banged up a lot. Now, he's a super physical wide receiver. Some guys do, some guys don't. Some guys have a style of play. JSN is a guy that doesn't. I mean, he avoids the big hits. Some quarterback, Eli Manning, seemingly was never hurt. Brett Favre was never hurt or played through pain. Jared Goff never gets hurt. Caleb Williams. And then there's quarterbacks that always feel like, I mean, Jalen Hurts has been, Brock Purdy been, they kind of get dinged up a lot. Never play at 100%.
1: Kyler Murray. Sorry.
0: That's fair. That's fair.
1: I will say, if you want silver lining for the Giants fans who say I'm a Jets hater, Jackson Dart was pretty good last year and didn't have Malik Nabers. So add him to the mix, a healthy Nabers, maybe you've got something. I'm not as bullish on the Giants, though, as you are. Let's go to the NBA, Colin. For the Golden State Warriors and Steve Kerr, they announced they're keeping him for 2 years. And the GM, Mike Dunleavy, said, hey, we had some priorities this summer, but Steve Kerr, bringing him back was a major priority.
2: Yeah, I think that was the first order of business for us, and we're thrilled to have Steve back. The greatest coach in franchise history, one of the best ever. So for me personally, great partner. I think it's best for our players and our organization, our fans, so we're excited about it.
0: I covered Mike Dunleavy in high school.
1: I remember him at Duke. He was really good.
0: Yeah, I covered him. His dad was the coach of the Blazers. He played at Jesuit High School in Portland. He was a really good player. I remember back when the NIL did not exist, I remember he had a tournament, and he was so good. He was in a tournament, and there was a basketball facility, I think, in Beaverton, and I went there. Literally, I remember Tubby Smith was there. Every college basketball coach of note was in that arena. It was like turning on a Hall of Fame, a pre-Hall of Fame induction ceremony. There were like 13, 14 coaches all to see Mike Dunleavy play for Jesuit or on his AU team or whoever it was.
1: Yeah, I will say that Dunleavy has not had it easy in Golden State. Basically, Bob Myers was like, hey, would you like to eat a big poop sandwich for the next 5 years? Here's the Warriors. You're taking over. I mean, Kyle, it is a rough go. And now they face the offseason like, Are they going to be

0: able to get anyone? Well, can they get Giannis?
1: They have two Hail Marys. One was getting a top three or four pick in the draft. They didn't get that.
0: No.
1: That was one of the Hail Marys. I don't know. I don't think they have much left. And because you tell me who they could trade. They're not trading Steph. Well, who would anybody want? Pods average 14 a game. Draymond's expensive, past his prime. Who do they have to move?
0: Jimmy Butler's coming off a major injury at 35
1: they
0: move or something.
1: Kuminga. Kuminga's already
0: He's gone.
1: In Atlanta. They just don't have any, you know, anything in the barrel here. I think you come back at maybe, you know, 2 years, you play with the fellas, but they don't, again, they're like the Niners. Old, brittle, expensive.
0: You can't stay on top forever. It's tough. Yeah. I mean, maybe there's a world where Kerr comes back because he knows they're going to make a major move. I just don't see why he'd come back to what I think is like a 42-win team. Final story, Colin, Miami Dolphins making news for a splashy signing, Devin Achane, basically their second-best player, 4 years, $68 million. Yeah, he was a top six back in the league last year. If you look at some of the numbers, he was right there. I think it's a smart move. If you notice, the Jets locked up Breece Hall. The Dolphins lock up Devin Achane, and both of those moves were made because a lot of top-end running backs, Gibbs, Bijan Robinson, all those guys are going to be coming up soon. They're going to get big bucks.
1: Remember, 2 years ago on this show, you and I both pushed back on the narrative, running backs, nobody's paying, and we said, timeout. Running backs will always matter in this sport. It was kind of a weird 18 months where some guys weren't getting a second contract, and analytics do show you that you don't want to pay a running back you draft a second contract. But the reason running backs will always matter, because good teams have leads and good teams need to kill out the clock. And it's ball control. Time of possession in the NFL is valuable. Bad teams with average quarterbacks need running backs to take the heat off their average quarterback, and good teams need it because they have a lead late and they want to run the clock out. Running backs will always have value. Now, what's their injury hit? I mean, Christian McCaffrey's been injured multiple times. He's going to get paid as long as he can play. Yeah. So I like the deal by that they have two players I really like in Miami, the quarterback and the running back, and they're going to pay both.
0: And then they have literally nothing else on the roster after trading Waddle. I guess the only note I would say here is, you know, 4 years, 60, that's a lot of money for a team that is not close to anything.
1: Right.
0: I mean, would it have made more sense to try to flip him for a first-round pick in what is a loaded draft next year?
1: No. You can't bring Malik Willis in and not have a number one receiver, a number one tight end, or a number one running back. That's what they did with Bryce Young. Remember, they bring him in, they trade DJ Moore, and it takes him 2 years. He looked awful. And then this year, finally, Bryce Young had two receivers, T-Mac and Leggett, we both like. We're like, oh, he's actually pretty good quarterback.
0: That's a good point, yeah.
1: J-Mac with the news.
2: Well, that's the news.
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2: The Herd Line News.
1: So schedule release is tonight. You know, it's pretty funny. I've gotten four texts since my LeBron rant. And it's just from random friends. They're all saying, no, you're spot on. You're not wrong. And, I think you can have some complaints if you're LeBron about the Lakers. Everybody complains. I complain. You complain. We all complain. My wife complains. I complain. The world complains. But I don't like this. They don't treat him well at all. They drafted his son, AD, Westbrook, firing multiple coaches. I mean, 23 years in, we going to lose sleep on game balls? I get a birthday cake every year from Fox. What do I always say? I don't eat cake, but it's nice to get it. It's a birthday cake. But I wouldn't ask for six birthday cakes a year. Hey, that was my 800th show. That was 808. It's a huge show. It's like they give you a cake and they pay you. What do you want? All right. I got some thoughts on the Bears, and there's a lot of talk. The NBA draft's about 5 weeks away, and it's a fascinating draft. Man, there's a lot of rumors about trades. Man, there's a lot of them about the Utah Jazz and trades. 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
0: Saturday night is baseball night on Fox, and this week we're in the Big Apple for the Subway Series. 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
1: Just got a text from somebody in the NBA. They do not view that as a massive moment. A massive moment is when you break Kareem's scoring mark and they stopped the game, brought your family on the floor, pay homage to LeBron. That is a massive moment, according to texters. But, you know, maybe, who knows? All right. So yesterday I said on the show, and I believe this to be true. I think it's pretty self-evident that if you have a great coach and a great quarterback, schedules matter less. Now, you may go from 12 wins to 10 or 11 to 9 because your schedule is really tough and you have back-to-back long road trips and you have a couple injuries. But I think schedules really affect average teams or slightly above average or slightly below. I think the Bears have an A++ coach and an A++ quarterback. So I now their over under is less than Detroit because their schedule is viewed as the toughest. And I think again, a schedule can absolutely matter if you have like back to back two or three Pro Bowl quarterbacks in a row or back to back roadies. What's interesting though, this pushes back on my belief. How have teams fared with the toughest NFL schedule? You've got to go back to the 2016 Atlanta Falcons. To find a team that won a playoff game, just won a playoff game, that had the toughest schedule. So that goes against my belief. So now there's a couple reasons I still feel strongly about the Bears. Number one, the bottom of the NFL, and I've discussed this ad nauseum last several years, is starting to look like the bottom of the NBA. Awful. Because the league has become more quarterback driven. If you don't have one, you get bad fast. By Thanksgiving, you're unwatchable. So they get to play, Bears, get to play both the Jets and the Dolphins. Those are just bad teams. Secondly, they also, Chicago plays several teams that are unsettled, young, or pretty average at quarterback. The Vikings, the Falcons, the Saints, some would say Carolina. Third is, they do play New England and Seattle, who were in the Super Bowl. But Seattle's the better of those two teams, and Seattle lost key players and their offensive coordinator. I don't believe Seattle will be quite as good this year. Now, they play Buffalo on the road. That's going to be tough. And they have to go to Green Bay and to Detroit. That's going to be tough. But I believe this to be true. Is when did Apple start taking over the world in tech? At the height of the brilliance of Silicon Valley. Because they had a great coach and great leadership. They had Steve Jobs. If they're just not that much great anywhere. And you can go to Hollywood. Think of all the creatives in this world who are filmmakers. You can go to Italy. You can go to Canada. You can go to the States. You can go to London. Think of all the great filmmakers. If I said to you, name a great director, even within the industry, there's 6 or 7 or 8 names that pop up with all the creatives in the world, with all the great film directors. There's not that much great of anything. And so Ben Johnson, to me, is a top 5, 6 coach in the league. Well, what has he proven? He turned the Bears around. What did Detroit do when he left? Man overboard. I've always said, when you go take a job, it's not just about what you do with a new job. What happens to the place you left? Every time Jim Harbaugh leaves somewhere, he succeeds. The other guys fall apart. What were the Niners when he left? What was Michigan when he left? It's not just what Ben Johnson did in Chicago. The Lions, with a pretty good roster, especially on offense, struggle. So I think Caleb is as good as they get. I mean, he's not Josh Allen Mahomes yet. He's close. Here's Ben Johnson on the upcoming season.
15: We got a monumental task at hand because this division only got better so far this offseason, and we still have the draft to come. So our guys, we got to go back to work just like we did a year ago. It doesn't get any easier. It's going to continue to get harder. They're going to feel that pressure from the coaching staff so that when we get to these games in the fall, that we're going to be ready for it.
1: Okay, there's a story. The NBA draft's about 5 weeks from now, and it's a really good one and a really fun one. For a couple of reasons, there's about 9-10 really good players. The other thing is we don't have a Wemby. We don't have a LeBron. We don't have a Tim Duncan. Okay, we don't have a, this guy's going to be really good day one. Dominant, in fact, day one. We don't have a Magic. We don't have a Cooper Flagg. What we have is, with A.J. DeMonsa and Darren Peterson, two really high-end players that will be hyper-productive early. And there's disagreements on who's number one. So that makes it fascinating. You're never going to trade out of a LeBron or a Duncan or a Magic, because if it, you get fired. There's certain time, Andrew Luck, you had to draft Andrew Luck. Caleb Williams. I mean, Chicago didn't even look at other quarterbacks. They didn't even interview other quarterbacks. Like, there are certain players who are viewed as absolutely can't miss number one. You take them, don't outthink the room. That's not the case here, because Darren Peterson at Kansas may have missed 11 games with cramps, and there are questions about him, but we have found that he played DeBonsa at least three times head-to-head and was the better player. And whereas DeBonsa's got a huge ceiling, he's still not a great shooter. Peterson is everything now, but he has cramping issues. That's really it. Remember, before the season, Peterson was seen as absolutely the number one. Go back and look at the articles I did this morning. He was the number one. And it's interesting because before the season started, or maybe the season was one or two games in, I got a text from somebody. They said, you got to watch this kid at Kansas. His name is Peterson. You have to watch. So I watched him for about four possessions. And I texted Doug Gottlieb, who's a basketball coach at Green Bay. I'm like, I think I just watched the next Kobe Bryant. And he's like, yeah, we're playing him in a week. And they did play him. So Peterson's, I don't know, ceiling, but right now he's a more polished offensive player than DeBonsa. He's a tremendous player, but he had cramps. And you know, have you noticed what Peterson is addressing pre-combine, during combine, pre-draft? His cramps. Because he knows it may cost him the number one spot. He has addressed it multiple times in interviews. He said, I took some creatine, I took too much, I cramped. And I've said it, I would struggle with it. I probably would take DeMonsa. I don't like the cramping, missing games. I also think Darren can play in a silo. But what is interesting is there's not a huge gap here, especially since Peterson's outplayed him head-to-head. So if Utah, and yesterday, A.J. DeMonsa, there's a source saying he's hoping to stay in Utah because he played for BYU. He wants to play for the Jazz. I'd love to see that. But in this draft, and I usually don't buy these big trades, I did predict Kansas City would move up in the NFL draft. Got it right. Whatever. This one I think is interesting because if, let's say, Utah calls the Wizards, we're going to give you Walker Kessler, who's a 7-footer rim protector, 15-10 guy. We're going to give you Walker Kessler and a pick. And you say, well, the Wizards already have Anthony Davis. They're going to get out of the Anthony Davis business real quick. He's expensive, hit and miss on in shape, got real heavy, he's got banged up. They're going to get out of that business. They're going to get out of the Trae Young and AD business sooner than you think. So I would listen. I would absolutely take the call. Walker Kessler, another good pick, and we can flip. I think when you're a bad team and you can get a rim protector, I've said that about the Chicago Bulls at number four. They have number four and number 15. With 15, I'm taking Michigan center. Just get a rim protector. Get him in-house to face Jokic. And what you're going to need somebody. Wemby's going to take over the league. And Holmgren in OKC is not bad. And Jokic is a great. And Giannis is going to go to a contender. So I think the trade, I usually don't buy into them. You know, I think there's something there. Now, let me ask you, J-Mac, if I could give you number one pick, which one would you take? Forget rosters of Washington, Utah. Who would you take number one?
16: Well, I'm sorry to obfuscate for a moment, but remember the Markelle Fultz, Danny Ainge moment. Everybody thought Markelle Fultz was going one. They trade back and get their guy in Jason Tatum. It was one of the biggest heists ever. So I'm not answering the phone if Danny Ainge is calling me because he must know something. Okay. personally, I thought it was going to be DeBonsa. The more I've dug in this week, I'm going to go, if I'm Washington, with Darren Peterson at one. I'm not worried about some cramping in college. That's going to be a distant story. I think offensively, he's a little more polished.
1: He is.
16: I think slightly higher upside. I love DeBonsa a lot. And I think he'd be great to fall to Utah, where he's probably a more natural fit, right? Because they don't really have like a wing. Lauri Markkanen is good.
1: Well, he's a big. He's a
16: big
1: forward.
16: Wing. Yeah. They have Ace Bailey, who they just drafted, who was
1: Utah's
16: good. They got, dude, they're a playoff team next year.
1: Oh, there's no question. Yeah. And my take is Walker Kessler is a little expendable. Not a lot. You like bigs. He's 15-10. He's a rim defender. He's a good player. Walker Kessler's a good player. But I to get my guy, I could see that.
16: So are you excited about Caleb Wilson falling? It sounds like Memphis at three loves everything Cam Boozer does, and they need like an organization reset with the Ja Morant, you know? Cam Boozer is just such a class act, so he's going to go three. You think Caleb Wilson four?
1: I do. And I like him. Here's something I know to be true. 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
13: Like, time in his career,
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12: Didn't like him missing that final shot.
13: No, that's weak and it's sort of sad. 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
23: I don't want to have a pessimistic attitude because I'm the most optimistic guy, even when I'm feeling a little. But there's got to be a part of you, Dandy, that's like, you knew it was going to end. Like, no offense to a lot of National League teams, right?
13: Because of health, though, yeah. So
23: come the playoffs, no, like, doubt. 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
12: 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Not by the Lakers, by the Rockets. So.
23: But there was, like, hope there. But remember we joked about anyone who hard fought that won that series?
12: I said either team was entering a wood chipper.
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27: The Bucks have to be prepared to not like what they get back. This is not Giannis from 4 years ago. This is Giannis from this year and the last year and a half, where he's injured, he's over 30. How much more time does he have? We love Giannis, but we're not going to completely break up our team to go and make a move for him. So they have to understand they're not going to be overwhelmed. This is not LeBron hitting free agency and everybody's putting all these movies together and going to visit him and what's going to happen. This is not that kind of situation. This is not everybody's loading up with their best offers. We're going to trade him. this is going to be very underwhelming for the Bucks, because the reality is this is Giannis at 31, where you have a lot of questions.
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8: 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Minwoo Lee is the clubhouse leader at 4 par through 16 holes. On his heels, Aldrick Pocketar and Stefan Jaeger, both 3 on the day. South African golfer Garrick Higo, who was late to the event and penalized 2 strokes, shot a 69, 1 par. Bryson DeChambeau is 4 par, Rory McIlroy 1, and Jon Rahm even. More teases ahead of the NFL schedule release on Thursday. The Bears are reportedly hosting the Green Bay Packers in Chicago on Christmas Day. Devon Achane reached an agreement with the Miami Dolphins to give the running back a 4-year, $68 million extension. The New York Giants are hopeful wide receiver Malik Nabers will be able to play week one after undergoing a second knee surgery for a cleanup procedure. I'm Chris Perfett.
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10: Do you remember how bad they were pre-LeBron? The 5 previous seasons, no playoffs, hard to do in the NBA, and they had the worst record in the league for 5 years. That was the Lakers. He overcame, and this is virtually impossible to do in pro sports. How many coaches?
0: A new day in The Herd starts now.
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10: Okay, here we go. Welcome in, hour 2. NFL draft release tonight. Everybody's getting into their James Harden feels. Settle down, everybody. Couple of nice playoff games. Settle down. It does not undo his playoff resume. Forget his playoff resume. Even during the Cleveland Cavaliers playoff run this year, this postseason, he's had 4+ turnovers in 9 games. He's had as many or more turnovers than field goals made in 4 games. I mean, Toronto was an average team. Toronto took the Cavs 7. There was a 4-game stretch. He had more turnovers than field goals made. Let's go way back in history to games 1 and 2 of this series against Detroit, where he had 11 turnovers in the first 2 games and 9 made baskets. Listen, James has always been, here's the good report card on James Harden's playoff history. 6 different teams, he's had 30+ points in a game. Here's the bad report card. 5 times teams have said, yeah, thanks, we're good here. So with James Harden, you know, you get a lot of activity. A lot of turnovers, a lot of points, and a lot of teams that move on. I thought last night he had good playoff games, but at the beginning of this series, it was brutal. And the Toronto series was brutal. So, and you hope if you're a Cavs fan, it doesn't go 7, because James, who's got the ball a lot in his hands, not sure he's in the best shape relative to other NBA stars, he has been a bad game 7 performer. He's a Hall of Famer. He's an all-timer. He's a beautiful offensive player. But he had a great game last night, and he deserves credit. But it was mostly Detroit just couldn't get a basket. Here's Harden after.
14: I've only been here 2.5 months, you know what I mean? So, like, the things that we were going through is all new, you know? So, like, learning how to be, you know, a second option and feed and play off Donovan, you know, when to be aggressive, finding when to be aggressive, when to be a playmaker and things like that. So, and then offensively finding what works for us, you know, for me to be successful, to get guys, you know, shots and open looks. So it all comes together. And I think we,

0: we're building in the right direction.
1: Yeah, we will have, this is one of these topics that during the commercial breaks, and we have Laker fans, J-Mac's a Laker fan, I've always watched the Lakers, Ryan's a big Laker fan, so I keep asking everybody, am I missing something here? Which is, there is a story, ESPN, Dave McMenamin wrote, that it's good reporting here, and Jason knows him. I've met him. I don't know him. That LeBron, there was a big moment. LeBron broke the all-time record for combined wins, and he felt slighted. LeBron felt slighted that he didn't get the game ball. And my take is, and this is the video of it, that J.J. Redick and LeBron are very, very, very, very, very tight. If J.J. Redick, who got the ball from Rob Pelinka, if J.J. thought it was a huge moment, I trust J.J.'s intellect and his intuitive nature, he would have stopped everything and said, hey, before I get any love here, let's go to the king. And they didn't do it. Rob didn't do it. J.J. didn't do it. It wasn't that big of a moment. Now, LeBron could be getting more sentimental. I, in my life, maybe you can agree with this, as we age, we all get more sentimental. You cry easier. You're thinking about your legacy, your kids, your life, and maybe that's it. But I would say this, in Hollywood, in almost every industry, you know what the big moments are. Like in Hollywood, winning the Oscar, being a number one box office hit, those are the grand slams. Lifetime Achievement Award or a Golden Globe, which you basically buy, aren't as big. Lifetime Achievement Award is like, hey, man, you've been great. We had to give it to somebody. I mean, honestly, they give those things out. You've been a great steward for the industry. That's not as big as an Oscar. If you ask Martin Scorsese, he wants Oscars. He wants a number one movie, The Irishman. It's very nice to get that Lifetime Achievement Award. It is very nice, but it's not that big. When LeBron broke the all-time scoring record, they stopped the game. Like that is a big one. Like in football, I could see stopping a football game for you just broke the all-time NFL touchdown record. You're a running back. You're Christian McCaffrey, let's say. I don't even know who has the record. Christian McCaffrey scores a touchdown, and they stop the game. They take the ball. Most touchdowns ever by an NFL player. That is a most points ever in basketball. But I'm not real sentimental when it comes to records. I'm not a record guy. I'm not. I've never have been. I don't know. Brady probably has 30 records. LeBron could have 50. I know when LeBron broke Kareem for all-time points, that felt big. That block against the Warriors game 7, that felt massive. His first title in Cleveland, his first title in Miami, the title. There's been 5 or 6 moments for LeBron I'm like, hey, tip of the cap, you're unbelievable. You start getting into Lifetime Achievement Awards, Golden Globes, most combined minutes, most combined wins. I don't know. But I'm not an awards guy. So Dan Wojcicki will join us. Maybe I'm just too jaded. But I ask Laker guys, J-Mac doesn't think it's that big. Ryan is like, it's not that big. I think LeBron's aging. And I also think this. LeBron's competitive. And I also don't buy the Lakers haven't treated him well. They draft his kid. The AD move. The Luka move. Mm. The Westbrook move. They ran through coaches. I've had 4 coaches in like 6 years. That's because LeBron wasn't happy. So it doesn't feel, and they always say nice stuff about it. Now, again, LeBron can criticize, I don't like some of our moves.
2: Well,
1: that is fair, but that's not, I can't rip my boss because I don't agree with everything they did in programming.
2: Yeah. It's tough. Listen, LeBron is faced, he's at a crossroads, Colin. He has 2 choices. Take a major pay cut and stay with the Lakers or retire. Nobody's paying him $50 million. We've established that.
1: Yeah.
2: But it's tough for LeBron, who's still almost an all-NBA level guy, to take a major pay cut. And I'm just telling you right now, I can sense it coming. There's going to be stories about Pelinka's offseason moves. When J.J. Redick's on the bench and says, I can't play him, about DeAndre Ayton, that's a Pelinka guy. Did you notice in game 4, Ayton was benched in the 4th quarter. They went with Jackson Hayes. And then, oh, by the way, Jake LaRavia, that's a Pelinka move. He was benched the last 2 games of the series. So you build this case against the guy you don't like. You get him rubbed out off the team, and then LeBron takes his pay cut because he feels like that's a win. You know, there's some guys like that, Colin.
1: Yeah, well here's the thing. The new owners of the Lakers, they don't owe LeBron anything.
2: Correct.
1: Like remember, when That group came in. They got rid of Cody Bellinger, Manny Machado, Corey Seager, Trey Turner. Those are great. Trey Turner didn't even win the batting title.
2: Yeah.
1: I mean, he's a great player. Corey Seager's the first or second best Texas Ranger. These are Manny Machado's an all-star. The Dodgers moved off, I think at one point, Zach Greinke early in the process as they built, were building their greatness. They've moved off all-stars to get better players. This group, they know Luka is it. Right? Luka, six more years, hopefully, five more, in his prime. And I do think they like Austin Reaves. They're not going to let Austin go for nothing.
2: So one of Dan Wilkie's articles, Colin, Luka said, I want Austin Reaves. I want to play with him. I want him as my wingman.
1: And that matters.
2: Yeah, no, that's huge. I know you don't think he's in the Kyrie Irving role. I did find some stats that say basically he's 85% of Kyrie in Dallas. And then you've just got to wonder, where does LeBron fit on that kind of roster?
1: Yeah, it's...
2: I don't have an answer.
1: The genesis of this discussion is based on an article where LeBron felt slighted because he did not get a game ball when he broke Kareem's record of most combined wins, which I'm arguing they have gone out of their way to be pro LeBron. And, I mean, drafting his son, which I said, bad draft, second round, why not? I mean... I'd throw a draft pick at DNA of LeBron.
2: So let me ask you, Colin. So LeBron, there's nothing wrong with just walking away from the sport, right? John Elway won a Super Bowl and retired.
1: Well, he's still really good. Tom Brady didn't want to walk away. And at 45, he was still excellent.
2: So there is a world where LeBron could just say, you know, I'm done. My problem is I think he's probably got some unfinished business. I think he would love one more title.
1: Okay, I'll let me throw this out there. This was rumored. I think Nick Wright, I apologize if Nick Wright didn't start this, but I think it was Nick who suggested just a trade, LeBron for Mikal Bridges of the Knicks. Well, first of all, Mikal is, I'd like Jaden McDaniels more, but
2: wait,
1: Mikal.
2: OG, you mean OG?
1: No. The T-Wolves have a player I think fits Lakers and solves a lot of their problems. But Mikal Bridges, is Mikal kind of a poor man's Jaden McDaniels, arguably? They're 3-and-D guys, fine. But what's interesting about that, I've always believed this. If you're going to get a divorce, this has always been my rule. If you're going to get a divorce, you're going to let Brett Favre go. You're going to let Aaron Rodgers go. All you guys out there, you're getting a divorce. You do realize she's going to date a hunk and Favre's going to win and Brady's going to win. If you're going to let LeBron go to the Knicks, you better believe he is going to play his arse off to prove you made a huge mistake. He would be, I'll tell you something. If you put LeBron on the Knicks, I'll say it. Tape this. Ryan, are we taping? If LeBron goes to the Knicks will win the championship. They'll win one. They won't win two. LeBron will be unbelievable. This is when Favre went to Minnesota or Aaron, you know, when you move off a player and he feels slighted.
2: Yeah.
1: Because LeBron's big issue is, LeBron's still great, and he would also go to a team that had Mitchell Robinson, rim protector, Jalen Brunson. So LeBron would go to a much better roster.
2: I'm sorry. The Lakers need more than Mikal Bridges. Mikal Bridges has turned it around recently. That's
1: Mikal
2: not enough.
1: Mikal Bridges, two draft picks.
2: I mean, listen, that Bridges could fit like the Derrick Jones role. Derrick Jones with the Mavs was like the wing defender, hit some threes. But by the way, it just got me thinking. So LeBron goes to New York. They win the championship. When people get divorced, I'm told, usually one or both parties have what's called a glow up, right? The guy will start on GLP drug and get ripped, right? Or the lady will get like a makeover, get some work done. And all of a sudden they look, whoa, how did you let this person go? I just don't know how LeBron could play that much better than he has with the Lakers. Is that even possible? No,
1: well, he would go to a much better team.
2: And maybe do less burden.
1: I mean, if you took the Knicks roster and the Lakers roster, roster has, way more complimentary. They have like three guys. They have OG's an elite defender. Josh Hart's an elite defender. Mitchell Robinson's an elite defender.
2: Yeah.
1: Lakers don't have a single elite defender.
2: Yeah, when OG and Anobi goes down, oh no, it could be a series. I mean, they still run away from the Sixers and win too because they got Landry Shamet, who's pretty damn good. Alvarado on the, like, they got guys that they're deep. The Lakers, they don't have that right now.
1: I know. I
2: do like fake LeBron trades. It's going to get us good up until the World Cup. We could do 30 more days of this, right?
1: Yes. I just, you know, Channing Frye is joining us today. Dan Wojcicki will have some thoughts on this. 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
0: 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Tiny, tiny staff. They went through how many coaches? Four coaches, 8 years, Darvin Ham, total whiff. Gave Alex Caruso away. In fact, two of the great things the Lakers did is find Alex Caruso and Austin Reeves undrafted. 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
11: 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I don't know if you guys have noticed this. I'm not going to spend too much time on this, but have you noticed this week all the cat fighting in the SEC football coaches? Lane Kiffin taking shots at Ole Miss. Sark jumps in. Shots at Ole Miss. Florida's coach weighs in. And you know what it reminds me of? You ever see those shows, Housewives, Real Housewives of Salt Lake City or New Jersey or Orange County or Beverly Hills, where you get these kind of dysfunctional, good-looking, attractive couples that have wealth, but not real wealth. Like the richest people in Beverly Hills have 35-foot hedges. They pay monthly fines, 60 security cameras. You're going to find in life, folks, that real power, real wealth, works in the shadows, not in the sunlight. Those are the really wealthy people in Utah and Beverly Hills and Orange County. So, you know, I feel like the SEC has become the Real Housewives. They don't really have the power. They used to. And they've aged and they're a little dysfunctional. The real power now, the real wealth, is the Big Ten. They've surpassed the SEC in revenue. The revenue expectations, they're 30% over that. They're in bigger cities. Natty, natty, natty, all the sports. And I feel like the SEC has become the Real Housewives of the SEC. Everybody's taking shots and throwing drinks in each other's face. And they're making a lot of noise, and there's a lot of commotion. And the Big Ten is quietly, you know, they're the CEO of the waste management company, the founder of the waste management company, who's actually the richest guy in town times 10, and he's just staying out of the sunlight. They're just keeping quiet. And the SEC got Kiffin's throwing a drink in Ole Miss's face, and Sark's throwing one, and they're throwing high heels at each other, and they're screaming and making all sorts of noise. And the real wealth in town's the Big Ten. They're like, look at those silly kids. Big Ten, man. I just saw their revenue. I just talked to a Big Ten athletic director yesterday. Their revenue projections were huge. They blew through them. Blew through them. You see Ohio State's roster? $45 million. J-Mac with the news.
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14: Real Housewives of the SEC. That's a top five take from you. I don't know. I mean, that's, I like it. You know what else I like is the Cleveland Cavaliers last night, Colin. Oh, boy. You know, like, listen, sometimes we're in the prediction business. And when you get them right, you get them right. Now, we did get a little lucky, Cleveland, at the end of the.
11: Crazy.
14: Okay. So Jared Allen is going for a ball after Donovan Mitchell was stripped, and Thompson is going for it as well. Allen steps on his foot.
11: Yeah.
14: But then kind of leg whips him. It looked unintentional. Here it is. But the problem is this leg whip right there looks like a trip. Now, Pistons coach J.B. Bickerstaff was irate. Here he is after the game.
15: Hey, coach, did they give you a reason why there was no foul call on Jared Allen on that trip?
16: He fouled us, sir. It's dead. I mean, clear. He trips him when he's going for a loose ball in the game situation. You know, that's tough.
14: Well, listen, I
11: don't know.
14: The announcers initially were like, oh, it's a trip. But then you look at the replay and you're like, it doesn't look intentional. I don't want a game decided with 1 second left on again, two guys going for a loose ball.
11: Every Piston fan's going to say it's intentional. I've seen, who's that kid that played at Duke and Milwaukee and Phoenix?
14: Grayson Allen.
11: Yeah, I've seen his trips. I've seen Draymond Green's trips. I've seen intentional. Mac Jones kneeing people or kicking people in the groin. Yeah. Like, I've seen intentional. That doesn't feel.
14: I know. Pistons fans are outraged. You guys lost. You blew it. Now, like you said, 9-0 run at the end in the final 3 minutes, and then
11: They weren't even getting good shots. They had four a loss of possession.
14: Turnovers.
11: Yeah. Shot clock violations in the fourth.
14: Yeah. Also, hey, we haven't mentioned his name. Hour and a half in, we got to give Max Strus.
11: Yeah.
14: A shout out. Six threes last night. I mean, I don't know what took Kenny Atkinson. Like, why are you playing Dean Wade? I'll just say this. Max Strus was so impressive with, like, loose balls, hustle. I looked up his contract to see if the Lakers could go get him. But he's on the hook for $16 million next year. Great game. Great win for the Cavs. But as you said, this is not 100% over.
11: Listen, Cavs had not won
14: a road game.
11: They hadn't won a road game. And also, James Harden,
14: I know,
11: it can go kooky madooky off the reservation here. He can have bad, bad turnover games. I mean, with James, usually you get a 30 burger or you get a bunch of turnovers. So you got to be careful here. I mean, listen, you and I know this. Detroit's got a better defensive roster. Cavs have a better offensive roster. I mean, you got Harden's cooking. Donovan Mitchell's a bucket. They just got more guys that can get. Mobley hit a big three for them last night. Like, they've got more bucket getters.
14: Yeah. What's your best guess in both game sixes Friday? Spurs close it out on the road or Cavs close it out at home?
11: Spurs close it out on the road.
14: I agree. I can see the Pistons being angry. Jalen Duren, I got benched.
11: Listen,
14: I'm an
11: all-NBA
14: guy.
11: They led the game by 9. They were controlling the tempo. They were controlling the game. I could see Detroit. I'll say we'll go to a game 7.
14: Oh, if that happens, forget it. You know Harden's history. It's over. All right, let's go. Hey, WNBA. I think it was 2 years ago we were talking about this league a ton, and now not as much. But Caitlin Clark was out here in L.A. last night. I didn't even know it, or we would have tried to go to the game. My family are fans. Caitlin Clark kind of struggling. We'll talk about that in a sec. But the Fever get the win over the L.A. Sparks. Clark had 24 and 9 assists. Here she is talking about recovering from an injury. Remember, she missed most of last season with soft tissue injuries.
17: The hardest part of injury, it's still something I'm really battling, kind of almost struggling with, is just like the mental hump of getting over everything. And like, I understand my body almost too well to a point now. And something is probably something I wasn't enough in touch with before my injuries. And now I understand it very well. And so it's like you just become hyper cautious to certain things. And, you know, I think that moment in the game where, you know, obviously my back tightened up, I think I almost got confidence from that because I came back in and I played 8 more minutes. So, and I felt great the last 8 minutes. So I think it's something I can take confidence from, but it's going to take me a little bit to like really get over this mental hurdle of like trusting my body.
11: For the record, the WNBA officiating is the opposite of the NBA, where in the regular season, they just let you attack each other and don't blow fouls. And women's basketball is not as vertical as men. It's a horizontal league, so there's a lot of contact at the WNBA. A lot of times in the NBA, dudes jump over you. It becomes a very vertical game that you can't, you know, literally that just becomes vertical. That's not WNBA basketball. And so the game is officiated very loosely in the regular season, which has been a complaint. Wouldn't you think the key to this league is keeping Caitlin Clark, at least in the regular season, on the floor?
14: Yeah, 100%. Now, let's drill down on Clark for a second. So, I'm not locked in on WNBA yet, right? And I see your guy, Strauss, what's his face? Strauss, you know the guy.
11: Ethan Strauss.
14: He put out a big article about Caitlin Clark's struggles, and I started looking online like an idiot, right? If you get diagnosed with something, you don't Google it because it's all negative stuff. I start looking up Caitlin Clark, and all these people are saying she's washed, she was overrated, she leads the league in turnovers. Okay, no. She's shooting 3 for 16. It's a two-game sample size when she just missed almost all of last season. Can we take a deep breath? I mean, I don't know, Kyle. I don't know if you've seen this yet or if it's worth getting into over two games, but there is a big backlash on Clark right now.
11: From who?
14: The internet. All online. Go online and it's all negative stuff. Now, we know she's a divisive player just because she's existing and, like, you know, whatever. But I don't know. Have you seen any of this? Do you put any credence in it?
11: No, I think she's... I think

0: It's weird. People, it's, you know, the internet's stupid. They're rooting for her to fail. A lot of people. It's like 50-50, right? All right. Final story, Colin. Let's go to the NBA. No game tonight. Game 6 tomorrow in Minnesota. Anthony Edwards trying to stave off elimination. He says he's not worried after the Game 5 blowout. I mean, they lost by like close to 40. I don't see how he couldn't be, but here's ultra confident Anthony Edwards.
1: I don't see nobody in the locker room that's too worried. At the end of the day, man, it's another basketball game. So you come out, put your boots on, and get ready to go to war.
2: Yeah. Two really, really deep, good teams. I think the story of it has been, to some degree, Dylan Harper, who has been cooking people in the series.
0: So, by the way, do you want to guess who the highest-paid player is on the Spurs? This is why they're so good.
2: De'Aaron Fox?
0: Yeah. He makes exactly what Luka Doncic does this year. Luka's by far the Lakers' best player. De'Aaron Fox is like their third best player
2: in the series. No.
0: Well, in the series. He's shooting terribly. He struggled against Jaden McDaniels. But like, if your third best player is your highest, it's like A.J. Mitchell. He's the 16th highest paid player on the Thunder. And he just had an incredible series. That's how these guys are so good. Like, Castle's making nothing. Harper, Wemby, they're all on rookie deals.
2: Well, that's why we say this about the 49ers. Drafting matters.
0: Oh, huge.
2: I mean, it's easy. You know, the NBA used to be more of a big budget movie. You just collected stars.
0: Mm-hmm.
2: Whatever it cost, it cost. You know, the Lakers used to be, when it was just like, get to LA. The old CBA, you could collect stars. That's not the new NBA. That's not the new Hollywood. It is about how you can work around the cap, smaller budgets. It's harder to get movies made. It's harder to win in the NBA. You have to have elite front office personnel. You've got to have guys, three or four or five guys in your roster that are productive on one end of the floor, maybe both, and you're not paying anything to.
0: By the way, you mentioned the Niners. Now, when I was hosting for you last week, a couple guys on staff floating John Lynch. Hot seat. I mean, I'm sure you see his draft is being picked apart every year.
2: Yeah.
0: I'm just the rope these GMs are getting is a lot less in basketball and football, given the pressure to deliver these young guys in the draft.
2: Yeah. J-Mac with the news.
3: Well, that's the news.
4: And thanks for stopping by.
3: The Herd Line News.
2: I didn't address this much yesterday because we had other things to talk about. But a story that developed yesterday was LeBron James apparently loves J.J. Redick, but kind of felt slighted in late March. Didn't get a game ball for the all-time combined wins record, which doesn't feel that significant. You know, I mean, I said in Hollywood, Oscars matter and number one at the box office matters. Lifetime Achievement Awards, Golden Globes, certainly nice. Maybe you have an extra glass of champagne that night. But it's not something, you know, you spend a lot of time worrying about or talking about. Apparently, LeBron felt a little disrespected. I just don't buy the Lakers have disrespected him. AD, Westbrook, fired coaches until they got it right, drafted Bronny. They always are nice publicly. Dan Wojcicki covers the Lakers for The Athletic. That's what he does. I mean, let's just throw that out there. I feel that publicly they've been very upfront. They've made some moves. Bronny in a weak draft. I mean, I don't think there was a lot of people going to draft him. I don't think Pelinka's anti-LeBron, but I also think when you have superstars, the movie studio has to treat, you know, The Rock differently than everybody else. Do you think there's a belief in the LeBron camp that Pelinka's not on their side?
5: Well, is LeBron the Rock in this scenario? Because, I mean, I think that's probably right. Like, is probably part of the issue. And like, you would give The Rock the game ball. You wouldn't give it to the director. You know, I mean, like, I think what it is, Colin, and I can't speak to like, you know, what LeBron felt in this moment. I think, though, more holistically speaking, right, I do think that value and appreciation, particularly for a player at LeBron's stage of his career, is as important as anything. And just inherently, the way the Lakers have moved away from him towards Luka Doncic, which is smart. It's what the future demands, right? Like, it's what you should do. It has come with things that have probably lowered their level of appreciation and lowered their level of like, sort of like they've kind of, I don't want to say they haven't moved on, but like, he's no longer their priority, right? And when you're not, he's been the priority of every team he has been on for 27 years. And when you were

0: not. And Sam Amick and I wrote about this. You know, the messaging around the team was when they asked LeBron to take that kind of third option role was like, you need to be empathetic to this because the human being element of this is that it is not easy to slide back to that.
1: Yeah.
0: You know, like Colin, if you had to go sit in J-Mac's chair for a week, like it'd be hard. Like it'd be rough. It would be tough.
1: You had to listen to it in front of the Fox studio.
0: You'd have to listen to Jason's like San Francisco 49ers takes. It'd be a nightmare. Like I think, that has been an issue. And I think LeBron handled it really well, throughout the season. I think the Lakers obviously, handled it pretty well. They went 15-2 in March. We're trending in a pretty good direction until everybody got hurt. I do think though that there are just some sort of inherent awkwardnesses that come from what they tried to accomplish in terms of shifting the direction of their roster.
1: Now, new owners who have moved off great Dodgers, Machado, Bellinger, mm-hmm. Turner, Sager. This is a Buss family didn't have the capital. Buss family felt maybe they owed something. I don't think this ownership group feels that way. I mean, how do you think the new owners view LeBron? As necessary or not?
0: Baseball is different than basketball in the sense that it is easier to replace stars, right? It just is. Like, you know, you move off of Trey Turner to get Mookie Betts, right? Like there's always someone else next. I think the NBA doesn't work that way. I do think Mark Walter and their group understands that. But you know, Rob Pelinka said it, we've reported it. Priority number one this offseason necessarily isn't LeBron James's decision. The top priority is how do we build the best roster around Luka Doncic? That is the priority, right? And LeBron fits in that. He does fit in that scenario. Again, 15-2 in March, Luka talked about it, thought they had a chance to contend, from that stretch. He enjoyed playing with them in that they get along fine in the locker room. Like, I think the issue is more just sort of like they have a number of needs and, you know, how big of the pie is going to have to go to keep LeBron James. And like, what does that do to your ability to make other moves, both in the short term and long term? And I think that is yet to be determined.
1: I have had for years, I have defended LeBron to friends of mine who are like, oh, yeah. They're always like, he's needy. It's always about him. He's always like, you know, on social media, he cares too much about image. And I've pushed back and I'm like, you know, so does everybody in Hollywood. So does every politician. I'm not going to crush him for that.
0: He's at worst the second best player of all time. At worst, greatest player of all time.
1: Whereas Jordan's like, you know, Jordan was always like, Republicans buy sneakers too. I don't care what you think. There is an argument. Kobe didn't care as much. Michael didn't care as much. Duncan didn't care. Is LeBron a little thin skinned for how great he is? Shouldn't he just be able to be like, listen, man, I'm in year 23.
0: I do want to do this because I love doing this stuff, Colin. I know you do too. Let's psychoanalyze for a second.
1: Okay.
0: Right. This is our favorite thing. LeBron James is of the internet in a way that none of those other people are. Like the internet has been a part of his life. Part of his adult life, like in totality, right? Like there's that amazing photo or gif of him as a kid, you know, at 17, 18 years old at a WWF event with like his flip phone taking pictures, right? Like that, like, He entered the sort of technological internet space as he began maturity. And that is a place like where we all live. Like, you know, we're roughly the same age as LeBron James. I spend way too much time online and way too much time participating, way too much time listening to what people say and what they think and, you know, what they're going to say about my hair or how messy my bedroom is on this hit. Like, that's all part of like just life when you're on the internet. And I do think, it is actually like one of the more, it's a pretty authentic thing about him is that he does like participate in this stuff. He hears things. He knows things. He's aware. He compartmentalizes, obviously. It doesn't affect him and how he like moves and how he handles a lot of the time. But I think, he knows. It is to me, is it thin skin? I don't think so. I think again, like, The stuff that he is judging himself against are such high standards. It's not like, is he one of the best players in the NBA? It's, is he the best person to ever touch a basketball? right? Like, that's the real argument. And the question isn't like, you know, am I an important player to the Laker? It's am I the most important? Like, these are all like, they're at such levels of extremes that I think, you know, when you deal with these questions with nuance, like it gets lost. Like, yeah, I mean, you kind of mentioned, you know, the all times, you know, it doesn't seem like that big a deal. Like, let's just take a step. If for anybody else, somebody who has won more basketball games in the NBA than anybody else is a big deal. But the real context of all of this stuff, Colin, was that happened in the same month that he set the record for making more baskets than anybody else in the NBA. It happened in the same month where he set the record for playing in more games.
1: Yeah, he just wins more every month. There's a more.
0: There's an unending number of these accomplishments, right? The oldest player to ever have a triple double. He scored more points than anybody else. He's played more minutes in the NBA than anybody else. It's hard. I know for me, when I write about him, it's hard sometimes because you're like they're all these greatests, and you can't keep writing EST at the end of everything. It gets boring.
1: Yeah,
0: and also, so you have to try to find new ways.
1: Mm-hmm. I mean, JJ Redick's busy. He can't make, hey, what record's LeBron breaking tonight? I don't want to offend him. Like, at some point.
0: Oh, and JJ had, I mean, nobody had anything to do with this. JJ had nothing to do with this. And Dave reported this. And I mean, LeBron and JJ are fine. I think, you know, JJ coached LeBron well. The reason, in part, while like, and I'll just say this in general about like, if LeBron was miserable with the Lakers, like this stuff exists in the margins. But if LeBron was miserable with the Lakers, he wouldn't accept it a third role. You know, he wouldn't have, if he hated Luka Doncic. He wouldn't have volunteered to have Luka, you know, be announced last and LeBron would be announced first. You know, even in these playoff games, right? When they were to announce starters, they announced LeBron James first. They announced Austin Reeves last. Like he has done selfless things behind the scenes to try to make this all work. He cares about winning.
1: Yes.
0: He cares about his teammates.
1: No, I get
0: you, you know, and stuff like that. And is he occasionally annoyed with the fact that maybe, you know, after 8 years, they, you know, they don't look at him the same way that they used to because they've got their eyes on someone else? I'm sure he does. That is such a human thing to do. And he is a very, like, he is very, to your point about him maybe being too thin-skinned, he is very human in that way. Do I think this precludes the Lakers and LeBron James working together potentially in the future? No. I mean, here's the other thing we haven't said at all during this segment, Colin. We don't know if LeBron James wants to play basketball next year. We don't know. We just don't know yet. He's going to figure that out here in the next few weeks. And my anticipation is it won't be like he won't come out and say, like, I'm back. My anticipation is that it'll be something like where it's like, all right, like, I think I'm willing to consider this. Like, let's take some meetings and figure out, because like for the first time in his career, like truly, like he does not control what comes next. He is an unrestricted free agent. Yeah. Does not have an option he can opt into. There's not unlimited cap space all around the NBA to pay him what he's worth. He's definitely going to take a pay cut. It'll be the first time, Colin, in his entire career that his salary next year will be lower than the one it was the year prior.
1: Dan Wojcicki covers the Lakers for The Athletic. Good seeing your hair is good, by the way. I think it looks great.
0: Thanks, Colin. I appreciate it. I'm going to mute the comments. Thanks. Good looking out.
1: Dan Wojcicki. Yeah, you know, it's And by the way, I have a bias. I'm not an awards guy, you know, that I've never been kind of like into that stuff. Some people really care about it. You know, I remember when I was in local TV, there were people that they wanted to win that local Emmy so badly. And I get it. You know, I'm out here giving sports scores and having a great life. And they're out covering Metro Beat and doing hard work. 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
1: Do you remember how bad they were pre-LeBron? 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The buses were among the poorest owners with a tiny staff, right? It was basically Kurt Rambis, a couple of bus kids, Jeannie Buss, and Rob Pelinka, a former agent. Tiny, tiny staff. They went through how many coaches? Four coaches, 8 years, Darvin Ham, total whiff. Gave Alex Caruso away. In fact, two of the great things the Lakers did is find Alex Caruso and Austin Reeves undrafted. 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
1: Listen, good news, bad news, J-Mac, as you sit there in the comfy studio in Los Angeles. The bad news is Super El Nino's coming. It's going to get a little dry. And the good news, looks like Spencer Pratt's going to be your mayor.
20: Wow, going politics in the second hour. Well, dangerous. How's Pritzker doing there in Chicago? No, I know nothing. That was a joke. I'm not following this stuff.
1: No, there are some things I've always believed that what the America likes in sports, I like in sports. I love the NFL. I love college football. I love March Madness. I love Augusta. And then there's one or two things that you love that I don't get. I've never watched the Pro Bowl. I think I can't watch football if it doesn't matter. I see the number for it every year. I don't even get it. If I was commissioner of the NFL, I'd cancel it. And the other thing is the home run derby. I don't get it. Like I like postseason baseball. A big Fenway Park Red Sox Yankee series 10 years ago was magic. But I'll tell you, and I don't know how you feel because I've never really seen the ratings of it. I love the schedule release. I'll spend 3 hours tonight going through schedule releases of the NFL. You know, I want to see the Monday night, the Fox games, the Thursday games. I want to see all of it. I said earlier, I'm very interested on the 49ers. We've talked about that. I don't think people said that schedules don't matter. They obviously matter. When you travel west to east, it's very difficult for a Western team to travel east because you lose 3 hours. I know this now because I live in Chicago, and when I go back to L.A., I love the fact that I pick up 2 hours. I love that. You know, you take off at a certain hour, and it's not that late. You can get in, have some dinner. But if you're a Seattle team or San Francisco and you're traveling across the country and you're losing 3 hours and you have an early window, 10 a.m. Eastern game, a lot of teams want to get there earlier. Sometimes they'll stay out east. Some teams that travel west, east to west, will stay out west. It matters. When is your bye week? Especially if you have an old team, San Francisco, when is your bye week? Now, I've said this before, like Denver was kind of a young team last year. I was like, I don't know, like certain times, if you're a young team, I don't want a bye into the playoffs. Like I want a young team. Seattle, don't want a bye week. Get the Seahawks. They want to keep playing. Older teams, you know, you've got older teams. Toughest schedules. The Giants have the toughest schedule last year and did not do well. If you go to the last 10 years, the Falcons are the last team to have the toughest schedule, the number one rated schedule, and win a playoff game. They got to the Super Bowl and lost. It's something. I don't know how much it is. A lot of these teams weren't necessarily, you know, Raiders, Browns, Giants weren't necessarily very good. I think schedule matters less the better your coach and the better your quarterback. Buffalo's going to win games. I don't care what their schedule is. Now, I think, for instance, I think Chicago and Detroit are very even. The Lions over-under is 10.5. The Bears is 9.5. I think Chicago's better than Detroit because I like the coach and the quarterback, but I do think the schedule for Detroit is so much easier than Chicago, or the perception is that's going to matter a game or a game and a half. Like, I think it does matter, but I think I have both Detroit and Chicago getting into the playoffs. I don't think it knocks a good team out of the playoffs. Get you a better seed, maybe. 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
19: Run report. Is there anyone anywhere surprised that Victor Wembanyama came out and went full alien last night against Minnesota after he was ejected in game 4 for cracking Naz Reid? And all this rage about how he should have been suspended on top of that ejection, and that Minnesota got under his skin, into his head, and they would do it again in game 5. Yeah, well, horrible take, Hot Take Nation. Swing and a miss, lava pigs. Of course this guy was dominant last night, enabling the Spurs to rip back control of the series. There is your future face of the league, showing that he's way ahead of schedule and that he truly is one of one. I mean, big ups to the Wolves. Never say never when it comes to these guys. Not dead, can't quit. And yes, they have come back before, but they're not coming back this time. Not now, not against this guy, and not to go lava pig like the lava pigs themselves, but the NBA has never seen anything like Wemby before. And I mean ever. I'm Jim Rome. And remember, you can follow me on Instagram at Jim Rome.
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4: It's the first round of the PGA Championship at Aronimink Golf Course. Four-way tie atop the leaderboard at present. Aldrick Pocketar, Stefan Jaeger, and Minwoo Lee all turned in 67 scorecards on a par 70 course. Ryo Hitsatsune is 3-under through 16 holes to round out that top. Xander Schauffele, 2-under par. Bryson DeChambeau is an eye-watering 7-over. Rory McIlroy, 2-over par. South African golfer Garrick Higo could have a share of the lead, but he was penalized 2 strokes for showing up late to his tee time. He turned into 69. New York Giants wide receiver Malik Nabers underwent a second knee surgery for a cleanup procedure. The Seattle Mariners are placing catcher Kyle Raleigh on the injured list due to a right oblique strain. And the Edmonton Oilers have fired head coach Chris Knobloch after a first-round exit to the Anaheim Ducks. I'm Chris Perfett.
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1: Do you remember how bad they were pre-LeBron? The 5 previous seasons, no playoffs, hard to do in the NBA, and they had the worst record in the league for 5 years. That was the Lakers. He overcame, and this is virtually impossible to do in pro sports. How many coaches?
24: A new day in The Herd starts now. 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
1: Okay, here we go. Here we go, hour 3. NBA champ Channing Frye in 15 minutes. NFL schedule release. A lot of stuff out there right now has not been confirmed by the NFL. I'm looking at some stuff. Sounds right, but I don't know. A little shaky. All right, Detroit had it won and kind of choked like a cat in a hairball. It got bad. Detroit could not get a bucket late. Series now heading back 3-2, Cleveland. Detroit had the game sealed but couldn't get a point in the last 3 minutes. Not a point, because they got one guy who can get his own basket, Cade Cunningham, and they were taking the ball away from him. And great example. Difference regular season playoffs is Jalen Duren, Detroit. 20 a game regular season. All-star regular season. Pistons second best player regular season. Averages now half that in the playoffs. He's just a really good rebounder who you'd love to have on the roster, and he's seeking a big extension. Fans have always thought, oh, the NBA, they rig the playoffs for the stars. No. The really good teams have 2 or 3 guys who can rise above schemes. Because when you're playing the same coaches and same teams, all your tricks, you don't have a fatigue advantage. Everybody's equally rested. And they're going a mile deep on your schemes. That's why Austin Reeves isn't quite the same player. He gets hunted in the playoffs. Everybody's rested and they know every move he's got. Teams take away your strengths. They attack your weaknesses. And that's what happened. Jalen Duren, really nice 20 a game all-star in the regular season. A guy that rebounds in the playoffs. That's why Michael Jordan, 6-for-6 in the finals, even when he faced Gary Payton. Gary Payton was the NBA's defensive player of the year, and the Sonics had the second best defense in the NBA. And Michael Jordan against Gary Payton, 27 a night, finals MVP. Now, Michael had to work a little harder with a glove, but he was still MVP. Andre Iguodala was the MVP of the finals. He contained LeBron. LeBron averaged 35 a game in that series. LeBron had to work a little harder for the 35. There's no containing the great players. Cade Cunningham's always going to get his. Jalen Brunson's going to get his, right? Luka, if he's healthy, is going to get his. The great guys get theirs. The very good guys even get theirs. Jalen Duren's in the West, a guy. In the East, he's really good guy in the regular season. Playoffs, 10 a game. So people think going from this regular season to the playoffs in the NBA is like going from fourth grade to fifth grade. You're just using fewer crayons. It's not. That's not. It's like going from elementary school to grad school. It's even officiated differently. It is a different sport. The way it's officiated, the way the schemes come down, that's why you need stars. That's why you need a Jordan, or at the time a Bill Russell, or a Kareem, or a Magic, or a Bird. You can throw everything you want at them. They'll get theirs. Bucket getters. And Detroit's got one. Said it all year. I liked them in this series because I just thought they'd kind of squeeze out the inconsistent Cavs. But guess what? Donovan Mitchell, bucket getter. James Harden, bucket getter. Evan Mobley hit a big three, bucket getter. Detroit doesn't have any. Well, they got one. So, and that's really the difference. You saw it last night. That's why Austin Reeves, you're like, so effective in March and not nearly as much in May. Different sport. NFL's not different, a little more intense, but hockey, I mean, it's intense. It's intense in the regular season. So now it's 3-2 Cavs. Cade Cunningham, the bucket getter for Detroit, talked after.
7: Tough loss. Obviously, we wanted to protect our home court. We failed to do that. You know, being up 3-2 is an advantage for them. It's first of four wins, though. We know that. We've had our back against the wall before. And at the end of the day, I mean, if we can't win a game on the road, how far are we really going to get in the playoffs? How far are we going to get in this league? So, got to go win a game on the road. That's what we're going to go do.
1: Listen, the Eastern Conference is weird. Last year, four seed Indiana takes it over. This year, the number one seed's Detroit, and they don't have a second score. A couple years ago, the Miami Heat were an eight seed, got to the finals. In the West, I feel like I know what I'm watching. I know what I'm seeing. Night to night, series to series, week to week in the East, I don't. Now it looks like the Cavs will meet the Knicks. I'll still hold on to my hope with Detroit grinding out a game six win in Cleveland. And by the way, if it goes to a game seven, James Harden is not a good game seven guy. Look it up. Okay. So schedules come out tonight officially. Now we know who everybody's playing, but schedules do matter. You know, when do you face the cluster of good teams? You always want to face a Miami when it's cooler, or a Baltimore when it's warmer. You don't want to face Denver early in the altitude. You don't want to go down to Miami in September. It matters. Buffalo, I'd rather play them when it's not a blizzard. So the San Francisco 49ers is the one schedule that I'm really interested in how it plays out, because of every schedule this year. Remember, last year, Niners had the second or first easiest schedule. This year, they travel 38,000 miles, more than any team, because they play in Australia and Mexico City. And the Niners are in a weird space. Number one, indisputably, third best roster in their division. That's not an argument. Rams, Seahawks, more good young players in their prime. Number two is they rely heavily, more than any team in the league, maybe, on older veteran players to stay healthy. Trent Williams, Christian McCaffrey, George Kittle, Bosa. The other thing is they added more older players. Mike Evans, Christian Kirk, Dre Greenlaw's back from Denver. So now they doubled down on old guys with injury history. And the other thing is their schedule, again, goes from second easiest in the league, New England, San Francisco, easiest schedules. Now it's a much tougher schedule. The other thing that worries me, and this is why the schedule matters for the Rams, for the Niners, the Rams and the Seahawks are very young, hungry rosters. A lot of the Niners stars, they're on their third big contract. The Mike Evans, the Trent Williams, the George Kittles, Fred Warners, they're on their second or their third big contract. The Rams and the Seahawks have a lot of guys who haven't gotten their first big payday yet. That matters in a sport where you get tackled and you have to play through pain. The Ram roster and the Seahawks roster are young, hungry, with a lot of stars that have not been paid once yet. Big money. Because you make your big money in the NFL in your second and your third contract. So I could see the Niners completely falling apart. If Christian McCaffrey gets injured, if the schedule is brutal after that injury, remember, Kyle Shanahan's a great coach, but he has had four losing seasons in San Francisco. And the other thing I worry about them, because the Rams and the Seahawks have drafted consistently much better over the last 4 or 5 years. The Niners have missed on a lot of draft picks. They were also 5-1 in one-score games. That never transcends year to year. Remember when the Chiefs 1 year were like 11-0 in one-score games, and then they regressed badly last year in one-score games? So I this is the one team. I want to see what the schedule looks like. And I also think, and this has been a discussion point around the draft, they have once again had a weird draft with a lot of reaches. Because they've missed on so many draft picks, they don't have the depth, which is a real problem with an old, brittle, expensive roster. Here's Robert Mays.
6: If you go back and look at teams that we think have been poor at drafting over the last 5-10-ish years, go look at how many picks they make. And I think that's part of the Niners' problem. So if you're missing those first and second round picks, especially high top 50 second round picks, your hit rate's going to look a little bit worse. So when you combine that with maybe some of the oversized influence that the coaching staff has, I think you get some of the results that you're talking about here, combined with the fact that their first round picks keep getting hurt.
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1: 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Do you remember how bad they were pre-LeBron? The five previous seasons, no playoffs, hard to do in the NBA, and they had the worst record in the league for 5 years. 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The buses were among the poorest owners with a tiny staff, right? 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Tiny, tiny staff. They went through how many coaches? Four coaches, 8 years, Darvin Ham, total whiff. Gave Alex Caruso away. In fact, two of the great things the Lakers did is find Alex Caruso and Austin Reeves undrafted. 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
4: This is a chance for you to watch the rest of the Spurs lineup. 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I mean, they have a variety of players. Stephon Castle, De'Aaron Fox. De'Aaron Fox had a couple of breakout seasons with Sacramento. Now he's kind of settled into a veteran guard for that team. 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Now, you have to have a star or two, but you have to have depth. And that's where you're seeing OKC. 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And normally in the playoffs, your rotation will shrink to around 7 players. OKC, they can have SGA sit down and not lose anything. Wemby will sit down. The Spurs don't lose anything.
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19: Channing Frye, champion in 2016, Cavs over the Warriors, 13 years, played with LeBron James. Love having him as a guest. He joined us now live. As we got a lot of different things. So we've talked about today. Actually, we've probably spent 30% of the show on the LeBron James, reportedly a little miffed with this big moment. He didn't get a game ball for you're laughing. You've been to his house before. Do you think he's upset?
20: Like, yeah, how much more stuff does the man need to acknowledge that he played good? Like, how many, if he had a game ball for every time he hit 1,000 points, 2, 5, 12, 40, he'd have a whole room full of trophies. He might as well get a storage unit. What does he need that basketball for? I mean, let's be real now. We're just making up stuff. There's enough good basketball to be on. We don't have to talk about LeBron's feelings. He's in Cancun somewhere chilling right now. So we should be talking about the teams that are playing.
19: How do you think they handle his contract, though? What do you think they do with it?
20: You know what? I think for LeBron, he should be patient. He should enjoy this time off with his family, really see what he wants to do going into next year. I know I said this on Road Trip, but I was like, AR and Luka are the worst defensive backcourt I think you could put together defensively. So I think until you can address those issues, is Luka going to be healthy? do you trust AR enough in the playoffs that he's your guy? And also, who are you going to go get that's better than him? Who are you going to go get that's better than a third option LeBron? And then all of a sudden, your two best players go down, and that third option turns into the first option. You win a first-round series. So, I mean, I think for LeBron, he should just be patient, see what happens with that team. They have some, I think, some glaring holes that they need to adjust, even if they think they want to even go for it next year. And he needs to sit down and see what they're going to do with Austin and how Luke is feeling. But just be patient if I was him. He got options.
19: There's a lot of different ways to be a champion. We're going through a 1970 run of a different team every year. OKC is going to be favored to win back-to-back, and that kind of puts them in a different class. Do you think they're respected, their style? You know, SGA is not a vertical player. He's not physical dominate. Do you think they're respected by players in the league?
20: Yeah, or else you're getting drubbed by 50. You got to respect them before they get that belt off on you. I mean, think about every team that's dominated the league. There's always been something wrong, right? Joel Embiid gets MVP, he's foul baiting. James Harden gets MVP, he's foul baiting. Giannis takes too long on his free throws. I mean, Jokic, he doesn't really play defense. When you're the MVP, people are going to nitpick your game. SGA is the real deal, and OKC is the real deal, top to bottom. I think the biggest, most dangerous thing that they have is buy-in. Right. You can have a bench, but if the bench ain't bought in to allowing your stars to be stars, guys come in and they star in their role and then they excel as a team defensively, which means they're bought into schemes and their roles and what is required to win. This team doesn't look bored of winning. They don't look like they're stopping anything. SGA style has worked. And until somebody's figured out a way to stop it, I'm going to keep going. Right. I mean, it's not. I think one thing that I do appreciate about where the league is now is, like, if you look at the top five or six players, no two of them are the same.
19: Yeah.
20: They don't have two guys that play, and that's awesome, and I love it. And so it just shows you where the league is at. It shows you these guys are starting to have a little bit more artistry to their game and not just workout guys. We're going in an era of that, but now, man, we got some absolute hoopers and some demons out there. So if you want to complain about his free throws, then stop fouling.
19: Yeah. It's interesting. I've said the last couple of years, it's hard for me to understand the East. In the West, I know how good OKC is. I know how good the roster is at Minnesota. I know what San Antonio is. I know what Denver is and isn't. In the West, 4-seed Indiana wins it. And then the year before, 8-seed the East. 8-seed Miami wins it. This year, Detroit doesn't have a number 2 score, and they are number 1. I'm like, I don't know what that. What do I make of the Knicks? But if you look at the Knicks, I will say this. Very complimentary roster. They got defensive guys. McHale, OG, Hart, Robinson. They've got kind of offensive-leaning guys. Brunson and Cat. They've got a lot. I mean, Lakers are all offense. The Knicks got a bunch of stuff. Do you believe, but it's hard to judge against Eastern Conference playoff teams. Do you think the Knicks match up with the Spurs or OKC?
20: I think they match up better with both teams, to be real. I think when you have Cat, I think people, obviously Cat's antics at times overshadow like how freaking good this dude is. I think you look at the Knicks and what they've done is they've empowered everyone, right? When Tibbs was there, he had his 7 guys and they knew what they were doing and they were locked down defensively, but they didn't have any versatility when it came to offensive, defensive sets. Would they go in a zone? Are they going to play a guy coming off the bench? But now you look at this team and each guy has the green light to go out there and make plays for each other. Brunson's a ball handler and can make plays. You got, you know, OG's a playmaker. You got Mikal Bridges playmaker, Josh Hart. I go down the line, and that's what makes them dangerous now, is that everyone feels empowered and that they contributed to them, to their success. It's not, let's just watch Jalen Brunson. I think to me, the question is, Jalen Brunson is going to have to guard if he plays OKC and if he plays the Spurs. Yeah. And so they're not going to be able to hide him anywhere because they got some dogs offensively going downhill. But I think the versatility at both that the Knicks have is going to give them a really good opportunity to make it to the NBA Finals.
19: So I got to ask you, the NBA draft's in a month. And it's really interesting, about 5 weeks. And there's no Cooper Flag, Wemby, Duncan, LeBron, Magic. There's not that. But I think it's more of like A.J. DeBonta and Darren Peterson are more like Cade Cunningham or Ant. They're going to be really, really good players for a long time. Right, but they're not going to change the fabric. None of them is going to go to the finals 9 years in a row like LeBron or dominate like Wemby could. Let me ask you this. Darren Peterson has faced DeBonta 3 times and outplayed
3: him.
19: When I watched Darren play, he reminded me of a young Kobe, more polished offensive game than DeBonta. I mean, he's ready to score 24 a night in the NBA, it looks like. But missed 11 games, kind of plays in a silo. But let's just stay on the cramping, the mental stuff. Listen, I've watched Markelle Fultz, Ben Simmons, Royce White, great players. And the game is rough emotionally, especially when you're young. And it's the phone world now. You're reading about the criticisms.
3: Right.
19: Would you take DeBonta over Darren Peterson based on
3: 20 out of 20 times? Not even close.
19: You take DeBonta?
3: I don't think it's close. What? Oh, my God, yes. Listen, that dude is a – I've watched both of them in person. I've watched Darren Peterson. I went to Arizona. I've watched those games. I've watched DeBonta play. Give me A.J. DeBonta all day long. This dude has been a pro's pro since he was in high school. You got to think what he was doing at BYU, and they were missing their second best scorer this year. You look at his package. You look at how he approaches the game. There was not a question that somebody has asked about his game, his attitude, his professionalism that he did not answer for me personally. I like his size. I like the fact that he plays basketball with his head up. I like that he understands his opportunity and he doesn't waver from his goal, right? I think there's, obviously everyone's going to have, Darren Peterson had his struggles this year, right? Kansas was a very good team. It is not a good sign when your team is better when you're off the court.
19: That's true.
3: So to me, just in that situation, is he a good basketball player? For sure. I have seen more consistent greatness from A.J. DeBonta than I have Darren Peterson. Because there's a lot of what ifs. What is A.J. DeBonta's what if? Exactly.
19: He's not a catch and shoot guy, but Ray Allen.
3: Okay. Yeah. Hey, guess what? We got 82 games for you to be a catch and shoot guy. Listen, stop. If that's it, if that's your only what if, give me 100 of those dudes. If you only got one skill, what if is you're not a standstill shooter? Because guess what? He's always had the ball in his hands. He's always been a star. He's always been like the most talented guy. So now you put him with playmakers. Now imagine him getting the ball from, I don't know, he goes to Utah and he's playing with Lauri Markkanen, right? And all of a sudden he's coming off a pin down and he catches. You think he's not going to be great at coming off pin downs at that size, at that length, right? He's been a pillar of that Utah community for the last 2-3 years. Like, I mean, I'm excited about AJ probably the most of anyone. He teams to me, he has the highest ceiling.
19: Okay, now Cam Boozer, and I had a scout tell me this. He goes, he'll play for 12 years. I don't know if he makes an all-star team. He's not super athletic. What do you make of that?
3: You know what he reminds me of? He reminds me of like David West, but just nicer. I think his skill set is very much David West. He's going to be a very solid, traditional power forward. He's only going to get bigger. He's only going to get stronger. He is going to be a powerhouse down there, but he's a pro. He's a pro. You think about, there's never been a time since he was in junior high. He hasn't averaged a double-double. So what he is going to be expected to do at that level, he's going to average 12-9, 14-9 on a good to great team. And again, he might make, like his dad, he might make one or two all-stars, but you're going to be like, dude, put this guy on my team. Put this guy on my team because he's going to make winning plays. And I know I can trust him day in and day out to be a pro. And if he has like a deficiency somewhere, I know that I could coach him. Give me that guy all day, especially in today's age. I could build. That's a great Lego piece.
19: What about the smaller guy, Acuff from Arkansas, who is just points, but he is tiny. You're going to get hunted. What do you do with a guy like that? Does that size bother you?
20: I'm not a believer in small. This is not anything personal to small guards. I have not seen it. I've not seen a small guard who is a true guard, like the one playing point all game, win an NBA championship. I haven't seen him go to the NBA finals.

0: I mean, pretty freaking impressive. But to me, he'd have to go to a Western Conference team, not an Eastern Conference team. I mean, if he plays point guard, you're going to play him versus Paolo? Like, it's just not like, who's he going to play against, you know?
1: How, you know, there's the Caleb Wilson at Carolina is so springy. He is so, I mean, just twitchy, but he's raw. What do you make a raw guy coming in?
0: Hey, hold on. 1 second. My dog.
1: Go ahead. Take your time. I love dogs.
0: Of course, somebody comes to the house when I'm on the show. Hey, I put it this way. Caleb Wilson, give me that all day. Do I have a, if it's going to sound crazy, if I'm the Wizards, I got Trae Young, I got Anthony Davis. Do I have a screen and roll big and keep his game simple? I need you to screen, roll, offensive rebound. Think about Diabate from Charlotte. Think about his impact on that team. And to me, if he's this raw 6'11", 7-foot guy, hey, I need you to defend. I need you to rim run. And I need you to play the dunker spot for Anthony Davis, since he doesn't and has said for 10 years, I don't want to play the five. And now you got athleticism, you have defense, and you have a screen and roll big for Trae Young. To me, at number one, I'd take him if I was the Wizards.
1: Wow.
0: I know it's crazy, but you got to get what you need, right? The number one pick isn't in this draft.
1: It's not Wemby.
0: It's not Wemby. And you think like, okay, Grizzlies, they need to go for talent. Bulls need to go for talent. Clippers need to go for situational. They probably need a big. If he gets to five, I'd take him there at five. Nets, they need a splash somewhere. They need something. Kings need something. Hawks, they need a crazy score defender. Mavs, who's going to work best with Cooper Flagg? Bucks, who knows what they're going to do? Warriors, they need some talent. Thunder, they can pick somebody from overseas and we'll never heard of, and that dude will be an MVP in 5 years. I mean, I can go down the line, but it's just like, it's pretty easy, especially this draft, because no one is Wemby. You could just say, I want to fill a hole this year and keep it under the cap. There are a lot of teams that about six of these 14 that want to win next year where you can get a solid role player for cheap.
1: Channing Frye. Great seeing you, man. As always, love when you come on.
0: Good seeing you. Yeah, thank you for having me on, man. Anytime.
1: What's the dog's name, by the way?
0: Topher. Like Christopher Walken, but it's Topher.
1: All right. Hi, Topher.
0: He's out of here. He's barking on the show, man. Got to get his ass out of here.
1: All right. Good seeing you.
0: Good seeing you, too.
1: Yeah. How about that? Caleb Williams, number one. J-Mac with the news.
2: No.
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5: Let's start with your New York Giants and Jackson Dart. Big season loading for Dart. Is that going to happen? New head coach. And he's also got a new offensive coordinator with Matt Nagy. Here's Dart talking about just how happy he is to be in New York.
6: I just think that we're very versatile. I think that starts there. And then the other thing is I just can't wait for all my boys to be back healthy. I'm excited for the pieces that we brought in. They're going to help us a ton. And we're just going to be a physical, violent team. And that goes on the offense side of the ball, defense side of the ball, and the special team. So the boys can't, and I can't wait to get after it.
1: It's exciting.
5: Physical and violent. Those are interesting words.
1: Kind of exciting.
5: I mean, Cam Scataboo, he's violent and physical.
1: I think because of your history and your devotion to the Green Team, in New York, you have slightly overlooked the Giants' overall roster. I think
5: so.
1: You
5: seem
1: good.
5: So bullish on Jackson Dart. I mean, I will say I didn't see it coming out, but I don't know if he's a franchise quarterback. I got to see more. Have you seen enough to say he's our guy going forward? Or?
1: Yes, I have. Now, there's the sophomore slump. He's got to stay out of the blue tent. Yeah, I think that's fair. I mean, listen, C.J. Stroud last year at the end of the year, you're like, a lot of people are like, whoa, what's going on? So it's Jaden Daniels had the best rookie season in the history of the sport at quarterback. Yeah. Last year, he was bad, then he got hurt. You're like, okay, what is it? So, I mean, Jaden Daniels, a fascinating player. Let me ask you, are you still on the top 12 guy? Are you still a Jaden Daniels fan? He was not playing.

0: well before the injury.
1: So this is what's so weird about the NFL. So everybody went gaga for Stroud after his rookie year. I was like, can I see some more? We've seen more. And it's like, he's not a superstar. Jaden Daniels, same thing. Everybody, oh, he's a top five quarterback. Like, second year, now he's got no Cliff Kingsbury. Dan Quinn's in trouble. I don't know. I like proven commodities. I like Brock Purdy, who's done it for years. I like Jalen Hurts. Offensive coordinator don't matter. I don't know what to make of Dart. I mean, we've seen what, like 10 starts? A lot of injuries? I don't know, man. I'm not sure about, I can't, if I'm ranking the quarterbacks in that division, Dak for me is one.
0: Yeah.
1: Well, no, I'm sorry. Jalen Hurts, Dak, Jaden Daniels, Jackson Dart. Would you agree with that order?
2: No.
1: What do you got?
2: I think at this point, Dak's better than Jalen Hurts.
1: Okay, who's three and who's four?
2: But Jaden Daniel healthy, I would take over Jalen Hurts.
1: I've never seen a Super Bowl MVP so disrespected like Jalen Hurts. All right, let's move on to the next story. Sticking in New York, the great Big Apple. OG Anunoby got that hamstring injury. There are reports that he could return. He's expected to return for game one of the Eastern Conference Finals against the Cavs or Pistons. I mean, I saw that he's been working out, but hasn't done five-on-five scrimmage. I don't know, Colin. I've got strong tissue, so I've never had a hamstring injury of consequence. It feels like they're kind of rushing him back. We've seen hamstrings 3-4 weeks. I mean, the guy's been out for like maybe 10 days, right?
2: Yeah. By the way, Joe Flacco and Nick Foles were Super Bowl MVPs, too. I just want to throw that out there.
1: Okay. I mean, Nick Foles had like six games and or a playoff run. And,
2: well, I mean, you just said that. It's stuck in my head. I didn't want to let it go and just seep into the next show. I wanted to make sure
1: we're gonna do this all off season. Huh? You're anti. You don't like Jalen Hurts. You hate him?
2: No. I like him as a guy. I like his maturity.
1: Leadership.
2: But, yeah. Whatever that is. I like that part. Mm-hmm.
1: All right. So anyways, OG Anunoby, they're going to need him. He's the ideal defender for Cade Cunningham.
2: He's perfect.
1: He'll shut down James Harden. He's been amazing in the postseason.
2: Yeah.
1: And either way, Knicks are going to roll Pistons or Cat. Those teams are tired, by the way. Cade was tired last night.
2: Yeah.
1: And six-game series office. Both of them played seven. Knicks well-rested. Knicks back in the finals. Jets on the uptick.
2: Let me tell you something.
1: Everything's coming up New York, Mr. Chicago.
2: Knicks Spurs would get a big rating. That would get a bit. You have this transformational talent against a lot of Knicks fans. That'd be a big rating. That's if you're the NBA, that's what you're rooting for. You're not rooting for Oklahoma City against anybody because we saw them last year and they're not much of a draw.
1: And then Adam Silver gets Knicks Spurs and he's like, hey, everybody, come at me for the ratings, you. Anyways, let's go to the final story, Colin. NFL schedule. Today's the big day. Yeah. A lot of games have trickled out. Some others have not. The NFL has officially announced the Thanksgiving Eve game. Yeah. That will be Rams-Packers. Decent lineup there. Holy cow. And then it's the first game on Thanksgiving Eve, I believe, ever. And then Lions host the Bears and the Cowboys-Eagles on Thanksgiving Day.
2: That's big. I also saw, now it hasn't been confirmed. I saw Thanksgiving.
1: Be careful. They don't want us talking about stuff that's not out there.
2: Well, I'm not going to give the games, but I saw the Christmas lineup. And if that's true,
1: yeah.
2: Not going to be good for the NBA.
1: It's just weird the way this stuff's trickling out. I want to ask you, we're seeing so many good marquee standalone games. But, like, remember, we got to keep some good games for Sunday, Colin. Well, Sunday's the big day in the NFL.
2: This has been my knock on like, I like European games.
1: Yeah.
2: I like it. My knock on moving to streaming and Thursday and Wednesday, the knock on that is the 1 o'clock window. It's really fun until about mid-October. And then it's a lot of Carolina games. It's a lot of Jets games. And so what I found last year is I love the red zone, and I love the early games for about 5 weeks. And then you start getting a lot of 1-4s and 2-5s. And it doesn't take that long. It takes about 6 weeks, and you really can tell the bottom third of the league. And that's what's in the 1 o'clock window.
1: Yeah.
2: So, like, the Bears used to be a 1 o'clock window team. The Bears are going to be out of that window.
1: They're in the prime time.
2: I mean, if I told you six teams that'll be in the 1 o'clock window, or 10 Pacific, one Eastern window. Titans,
1: Jets
2: are going to be in it a lot. Saints are going to be in it a lot.
1: Mm-hmm. The East Coast teams that are bad.
2: Vikings
1: will be in the late window. Yeah.
2: Jets will be in it. Vikings may be in it. But Dolphins will definitely be in it. And the Raiders, I think, to start, will be in it. So
1: yeah, they'll be able to. The good thing about the standalone games is that, like, you know, it's a Monday. I just had to listen to you prattle on for 3 hours bashing the Jets. I get to kick back at night, and I get a good primetime game with two good quarterbacks. And, and then same thing Thursday night. And then you got the big Thanksgiving. I like standalone games.
2: I'm not a huge streaming service NFL game. Like, I think the strength of the NFL beyond, it's always been scarcity. Like, it's played on Sunday and Monday, and it's like three networks, and they play at the same time. I mean, you never know when NBA games or baseball games. You have no idea. I mean, I like the MLS. I watched it for years. It's on Apple. I don't see it. Like, yeah, I mean, so my take is one of the strengths of the NFL is not just the scarcity of games. Like college football, 35 years ago, college football, Saturday morning at 9 Pacific. You get the Hurricanes, the Seminoles, the Gators. Now it's all pushed to the night. Well, it's very hard to get like one great early game.
1: Well, because of capitalism and more money and night primetime games.
2: But in the NFL, the capitalism, I feel like baseball is out of control. I'm not sure when. I think the 1 o'clock window's gotten weaker. That I don't like.
1: Yeah.
2: The late window is still great. The late window. The 1 o'clock window is very hit and miss.
1: I mean, I'll see the NBA last night, right? So it's like Cavs Pistons. I'm like, is it on Amazon? Is it on Peacock? It takes me a minute because it's all new. So, NFL has to iron that out. But this Thanksgiving slate looks awesome on Fox.
2: And then, of course, amazing.
1: You got Michigan, Ohio State that weekend. Like, it just doesn't get much better than
2: that. If you look at the NFL, one of the real pluses, this league has flourished for a decade with two bad New York teams. So I said the other day, it's the return of the big markets. Both L.A. teams will be great. Chicago's going to be great. I think the Giants will. D.C. will bounce back. I mean, we'll still have Buffalo and Kansas City, but I think Dallas will be interesting. We've had a dearth of big markets. Forever the Bears were bad. Both New York teams were bad. L.A. wasn't as interesting. Now the Rams going as a Super Bowl favorite. For the record, I was looking at the Chargers two deeps this morning. They went and got Mitchell, the Ravens running back.
1: Keaton Mitchell? Oh, that's a nice old get.
2: I don't think people understand.
1: Njoku's like their third string tight end.
2: Yeah, they got Njoku. Go look. Just go online. It's on Orand. Go look at the Chargers depth chart. Dude, they have got no weakness.
1: Yeah.
2: They have solved tight end, running back. They have no weakness on that roster.
1: So, you know, we love over-unders. Tomorrow, headlines, I think the Chargers are going to make an appearance. You can guess over-under.
2: All right. J-Mac with the news.
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2: 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Tiny, tiny staff. 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
2: 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The buses were among the poorest owners with a tiny staff, right? 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Tiny, tiny staff. They went through how many coaches? Four coaches, 8 years, Darvin Ham, total whiff. Gave Alex Caruso away. In fact, two of the great things the Lakers did is find Alex Caruso and Austin Reeves undrafted. 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
2: 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So we spent about 30 minutes today on the story on ESPN.com about LeBron being a little miffed that he didn't get a certain game ball for a certain accomplishment. And he's broken. He's got his name is just plastered all through the record book. So, I mean, what's a big event? What's not a milestone? What is? I mean, I the big one's obviously all-time most points. He's never going to catch Bill Russell total titles. But, you know, stuff matters to people. I get it. But it does feel like sometimes LeBron believes the Lakers haven't treated him well. And I would revert back to the AD move where they got rid of all the young guys they already had in-house. They got Westbrook, then ditched Westbrook. They fired through coaches to get it right with J.J. Redick. They drafted Bronny. Public statements have always been overwhelmingly supportive. They've asked him to step back a little this year, and he did. He acquiesced and was terrific. But it feels a little over the top that, you know, he didn't get a game ball. We had video of the day that Palenka gave it to J.J. Redick. I think as you age, you have wisdom and maturity. Game balls for LeBron James just don't feel like they should matter that much, regardless of what it's for. They did stop the game. The NBA did when he has the most points ever. That feels incredibly big. But I don't know. I think when you're as great as Marlon Brando was, or Michael Jordan, or Tom Cruise, or LeBron James, I mean, how big is the Golden Globes? I don't know. It Dan Wojcie earlier on, if the Lakers truly value LeBron.
7: I do think that value and appreciation, particularly for a player at LeBron's stage of his career, is as important as anything. He's been the priority of every team he has been on for 27 years. And when you were not, and Sam Amick and I wrote about this, you know, the messaging around the team was when they asked LeBron to take that kind of third option role was like, you need to be empathetic to this, because the human being element of this is that it is not easy to slide back to that.
2: I agree with that. And he did. And he was terrific. Yeah, I get it. It's, but generally over the course, like entertainment, sports is entertainment. Hollywood is entertainment, right? Like you think over the course of time that, you know, you understand, like, you don't have the box office gravitas of somebody else, but that probably is, like, Tom Cruise has made it work. Denzel's made it work. Meryl Streep's made it work. Jack Nicholson, 70s, 80s, 90s, 2000, decade after decade. I don't know. But here's Dan also on LeBron's future, Laker future or not.
7: We don't know if LeBron James wants to play basketball next year. We don't know. We just don't know yet. He's going to figure that out here in the next few weeks. And my anticipation is it won't be like he won't come out and say, like, I'm back. My anticipation is that it'll be something like where it's like, all right, like, I think I'm willing to consider this. Like, let's take some meetings and figure out. Because, like, for the first time in his career, like, truly, like, he does not control what comes next.
2: Yeah, and that is true. He's controlled everything, and this is the first time. Like, it's like, bro, and again, I will support the Lakers. They're building around Luka. They should. Luka's got five more years of prime, and Luka is, you know, listen, LeBron has sold a lot of tickets, but the Lakers, even during lean years, sell a lot of tickets. It's always been about, in Los Angeles for the Lakers, who's the next star? You know, it's here's Wilt, here's West, here's Magic, here's Kareem, here's Magic, here's, you know, here's Kobe, here's Shaq, here's LeBron. And then they thought Anthony Davis could be that, but, you know, he just wasn't durable enough and dependable enough. So now it's Luka. Luka is the next star. And you know, Magic at some point kind of became bigger and more popular and more vital than Kareem. And Kareem played for 20 years.
1: Kyle, let me ask you something, Colin. Do you think LeBron has shown enough this year, obviously during his Lakers tenure, that he could go to the Lakers and say, hey, guys, I'm willing to make some concessions, but I need some stuff in return? Do you think he's in that kind of position, or will the Lakers just say, bro, we don't need you. We're good. We're going to go with Luka and move on?
2: I think the new owners would not allow that.
1: Given the season he just had, he carried them against Houston. He's a leader in the locker room. He's box office.
2: I think they've done that too much.
1: And you think they're really like, sorry, LeBron, no, here's what we're offering. That's it.
2: Remember, the Lakers have some leverage here. They've got Luka. They've got their coach, right? That's two things. They sell out regardless. LeBron doesn't have a bunch of suitors. I mean, they've got the Lakers for the first time ever. They have leverage, right? They're going to sign Austin Reeves. So Luka, Austin Reeves, They're re-signing him.
1: That's not enough. I love those guys. Those two are not enough to compete with OKC and the Spurs. LeBron.
2: No, you're not competting with those teams with LeBron. Dylan Harper's getting better every 3 weeks.
1: Yeah, I mean, so he's going to be no, I'm just kidding. That was a joke. Relax.
2: No, I mean, it's so my take is we've got our coach. We've got our two guys. If you want to acquiesce to what we're offering, the Lakers have the leverage here. LeBron doesn't. That's why you're hearing the chirping and seeing the leaks. For the first time ever, LeBron has no leverage, and he knows it, and Rich Paul knows it. See you tomorrow. Hi, it's the Herd. Let me ask you something. If you're over 40, have you noticed your energy dropping and the weight getting harder to keep off? Because a lot of guys have. 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
19: This is Above the Noise. With Game 5 tonight, the Pistons may be facing a problem that goes beyond this series. During the regular season, Jalen Duren looked like a foundational piece. He became a near-automatic 2010 guy. He was an all-star, helping Detroit secure the Eastern Conference's top seed. For a young team with championship aspirations, that kind of production suggested Duren was trending towards a massive payday. The playoffs have created a very different conversation. In 11 postseason games, he's scored more than 12 points just once, finishing with 15 in that lone outing. Evan Mobley and Jared Allen deserve credit. Cleveland's front court is among the league's toughest defensively. This is when stars are expected to prove their value. Regular season numbers can build a reputation. Postseason consistency can determine your price. Detroit does not need Duren to dominate every night, but it does need more than this. If he's going to earn max money, good in the regular season isn't good enough. I'm Dan Patrick, and this is Above the Noise. 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

0: Welcome to the jungle. A very good Thursday to you. I am Jim Rome. All right, I'm not even going to waste any time. We have a lot to get done today. And we are front-loading the program, so let's get right to it. Nice to have you here. Good to be here. Telephone number is toll-free, 1-800-636-8686. Get to the X. Hit me up there at Jim Rome and email me at Rome, R-O-M-E, at haveatake.com. Damn, Rome. What are you on? Why are you in such a rush? Because I've got the following I've got to get done. No, I have the following that I want to get done. Coming up next segment, Kyle Long. Coming up the segment after that, Chase Daniel. Coming up the segment after that, FanDuel Predicts. Coming up the top of hour number three, What's Your Beef? Coming up the top of hour number four, The After Hour. Get to our YouTube channel. Hit subscribe if you don't mind. So this is why I'm doing all that. But do definitely hit the phones, 1-800-636-8686. All right, so we've got golf. They're on the track. PGA Championship, I'll get there in a minute. But first, Detroit. Yo, D-Town, we have to have a tough discussion. We have to have a tough talk today. And if you're coming around here and you're looking for sympathy for your Pistons, you're just not going to get it. You're not going to find any. You're not going to get it from me. Now, you know I love you, Detroit, but if all you want to talk about today is the ref show, then you are barking up the wrong tree, because I do not want to talk about the ref show today. No, I want to talk about the fact that you had a 15-point lead at home in a critical Game 5. I'm here to talk about that. But if you don't want to talk about that 15-point lead, yeah, I get it. That hurts. Why don't we instead talk about that 9-point lead that you had on your home floor with under 3 minutes to play in that same critical Game 5? Look, you probably don't want to talk about this. Piston fan probably doesn't want to hear about ESPN's win probability calculation either. I know you don't want to hear that, but I do. 98% with 2:40 left in that game. Detroit had a 98% win probability rate to win that game when they were up by 9 with 2:40 left in the biggest Pistons game in almost two decades. But you want to talk about the ref show, not me. I want to know what the hell happened. Biggest game in two decades, 98% win rate. What happened in those last 3 minutes? Nothing. Well, at least the Pistons got nothing, because the Pistons never scored again at that 2:40 mark. You see, that's not finishing. That's not closing. That's the opposite of closing. Detroit, up by 9 with 2:40 left, and they allow the Cavs to go on a 9-0 run to push it to overtime. Even then, you had a chance in overtime at home. And did I mention the most important game in two decades? And you blew it in OT as well. So, if any of you are wondering why I'm not starting off this take with some fire angle about the ref show, by flaming the hell out of the ref show, that's why. My number one takeaway from that game has nothing to do with the ref show, and it has everything to do with the fact that the Pistons did not finish. And there's no excuse in a game that huge. And the ref show certainly is not an excuse. So, did the Pistons choke, or did the Cavs rip it from them? The answer is, as always, yes. Just don't try to come in here and say, actually, Rome, the ref show is who ripped it from the Pistons. No, they didn't. That's not what happened. You can try to blame Tony Brothers for everything that's wrong in the world.
1: Brother.
0: Yeah, I know, that game's fun. But that doesn't mean that everything is Tony Brothers' fault. Brother. And last night was no different. His non-call at the end of that game was not the reason Detroit lost. Now, was it the right call? Was there a foul at the very end of regulation that would have put the Pistons at the line with two shots to win that game? Here's my take. How's this for a take? I don't give a damn. I don't care. I don't care if it was a foul or not. That's actually my real, honest answer. I don't care.
1: I really don't
0: care if the ref show blew that call, because the Pistons blew that lead. I don't care if he blew that call because the Pistons blew that game. Because Detroit still had 5 minutes of overtime to win that game that they'd already won and gagged away. And they just gagged it away all over again in overtime. At home, in their most important game in two decades. But fine. But fine. It is my job to have an opinion. It is my job to have a take. So I'm going to give you a judgment on this questionable contact on the final play of regulation. Check it.
1: Mobley sets the screen. Mitchell can't get away. 6 seconds remaining. Mitchell on the drive. Mitchell leans in. Shot blocked from behind by Thompson. He falls down. Goes out of bounds. The Pistons want a foul call.
0: In the immortal words of Doc Rivers, Brad and Corona, that's a foul!
2: That's a foul!
0: Yes, that's a foul. Jared Allen was trying to make a hustle play, but he clearly knocked into Asar Thompson and clearly knocked him down, and Detroit should have been shooting free throws.
3: Come on, Jared!
0: Which is exactly why Detroit fan is so fixated on the ref show. They think all the gagging in the last 3 minutes and all the gagging in overtime is completely irrelevant because of that missed foul call at the end of regulation. And I completely disagree with that. That missed call changes nothing. The Pistons, and follow me on this. This is really important, Piston fan. The Pistons had to finish that game when they had their boot on Cavalier neck. The reason for that is that. The reason you have to finish is this exact reason. It's so you do not leave it up to the ref show. You finish so you don't leave that game up to a single possession where anything can happen, obviously including the ref show going ref show. If you gag away a 9-point lead in the last 2:40 without scoring a single point, and then the ref show goes ref show and screws you on the final play, you deserve to lose. You don't deserve sympathy. You don't deserve the whole world giving you a shoulder to cry on and validating your tears. Again, I hate to do this to you, Detroit, because pretty much all you know is pain and misery. And you deserve better than this never-ending pain and heartbreak and misery. I hate that it's you. But I'm not going to sit here and cover for you. The ref show did not cost the Pistons that game last night. The Pistons cost the Pistons that game last night. If you want to blame somebody, though, here's who you can blame. Blame everybody not named Cade Cunningham. Because nobody else did a damn thing. If you want to blame somebody, blame Jalen Duren for looking like he forgot how to play basketball right in the middle of the postseason. Anybody remember when this guy was an all-star this year? Because I sure as hell don't. The Pistons had no choice but to bench their all-star for the entire fourth quarter in OT. And yet all you want to do is blame the ref show. Tony Brothers did not beat you.
4: Brother.
0: The Cavs did. And nobody wants to sympathize with a team that gagged away a 9-point lead and a 98% chance to win with less than 3 minutes to go on their home floor in their most important game in two decades. Like, I can't believe I'm about to say this, but if anybody deserves any sympathy, it's James Harden. Wait, did I just say that? I can't believe I just said that. I can't believe I just said that it's about the fat suit. It's never happened before. It'll probably never happen again. Kind of like what just happened last night in Detroit. The fat suit actually delivered in a massive game, in a massive spot. Something that, again, has never happened before and probably will never happen ever again. I say Larden deserves some sympathy. For once, because the guy finally came through in a playoff game. For once. But the only thing anybody wants to talk about is the ref show. Everything this guy did down the stretch last night somehow worked out. Even when it was typical Lorden, even when he was bricking critical free throws or blowing critical layups, he was there still somehow grabbing his own rebound. So for once, things worked out for Lorden on a big night. Unfortunately for you, Detroit, your F.U. James Harden chance did not work. They fell upon deaf ears. And don't get me wrong, they were loud. They were loud, but they were ineffective, and apparently not even loud enough for Lorden himself to hear them.
2: Here in overtime, you're at the line, and the opposing crowd is chanting F James Harden.
3: They were?
2: I was wondering if you caught that, and then if you heard it, what it would be like, because you made both free throws while they were saying that.
4: That's some ultimate respect, in my opinion.
5: Yeah, I wouldn't really.
4: Thank you.
5: Yeah, I got nothing to say.
6: Max Strus, 20 off the bench.
0: Probably too much Lorden is here.
6: He's at all 8 of his free throws, make it 9 for 9.
0: Anyway, I have no idea what's going on, but I'm actually entertained by James Harden today. Dude was like, they were? Me? They were F-bombing me? When not tonight.
7: Me?
0: They were? Me? The entire house was chanting F you at me?
8: What?
0: Yeah, I didn't even notice. But whatever. That's cool. I got nothing to say to that. I don't know what's more shocking. James Harden having a good playoff game in a critical spot, or this other revelation that Tony Brothers is going to retire in a couple of years run for mayor of Norfolk, Virginia. Really, dude? Mayor? Mr. Mayor? Mayor Brothers?
9: Brother.
0: Of course he is. Of course the ref show thinks that people buy tickets to see them, so therefore the ref show thinks that people want to elect them to represent them in public office. Yo, brother, why wait?
9: Brother.
0: Do it right now. And why limit yourself to mayor, man? Why are you playing so little? Play big. Why not just run for president? We all know everybody just loves the ref show. You can imagine, as if the ref show wasn't already doing enough damage. As if the ref show isn't already incompetent enough on a big enough stage. Politics. These dudes can't even get through a single night of the NBA playoffs without infuriating everybody. The players, the coaches, the fans, the media. But sure, go ahead and try to do a job as an elected government official. Great idea, bro. Good luck with that. I'm sure as long as you don't run for office in Detroit, you'll be just fine, Mayor Brothers.
9: Brother.
0: Just know, Pistons fan, that future mayoral candidate did not cost you that game. Know that, Piston fan. Future mayoral candidate, Mayor Brothers, did not cost you that game. Instead of looking for a bailout from the future politicians, maybe look directly into the mirror. The ref show did not beat you. The Cavs did. And they did it right after you choked.
10: Well,
0: sorry about that, D-Town. Man, there are times where I don't like this job, but it is my job to do the job. And that's what happened last night, no matter what you think. All right, the PGA is underway. I'll get to that a little bit later on. But as I mentioned, we are loaded. Kyle Long, Chase Daniel, FanDuel predicts with the big head. What's your beef? All of that's still ahead. So let's take a break, Alvy. If you want to react to that fire open, go right ahead. Playoffs are here. You already know this. 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Not just who wins, but the spread, the total, even those game-winning moments that define the playoffs. 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

0: So I wasn't in as much of a rush as I thought. We lost Kyle Long momentarily. I'll see if I can find him later on. So what that means is I can take a deep breath and slow it down a little bit. And you can get up in here and react. You know, something that always surprises me is how many Piston fans there are in Wisco. You would think that everybody in Wisco would be a Bucks fan. But then again, knowing where we have our home in the Northwoods, we are pretty close to the UP. So we're not that far from Michigan. So, like Jamie in Green Bay. Jamie in Green Bay surprises me a little bit. I would think that Jamie in Green Bay would be a Bucks fan. I didn't even know that Jamie in Green Bay had straight takes. Jamie in Green Bay writes, I'm a Pistons fan, and I don't blame the refs for any of their playoff losses. Cade needs to stop turning over the ball. Durant needs to be taken off the court if he's just going to be out there sightseeing. With that said, not dead, can't quit. All right, so really interesting. I've got a few thoughts on that. Number one, and I'm not saying Cade was perfect, and I'm not saying that Cade doesn't need to do a better job of taking care of the ball, but there's a reason why he didn't do a very good job of taking care of the ball at the end of the game. Defensively, they ran everybody and everything at him and pressured the hell out of him. We know why this is, because there's nobody else on the floor that could make them pay. So, of course, they're going to do everything they can to take Cade away. And by the way, he had 39 points. What the hell is this guy supposed to do? If anybody on the floor not named him did anything at all, they win that game. So I'm not going to put it on Cade. And yes, he did turn it over late. But again, that's why he turned it over late. Because they had immense pressure on him. Because there wasn't anybody else on the floor that could hurt them or pay, make them pay. We're talking about a team that won 60 games this year. We're talking about a team that was at home. Up by 15. Up by 9 with 2:40 to go. Playing their most important game in decades. Like, I'm not going to affix blame to Cade or blame it on the refs. As far as Durant, Jamie says, if this guy is going to be out there just sightseeing, he needs to be taken off the court. Jamie, as you know, they did take him off the court. I want to know how the hell a guy who was an all-star and in some cases, like, considered first team all NBA, like this dude is off the floor in the fourth quarter, not in the fourth quarter, for the fourth quarter and overtime in that critical game five. How the hell is that possible? The hell is going on in here? FanDuel Sportsbook. Yo, FanDuel, what up, fam? FanDuel, game one, 35 minutes. Game two, 33 minutes. I'm talking about Durant. Game three, 29 minutes. Game four, 27 minutes. Game five, 25 minutes. Decreasing every single game. Are they gonna, I wonder why. Are they gonna let this guy play game six even? That's a problem too. Now, to your point, with that said, not dead, can't quit. Yeah, I don't know. They look dead. If they weren't actually dead, they played dead late in that game. That was the first time a road team won in that series. And that road team, I'll give them credit. Because when you think about the Cavaliers, what do you think about? Not grit. Not toughness. You just don't. When was the last time anybody said that about them? Well, they showed it last night. And then Detroit helped them by showing the opposite of that last night. You can't lose that game. I mean, that was such a great win for the Cavaliers. I want to be so clear about that. That was such a great win for the Cavaliers and such a horrible loss for Detroit. And it can be both those things. Wasabi Boys, quote, mayor and ref, both corrupt, shady, and crooked. He will make a great mayor. Hey, look, I'm all about a second act. I'm all about a guy moving on, especially when the first act is not incredible. But, I mean, come on, man. The ref show. Nobody likes the ref show. Well, I know. Nobody liked the job that I did here. Nobody trusts me. Trust is really important for politicians. I don't know if you know that or not. Trust is a very, very important quality for any politician because so few have it. It's like the ref show. I know. I'm going to parlay being a ref that nobody likes into being a mayor. Perfect. Like I said, you don't play so small. Why not be a U.S. senator? Why not be a congressman? Why not run for president? Hey, Tony, do not sell yourself short. But, I'm not going to kill him for last night. Was that a foul? I don't know. Ask Brad and Corona. Brad would know. Yes, it was a foul. And no, I don't give
1: a
0: damn.
1: That's a foul!
0: I could have cut that entire open down to one take. That's why you finish. When you have two hands around somebody's throat, you choke them out. Don't insert some serial murderer that strangled somebody. That's not funny, clones. Whatever analogy you want to use. The boot to the throat, the hands around the throat, whatever it is, when you get there, legally, morally, ethically, finish it. That way it doesn't come down to a single play and you're not left to the puck taking a funny bounce, the ref show making a bad call. This is why you don't leave it to them. You take it out of their hands. Fighting. Do not let it go to the cards. Boxing, MMA, do not let it go to the cards. Don't take your chances. You're up by 15, you win. You're up

0: That's going to stick to them forever. That will stick to them forever, that game last night. Unless you're going to go back to ripping off Larry O's, and I don't see that happening. Even then, you'll always be one less. Well, you're not going to win anyway overall. But, I mean, that's the kind of loss that does stick to you forever. But I want to give the Cavaliers credit, too. They went and got it. Like I said, larded up. Got it done on the big stage. We can no longer say that James Larden has never, ever shown up when it mattered most. He did last night. See you, Buffs. ECS 826. Rome, I understand, brothers. Sometimes you need to leave a good gig Brother. For a higher calling in public service. Regards, Dasmati. Wow. My man, Bobby Dasmati. There's a throwback. Haven't mentioned him in a minute. That's a Dasmati reset that works. That's funny. Tommy says, I'd forgotten about Dasmati. Tom says he gets them all the time, but does not put them in front of me. Gets them almost every single day. Albie, all right, so Tom, you get them, but you never knew him. Albie did. Albie, do you ever communicate with him? Do you have any sense of how he's doing after giving up a dream job in sports talk radio to go be a park and recreations director in Monterey Park or whatever he did? Are you on the air right now? Please. Please. All right, so as Albie puts on his headphones, really quickly, Robert Dasmati was highly recommended. Hi, Albie, really quickly, background. Highly recommended, came in here, great dude, great attitude, wanted to be here. I don't even know, Albie, like, how long did he last? Maybe 2 months? Maybe 2 weeks?
1: 2.5.
0: Maybe 2 hours?
1: 3 months, maybe a season.
0: All right, so he comes in, he's a great dude, like, great guy. Really, really good dude, and says to me, hey, Jim, I don't really know how to tell you this, but I'm going to leave, I want to thank you for the opportunity. I'm like, wow, bro, shocked. It's a hard job to get. People want to be in this business. And this was years ago, so they really wanted to be in the business. I said, what are you going to do? Oh, my dream job. I said, this is not your dream job? He goes, well, frankly, no. Well, tell me, man. I got to know. What's your dream job? I'm going to go be, insert whatever he went to be, like literally parks and recreation director in Whittier or something. I'm like, so you're going to go to the parks with the giant scissors and the giant red ribbon and cut through it with your construction hat on? You'd rather do that than this? Am I leaving anything out, Albie?
1: So, no, you pretty much nailed it. And then we moved on, but the clones kept... He's probably one of the more popular...
0: The clones did not move on. Yeah, we did, but the clones didn't.
2: When was this?
1: This was a while ago. This was before...
0: Okay, let's do the math. So, Tommy, you've been here 5 years, right? And Adam Hawk was the one who recommended him. They knew each other. So Hawk had been here 5 years. I'm going to say probably 7 or 8 years ago, right?
1: At least? Yeah, we've had like 4 or 5 bodies behind me since that last time.
0: Since the 2 hours that Dasmati was behind you.
1: I was waiting at an In-N-Out. It was one of those things where if you were in the line... In the car line.
0: Was he taking orders or was he ordering with you?
1: So I got out and I put my order in, and lo and behold, behind me was Rob Dasmati. It took me a while to figure, because I hadn't seen his face in a while. Because honestly, I don't turn around, so I don't know what these guys look like.
0: Yeah, you don't have eyes behind your head.
1: I never look at them. So yeah, he's like, Alvin, remember me? And it took a while, and then when it clicked, I'm like, oh my god, what's up, Rob? So Rob. I guess he moved on from Parks and Rec, and now he works at the school board. So that's real. Like I know we clown him for Parks. What do we do? Parks cleanup.
0: Did you trust
1: me?
0: His resume is at the DMV right now.
1: He works for the school board. I said, you know, what you could do is you could make all the schools get off on the same days as opposed to the shenanigans they pull. But that's beside the point.
0: Signed a guy who's got like many, many kids, and can you do me a favor?
1: In 3 different schools. But anyway, that's beside the point. So I got my food. We took a picture. I should post that. Yeah, maybe I'll do that.
0: I wouldn't. All we're going to get is a bunch of Dasmati resets.
1: But he's a good guy. Love him to death. He's a
0: good dude, man.
1: Alhambra, Rosemead, wherever, El Monte, somewhere around there.
0: Monterey Park. Exactly. All right.

0: Thanks for the update. Somehow I knew that you would know. I knew. It always kind of comes back to Alvy. But anyway, there was a Dasmati. That's a win right there. ECS-826 with the rare Dasmati win. Tom gets them all the time, but never, ever puts them in front of me. But Dasmati, man, he actually did. He left the sports talk radio business and a job that was very hard to get, that he was highly recommended for, to go work for the city of Alhambra or whatever it was he did. And he was such a good dude. I am not in any way cracking on him. He was a really good dude. I'd go as far as to say he's probably still a really good dude. But I never saw, everybody's trying so hard to get in the business. And it's much easier right now because the barrier for entry is like, the bar is on the ground. If you want to be in this business right now, the bar is on the ground. Then, even 7, 8, 10 years ago, it was still pretty tough. And he got in at a high level. And left to go work for the city of Alhambra, I guess. I don't know. San Pedro? Nothing against those cities. Anyway, when we come back, Chase Daniel joins us. I hope. I think. Stay tuned.
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2: Welcome back. Tremendous Thursday to you. Big day. I am Jim Rome, and we are live, and we are on Westwood One, also Sirius XM, also on the X platform, and also on the Rome TV channel. So just find a place, pick a platform, and choose how you want to consume it. All right, we are joined right now by a former NFL quarterback. In addition to winning a Super Bowl with the Saints in 2009, he played 14 years overall for New Orleans, Kansas City, Philadelphia, Chicago, Detroit, and the Chargers. He was a 2007 Heisman Trophy finalist at Missouri. He is an ESPN NFL analyst, as well as a college football analyst. I'm talking about Chase Daniel. Chase, it is awesome to see you, dude. How you doing?
3: Good, man. How are you?
2: Good, good, Chase. Good to have you. Thanks for joining us. And let me ask you, the NFL schedule dropping tonight, all right, here's what we do know. We already know the Broncos are going to play the Chiefs in the Week 1 matchup on ESPN's Monday Night Football after Denver swept last season's series from KC, and they won the AFC West, Chase. Have we seen a changing of the guard officially in that division, or would it be premature to write off the Chiefs already?
3: I mean, I think it's definitely premature to write off the Chiefs, for sure. Look, the Broncos tied a franchise record, 14 wins last year. They were 14-3, and they handled the Chiefs pretty well. Sean Payton game plans Andy Reid very well. They match up very well, all these things. And I just think that, you know, the thing about the Broncos is that I think they have one of the best rosters in the entire NFL. Like, from top to bottom, everything that you've done this offseason, Bo Nix coming back from injury. I really like them. I mean, you look at them and it's hard to poke holes in them. Like, probably one of the best rosters, not only AFC, but in the entire NFL. And then you go to the Chiefs side, is you got 6 wins, right? And then you go in, you trade up, you lose both your corners, you trade up for Montour Delaine, you get Peter Woods, which is a really good draft pick, in my opinion, at 29 overall. I can't tell you the last time the Chiefs had 2 draft picks in the first round, right? So they sort of reloaded, and obviously Patrick Mahomes coming off of a major injury that, you know, who knows if he's going to be healthy enough to play, but they put him in that slot, right, that Broncos-Chiefs slot, which is the last of Week 1, Monday Night Football, and it's going to be a good one. You know, it's what a way to start up the season, but both these teams, to me, have really high hopes, and when you're looking at Kansas City, it's one of those things, man, like, I just have a really hard time ever going against Andy Reid and the Kansas City Chiefs. Yes, eventually they're going to have one down year, and this was it. I mean, you look at 7, 8 straight, 9 straight AFC championship games, whatever it is for Mahomes, I think it's 7 straight, and multiple Super Bowls. So it's hard to say it's a changing of the guard, but this is going to be a big game.
2: Chase Daniel joining us. Chase, to that point, you played for Andy Reid for 3 years at Kansas City. So what do you think? Like, at age 68 and coming off a 6-win season, what kind of an energy and mindset do you think he'll bring to the upcoming season?
3: Well, I think the best thing about Andy is he is like such a he's like your grandpa that you don't want to let down, right? But he's got a little redhead to him. So if you are messing up, if you're doing something right, like, he's going to get into your
2: Chase,
3: face.
2: Chase, redhead or red ass?
3: Yes, the both. There you go. Like, that's unbelievable. But, like, you, I've seen the redhead, red ass you're saying, like, come out before. And that was, like, his second year in 2014, 2015. I was there when he was first there, and it's not fun. And so I'd imagine there's a lot of that red hair poking out of his head right now, trying to get these boys back going. And the good thing about Coach Reid is that he lets his players lead. Like, it's a player-led team. There's player accountability. You look at Travis Kelce coming back. You look at Mahomes, Chris Jones. I mean, they have a lot of really good leaders on that team. And it's one of those things where you put your trust in that, and you're able to do everything that you could possibly do to just stack wins. That's the thing, Jim, like, about Andy. I've been around a lot of really good coaches, a lot of them. And he just gives you the points that you need. Like, I want to take you into, like, a team meeting with Andy Reid. Andy Reid, The longest team meeting I've ever seen him had, and I was in that building for 3 years, is 5 minutes long. He's got a little note card of sheets, and he's got like 3 or 4 points. It's short, sweet, to the point, so the guys can take it in, they can resonate with it, and then he lets his players do the leading, and I think that's going to be helpful for him this year. I think that they're not going to really do anything different. I think there's going to be a little bit of a fire lit underneath them, but I'm looking forward to seeing what they're going to do. Like I was saying, I have a hard time counting out the Chiefs, man.
2: Really interesting. Chase Daniel joining us. So, Chase, I spoke to Lincoln Riley not long ago, and, of course, he coached Kyler Murray at Oklahoma. Like most, he believes that Minnesota is a great, great landing spot for him and a great place to launch his next chapter of his career. With reports that the Vikes have a true competition between Kyler and J.J. McCarthy, how surprised would you be if Kyler did not open up week one?
3: It's Kyler's job.
2: Right.
3: There's no doubt about it. Like the second that they signed Kyler Murray, to me, the end of an era for J.J. McCarthy in Minnesota has happened. Like that's how I took it. Like I look at Kyler as saying, hey, like, we get him on a veteran minimum salary. I think he's $1.3 million. Yes, we still want to develop J.J. McCarthy. But you look at the weapons, right? Jordan Addison, Justin Jefferson, Aaron Jones, T.J. Hawkinson, that offensive line is sort of retooled. And KOC, right, quarterback whisper. I just think that it's one of those things where, sure, on the outside it looks good. It's a shiny new toy. And J.J. McCarthy, we want to make sure he you know, hits the ground running in training camp like he has a chance to win it. And maybe he does. Maybe he actually does. But I just imagine the second that Kyler signed with Minnesota, because in my opinion, Kyler Murray, including the draft, was the best quarterback available in free agency, trade, whatever it may be. And so he could have probably had his pick on where he goes. Why does he pick Minnesota? Well, a couple things. One, I imagine he was promised a starting job, right? You got to go out there, you got to play well. And Kyler Murray, to me, he's played at a top 10 level multiple times in his career. Like, the problem with him is just the consistency of doing it. Can he string it back together? Can he do this? Can he do that? All these different things. And he's going to have a chance with a quarterback whisper and Kevin O'Connell to do it. So I just don't see any way that he's not the day one starter.
2: Chase Daniel joining us. Chase, what about the Rams? Like, when they took Ty Simpson with the 13th pick, what did you think about that pick? And then when you look at the player, what kind of pro career do you expect him to have?
3: Yeah, I love Ty Simpson, man. Like, just studying him and seeing his game, like, I thought from the start he was a day one, like, round one quarterback. And I know there's been a lot of stuff, right, with Dan Orlovsky, all this stuff saying it. But when you study the tape, the traits scream first round. And, yeah, I get it. He's only played 15, 16 games. There's not a lot of confidence in that. But I was saying it from February, Jim. Like, he needs to go to L.A. He needs to sit for a year. He's going to learn from a future Hall of Famer in Matthew Stafford. He's going to learn from a Hall of Fame coach in Sean McVay, who's won Super Bowls. Like, all this stuff. And for him to go able to do that, it just takes a lot of weight off your shoulders as a rookie. You don't have to go in. You don't have to command the team. You get to go in. You get to be a sponge. You get to learn. I had him on my podcast on YouTube, and we broke down film. And we broke down film from two or three different games, and we're going through it, and we're just talking, you know, like you would in the film room. And I tell you what, before I even ran the play, like, the dude knew exactly what play it was, exactly what happened on the play. He had backstory on it. And I'm not saying, like, that's not, like, normal, but what it is, it's the recall. It's he's a coach's son. He understands it. He's going to get to work. Can Sean McVay help him get better? Yeah, I do think so. I mean, I think this is a thing where you sit a year or two, let Matthew Stafford ride out to the sunset, maybe get another Super Bowl ring, because I think the Rams are fully in, no doubt about it, to win a Super Bowl. I think they have the roster to do it. And then when that happens, then you got a guy in Ty Simpson that you're going to end up loving.
2: Chase Daniel joining us. Chase, unfortunately, one of the biggest stories of the offseason has been Mike Vrabel's involvement with NFL insider Diana Russini. You, of course, hosted a very popular podcast with Diana. I'm just going to ask you this. Have you been able to check in with her at all? Have you had any kind of conversation to see how she's doing since all this transpired?
3: Yeah, look, that's something that's just unfortunate in many different ways, and we haven't really chatted about it. We haven't done any of that, so I'm going to leave that there. That's their business. It has turned into quite the assignment of everything, right? It's like TMZ's covering it, Wall Street Journal, all these things are covering it. So I'm sure she'll land on her feet somewhere, and you know, that's all I'll really say about that.
2: I can respect that. Chase Daniel joining us. Chase, before you go, let me ask you about Fernando Mendoza. Great guy, Great story. You know, we always want to slam guys into tier one, tier two. When you look at him, do you see a tier one guy, a tier two guy? What do you see?
3: Yeah, I mean, look, I was of the opinion that I thought he was number one overall. I think that he is the most ready to play. I think there are some things in his game that he can improve upon, just like everyone else. The one thing I love about Fernando is that you really cannot measure his heart. You can't measure his brain. You can't measure him talking to his teammates. Like, he's got the it factor without a doubt. And physically, he's 6'5", 240 pounds. Like, he's a big son of a gun, and he can sling it. And look, I think he should play right away. I know there's a lot of people saying, oh, Kirk Cousins is not going to sign there and play, and I get it. Kirk, you know, Kubiak. The one thing I will say that I'm going to be really interested in seeing all these training camp videos, all these preseason games, everything about him is how he handles going under center. How will he do that? He was 99% of the time in shotgun, and that's just not something you can fix right away. I'm sure he was in shotgun from like high school on, because very little high school, college nowadays is under center. You know, Ty Simpson was, but that'll be really interesting. He's a really RPO guy. He's got a really strong arm. He's got a lot to learn. But I think he's going to be really good for the Raiders.
2: Say what? Some really good information. But that's what you get from somebody who played 14 years in the NFL, former NFL quarterback. He's got that Super Bowl ring. He was a Heisman Trophy finalist at Missouri. And you can see him on YouTube also doing work with ESPN, college football and pro football both. Chase, great to see you. Appreciate you, man. Thank you very much, dude.
3: Thanks for having me on, man.
2: Good having you. Chase Daniel joining us. All right. When we come back, FanDuel predicts. James Kelly's going to join me, the big head. We're going to get down. We're going to talk about the NBA games tomorrow night. We're going to talk about the PGA. We're going to talk about Ronda Rousey and Gina Carano. Lots of things to get down on. Lots of things to predict. FanDuel predicts. We do this every Thursday as part of our new partnership with FanDuel, James Kelly. And I'm going to give him a little bit of room. I'm not saying, big head, you can go ahead and start playing the jukebox, but you have a little bit of room this time to kind of lay out. So we'll have that for you next. FanDuel predicts, James Kelly and I. Also, beef segment coming up, top of hour number three. Your reaction to anything Chase Daniel just said. Telephone number is toll-free, 1-800-636-8686. FanDuel predicts. That segment's coming up next.

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1: All right, let's put this thing into our number two. Remember, I often say this on Thursdays when we have the beef day. When we front load, the show moves quickly and all of a sudden you show up and there it is. So start thinking about what you want to beef about. That's going to be at the top of the next hour. You can call with your beefs. You can write your beefs in. You can email your beefs. That's coming up in hour number three. But right now, one of the things that I love best about our new partnership with FanDuel Predicts is we get to do this. It's a reason for me to bring back the big head. Every single Thursday, we now have a segment. So, because it's Thursday, we do have another edition of FanDuel Predicts. We do it every single Thursday now at this time. So if you have not done so already, what you need to do, do it right now. Download the FanDuel Predicts app. That way you can get down with us. Download the app, get the $25 pop that comes along with doing so, and then put the dough to work. That's exactly what I did months ago, and I'm on that app every single day. Fact, it's a blast. I love it. And I know my dude, James Kelly, the big head, is as well. And again, it's available in all 50 states. He joins me every Thursday at this time to do what we're about to do right now. Head, what's going on? How you doing, dude? What's good?
2: I'm doing great, man. Great show so far. I love Chase Daniel. Big Chase Daniel fan here.
1: All right, so is the other shoe going to drop, or do you love Chase Daniel?
2: I do. You know, I used to love his podcast, too. I think it was called Sex City, or Scoop City, my bad. Scoop City, great podcast. He has a lot of great insight.
1: Did you notice I didn't do that, dude? I did not go there. I did not do that. I treated that with the requisite respect. Wait, are you a clone or are you a professional?
2: Have you ever thought about how people get scooped sometimes? Maybe?
1: Okay, get it all out, Head. Whenever you're done,
2: I was just wondering if there's like an AJ Brown in New England at question or something in there or not. But I mean, we could wait for that.
1: You done?
2: We're good. Yeah, I'm done.
1: Are you sure? Are you sure you're done?
2: Yeah, I'm done.
1: Are you sure you're good?
2: Hey, how about Dasmati? Love it. Love the picture, Alvin. Okay, I'm done. Absolutely done.
1: Hey, I'm so glad you're back. And by being so glad that you're back, what I'm really thinking and saying is, why did I do this? Why did I bring you back, bro?
2: I don't know, man.
1: Why did I bring you back, bro?
2: That's what I'm wondering right now. Yeah, I was like, man, maybe he appreciates me like LeBron.
1: After the intro, I'm already asking myself why I brought you back. Bro, did I not tell the story a million times that when you came to Vegas and we had a meeting with another client, you put your feet up, you F-bombed them, and you demanded a drink? Oh, whoa, whoa, whoa, whoa, whoa.
2: You did.
1: Hold up.
2: Yeah.
1: Dasmati.
2: Look at that. Look at that.
1: Bro.
2: Oh, my.
1: Dude, what happened?
2: You leave this show.
1: You used to be Ross from Friends. And now who are you?
2: Is he working at a weed shop or a school, Alvin said? What is he doing?
1: Dude.
2: Like a hacky sack?
1: For real, man. Do you work at a dispensary or do you work for the city? That's Dasmati?
2: All places in and out too, which you used to work at. I mean, this guy is something else, dude.
1: Dude, I don't even think he could get a job at In-N-Out looking like that. Dasmati,
2: maybe not.
1: The hell happened to you?
2: They'd only need him for a weekend, then he'd quit and say he had to move on to somewhere else. But you know,
1: that's exactly what will happen. You know what? He got a job where he knows he's not fireable, so he just shows up looking like whatever he wants. Right? He works for the city. He works for the city government. Like, hey man, facial hair policy doesn't apply to me. Haircuts does not apply to me. What are they gonna do? Fire me?
2: Yeah.
1: What are they gonna do? Fire me? I'm Ross.
2: I'm Ross.
1: But you can't pass for Ross anymore, dude. Look at you.
2: Dude, damn. That's what happened to Ross after he left Friends, I guess.
1: Yeah, but I saw the other day, though, they still in residuals. They all still make like $20 million a year. Never mind
2: insane.
1: That they made $1 million an episode. When $1 million an episode probably was $20 million an episode, they all still make $20 million while they sleep. So I don't think you have to worry about Ross.
2: Except Bing.
1: All right,
2: Chandler Bing.
1: You're having yourself a day, Head. All right, dude, just get it all out, Head.
2: Get it all out.
1: Okay, I can't believe you've been sitting on that pick. I cannot believe you've been sitting on that pick of Dasmati. I would have never.
2: I know.
1: It's one of those things, again, where if you would ask me to ID that person, you could have given me months.
2: Yeah, there's no way.
1: I would have never known that was Dasmati. At all.
2: Me neither.
1: At all.
2: Yeah, me neither. Yeah.
1: All right, Head. You ready to do this?
2: I am, yes, absolutely.
1: FanDuel, yes. I said you had extra room and runway, but not this much.
2: I just took it, yeah.
1: Right, yes, you did. We're already chasing. Man, you're about as safe with that extra runway or roadway as Tiger is peeled out of his mind. The car is already on the side of the road, Ed. Thank you very much.
2: Dude, I'm glad you brought him up, Tiger, because this PGA Championship is kind of like Tiger, right? Back in the day, it used to be Tiger v. the field. Boom, just like that. That's no longer the case. It's kind of now Scotty and Rory v. the field. I mean, they have won four of the last five majors, and if you bet that both of them on FanDuel Predicts before it started, you could have made an all right profit had either one of them won. In real-time odds, those odds are even better because Rory poltered it out there. He's plus four for the day. He alone, I think the last time I saw him was
1: a blister, man. He's got that blister.
2: Done. He's done. He's caked out. Now, Scheffler, he's back on. He struggled a little bit here, and now he's still the favorite again. I think he's at plus 310, so, of course, you could always hit him. What I'm looking for, a big hitter with these massive fairways and the rough, that's the funny thing out there. All week long, I saw some contradictive reports on the Kemp.
1: Contradictive? Are you just contraceptive? Now you're making up words?
2: No, not contraceptive. I use that on my podcast.
1: Mispronouncing words. Well, actually, it's all one and the same. You're just making up words now. You saw some contradictive reports.
2: Right. On the kempt or unkemptness of the course. Is it rough? Is it not rough? I kind of see both out there, mate, now. So accuracy.
1: The unkemptness of the rough.
2: Right.
1: But
2: right.
1: You saw contradictive reports on the unkemptness, and it's unkempt of the rough.
2: Well, they said, but they say it was kempt, and they said it was unkempt. I'm like, which one is it?
1: It is so bad to have you back. I just want to be very clear about that. It is so incredibly bad to have you back.
2: Point being, accuracy off the tee could come into play here. So I'm going to go with a couple guys here. Cameron Young.
1: Why didn't you just say that? Why didn't you just say that accuracy off the tee was important this week?
2: I wanted to point out these reports. You got to really pay attention.
1: Because they're contradictive. Anyway, go ahead.
2: That's that word right there. Yeah. So my point, Cameron Young, I'm going to take him at plus. What do they got right now on FanDuel Predicts right there?
1: Plus,
2: I was seeing him at plus 1,000, but it did fall down a little bit. That's fine. Let's go with him at plus 809. I like that. Maybe he can get it done. He's still out on the course right now. The second person I'm going to go with, Matt Fitzpatrick. He's as accurate as anyone off the tee in the game right now. And in the last 2 months, he's got three wins in a second place. He's out on the course right now. The putting with him and Young, it is worrisome because the greens are massive here. I mean, they're absolutely massive.
1: Boy, Brooks was dropping. I saw Brooks plus.
2: Yeah.
1: I saw him high threes, maybe even 4,000 earlier.
2: Yeah, and he actually started playing. You know who's out early after the first round pretty good is Jordan Spieth, dude. Mm-hmm. I think he can get him for plus 3,000. That's pretty good odds itself, too, and he's playing good. But we're going to go with Fitzpatrick and Cameron Young. Yes, he's playing well.
1: So you like Cameron Young coming back. All right.
2: Yeah.
1: All right. Yep. Anything else, or are we moving on?
2: That's it for the PGA Championship there. Let's do some basketball.
1: What I meant to get into was, I don't know about you, I just got wrecked at the Masters, and I've been since the Masters been trying to build up my bankroll and build it back, because after the NFL season I was sitting really nicely and just got destroyed, because we always do so well in the majors, except that I got too confident with it.
2: So you're gonna hit something now, or you're gonna wait still till tomorrow? Are you waiting or what?
1: I'll probably hit during the break now that I've heard yours.
2: Xander's very, very good pick, too. I mean, he's on fire. He's in the clubhouse for the day. I think he's 2 under, so that's great value on him as well.
1: If you can, you should be sure to post your stuff, if you remember. Okay. If you can, if you know how. Yeah. All right. Let's talk some NBA. Yep. Cavs and Pistons. Man, what a weird series. What a weird series to predict. But it's not going to stop us from predicting it. What do you think happens after the Pistons choked away a critical game when nobody had won on the road and now they have to go on the road?
2: Yeah, that's going to be tough, right? Because Detroit has not played well this postseason on the road at all, and Cade's gotten no help. Tobias Harris started off the series on fire last two games. He's 12 of 36 from the floor. And big game James, dude. Larden's playing better the last few games.
1: I think, man.
2: Did you?
1: No, I was saying, did you? Do you ever watch the show or listen to the show? The point that we made is the guy's never, ever shown up when it mattered most. until last night.
2: I know, but if you're a Cleveland fan, are you a little worried now that it's 6-7 coming up? I'd want to finish in 6, and no way in the world we go, right?
1: They should hire Doc Rivers right now.
2: That'd be great. That'd be fantastic. Big story of the game, though. The Cleveland Bigs are taking it to Detroit without a doubt. Max Strus, dude, he is balling. 6 threes in game 5.
1: Nobody likes him better than Chuck, man. Charles loves him.
2: Such a great line. He is the absolute
1: Charles,
2: best.
1: He's a pretty man.
2: He is a pretty man.
1: He's a pretty man, and he's a pretty effective big, too. And
2: he's not Das Mati. No offense, Rob. Just saying.
1: But by the way, nobody is.
2: Nobody is.
1: I can't believe, man. Das Mati.
2: Cleveland, good, the other worry, 6-0 this postseason at home, and they're winning by an average of 9.3 points. But ATS, Detroit, dude, 9-3 as an away underdog. I'm going to take the points, actually. And surprise everybody. I'm going to Detroit.
1: You know what? I am too, actually. I don't trust either one of them at all. Mm-hmm. And I don't trust Detroit. I don't trust anybody not named Cade Cunningham. But I'm going to do the same thing. I'll take those points. I'm with you on that.
2: Poop hole. It's so good to have Alvin back. Hey, the poop hole. Play that again. That was good.
3: Poop hole Detroit.
2: There we go. All right.
1: Dude, it's good to have Alvin back, but it's not good to have you back. Let's make a distinction. It's good that Alvin never left and he's still here. But you know what, though? All right, I rethought that. To be fair, it's not good to have you back, James.
2: I know. But, you know, don't take me for granted like LeBron.
1: Okay, this is granted. You probably didn't hear this yesterday. Spurs, I was talking about the Wolves.
2: And
1: this dude shows
2: the
1: up.
2: Wolves?
1: And the Wolves. Hits me. He's like, hey, Rome, 26-year clone. Not 26 years old, or we would have run him. 26-year clone. If you say Wolves one more time, man, that's probably it. I said, number one, bro. It's Wolves because of James Kelly. It's a joke.
4: The Wolves.
1: Number two, of all the things that I've said over the last 26 years, me calling the Wolves, he's like, it's not funny. It's not clever. I've had enough, Rome. I'm like, the Wolves?
2: He emailed it. Yeah.
1: He emailed it. I'm like, bro, in this world where it is so hard to keep and maintain audience, the last thing I ever want to do is run off somebody who's been here 26 years. But if you're that butthurt and you're that pissed over me wolving the Wolves when I love the Wolves, bro. But have a good life, man. I mean, do you believe this?
2: No, and the sad thing is I still don't know what it really is. I don't get it. I'm not even playing. I don't know if it's a Wolves or Wolves. I don't understand what I'm saying wrong. So I'm going to keep saying what I think
1: even
2: it is.
1: Even worse, we're not intentionally disrespecting the Wolves.
2: No, I'm just an idiot.
1: James Kelly's just a moron. He doesn't even know what they are. He doesn't know if they're Wolves or Wood or Wolves or...
2: Half the thing that Alvin plays wrong. Over and over, I don't get what it's wrong with half the stuff I say.
1: Right.
2: Like Winthrop. I don't even get that. I don't even know what the hell that is.
1: The words in the world. That's why you make them up and you mispronounce them.
2: Winthrop.
1: This guy's like, that's it, Rome. Like, I always make that joke about, that's it, Rome, now you've gone too far. But that guy actually meant it. That's it, Rome, now you've gone too far. If I hear you call them the Wolves one more time, that's it. All right.
2: Yeah, damn. All right.
1: Go find Eric in Orlando and boycott the show, and the two of you can be there together boycotting us over the Wolves. Anyway, regarding the... Wolves and the Spurs. Wolves. What are we looking at here? There is your number.
2: We got 5.5 here. Spurs on the road. They're the favorite. The books think the series is iced. And after watching Dikembe Wembanyama in Game 5, it's hard to argue against that. Minnesota is in trouble in Game 5.
1: Dude, he's going to be so much better than Dikembe. I love Dikembe. How insane is this guy?
2: I don't do hot takes. If he stays healthy, he's going to be the greatest player in the history of basketball.
1: Right. Actually.
2: It's not even close.
1: And this whole nonsense about who's the GOAT?
2: Yeah.
1: Wemby?
2: Wemby is going to be, absolutely.
1: If Wemby stays healthy, Wemby is going to be the GOAT.
2: You can't build a guy
1: No offense,
2: like that.
1: Braun. No offense, Mike, and I'm a Mike guy. No offense, anybody. It's going to be Wemby if he's healthy.
2: It is. Dude, 9'5" is all you call him, something like that? 9'8",
1: but yeah.
2: 9'8", yeah. I took 3 inches off of him. But
1: dude, 9'8", but he plays like he's 6'4", and he's got at the handle of a guy who's 6'2". Like, everything.
2: And the only thing Minnesota's doing to him right now is the last and final thing. It's like the Jordan rules, right? You're going to rough him up. You're going to play tough with him. You're going to play physical with him. In this game, it is a little bit interesting because they did change the whistle in San Antonio. They right away, they said, that is not flying. Absolutely. So that could help Minnesota. My worry is just Julius Randle, as always. He's shooting 36% from the floor this series.
1: Correct me. I love how you went right to Julius Randle.
2: He's on my list. He's on my list. One season after scoring 6 and 5 points in two of their five-game season-ending series v. OKC, he's shooting 36% this series.
1: And?
2: So he's doing his things, right? But I do believe in Chris Finch. I think he's great. It's just how that whistle is going to freaking be called tomorrow night. And he's got to make some changes because the AO, Jaden, Julius, and Rudy thing is not working. I don't know, man. ATS, the Spurs have covered 7 of 10 this postseason, but I'm going to take the points.
1: I thought you might. You know what? Yeah. I feel better about taking the points in the other game than I do this game.
2: Yeah.
1: Minnesota at home, they're a tough out. They're a gritty, tough team. We love Finch. We know he's going to make his adjustments. I don't know that he can adjust Julius Randle into anything other than he is.
2: Nothing. Dude,
1: you've even dragged me down to your level with Randle.
2: He's terrible.
1: But 5.5 at home in an elimination game, I'll hit that with you. I'll hit that with you, Ed. All right, so before you go, and it's a long segment, and frankly, I should probably stay within the lines, but how great is FanDuel? How great is this relationship?
2: I absolutely love it.
1: So fun. I love it. So this next one is not on FanDuel Predicts. It's on FanDuel Proper.
2: Right.
1: Rhonda v. Gina. Netflix. Yeah. You know you and I. Well, they all know you and I love us some combat sports.
2: Absolutely.
1: Is that what this is at this point? Okay, a little background for folks who don't know how legendary these two were. Many, many years ago.
2: And
1: then what do you make of this?
2: Yeah. Way to put yourself out there, Rhonda, booking a fight against a 44-year-old who hasn't thrown a non-Hollywood movie punch in 17 years. Only way Rhonda can get in trouble is if she does what she did towards the end of her career in the UFC, thinking she's more of a stand-up fighter than an arm-ripper offer. Holly Holm and Amanda Nunes should have taught her that lesson. I don't know if it did. I think it did. I mean, the odds are saying it's ridiculous right now.
1: I got a weird comp. So I stopped skiing as a kid, when I was 12. And then we bought this house on a ski mountain 30 years later, and I picked up exactly where I left off. I learned nothing new. Do you think these two come back? I mean, they're older for sure. They're not as athletic for sure. Do you think they learned anything new in the gym? Do you expect them to come back any different than they were other than much older?
2: No, much older for sure. And
1: Did they get better, but did they change their game? Or is Rhonda just going to run across the octagon and try to rip Gina's arm off? I mean, what was
2: Well, she should, right? Because she's getting way too comfortable. She hasn't fought in 10 years almost, right? In the last two or three fights, she wanted to stand up and do the Gaethje thing. Like, very rarely a wrestler can go do what Justin Gaethje did, and Rhonda wanted to do that. What I'm worried about, I see a lot of stuff online where she's still sparring and standing up and doing those other things. That actually gives Gina a shot. She should get back to the original Ronda Rousey and just go tackle her and rip her arm off. I mean, that's what
1: judo,
2: she needs to
1: man.
2: Do.
1: Judo, man. Go judo.
2: 100%.
1: You know, she's talking about all the neurological damage that she had back in the day from fighting. So why do you want to stand in the middle of the cage and just strike and trade?
2: Yeah, that's called a pride getting freaking ruined is her neurological damage after what Holly and Amanda did to her. So,
1: bro, you got a little thing about Rhonda today.
2: She talked big, right? And I loved Rhonda at one time, and she was fantastic, and she changed the sport without question. But the way she left the game and hid for 5 years, we've never seen, and the amount of bleep she talked, we've never seen anybody on that level ever do anything.
1: The MMA community did not respond well to that and still doesn't.
2: Dude, how could they? And then now she's coming back and going out, all those guys saying the same stuff. And then she brings this fight back as a cupcake, basically, fight against Gina. I mean, if she loses this, terrible look for her. I don't know how she possibly could do that because Gina doesn't look like she's in fighting shape herself right now, and she's 44 years old. So, but the bet, real quick, because the odds are so jacked up, Rhonda minus 590, Gina plus 390, we're going to double it with one of our favorite guys, Nate Diaz. We're going to do a little parlay here. Nate's an underdog at plus 160 against Mike Perry. If you combine the two, Rhonda winning this fight because she should, and Nate, you could get a plus 295 Ooh. Parlay. Ooh. So we're going to try that.
1: Okay, well, that's a good number. But and we love Nate. I will love Nate when Nate's 80 and Double smoking magic. Dope and talking junk Double. On the street. But do you think he's going to win the fight?
2: You know, it's a good question. Now they both haven't fought MMA in a long time, right? Mike's been over in the bare knuckle thing. He's the king of violence. He loves those kind of things. But Nate was fighting better fighters at the end of their MMA UFC careers, right? And he's beat people who Mike hasn't. The question is, did Nate kind of freak? That's great, Alvin. I forgot about that one.
1: I tried to forget about it.
2: Oh my gosh, that's one of the greatest soundbites of all times. Oh jeez. The question is that Nate age himself out in the whole thing. I don't know if he has or not. It'll be a boxing match. He'll stand up. Nate is the better boxer. He has a reach advantage. Mike is younger, but I mean, dude, it's not unheard of for Nate to win this fight. Absolutely.
1: No, never. All right, Head. Great. No, not a great job. I'm accustomed to saying great job, but it was not a great job today, to be honest with you. I'm not sure I'm happy you're back, but
2: always good to see you, Jim.
1: Yeah, it's somewhat good to see you as well. All right, Head, have a great weekend. Let's get down. Nice job. All right, James Kelly, we do that every Thursday now. That is part of our FanDuel Predicts relationship. We do that every single Thursday. That was fun. It was a lot of fun. And by the way, with all his nonsense, you cut through the nonsense, there's a lot of good information in that. All right, so why don't you get to the FanDuel Predicts app? If you've not done so already, just download the app, get the $25 pop that comes along with it. It's a blast. I use it every single day.
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Hit me up on X at Jim Rome. Write your beefs in. Last week's beef segment was absolutely epic. Maybe the longest we've ever had. And the writing beefs were great. So were the calling beefs. I think we hit nearly 40 minutes last week. I'm not even asking for that. But step it up. We'll have that 40. At the top of the hour. Paulie in Indy. This is hilarious. Quote, the slurred Smith

0: you about the unkemptness of my rough and you ran me. Sign Bella's cat. Hashtag meow. Hey, Vic, I know you're trying to get me to play that again, and you should know that I'm not going to. He chased that with Rhonda was never a champion. Okay, actually, that's not true. You're already off to a bad start with that take, Vic. Rhonda was never a champion. She had two moves, a hip toss and an armbar. Holm figured that out and beat her up. Weak Rhonda had a mental breakdown and went dark for a year, came back to get Nunez'd, quit the sport, total weakling and not a champion.
1: Keep calling, weaklings.
0: All right. The fact of the matter is, she was a champion, and she was, for a minute, as big as anything in the world of MMA. Period. Not the biggest female fighter, but as big as anything in that promotion. Like, Conor McGregor big. She was that big. I mean, she parlayed that into movies and books and all types of things. Now, the other stuff that you say is not unfair. I mean, she had that one move. And early on, when she exploded on the scene, she used it to her advantage. But then other fighters, other female fighters, studied her, saw the amount of money that she was making, and said, I want in. Remember, Dana White, if you go back a minute, Dana White was on record as saying, I will never, ever pit female fighters against one another. We're never doing that. The company is never doing that. And then Rhonda came in, and Rhonda was the biggest thing in the company, literally, male or female. And then Dana's like, we're doing that. We're going to do that. And then other people like Holly Holmes and Amanda Nunes, some that were already legitimate fighters. And then others saw an opportunity, like, she's really not that good. She has one dominant move, and she's intimidating. But if you take that one dominant move away from her, then she's nothing. And all these other fighters knew it, and they wanted what she had, of course, because she was getting extremely wealthy and famous, and everybody jumped up in there and raised their game up and got better, and then she ran into Holly Holmes. I've told the story before. I was in New York for one of my NFL Today and CBS hits, and I was in my hotel room watching that fight, and I was like, holy crap. Holly Holmes is beating the living crap out of her. I mean, she's beating her down. I mean, it was hard to watch. And I'm like, wow. And then everything changed. And then the MMA community did not respond well to Rhonda's response to that. Because we see it all the time, right? Everybody gets beat. Everybody gets beat. And you've got to handle it a certain way. And there's a fundamental respect among gladiators. But, you know, Rhonda kind of slinked back into town, into LAX. And she covered her head. And she wouldn't show her face. And nobody liked that reaction. Then she went away and she came back. And then Amanda Nunes did the same thing to her. And then she went away. And, you know, look, I'm happy to see Rhonda. I always liked Rhonda. I interviewed Rhonda early on. She was absolutely magnificent in an interview on my Showtime show. I've never had an issue with her. But she's talking a lot of junk right now. And she's talking a lot of junk. Like, she's taking it upon herself to right the wrongs of MMA and address things like fighter pay. And I get it. I understand that. But she's talking a big game. And to James Kelly's point, it's one thing if Rhonda were to come back after all this time and fight, frankly, a legitimate fighter. Not Gina Carano, who hasn't fought in 20 years. And went out, and not in a good way. Like, the way Rhonda tells the story, Rhonda saw an interview with Gina and thought, man, she's not in a good place. She's not good mentally. She's not good physically. I'm going to reach out to her because we're both pioneers. You know what? We both need this. We didn't go out on our own terms, so why don't we fight one another? And then Rhonda takes the fight to Dana, and then Dana White can't negotiate the deal. And then Rhonda goes to Netflix and Jake Paul and gets the deal. And now Rhonda's saying all that ails MMA and UFC. So, you know, it depends on who you believe, what you want to believe. And then what's going to happen? Are you going to watch it? And what are we going to get? Are we going to get a really good fight? Or are we going to get a really underwhelming fight between a couple of aged out fighters who are coming back to get paid? I don't know. I really don't know. Am I interested? Sure. I'll watch it.

0: I'll watch it. But what Vic is saying, other than the way he started that take with Ronda was never a champion, that's not accurate. It's like saying Ronda was never an Olympic medalist. That would not be accurate. She was. But yes, she had that one move. And that one move worked for a number of fights until it didn't. And then she got beat up pretty badly. And went away. Alex Perez, quote, I love when you give us people with mental health issues a shout out. That makes my day better. I love listening to you because you were real. And I also love your reinvention podcast. I learned something positive from you. Thank you, Jim. You are the best. No, thank you, Alex. I appreciate that. Now, mental health is real. In fact, we were going to talk to Kyle Long about mental health today. And then, unfortunately, that got away from us. But I'll try and reset that for you. Dylan Rudolph, quote, Rome, my wife coaches travel volleyball on the national level. She has a mantra she instills in her girls. The mantra is no bubbles. When closing a game, you hold them underwater until there are no bubbles. Finish the damn game. Let's go. No bubbles. I like that. In other words, drown their asses. I like that. No bubbles. I've never heard that before. Same point. No bubbles. Choke them out. Boot on the throat. Whatever it is, don't leave it to the ref show. Don't leave it to the judges. Don't leave it to anything. Don't leave it to a bad bounce. Don't leave it to chance. When you have a team beat, finish them. Or this is what's going to happen. And this is why nobody wants to hear about the ref show. That's why when you ask me, yeah, Rome, was it a foul? My response was, I don't even care. It's not material. It's not relevant to me. I don't give a damn. I don't care. Yeah, Rome, but was it a foul? Yes. Yes. But that's not why you lost, and it doesn't matter, so I don't care. You're up 15, game 5, at home, most important game in 2 decades. Finish the freaking game. You're up 9, 2:40 to go, 98% win probability rate. Finish the freaking game. Why do you finish the game? So you don't give the ref show a chance to go ref show. Even this guy's teaching, or this guy's wife is teaching his teenage girls, they're a travel volleyball squad, no bubbles. Oh, yeah, I know. It just hit me. Dear Rome, that's also my mantra. Signed, Bison D. Ah, damn, Rome. I was about to hit send. Don't. I know you clones better than you clones know yourselves. I know what you think before you think it. You thought that was so fire. You thought that was going to be such a fire take. It's not. It's not. My point is, if they're teaching this to athletes at a very young age, no bubbles. Believe me, you know it by the time you get to the NBA. And sure, you're going up against other NBAers. And finish the freaking game. And don't come in here and cry to me about how Tony Brothers went Tony Brothers. Brother. And he ripped that from us. No, he didn't. No, he didn't, man. Don't look for the bailout from Mayor Brothers. Brother. Mr. Mayor, to you. All right, when we come back, set it up. What's your beef? Beef segment, top of the hour. Also, the PGA. Some funny things happening in that tourney already that I want to get to. All of that still ahead. The After Hour with Adam Rank. That will be at the top of hour number 4, so look for that. Do not go anywhere. Good day today. Good show. Stay tuned.
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0: the Beef Sack with top of the hour. Here's something I want to get into, and David Britton gets me into this. David Britton writes, I'm just jumping right into this. If you own the show and Janet is CEO, why no more after hour? All right, point of clarification. I do own the show. I am the CEO. Janet is COO. But you are right. There is no more after hour. So we made the announcement yesterday during the after hour that this is the final week of the after hour. The after hour, of course, is our fourth hour. And the after hour airs only on the Rome TV channel. The entire 4 hours air on the Rome TV channel and the platforms. We have 9 platforms on the Rome TV channel, but the after hour was exclusive to the Rome TV channel, and you couldn't get it on the radio, and you couldn't get it on X, only on the Rome TV channel. So David Britton asks, if you own the show and Janet is CEO, why no more after hour? My man, you just answered your own question. Because I am the owner and the CEO, and Janet is the COO, and we've decided to no longer do the after hour.
1: I am them.
0: I am them. We are them. So it didn't get canceled. I made the announcement yesterday, and I'm going to take a minute and talk about this so I can do this properly. We are going to end the after hour after almost a year and a half, and I could not be more proud of the program. It was such a blast. It was a blast. It was a blast because it was very different. It was not hour number 4 of this show. I kept trying to direct you to it and tell you it's not the fourth hour of the jungle. It's actually a standalone program. We have the 3-hour jungle, and then we have the after hour, and the after hour is a standalone entity. And what made it different was I had a co-host. I've never had a co-host my entire career, except maybe dating way, way, way, way back to the early San Diego days where I did a few shows with another host or co-host. But I've always been a standalone, single-host show. So we started doing this, and we started off with Will Blackman, who was great, and then we had T-Bob, who was great, and then we had Adam Rank, who's been great. And we've done this for about a year and a half, and it's been absolutely awesome. The reason we made the decision... All right. Nobody told us to do it. The Fast Channel people did not tell us to do it. The sponsors did not tell us to do it. We made this decision. The team made this decision collectively. And the reason we're making this decision is we want to make sure, number one, as you noticed in the last few years, it's like for 25 years, nothing almost ever changed, right? I did this show. I did a TV show. If my contract elapsed, I would do a new contract, or I'd go across the street and go to a new network. Almost nothing changed. Over the last 3 or so years, everything has changed. The only constant has been change. So this is more change. So what we're doing is we're going to pour absolutely everything we have into the original 3 hours. Also, the way I laid it out yesterday, I always make the joke that when I started as a host of a 5-hour show. Then that show did really well. So they moved me from night to the day part, and then it was a 4-hour show. And then we crushed that show. And then they made it a 3-hour show. I'm like, damn, I got this thing wired. 5 to 4 to 3, next stop, 2 hours. Next stop, 1 hour. Next stop, a Rome minute. And then I'm going to work 60 seconds a day, but still get paid all the same amount of money. Problem is, that plan stalled out at 3 hours. In fact, not only did it stall out at 3 hours, I'm going the opposite direction. Now it's a 4-hour show. How long before they come to me and say, hey, Rome, we need that 5th hour? How long before they come to me and say, hey, Rome, you're doing a 5th hour, and by the way, the Scrub Saturday show is coming back? I'm going the wrong way, yo. You know, I say that in jest because it was our decision. We made the decision because we want to pour everything we have into the 3-hour show. Also, we have another decision that I can't make today that falls into this same category of why we're doing this and no longer doing the after hour after this week. So there are more things going on that you don't know about, but that's why we made that decision. The other thing that's important. When we added the after hour, we did so to launch the FAST channel. So we did that because we wanted to give them something exclusive to the FAST channel to give the FAST channel its best opportunity to work, build an audience, give them something they can't get anywhere else, exclusive to the FAST channel. Well, we've done the FAST channel now, and we're humming along a year and a half in. So we're going to pull that back now and take that same energy and pour everything we have into these 3 hours and into something else that we have not announced yet. And the two pods, by the way, and some other things that I'm working on. Both the pods are excellent. Karan Butler is unbelievable this week. You want to check that out. The Reinvention Project pod is excellent. You want to check that out. Don't think for a second I'm looking to do less work. I added a fourth hour. How many people in my position who've done this as long as I have willingly is adding a fourth hour? And don't come at me with, hey, Rome, come on, man. We know you did it because you got $8 zillion. I didn't get $8 zillion to do the fourth hour. Just trust that. Anyway, we're not taking something away from you per se. I know some of you are upset. Come on, Rome. Just do it. Just make the fourth hour of the jungle.
1: Come on.
0: Why are you doing us like that? Because we are evolving. We are reinventing. We are transforming. This is a really challenging time, and I want to make sure that I'm right there and I'm not losing any MPH, any velo on my fastball. The product is still as good as it's ever been. We are evolving. I am sad about it. We are. I am so proud of the after hour, so proud of the work that we did, so proud of the following that we had. So proud of the XR4TI because everybody dug in. Everybody dug in. Tommy got to produce a TV show for the first time in his career. The XDR down the hall did an incredible job with it. Everybody has been great. I've loved the time that I've spent with my co-hosts. I love the audience that we have. But we're going to keep evolving. We're going to keep reinventing. We're going to keep transforming. And that's all part of it. We're not look. Do you not know me well enough to know I'm not looking for a hack. I'm not looking for a shortcut. I'm not looking not to work. I will outwork any of you. I will. I am. But it's the brand. You can't stay the same. You have to evolve. Evolve or die. We've done nothing but evolve for the last 3 years, and we're still changing up and still trying to get better. So that's why we made that decision. I understand you're sad. I understand some of you are actually mad. But it was a great experience. And we're going to have two more great days with it. And
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0: All right, let's get it. I love this segment. Clones, as you know by now, but I'm going to tell you again anyway. Not all beef jerky is the same. 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Old Trapper, what's your beef? Don't be a bag. 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All right, let's get it. So call with a beef if you're new to it. This is the one time a week you can beef about anything you want. Anything. It doesn't even have to be sports. Just make sure it's tight. Get in, get out. State your beef. Keep moving. I want to get as many in as I possibly can, but it can be about anything you want. Anything. Anything. Except those two or three things that are not allowed that you already know about. Also, write them in. If you want to go to the X with a beef, hit me up at Jim Rome. If you want to email me a beef, email it to rome@habitate.com. I'll let this go as long as it's good, if you know what I mean. Like, if it justifies a second segment, we'll do a second segment. If we're totally whack after one segment, we'll go back to the program. There. There are your ground rules. Have fun with it. You know where I'm starting. It's become a beef tradition. Charleston, Miles, my guy, what's your beef?
1: Hey, Rome, I got a beef with front-running, degenerate, scumbag Philly fans. You know, when things are going well, Rome, they're out spreading their manure everywhere, all over the place. But when things are going poorly, getting swept by a team from Raleigh, North Carolina, getting swept in the basketball in the second round, losers, got to beef with you. Do better. Out.
0: Wow. Getting swept by teams from Raleigh. Miles in Charleston. That's how you do it. He's very consistent. 1-800-636-8686. Philly fans having a bad week. On the ice, off the ice, on the floor, off the floor. Nick Fan came in and turned it into MSG. You got the PGA. You got the PGA, give you that. Let's go to Michigan. John in Michigan. Good to have you, John. What's your beef?
2: Hey, Rome, thanks for taking the call. My beef is with the list of things that my first grade class can do better than LeBron James. For example, take no for an answer when I deny them chocolate chip cookies and other sweets. And they settle disagreements every day at recess when someone else gets the good basketball. They're not asking to be traded to a better classroom at the end of the day. If he wants to come sit in, he is more than welcome. You know, Rome, they have these creepy little dolls that the kids love these days called LaBooBoos. I think that the original LaBooBoo plays for the Lakers. Out.
0: John in Michigan, another one of my favorites. John is a first grade teacher who comes with all of his beefs that come along with his job as a first grade teacher. So he's becoming more and more of a mainstay. Mainstay might be pretty strong. He's not there yet, but he's becoming pretty consistent. 1-800-636-8686. I'm going to go to this guy because I know the area very, very well. Not that far from us. Laguna Niguel. Michael. Michael, what's your beef?
3: Hey, good show, dude. My beef is a Corvette guy who doesn't have vanity plates on their car. And for me to have to waste my time trying to get behind them so I could read their plate, only to find out it's nothing special. Do better. Go Knicks.
0: New Yorker, no less. Dude, you're so right. I did this the other day, Tom. I was doing... It's so true. I found Corvette guy the other day, and I was doing the same thing. Like, first of all, if you're Corvette guy or gal, you're driving way too fast. Of course. Why else would you have a Corvette? So I find myself chasing this guy like it's Ron Say and I'm 16. And I'm changing lanes and I'm trying to get caught up because I want to get a picture of the vanity plate so I can send it to Tommy. Finally, luckily, because I can't run the guy down. I just can't. He stops at a stoplight. I finally catch up to this guy. I'm like, damn, good. And I get there and it's not a vanity plate. I'm like, come on, man. You're a Corvette guy. That's part of being Corvette guy, having a vanity plate. That guy nailed it. It's not an original take, but it brings me back every single time with that same energy. I hate that. I have the same beef. If you're going to have a Corvette, put a vanity plate on it. That's part of being Corvette guy. And by the way, you're good at it. How could you not come up with something? If you have it in you to buy a Corvette, believe me, you have it in you to find something very Corvette-ish to put on your plate. Now you got me mad. Let's see. Next stop. Where to? Let's go to Myrtle Beach. Myrtle Beach has become a thing in the beef segment for whatever reason. Matt in Myrtle Beach. Matt, what's your beef?
4: Romy.
0: Matt.
4: My beef is with these pole moms sashaying around in their little string bikini with their white claws while little Timmy is in the pool drowning. Listen, I'm not David Hasselhoff, pole mom. Do better.
0: My man. Way to go. My beef is with these pool moms in their string bikinis sashaying around with their white claws while little Timmy is drowning. I am not David Hasselhoff. Do better. Like I said, Myrtle Beach becoming something of a thing here on the beef segment. Let's go to Green Bay. Matt in Green Bay. I'm almost a whisker. I'm not there yet, Matt. I will be in the Northwoods in a couple of months. Matt in Green Bay. Matt, what's your beef?
5: Hey, my beef is that somehow social media has infiltrated my feed with content for the race for the mayor of L.A. Damn it, Facebook. I live in Wisco. Give me something I might actually bleeping care about. Unwarned people who wait until there are no more bubbles before they get out of the bathtub.
0: You know, it's fair. I'm not going to say that I understand the algos. Except, I want to ask you this. Are you talking about the mayoral race, or are you talking about governor? If you're talking about governor, I think you're talking about governor. Yeah, there's a big, big spend by one of the candidates for governor here in this state. But yeah, I would imagine if you're seeing that in your feed, you're probably not happy about that. Like that impacts you how? I get that. So imagine being in the state. Imagine being in the town. Oh, believe me, we're getting plenty of it. It's that time of season, man. It's campaign season. There are political ads. 1-800-636-8686. Let's go to Providence. Dre, my man. Yeah, what's your beef?
6: Jimmy, what's up, baby?
0: What's up, dude?
6: Hey, Jimmy, my beef is with jerk-offs that call the show and let their mouth outrun their brain and get tongue-tied and say stupid crap like a fresh little breath there. What an idiot. They got to do better.
0: My man, Dre. Dre's funny. He's got a pee with himself. He was one who said that.
6: He was a fresher breath there.
0: Dre couldn't even get it out. He was laughing so hard. Dre, you're the best, dude. You are really funny. Hey, Jimmy, I got to pee for the idiots to call the program and talk about something being a fresh of breath air.
6: He's a fresh of breath air.
0: Dre, my brother, that's what you are, dude. You are nothing but a fresh of breath air to this entire program. My man, you're a fresh of breath air to this entire planet, Dre. That's why I'm always happy to see you. You crack me up, dude. You're a good dude. 1-800-636-8686. Spokane has been coming on of late. Good to see Spokane. Maggie in Spokane. Maggie, what's your beef?
7: Hey, I got beef with my dad's beef last week because he said thank you instead of I'm out. Even I know that's not what you're supposed to do. Do better, Dad.
0: Maggie, how old are you? She hung up. Do better, Dad. Maggie knows how to finish a call. Okay. When everybody is so nervous when they come on, if they haven't been on, she was ice cold. Now, normally we have a rule, no kids. It's not a kid show. Somehow she got through. I mean, how old do you think that little girl was? She crushed it. Even I know, Dad. You hang up, and when you end your call, you say, I'm out, and then hang up. Wait, Maggie, how old are you? Click. Do better, Dad. She shut me and her dad down. That was awesome. Way to go, Maggie. Racker. Imagine a kid in the smack-off. That'd be something. War little girl clones. She's not even a lady clone, man. She's too young. That was awesome. Let's go to San Antonio. Got to go to San Antonio. Want to go to San Antonio. Craig in San Antonio. Craig, what's your beef?
8: Yeah, my brother. Hey, parents that jaywalk with their children, toddlers, or pushing a carriage and jaywalking. I mean, come on. If you want to put your own life in danger, that's fine. But you're teaching these youngsters to do what you do. And when they get hit by a car, you're going to be pissed, but it's your damn fault.
0: You got a good point. I mean, if you're going to, to his point, if you're going to jaywalk, that's on you. But why are you putting your kids at risk by jaywalking them when they've got no say in the matter when they're in a stroller? I can't argue with that logic. That might be our first ever jaywalking beef and probably our last. No way. There's a political ad I'm watching right now. No way. Not that guy. It's wild. It is the season. Tis the season. Lots of political ads. Let's go to Dana Point. I've already made the point. I love Dana Point. Also, not that far from us. It's a good hang. Mike in Dana Point. Mike, what's your beef?
9: Romy, Rome, since 1991, coming across the vine when I picked you up initially.
0: Wow.
9: It was the best day ever. Here's what I got for you, my beef. I'm sick of all these dope Ohioans and people like that from the Midwest that have no idea that the greatest basketball announcer that ever walked God's great earth is Chick Hearn. Could you straighten them out, please? Because I think I can't get through to them.
0: Yeah, I know, Mike. I feel you. If you, it depends on where you grew up, right? It depends on who you grew up listening to and where you grew up. I grew up in Los Angeles. Chick Hearn was an absolute legend. Chick Hearn, I mean, if Vin Scully was the most famous Dodger of all time, and he was, Chick Hearn was, I don't want to say the most famous Laker of all time, but he was the Vin Scully of the LA Lakers. Chick Hearn was unbelievable. Incredible, incredible play-by-play voice. See, growing up here in Los Angeles, I'm really funny like that. I didn't, for maybe 1 minute, I wanted to be a play-by-play person, but maybe for only 1 minute. I got it in my head that I wanted to do, quote, a show. When everybody I came up with wanted to be a play-by-play person. Here in Los Angeles, or in Southern California, we had some of the greatest sportscasters ever. Vin Scully, Chick Hearn, Dick Emberg. You know, and so on and so on. But it depends on where you're from. You know, if you're from the East Coast, you're not going to see it that way. If you're from the Midwest, you're not going to see it that way. Chick Hearn was an absolute legend. Not only that, I can remember the first time I interviewed him. I was still at Santa Barbara. Could not have been cooler. Could not have been more patient. Answered all my questions. Was totally encouraging to me. Like a living legend. Unbelievable. Unbelievable announcer. But, again, depends who you grew up with. I'm going to say Chick Hearn. But I grew up in California. Let's go to back to Spokane. Could it be related to the earlier caller in Spokane? I don't know. Let's find out. Tim in Spokane. Tim, good to have you on. What's your beef?
10: I've got beef with my 12-year-old who's been clowning me all week because I said thank you when I got off the phone with you. I was a little nervous, and I was just happy I got through the call. So get back in class. Go to school. I'm out.
0: All right, so obviously Tim's daughter is Maggie. Maggie's been clowning him all week long for saying thank you instead of I'm out because he was, quote, a little nervous. Hey, Tim, if it'll make you feel better, your daughter was not nervous at all. She's 12. He goes, get back into school and stop calling Rome. Do you know what's so funny? Do you know what's absolutely incredible? I have a take on this. I asked Maggie. I thought I'd kind of get her. Hey, Maggie, how old are you? She hung up. She knew the rule. She knew that if she said how old she was, I was setting her up. I was going to trick her. She's like, oh, no, Rome, I'm not that stupid. You're not dropping the hammer on me, old man. I'm dropping the hammer on you and my actual old man. Boom, roasted both of you. Maggie might be my favorite new clone, at least for this week. 1-800-636-9222. 8686. Let's go to Iowa. Josh in Iowa. Josh, what is your beef?
11: This is more of a public service announcement than a beef, but dudes who wear rings, the only thing acceptable is a subtle wedding band. Other than that, I don't really have any problem with stereotypes of fellas who wear rings. Y'all keep doing your thing. Just dudes don't need to be wearing rings. Anyway, that's all the time I have for today. Until next time, James, out.
0: Sorry you're out of time, Josh. I wish you had more time, Josh. That's all I have time for. All right, so let's see if I pass the test. Ready? 3, 2, 1. Bam! Only one ring. Only one ring, just the wedding band. Is this understated or not? I lost it once before. We were in Mexico, and we were on like some river, and we pulled off to the side, and there was a tree, and people were jumping out of the tree, and some of my boys that we were with couples. My boys were like, and probably they had a few in them. They're jumping off the tree. So Jano's like, hey, I need my guy. I need my man to be a man. He's like, do it, Jimmy, do it. I'm like, I'm actually pretty good. She's like, come on. I'm like, all right, Jano, you got it. I'll climb to the top of the tree like my boy Treasel and my boy Rob Guthrie. So I climbed to the top of the tree and I jumped into the water. She's like, yay. I'm like, hey, Jano, I lost my wedding band. And it, believe me, that water was murky as hell. Gonzo.
12: No!
0: You still glad you had me climb to the top of that tree? Literally lost the wedding band. Tried all day long to get it back. Couldn't get it back because had to man up. Had to be your man and jump out of the tree. True story. All right, let's break. Let's break and get some written beefs in. I like it. Having fun with this. Keep calling, too. Keep calling. 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
0: Continue with the beef segment. Written beefs. If you want to call in with a beef, go ahead. Otherwise, we'll just end it on the written beefs. 1-800-636-8686. The Sandlot is in, quote, "My beef is with Jaywalk Guy. Don't tell me how to raise my children, you loser. Round here, we look both ways. When it's clear, we cross. Unwar the crossing guard." At Chef... loser. Justin Scott. Yo, at Jim Rome. "My beef is with the NBA ref show not calling last second fouls when the Detroit Pistons get screwed on the last play of playoff games. Last year versus the New York Knicks, last night versus the Cavs." Justin, my beef is with you for missing the open where I covered that. "I said, do not send me your complaints about the ref show, claiming that the ref show beat you last night. The ref show did not beat you last night. That's not the reason you lost that game. We covered this in the open." T. Rob Actor, quote, "My beef is with the dissolution of the after hour. My wife no longer has a reason to ask me, quote, why do you enjoy this? Hey, Todd, I've been meaning to ask you the same thing. Just kidding. Slave to the 405. Jim, my beef is with drive-through speakers. It's 2026, and I can make a crystal clear call to India on my cell phone, but I have to repeat my order three times to a guy 15 feet away from me. Why?
20: Why?
0: He's not wrong. Maybe upgrade your technology. It's not that, it's not even that big of an upgrade. It's not even that expensive. Why do we have to repeat ourselves three times to order a breakfast sando or a nitro cold brew? Dell in the 920, quote, "Hey, Jim, my beef is with these dudes that are driving around in their 1982 Cutlass Supreme with a bra on the front of it, sucking down heaters and wearing a camouflage hat from 1995. Bro, where's the 920? Where is that happening? I've never seen that. I want to see that. Not only do I not have a beef, you know what my beef is? That I never get to see that. My beef is every single day I get up in the morning and I'm looking around for some dude driving around in a 1982 Cutlass Supreme with a bra on the front, sucking down heaters, rocking a camouflage hat from 95, and I can never find it. That's my beef. Rome. Uh-oh. Here we go. My beef is with Cyclist Nation. Try blowing your nose before you leave the house. We don't want to see you blow snot in the bike lane or street as you pedal your little bike. Todd in San Diego. Cyclist Nation is pretty belligerent. They're not going to like that. Todd, I know you don't care. Hey, Rome, my beef is with my parenting skills. I've got two college-age kids. This fall, both will be attending a university. That's not cheap. And now all my gambling and drinking money will go to their schooling. Being a bad parent would have been the fiscally responsible route." Johnny Vancouver. Johnny, preach. You know what's even worse? Not only is all of your gambling and drinking money going to go to their schooling, once they get to school, they're going to take that money and they're going to gamble and they're going to drink. I know. I already have one still in college. I have one that got out of college. So not only are you paying for them to attend college, and bro, I hope it's in-state, because if it's out-of-state, you are screwed. But they're going to gamble and drink with your money. Bruno in the Bay. Jim. My beef is with my salt and pepper nose hairs. They have no problems hanging on for dear life until I cry trying to pluck them out of my nose. But suddenly when it's time to eat, they abandon schnoz in mass, and now I've got to pluck them out of my mouth? Bruno, dude, I have never seen a beef like that before. Son, dude, you know when I said you can beef about anything you want? Anything but that, Bruno. My beef is with the awesome dad that built his kid a motocross track right across the country road that I drive home every day. Now I have to fight my intrusive Grand Theft Auto thoughts urging me to hit that badass dirt ramp with my truck every day on my way home from work. Thanks a lot, jerk. I'm sure my insurance won't cover that. Mike in Michigan. Man, the written beefs are really creative today. My beef is with my 10-year-old daughter waking me up for work. Like, I don't have the snooze on my phone on. Is she worried that if I get canned, Disneyland is canceled this weekend? Andrew in the PHX. My beef is with allergic to blinkers bag. You're stopped in the road. I don't know if you're turning left, right, or trying not to Ray Carruth, one of God's creatures. But I know the minute I try to go around you, that is when you will turn into the side of my rig. Good point, Jason Green Bay. Dear Jim,

0: exotics. 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It was a sedan. It was an exotic sedan. And this dude looked at me and he goes, yo, man. I'm like, what up, bro? He's like, damn. My car used to look like that once. And I just had a laugh. It was so funny. It was like such a funny line because I'm looking at his car and it's an older model car, kind of like mine, but kind of not. But I could tell that back in the day, it was the bleep and he was feeling it. And he was looking at me and mine was a newer model. And he just, I don't know what, it's not funny now. It's just the way he said it was so funny to me. Like he said it was totally out of respect. I know I'm not making this take any better. It was the funniest thing. Like, yo, damn, bro. Mine used to look like that. Dear Jim. All right, yeah, thanks, Alvin. You got it. Romy, I got a beef. Waking up, thinking it's the middle of the night, checking your phone, and realizing it's 2 minutes before your alarm's about to go off. Damn, Geoff. Really? I agree with that. Dead on, Geoff. Damn, Geoff. 15 years in the making, and finally I agree with something that you submitted to the program. And not only do I agree with it, it's the story of my damn life. DJ and I disagree on this. DJ says I never look at the clock when I wake up. And I say I always look at the clock. Because if I don't look at the clock, I'm going to sit there wondering how much time do I have. And then I won't get back to sleep. And then the other thing about that is, if I look at the clock and I have 3 hours, it's like the biggest win ever. Because I only sleep 5.5 hours. Oh, are you kidding? If I wake up and the clock says 1:30, I'm like, hell yes! I'm so hyped. But inevitably, it's 5:12. Which means I have 3 minutes. But I got to keep the streak alive. That is one streak. Look, there are a lot of things I do that I wish I didn't do, that I know I shouldn't do, but that's the one thing that I never, ever, ever negotiate with. I never hit snooze. Ever. Ever. Ever. Ever. I don't remember the last time that I stayed in bed past the given time. And believe me, sometimes I'm miserable and I don't want to get up. Now, I do other things, like I'll go into the pantry. Hell yeah, I'll do that. I wish I had that same kind of mentality, like, never, hell no. No, Geoff, you're right. Same beef. Hey, Geoff, just walk off on that. Retire. Because I will never agree with you on anything ever again. But I agree with you on that. Drago Woof. Uh-oh, that dude's going to block me again. Drago Wolf 920. Drago Woof.
1: The Wolves?
0: Jim, my beef is with people who slurp up spaghetti noodles and get the sauce everywhere. Darren in Green Bay. But Darren, is it getting on you? It's probably only getting on them. There's my man. There's my dude, Vincent Fresno. My beef? The tool on the treadmill who reads his book on tape without earphones. All right. Patrick in Canada. Yimmy. My beef is with car show guy showing off his stuff, rocking his tank top, sitting in his lawn chair for hours upon hours and days upon days. Dude, that's a lifestyle, man. That's a community. That's a culture. That's an identity. That's what they do. Tommy realized that Southern California is all about their cars, man. All about their cars. I mentioned in the past, I live near a famous biker bar. That's a whole different culture. I have never seen so many motorcycles. Like, all I ever knew was my hog back in the day. The one hog I had with the two hotties on the hog. But man, this bar that we live near. Hey, yo, Van Smack, what up? Hey, hotties. So I've never seen so many different bikes, so many different motorcycles, and nice ones, man, and a culture behind it. But yeah, definitely, Southern California has an insane car culture. Romy, my beef is with all Minnesota professional sports. Why have I been a fan my entire 50 years on this planet? Run them.
2: Ah!
0: 50 years on the planet. Fancy way of telling me how old you are.
3: Like, I don't like that color.
0: Now you're done.
3: Not a very good color.
0: I can't walk off on that.

0: By the way, you're going to get run if you tell me how old you are. I don't care. I don't want to know. Let's go to the phones. Sacktown, pick me up. Bring us home. Clay in Sacramento. Clay, what's your beef?
1: Jim, yes, my beef. My beef this weekend was with moron that uses the back of your seat on the airplane as a handrail while getting up. I'm like, moron, use your handrest. Almost spilled my Bloody Mary. All right, Jim, I'm out.
0: That's good. I'm like, I don't think he's going to get this. No pun intended. I don't think he's going to get the plane down. But Clay did. Use your handrail so you don't spill my bloody. Clay. Are we walking off on Clay? Don't jerk your seat back either. Just stand straight up, man. Use the armrest. Push off if you have to. Stand straight up. Get the hell off the plane. Signed, Clay. John Clay.
2: Clay.
0: Let's try Jersey. Check that. North Jersey. The only Jersey I get is Tommy all day, every day. Let's try some Jersey. I don't get much Jersey. Ari, North Jersey. Ari, what is your beef?
3: What up, bro? Thanks for having me on. Hey, my beef is with those twist-to-open dispensing bottles, typical of hand soaps or lotion. Looking for that sweet spot. It's always a guessing game. You go left, you go right, left, 180 degrees, 360. I got no patience for that over-engineering crap. Rome.
0: What job, my man. All right, way to go, bro. Way to rock, walk us off. That was great, Jersey. Look at that, Tom. You got to be so proud. You got to be like a proud father or a proud son. That was great, Ari. Got no time for that kind of engineering, man. I got to go left. I got to go right. I got to do 180. I got to do 360. Come on, man. I'm just trying to get inside that bottle. Over-engineered crap. I can't even get the bottle open. He's so right. He's so right. So right. Yeah, you're like Jason Avant, man. You're just so right. Good job, Ari. Good job, Ari. Way to walk me off, Ari. Jersey in the house. My bad. Not Jason Avant. J.R. Swish.
4: From journeyman to six man of the year.
0: From journeyman to six man to soup throwing man. How come that's not one of the lyrics? From six man.

0: JR Swish. Hey, Ari.
1: I'm so fly. I'm so
0: Ari, don't be a stranger. Call back. Over engineered. Anyway, that was fun. Did it again. A 40-minute beef segment. Okay. Listen, now that you know, we're down to our last two after hours. We have an after hour today. We have an after hour tomorrow. And then it's a wrap. And it's been an absolute blast. So what do you say you spend the next two after hours? In fact, if you've never seen it, today is the day to do it. Today or tomorrow. But remember, it's only on the Rome TV channel. So it's on the following platforms exclusively, but for 2 days. Roku, Amazon Prime, Plex, LG, TCL, DirecTV, Vizio, Samsung TV Plus. Now remember, for all those platforms, the 3 hours are aired on TV on all of those platforms. But if you want to watch the after hour before it goes away and we call it a wrap, find one of them and check it out today and tomorrow. Do not go anywhere. We're not done.
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0: Good afternoon. A crash along northbound I-25 off-ramp causing slowing. This report is sponsored by Allstate. Northbound I-25 off-ramp to I-76. The off-ramp is partially blocked in that area. The right lane is blocked. You can expect some slowing there. Some people just know you could save money on car insurance by checking Allstate first. So what are you waiting for? Check Allstate first for a quote today. You're in good hands with Allstate. 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

0: after hour. The penultimate after hour? That's top of the hour. I've got one more segment on the way out the door, though, that I want to get into. I want to shout out my guy, Powder. Yo, Powder! Powder, don't think that I didn't hear you today. I know you hear everything, but I hear a lot, too. And I definitely heard you saying the quiet part out loud today, Powder. When you were addressing the rampant tanking problem that you have in the association. And your association can be pretty insufferable at times, especially with all that tanking. But I will give you this much, Powder. At least you're not denying the existence of this problem. At least you're not trying to tell us that tanking is not an issue or that it's not happening. At least you understand that a third of your league just wasted all of our time playing out a whole 82-game season where they weren't even trying to win. Just think about that for a minute. A third of the teams not competing to win essentially is not even a real league. But at least Powder is not denying this. And we all know that he's targeting changes to the draft lottery as the primary solution. But today, he threatened to do even more. Today, Adam Silver threatened to punish openly tanking teams by potentially taking away draft lottery balls, which would be actively changing the lottery odds. But he also flat out is talking about changing the order of the draft. He admitted he's got that kind of power. He flat out said it. He can take away lottery balls, and he can even change the order of the draft. Yeah, tell me about it, vampire. Tell me something I don't already know. Tell me something I haven't been saying for years. Powder acting like it's some big reveal that he has the power to change the order of the draft. Believe it or not, I have the authority and the power and the wherewithal to change the order of the draft. We know, bro. The league has been doing it for decades, and that's been my point for decades, allegedly. You know what you should do? Dig up your mentor and ask him about it, Powder. Because back when your mentor was on the right side of the dirt, he lost his freaking mind with me when I called him out on it. And that was like 15 years ago. And the association has been pulling that stunt for way longer than that, allegedly. Hell, they even did it last year. Allegedly, probably, certainly. Yeah, yeah. I'll rock a tinfoil cap for this one. Because Cooper Flagg going to the Mavs was the single most convenient thing I have ever seen in my life. Or I could say the single most sus thing I've ever seen. 1.8% odds. How dumb do you think we are, Powder? You think everybody believes that it's just the most incredible coinkydink ever? That the Mavs just so happened to hit on a 1.8% lottery ticket months after they made the most disastrous trade in franchise history, where they sent their franchise to, wait for it, the most storied franchise in the NBA. No way. What a coinkydink. And then they just happened to end up with the number one pick overall with a 1.8% chance. No way! Hey, Powder, you think anybody believes that? Yeah, so we got it, Alien Silver. You don't need to tell us. We already know. We already know that you have that power, Powder. We already know that you use that power, Powder. Aren't afraid to use that power, Powder. We already know it's nothing new. But thank you for finally admitting it. and not snapping at the very notion like you're a deceased former boss and mentor. Why didn't that guy just come out and say it? Like you just did. I'll do it, man. I'll change the order of that draft. Yeah, we know, Powder. Tell us something we don't already know. Ooh, no way. You'll change the order of the draft. No way. No way. You can do that? You have the authority to do that? You would do that? No way. Man, how times have changed. That guy would just say it out loud. He'll say the sound part out loud. Try saying that to his deceased mentor, and he'll lose his freaking mind. Yeah, we know, Powder. We know. Just like your deceased mentor knew. Yeah, we know. We know. We have the power to insert ice-cold frozen envelopes into the pile. Thanks. Allegedly. No way! Patrick Ewing went to the Knicks. Allegedly. No way! But thanks for letting us know. Thanks for telling us something we already knew. Yeah, we know you have that power. Use it. Do something about the tanking, Powder. 1/3 of your teams didn't even try. Do something about it. 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All right, my thanks to our guest. We had Chase Daniel. We had the big head, James Kelly, for FanDuel Predicts. Nice job on What's Your Beef. Coming up next, as I mentioned, big word, the penultimate episode of the After Hour. This is our last week of the After Hour, so we have today and we have tomorrow, and then that is a wrap. So stay tuned. Adam Brink will join me momentarily. See you over there. Don't go anywhere. We'll be right back.
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9: 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And Kreckman and Lindahl. 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
14: We've got a nice little six-way tie for the lead in round one of the PGA Championship right now, including Justin Thomas and Martin Kaymer. Rory McIlroy today shot a 4-over-74, already 7 shots off the lead. With that in mind, let's listen in on his post-game news conference.
15: Rory, how would you describe your opening round? All right, thank you.
14: Thank you. In Major League Baseball, the Seattle Mariners placed catcher Cal Raleigh on the 10-day injured list with a right oblique strain. On the field today, the New York Mets hit 5 home runs in a 9-4 win over Detroit to sweep their 3-game series. The Tigers have lost 8 of 9. Cincinnati thumped Washington 15-1. The Reds' J.J. Blade, 2 home runs and 6 RBI. The Minnesota Twins paddled the Miami Marlins 9-1. I'm Isaac Lohenkron.
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18: 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And the West Coast from coast to coast, Covino and Rich with Danny G and Sam. What up, Dickie Doodle Boy?
1: What's up, buddy boy? That was a nice intro. Thank you, Iron Mike. Really, the real Iron Mike.
18: Yeah, we had the real Mike Tyson singing there. And you also hear, like, a British woman in the beginning. I got to talk to our production guy, Ricky, about that, because that just brings up bad memories of my ex. That English accent puts a little itch where it shouldn't be.
1: Yep.
18: Covino and Rich.
1: Let's go. All right, hey, a lot to get to today. It's a very special day for NFL fans around the world. It's Nudie Magazine Day. It's the equivalent of Billy Madison's Nudie Magazine Day. It's schedule release day, 8 p.m. Eastern tonight. All the social media managers got pits in their stomach. They're all wondering, are people going to like this or not? And that goes down in just a few hours. So
18: not only that, I mean, all the football fans around the world and guys like Rich sit there with their hands together like a fly on poop, you know, waiting to see all these videos. And for me, I'm not a big fan of the videos, even though the schedule's important. But there's reason to watch this year, and I'll explain in just a minute. Because if we have time, we're going to talk Carl Pavano today. He's in the news. If we have time.
1: Carl Pavano?
18: Yeah, we might not, but let's just say there's a crazy story about him. Yeah, exactly. We're definitely going to talk Baker.
1: Former baseball pitcher Carl Pavano's in the news?
18: It seems to me he pulled a Grumpy. I'll just leave it at that. You remember the Johnny Depp Grumpy?
1: Yes, of course.
18: It seems like he's doing these things, too. So, hey, you know what? If we don't have time now, you know. Allegedly, supposedly. Okay. That's the story. But we'll talk Baker Mayfield. There's a story about him. Plus, every Thursday, Old School when 50 hits. We're going to celebrate one of your favorite NFL football players today on his birthday.
1: Sweet.
18: But let's get into it. Covino and Rich with Danny G. He's on the phones at 877-99 on Fox. Iowa Samuel, Sammy Sam, Lohenkron's hanging out with your updates. And we hope you had a Cleveland Cavaliers sort of night.
1: Yeah, now little OT victory, ruining Eminem and 50 Cent's date night.
21: Hey, and a Colorado Avalanche night.
18: Oh, yeah, that's right, that's right. Hey, Rich.
1: That's right.
18: Before we get into the schedule release at 8 p.m. Eastern tonight, why do guys like you love these videos so much? Not the schedule. The schedule's always been important, but the new social media videos, because there's something this year that's intriguing me. I'll explain.
1: Okay, well, the reason I love them.
18: Yeah,
1: is because I feel like it's every team's ability and every team's opportunity to show, like, yo, are we fun? Are we going to push the envelope? Are we going to be creative? Are we going to, you know, make a cool video? It's so easy now
18: to
1: make
18: that.
1: Cool, creative videos that, to me, it's like, oh, let's see what the Minnesota Vikings do. Let's see what the Buffalo Bills do or the Niners or the Cowboys. Like, you have this opportunity to be like, here's our schedule.
18: Okay, how accurate do you think that is, though? Like, do you think that the video is always sort of on point with the team's chemistry and the team's character and the team's identity? Or do you think they don't often match up? Like, hey, that's a fun video, but there's nothing really fun about that team.
1: It's really just the social media team's opportunity to flex, essentially. But to me, if you were given, hey, Covino, let's say you were 20-something years old.
18: Yeah.
1: You're fresh out of college and you're working on the social media team for the Tampa Bay Bucks. And they said, here's your 17-game schedule. Be creative. Make a funny video. You can make throwbacks. You could incorporate celebrities. You could use fans. You could do whatever. How do you want to announce the schedule? And I just think it's everyone's opportunity to be creative. And I'm a fan of just creative energy. So to me, I find the ones that fall flat, like, that's it. And the other ones, I applaud. You know, I think it's
18: Does
1: fun.
18: Everybody talk about this at the barbershop? Does everybody love them the way we love them, the videos? Or
21: yeah.
18: Do you just care about the schedule? I mean, I'd love to hear from the Fox Sports Radio
21: here's
18: Nation,
21: some,
18: too, at 877-99 on Fox.
21: A little bit of proof here, Cove. USA Today even has a big article out ranking the social media teams for the NFL.
18: Oh, okay. I mean,
1: yeah.
18: Dude, it's become a big deal, no question about it. The thing is, we live in such a sports bubble sometimes that I know we discuss it every year, but I've never been hanging out at a bar and my buddy's been like, yo, man, did you see that Raiders video about the, like, it's never happened.
1: But with all due respect, when do you hang out at a bar?
18: Pretty often. Not as often as I used to. I mean, but we go out, we talk to millions of people every day.
1: I know, but I'm saying it's not like you're, like, you know, chopping up with bartenders like you have a stool, like you're a, you know,
18: hey, bro,
1: Larry Dallas at the
18: you,
1: Regal Beagle.
18: A few times, I know you're, like, trapped in dad life, and that's awesome because I'm a father too. But while you're coaching little kids all the time, I got some lonely nights where I walk to a bar just to grab a sandwich. You know, so I'm out watching a game at least twice a week sometimes.
1: So you are like Larry Dallas from Three's Company.
18: Yeah, like I'll go to not a bar to drink necessarily, just to get like a Cajun chicken salad or something. You know what I mean? Like, so I do hear what people are talking about, and I wonder, is it just a sports bubble mentality, or is all fans, you know, really into it as far as video,
1: whether you want to admit it or not?
18: Yeah.
1: The world revolves around social media now. At least it's a prong of your life. Whether you got teenage kids, you got little kids, keeping them off social media. You know, everyone's job now. You have a small business. Guess what you got to do? You got to get your small business on social media. What do we do every day after the show? We decide what clip to put on social media. So to say that social media, Instagram, TikTok, Facebook, if you tell me that stuff's not part of our lives, you're out of your mind.
18: I'm not. Like I said, I just want to make sure it's not just our sports bubble and everybody's buzzing about it. Because I'm going to give you reason to care. Because me personally, like, I'm not into the videos that much. And I'm like, am I the only guy that doesn't care that much about the videos? But now I'm going to be tuning in. And I'll tell you why. This is kind of wild to me, dude. I feel like there's more to the story. Danny G, correct me if I'm wrong. But according to Yahoo Sports, right?
1: Yahoo.
18: I know, Rich, you're a big Ask Jeeves, rest in peace kind of guy.
1: Yeah, you know, I'm still trying to accept the fact that Jeeves is gone.
18: Jeeves is gone. Ask.com is gone. Well, according to Yahoo.com and Yahoo Sports. Get this.
1: People don't know that I'm the yodeler. I still get residuals from that.
18: That's how Rich got into radio. The NFL will not be reviewing teams' videos for jokes surrounding New England Patriots head coach Mike Vrabel ahead of tonight's annual schedule release. That's per Front Office Sports. The league is letting all NFL teams use their own judgment regarding potential content about Vrabel's connection with Diana Rossini. We're talking the hot, if it's all about clicks and viral and talking about what, I'm now wondering, since this is the biggest viral Vrabel story, for whatever reason people won't let it go, will any team have the cojones to take this cheap shot?
21: Are you kidding?
18: Or is it necessary? Is it a cheap shot? There's so many levels of thought to this. Are we going to see this go down? Because guess what? Now I'm intrigued. Very intrigued.
1: Well, look at it this way, buddy boy.
18: But, dude, the NFL, don't you think it would have been in their best interest to say, yeah, don't go there?
1: No.
18: I
1: think that you can't tell a team what to do on TikTok or Instagram, like, don't do this, you'll hurt feelings. No, it's fair game. In fact, in past years, there have been subtle digs, nothing obvious, but subtle digs in the little videos they make. And there's creative ones. I just saw someone repost last year's Buffalo Bills when Josh Allen just goes, I don't know, use AI. And they got Allen Iverson to announce their schedule instead of actual AI. Every year, it's a contest of, yo, who's witty? Who's creative? Who's going to cross the line? Who's going to play it safe and be lame?
21: Yeah, and Rich, a lot of dissing, especially for your division rivals.
1: Oh, and dude, by the Raiders way, and Chiefs have gone at it in the past.
18: You know,
21: Chargers go at it with everybody.
1: Yeah,
18: we're fresh off of this Kevin Hart roast, putting up big numbers on Netflix.
1: Yeah,
18: and how does that tie into what I'm getting at? Well, it seems like all of a sudden political correctness has gone out the window, and we're now overcorrecting that by leaning hard into things that were deemed inappropriate the past few years. So if you watch a special, you realize, like, wow, we can get away with these kind of jokes
1: nowadays.
18: What do
1: you think? You think the Eagles hired Tony Hinchcliffe to do theirs?
18: That's what I'm saying. Like, based on that, if the world's ready for all these low blow digs, then maybe we do see, you know, when they're playing the Patriots, two people floating by on a boat or something like that. Like, you may see this tonight, and that's going to be really interesting. And I'm wondering what teams you think will cross that line.
1: Division rivals.
18: You think so?
1: Mostly. Huh? Maybe just longtime rivals. There's going to be teams that push the envelope because they want to go viral. And when they go viral, guess who gets a pat on the back? That 24-year-old social media kid that's like, I think we should, make fun of Rabel. You know, like, it's going to happen. And you know what? To point this out, I got to bring up one other point.
18: Go ahead.
1: You asked, do people care? And I'm not expecting.
18: I'm quote Steve Covino. People out of, like, the sports, of course we care. We talk about these things every year. Yeah. And every year it's like Christmas for us. But I'm saying, in my real life, I've never had a buddy be like, bro, did you see this video? Yo, bro, and I know he put up big numbers, but I'm like, does everyone care the way you care?
1: I care more than the average guy, but I'll say this. Okay. To quote Steve Covino, I don't expect you to care. You can't expect everyone to care about everything you watch, everything you consume. You can't expect grown men to be locked on social media. I get this. But our buddy Mike hit us up in Cincinnati, and he said, look at Pittsburgh a week or so ago at the NFL draft. If hundreds of thousands of people crowd the streets to watch a name announced, you don't think teams and fans are clicking on their team's Instagram or TikTok page?
18: I sometimes wonder if everybody's using social media like a teenage kid the way we do as sports fans. You know, I'm not sure that they do all the time.
1: So you think hundreds of thousands of people crowd the streets of...
18: There's a lot of dudes in their 40s and 50s that don't live that social media life. And, yeah, they'll see the schedule and they'll, you know, observe it. But I don't know if they care about these videos.
1: I'll say this.
18: I don't know. I'm not saying they don't. I'm saying I don't know.
1: Because we work at Fox Sports Radio, iHeart, you know, we're one of their premier shows.
18: I mean, so I heard.
1: I think because of that, of course, I will skim through all 32 teams and be like, all right, let me see who...
18: That's crazy to me.
1: No, but here's the thing. You know that everyone from awful announcing to our friends at Barrett Media to Fox Sports, ESPN, USA Today, Danny, you name it. You know they're going to... Tomorrow there's going to be top five
21: of
1: best,
21: course.
1: Top five worst.
21: Yeah, like I mentioned about USA Today. Every year they rank the teams 1 to 32. And... Covino, to me and Rich's point about how popular this is, not just in our bubble, you remember this still gets resurrected from time to time. The Titans, when they released that video that went viral, it was the 2023 schedule. Remember they were on Broadway there in Nashville and they were asking just random people to identify NFL team logos and all the stupid, crazy answers they were getting?
1: Yeah, like week three and it's like, I don't know, the Thunder Turtles, you know, I don't know, like the fans are just trying to interpret the logos.
21: I think a woman said the Falcons logo was the Red Stallions.
1: Yeah,
18: I remember that. Kenny Rain hits us up on the YouTube chat. Yeah. Again, we're streaming live at Covino and Rich FSR on YouTube if you want to chime in and chop it up. At Covino and Rich FSR. People went after Bill and Jordan last year, Bill Belichick.
1: Yeah.
18: So we're bound to see some potential lines being crossed. I think that's ultra personal. It's a very personal story. And people, I think it opens up floodgates because nobody is perfect. And if you're going to take that low blow route, then, you know, it's all fair game for everybody moving forward. And we're going to see a lot of salacious dirt as a result. And I think that's more intrigue. If people care as much as you say they care, even more intrigue with the possibility the NFL allowing cheap shots to Vrabel and the Patriots.
1: I mean,
18: because people love to hate the Patriots.
1: There may be Taylor Swift, Travis Kelce wedding jokes.
18: Yeah.
1: Well, there's going to be Vrabel, Rossini.
18: Jokes, yeah. But some jokes are a little harsher than others. You know what I mean? A little off color. And that Vrabel Rossini story is a juicy one. And the NFL, if you just joined us, announced that they did not put any kibosh on any team. They're letting the team use their own discretion on these videos. So, again, we'll find out and see what's going on in just a few hours. Wes from Idaho, Wes from Vegas, says line crossing is the name of the clickbait game. So we're definitely going to see that.
1: Yeah, man. I'm thinking of any players that have had legal trouble that might be good culprits and victims tonight.
18: Out of the 32 videos, how many make some sort of Vrabel, crafty, creative Vrabel diss?
1: Well, keep in mind, there's only going to be, you know, two games in each in the division rivals. There's only going to be a handful of teams that play the Patriots, but I bet you. How about this? 50% of the teams that play the Patriots.
18: We'll do it.
1: Even if it's a little, like, Vrabel winking or something, like, there's going to be something.
18: All right.
1: Clickbait, the name of the game.
18: Hey, Sam, you're the least active on social media by far. You don't even have an Instagram page, which bothers me, because people need to see Iowa Sam. And you can see him right now streaming on our page at Covino Rich FSR. Yo, dude, are you going to X at 8 p.m. just to check it out or what?
1: No, he's going on Friendster, Covino.
18: Yeah. What does Sam do?
0: I don't really care about this stuff.
18: See, all right. I know I'm not alone, bro. I know these things put up big numbers. But I'm telling you, grown-ass men are not all living that life, even if they're hardcore face-painted football fans.
1: Then hold on. Sam.
0: Yes.
1: I'm not coming down on you.
0: That's fine.
1: But I'm just, I wonder, like, what moves your needle? Like, what would you click on? What does Iowa State click on?
0: I mean, just in terms of football content?
1: And no, in general. Like, what do you click on? Whoa. What does Iowa Sam?
21: Anything Caitlin Clark.
1: But honestly, like, Sam, you're in your 30, like, 30-year-old Iowa Sam, not a big social media guy.
0: Sadly, I'm going to be 40 in October. It's scary. Yeah, like, I'm scared.
18: Like, and Sam's a little old school in his ways, yeah, you know? So, yeah. And he's a football fan.
0: Yeah.
1: So, single-ish 40-year-old Iowa Sam, what do you click on social media?
0: I click on, like, weird news stories, like, about just weird crimes that happen. I mean, I don't know.
18: Anything
0: that's like is dramatic or like, you know, I don't, this stuff is just like, I don't care. Like the schedulers, like if in college football, you might, oh, we're playing North Texas, the North Texas team that went undefeated last year. Like they're not going to be on the schedule like ever again. Like, so like a college schedules are mostly fluff because like they do play a lot of patsies, but like NFL, it's like these teams, they see each other. They don't like, they come and go. It's like, I don't really care. I don't know.
1: I just think it's another vehicle to get fans hyped, and I really do think that if take away the schedule video releases, Kavino, I think. Yeah.
18: Oh, dude,
1: I don't
18: hate it by any means. I think it's fun, but yeah. I think it's like it's kind of goofy fun that I think like a lot of grown stuffy men aren't into it.
1: I know what you're saying. What you're saying is the same guys that say poo poo to this are the same guys that never watched a reality show with their wife.
18: Yeah, kind of, right? And I'm not necessarily that guy, but I could see that. And I'm giving you more reason to maybe check it out tonight. Yeah, I think the Vrabel thing is juicy. I think it's wrong, bro.
1: If you can't sit through a couple minutes of your team making a clever video of who they're playing, then I guess you're too cool and like you have better things to do, and God bless you then. But I will say, my big observation so far from hearing the Kron and Dan Beyer and Monsey and everyone go over some of the leaks in the schedule, the NFL is really, right now, I feel like they're right there as far as maximizing international games, holidays, random days. Stop.
18: Random days.
1: I think right now, yo, is the Kron there? Because Isaac, I know we talked yesterday about the Thanksgiving.
18: Hold on. Isaac Lohenkron is my age. Isaac, do you sit there and watch all these videos?
2: The charm of these videos is the Easter eggs.
1: Ooh.
2: The charm, if it's done right, is rewinding and going through in slow motion and freeze framing them to see the Easter eggs.
18: And you're that
2: only
18: guy?
2: People like, I think we all are those people as it relates to our particular teams.
18: Yeah. Okay, for each team. Okay.
1: I was going to say, Kron, when you look at the schedules now, do you feel like the NFL, it's almost like, you remember Deal or No Deal with Howie Mandel?
2: Not I wasn't a fan of that particular show, but, you know.
18: I remember, Kron?
0: You've heard of it.
2: Oh, I've heard of it, of course.
18: I remember, when we were doing our talk show for Maxim Magazine, we'd invite all those girls to the show as often as possible.
2: Are those episodes archived, just out of curiosity?
1: Yeah. Kavino wanted them to open more than their suitcases.
18: Hey, I didn't say that.
1: Anyway. My point being, on that show, there would always be one person that was like, hey, Deal or No Deal, $300,000. And they'd be like, I'm going to open one more case, Howie. And then they lose it all. Or there'd be that rare case where someone's like, I'm going to do it one more time. And they end up with $500,000. I think the NFL right now, or maybe, Isaac, how about pressure luck? No whammy, stop.
2: Mm-hmm. Oh, yeah. No, you're absolutely right.
1: The NFL is at a point now where it's like, all right, dude, I could get down with the Thanksgiving Eve game. I could get down with the Black Friday game. Thanksgiving, you got not only two games now, you have that night game. We are at the point where it's like, all right, stop pushing your luck. Stop pressing your luck whammy style. I get it. A holiday Christmas game, maybe a Christmas Eve game. But you like, stop now. Now's the time to stop. Don't start being like, and we should start doing Tuesday games, because then it's going to be too much.
2: I agree 1,000%. I think the only remaining thing that they will do, and they should absolutely stop after that, is the 18th regular season game. They should absolutely, under no circumstances, expand, add any more teams, or have a full-time team outside of the United States in Europe or otherwise. If they do something like that, they jump the shark.
1: 100%. I think that, as we've talked about, the 18-week schedule with two bye weeks, or maybe even the bigger schedule where they play 18 games with two byes, international games. They're at the limit of pushing the envelope, and I feel like right now it's like, you got it. It's like you're playing bocce ball. You're close to the ball. Stop. Like, just stop now. Like, this, you got it. You got it, NFL. You got us.
18: And tonight is the holiday, 5 p.m. on the West, 8 p.m. Eastern. Social media drops the NFL schedules and their crafty little videos. Who wins the social media battles? Who crosses that Mike Vrabel line that the NFL is allowing? That, to me, adds another layer of intrigue where, yeah, when I'm doing the ball scroll later on, I will be looking for that Easter egg.
1: Cove, you know what else you're forgetting? You bring this up every year, so I'll remind you.
18: Yeah.
1: Covino always points out tonight's a night when you could start saying, all right, let's plan that much-needed bros trip, that maybe you go away with your brother or some of your old college or high school buddies. Tonight you will get a clear view of, all right, what October, November, or December weekend could I, you know, tell the wifey, hey, do you mind if I dip away, have a guy's weekend? Like, tonight you will get a very clear scope of, hey, maybe a fun catch-up with some of your old pals.
18: All right, your thoughts. 877-99 on,
1: I mean, that's
18: Fox.
1: That's if you have friends.
18: I plan on it. Yeah. And, of course, at Covino and Rich, at Fox Sports Radio, it's NFL schedule release day, and we get to your phone calls and more Covino and Rich next right here on Fox Sports Radio. 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
12: Taylor, leave the room for a second, okay? 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
12: 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If he goes to the Pirates, okay, right place, right time. Mikey's going to get mad at me. 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
18: Oh, we got Iowa Sam on the ones and twos playing some Madonna because today is an NFL holiday. 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
18: Covino and Rich on Fox Sports Radio. I find this to be really juicy. I'm taking the bait, but I'm not the only one, Rich. As they released the NFL schedule today, according to Yahoo Sports, the NFL is allowing any sort of Vrabel, Russini diss. They're not saying no to it, so it makes it more interesting to see who crosses the

0: Well, you know, tapping into the hype of this story, which is kind of cheap but kind of interesting.
1: Yeah. I mean, and social media directors unfortunately know, as you said, if it bleeds, it leads. If it's more juicy and more salacious, people are going to click. If you hear that out of nowhere, I don't know, pick like a rando team. If you heard that the Houston Texans were the ones that took a shot, you'd be like, Texans? And you look up their video.
0: What,
1: you know?
0: By the way, I don't want to be the cheap show that dives into this story, right? Because it's a weird story. But, and nobody's perfect, right? There's a lot of skeletons out there.
1: I mean, Mr. But, Perfect, Kurt Hennig is perfect.
0: Kurt Hennig,
1: passed away.
0: Yeah, but rest in peace.
1: Yeah.
0: What's the dig? Is it a boat? Like, what's the dig? Is it like they're at a casino? Like, what's the viral image or thing that we see that implies like, oh, and then we're playing the Patriots?
1: Oh, it's like maybe like the mascot laying on a lounge chair next to Vrabel.
0: Mm-hmm. Oh, that's a good one.
2: Like a PI photo.
1: Like, yeah, like let's say it's then they go play the Patriots and it's, I don't know, Danny G, like Sourdough Sam of the 49ers, like laying on a lounge chair, right? Like,
0: that's perfect. Yeah, we're going to see something like that for sure. How much of it will we see? How do you feel about the NFL leaning into this?
1: Or maybe like the Philadelphia Eagle, like his head popping out. Like behind them at the table in Vegas.
2: I would have Russini saving my mascot in a truck accident.
0: Oh, by the way, another story that just sort of went nowhere. I don't know if that was a PR stunt or what, but yeah, that's another story tied into it where they said Russini saved an old guy. I don't know, man, but you know, she's very nice to us, so I'm not talking smack. I'm just speculating.
1: Yeah.
0: So your thoughts? It's tonight. The videos come out. The NFL schedule will be dropped. People will be buzzing about it, I think, even more because of the possibilities of what we're going to see. And I think we're living in a time, again, where political correctness is more out the window than we've seen in years, and people will be crossing those lines more than expected. We're live from the Fox Sports Radio studio. We'll get to your feedback now at Covino and Rich at Fox Sports Radio, and I'll pull up some of the live chat at Covino and Rich FSR.
1: Not only do we have the schedule released tonight, we're finding out more and more about another season of Quarterback, buddy.
0: Oh, yeah. Speaking of the NFL, this is pretty cool, man. I think this is a really cool story because only certain people – look, I'm the guy that doesn't care about these goofy videos. I think they're kind of goofy. Like, they're a little corny to me. But I'm intrigued.
1: That's you. I get it, though. No, that's you. Okay, okay.
0: But I don't think I'm the only guy. What I am interested in is a guy by the name of Baker Must-Watch Mayfield. Baker Mayfield. The story is, Danny G, back me up on this, that Quarterback, the series that everybody loves, went to Baker Mayfield for season one and season two, but because Mayfield wanted to spend all of his quality time getting to know his teammates and acclimating to Tampa Bay and being there with his family as they adjust and everything like that, he wanted no part of it. But they approached him again. Hey, will you be on season three? And it seems like we're getting him. Baker Mayfield will be part of Quarterback season three, along with Jaden Daniels, Flacco, and Ward. And that premieres July 14th. And it got me thinking, like, does he make you tune in? Is he the type of guy that makes you watch? And who are those other guys? Danny G, your guy got to be on that list of, like, yeah, if Fernando was on there, you're watching.
2: Oh, he probably will make it next year.
0: Who's that dude in Hollywood nowadays that gets you out of the house, I mean, to the theater?
1: When we were younger, it used to be like a Timothy Chalamet, like a Jim Carrey or like a Tom Hanks. Now is it Timothy Chalamet? Is he one of the few guys or what?
0: For me personally, no. I like him.
2: I
0: love his love of sports, but I'm too lazy to get up for that guy.
2: I would say Michael B. Jordan.
0: Oh, that's a good one.
1: I don't know if I'm glad. Yeah, that's a good one.
0: By the way, Chalamet, Rich, for weenial kids, absolutely. So I'm just saying, for me, like, it's got to take a lot. Mayfield is, yo, I'm watching because of him. I'm watching anyway, but I think he's an intriguing dude.
1: I don't see anything. I mean, maybe I'm wrong here. I know he's outspoken saying that he still could deliver, but Flacco, huh?
0: Yeah, that's pretty interesting. I thought that was interesting too.
1: Is that mixing it up?
0: Well,
1: you know, the storylines always bounce from quarterback to quarterback, and I'm like, is this going to be the story of like I won a Super Bowl when I was a younger man over a decade ago, and I'm still the grizzly veteran that I can still contribute.
2: Yeah, they want to balance the story.

0: lines out, because you got a couple of younger dudes in Ward and Daniels, Mayfield kind of in the middle, and then, of course, the grizzled veteran in Flacco.
1: So I watch athletes. Who are the Baker Mayfields? I think he's one of those guys. Who are the must-watch athletes? I'll tell you why, Rich. You think I give a diddly squat about the Buccaneers, but I'll always check to see like what Mayfield's up to, what he's doing, how he's leading the team. You know what I mean? Like, he's just that type of guy. He's scrappy. He's relatable. You root for him because you know his journey. Like, he's come a long way.
2: I think he's a good one. I think one that would intrigue many, just because he's young and like a charismatic, handsome dude, celebrated a birthday yesterday. Jackson Dart would have been an interesting choice. I think he would have been.
1: That would have been. Yeah, that would have
3: like
1: been.
3: Ratings, baby, ratings.
2: A guy like Dart, you know, adjusting to living in the Big Apple, New York City, the pressure of being a New York football giant. That would have been a good one, I thought.
1: You know who I think is getting there? I don't think they're there, but as the Canelo reign slowly goes away in the world of fighting, I think the Mexican monster, David Benavidez, is slowly becoming like a must-watch guy in the world of boxing.
2: Really?
1: Yeah, like he's that next dude. He headlined Cinco de Mayo. When you think Cinco de Mayo, you think Canelo Alvarez, you think Floyd Mayweather, right? He was always fighting around that. Benavidez.
2: I mean, you're a boxing fan. I don't think the average person knows who he is yet.
1: Getting there, the Mexican monster. Yeah. He's got that name from Mike Tyson himself. He calls him that. I think he's gonna be that dude. I don't think he's there, but I think he's like they're opening the door for him to be that guy. So
2: must
1: who
2: watch,
1: else
2: huh?
1: is must watch?
0: By the way,
1: box
0: two,
1: office or you know, in sports.
0: By the way, really quick, two guys who have been reported to have turned this series down: Jalen Hurts and Justin Fields.
1: Oh, well, wow!
2: Justin Fields living in L.A. dating Madison Beer. Did I say Justin Fields? I meant Herbert. Herbert, you know, being an L.A. guy, little involvement. Maybe you get some cameos from Harbaugh. Madison Beer, that would have been an interesting one. I think that's – I could see why he turned it down, though. I guess if you have a celebrity
0: Then the other Harbaugh, Rich, maybe that's why Jackson Dart, if they did approach him, maybe that's why he would say no, having a brand-new coach there that, you know, has some rules.
1: Wes from Vegas says Baker is must-watch TV, so this is a cool announcement. Again, he'll be on Season 3 of Quarterback. This is funny because Jones 199 says, boxing is essentially non-existent nowadays, Cove. Well, that's funny because I think Jake Paul, who says his career might be in jeopardy because of his broken jaw, was a must-watch draw whether you like him or not. He's just one of those guys. They're usually polarizing guys.
2: The answer of must-watch, I think Mike Tyson, up until that last fight with Jake Paul. Mike Tyson, anytime Mike Tyson does anything, I'm intrigued. He's must-watch still for me.
1: I think Sugar Sean O'Malley was on that path, and he slipped a little bit, but he's on his come up again. So in UFC, who do you think that is? Is it Strickland after his big win over the weekend? You know, who's that guy that gets you to tune in or gets your lazy ass off the couch
2: hold on.
1: To
2: speaking
1: buy the pay-per-view go to the theater?
2: Speaking of must-watch.
1: Yeah.
2: This weekend, it's on Netflix, and I don't feel like we've talked about it much at all. Ronda Rousey, Gina Carano is like 2 days away, and we haven't really chatted about it. You gonna watch or what? I mean, I'd imagine.
1: I absolutely think that's must watch guarantee. Yeah.
2: All right. Well,
1: I mean, for all sorts of reasons, man.
2: Not anymore, but in her prime, Ronda Rousey was like, that was like a must watch UFC.
1: And Gina Carano, her big comeback. Well, it's both of their comebacks. Yeah. And this is a long awaited fight. We're finally getting it. Absolutely a must watch this weekend. So we got must watch videos coming out tonight. Oh. We got a must-watch season of Quarterback, Season 3. Who else is a must-watch celebrity? And a must-watch fight coming up this weekend. So that's great.
2: Boom. All right, let's go to Ilo for an update. Ilo.
1: We're on with the Kron.
2: Can you lead your update with the Mets sweep the Tigers? Mets are fire right now, or what?
3: In Major League Baseball today, the New York Mets hit. You know what? I got an idea. The New York Mets hit. Let me try this. The New York Mets hit.
4: Not two. Not three, not four.
3: But five home runs in a 9-4 victory over the Detroit Tigers to sweep their three-game series. The Tigers have lost 8 of 9. How was that?
2: That was fantastic.
3: Back to you. There was some other stuff going on in Major League Baseball today. Cincinnati defeated the Washington Nationals 15-1. J.J. Bleda of the Reds, 2 home runs, 6 RBI. The Minnesota Twins beat the Miami Marlins 9-1 as Zebby Matthews, given name Daniel Zebulon Matthews, threw 7 scoreless innings. Brewers over the Padres 7-1. The Pittsburgh Pirates defeated the Colorado Rockies 7-2. The Seattle Mariners victorious at Houston 8-3. Luke Raley, a 3-run home run, his 10th of the season. Mitch Garver, a 2-run home run, his first of the campaign. Before the contest, the Mariners placed catcher Cal Raleigh on the 10-day injured list with a right oblique strain. We've got a nice 6-way tie for the lead at 3 under par right now in round one of the PGA Championship, including Justin Thomas and Martin Keimer. You've got Scottie Scheffler 1 shot off the lead. Rory McIlroy shot a 4-over-74 today, so that means he's already 7 shots off the lead. Let's listen in on his post-round news conference.
5: Rory, how would you describe your opening round? All right, thank you.
3: Thank you, guys. Back to you.
1: On with the cron. Hey, Rich, we got old school and 50 hits coming up, but in the world of scrolling, because I keep scrolling, can I give you 2 must-watches? Like, I don't skip past them?
2: Yeah, let's hear it.
1: All right, 1 creepy one, but I think you'll understand. If it's any sort of Sports Illustrated photo shoot involving Hillary Duff, I think I'm going to pause for a second.
2: Yeah, stop on that.
1: Must watch.
6: Ooh. Ooh.
1: And in the world of politics, no, not Donald Trump, but Spencer Pratt nowadays, love him or hate him, like, yeah. I want to hear who he's talking about and what he's saying and about the city of Los Angeles.
2: I'm so intrigued as to who has his back and who thinks he's a clown. So I'm intrigued. You're right. Spencer Pratt to me is like now must watch.
1: Yeah, so who
0: now
1: stops
0: it's him,
1: the scroll?
0: It's him versus TMZ right now.
1: Oh, yeah, I know. See what I mean? Like,
7: and like where
1: he's
7: he
1: always
7: lives?
1: Out there.
7: I don't live anywhere. Yeah.
1: He's an intriguing guy. 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
17: A crash along eastbound I-70 has the two right lanes blocked. 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Eastbound I-70 approaching Kipling Street, we have a crash block into two right lanes. Make sure you're in the left-hand lanes. You do have stop-and-go traffic in that area. 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
27: 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By the way, we're going to get into old school and 50 hits, but on this day, you love on this day, Rich.
2: I'm a big on this day guy.
27: Doc Gooden's no-hitter with the Yanks. I was at my tita's house, bro. I was at my grandma's house eating tacos on this day 30 years ago.
2: Yeah.
27: How does it feel with the Yankees as a Mets fan? And...
2: Disgusting, yeah. To be honest. Disgusting yeah. To me. You know, I have a buddy who has a legendary story about how his dad came home from work early and goes, "I got tickets. It's the Yankees, not the Mets." He's a Mets fan, my buddy Mike. And he said, Dad's like, "You want to go to the game?" He's like, "I don't want to go to the Yankees game, but it's Doc Gooden. I still don't want to go." And that was Doc's no-hitter. And he always regrets.
27: Yeah, I can see why. As a Rock fan, 25 years ago on this day, let the bodies hit the floor. Let the bodies hit the floor.
1: Bodies Came Out by Drowning Pool. That's an anthem in the turbo rock world. But anyway, CNR on FSR, and it's time for our Tire Rack Play of the Day. The Pistons couldn't generate scoring in the last 3 minutes of Game 5, blew their lead, and then got behind in overtime.
3: Ooh. Right side Mitchell. Don fakes the three, steps left, shoots it, buried it! Donovan Mitchell! Oh my goodness, he hit it from Ann Arbor, and now a steal by Strus. Bounce to Mitchell, laid it up and in! Strus on the loose with the steal!
1: Wow, Strus Cavaliers.
2: On the loose, huh?
1: Yeah, on the loose. Cavaliers win 117-113 in OT and take a 3-2 series lead. That's courtesy of 107 WMMS Cavaliers Radio Network, and that's our Tire Rack Play of the Day. 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
2: Now you said today it's a lot of anniversaries, a lot of on this day. But not only is there an on this day, there's a birthday of someone that you and I are big fans of. We've interviewed this guy multiple times. He's always been a delight. He's like a fun frat guy come to life, but also a very intelligent guy who the rumors are he hasn't spent a dollar of his NFL money. He uses only endorsement money, so way smarter than you think.
1: Happy 37th to Rob Gronkowski. We get into old school when 50 hits.
2: Let's go.
4: There's a certain...
5: Yeah! What we gonna do right here is go back. Back into time.
19: Throwing it back for a Thursday. Old school when 50 hits. At 50 after, CNR give you the time capsule topic, and we reminisce together.
27: Yeah!
1: You know, before we were talking about Hillary Duff and her stuff on the cover of SI. Gronkowski's beautiful girlfriend he's been with for years.
2: Yeah.
1: I think that's how and when he met her. She's a cover girl from SI, Camille Kostek. We've had them both on the show. Fun-loving couple, great couple, and he's just a fun-loving dude. Great kind of dude. 37 years old today. Honestly, he's still such a young guy.
2: I know.
1: So
2: you think about, when you think about how his buddy Tommy played until he was 45, to think how, like, I picture them as, like, bros, but Gronk's like a little bro to Tom.
1: Yeah, yeah. But based on him and his persona and who Gronk is and who we know him to be. And by the way, we've interviewed him. Like I said, he's been a part of our show at certain events. He is who that's really just who he is.
2: Yeah.
1: And that's what you love about the guy. But based on that, who is cut from the same cloth? I don't know if that's a polyester or whatever the jerseys are made of.
20: Roger that.
1: But who's cut from the cloth of lovable goofballs in the world of sports and entertainment?
2: Oh, goofy guys, lovable favorites. Goofy guys.
1: Yeah.
2: Oh, I mean, the first that comes to mind, it was recently the anniversary of his one home run. Bartolo Colon. No matter where he played, everyone's like, dude, you gotta love Bartolo.
1: Yeah, I mean, people love him that way. Is he that way? No doubt. And there's something about him that entertains. But this is where we get you involved at 877-99 on Fox. So your phone call's next.
2: Most lovable goofballs in sports.
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33: A crash along eastbound I-70 has the two right lanes blocked. This report is sponsored by the Crohn's and Colitis Foundation. Eastbound I-70 approaching Kipling Street, we have a crash block in the two right lanes. Make sure you're in the left-hand lanes. You do have stop-and-go traffic in that area. The Crohn's and Colitis Foundation has led inflammatory bowel disease research and care for over 50 years. 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
6: I think the Broncos are going to get plenty of funky national games, weird days, so be on the lookout.
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7: These are the Stanley Cup playoffs!
0: Let's go Broncos!
7: Down the middle, Mims! 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
8: 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And Kreckman and Lindahl. 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
0: Hey, how about some more hockey tonight? 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
17: 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Rory McIlroy shot a 4 over 74 today, already 7 shots off the lead. Let's listen in on his post-round news conference.
20: Rory, how would you describe your opening round? 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
17: Anywho, in Major League Baseball, the St. Louis Cardinals scored 2 runs at the top of the ninth inning for a 5-4 lead against the Athletics. They now have 2 outs in the bottom of the ninth inning. Earlier, the New York Mets hit 5 home runs in a 9-4 win over the Tigers to sweep their 3-game series. Detroit's lost 8 of 9. The Seattle Mariners victorious at Houston 8-3. Luke Raley, a 3-run home run, his 10th of the year. However, before the contest, the Mariners placed catcher Cal Raleigh on the 10-day injured list due to a right oblique strain. I'm Isaac Lowenkron.
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3: 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I'm live in Jersey, and tonight I think I'm going to have... Well, you mind if I speak Italian for a second?
2: Yeah.
3: I think I'm going to have a piece of each. A piece of each. Is that a plain slice and a pepperoni slice? Or a regular slice and a grandma slice?
2: I say a piece of each is one grandma, one Sicilian.
3: Piece of each, and we be rocking out. Let's go.
2: Gabagool.
3: Thursday's the new Friday. Definitely going to have some gabagool. In fact, tomorrow I'm going to wake up and get some gabagool.
2: Gabagool.
3: Rich, Danny G, Iowa Sam, The Kron, all on the west side. From coast to coast, it's the show you love the most, Covino and Rich. And every Thursday, we do something called Old School When 50 Hits. You all right there, Jittery Jones?
2: Yeah, no, I'm doing the show remote, and Spot has me using my video horizontally. And you know how hard it is to balance your phone horizontally compared to vertically?
3: Yeah, I know. Yeah, it is. It's very tough. That's why you got to come prepared. Cool little... You got to buy a stand, bro. You're such a cheapskate.
2: I just didn't have one with me.
3: Such a cheapskate. So that's Rich Dickie Doodle Davis, and we're in the middle of Old School When 50 Hits. We do this every Thursday. It's Gronk's birthday. He's only 37, right? You feel like he's been around forever. 37th birthday. He's got a beautiful girlfriend. He's got lots of money. He's never spent any of his endorsement money.
2: That's the rumor, right?
3: That's what they say. And, you know, for as goofy as he is, he's making great decisions. He's a fun dude to root for in life. And it got us thinking about other fun-loving goofballs in sports and entertainment. And this is where we get you involved, guys. Be part of the show and call us now at 877-99 on Fox. Rich, you know who came to mind for me?
2: Who?
3: Well, there's a few great answers. Like, great. I want to give them props. At Covino and Rich FSR, we're streaming live. When Manny Munoz hit us up, Manny was like, dude, Nick Swishalicious.
2: I wrote down Nick Swish. I'm not even joking. I had him down.
3: You know, we all know it, but I don't think he gets enough credit. Like, that
2: I
3: dude,
2: think
3: you think, man, he is such... Such a fun-loving dude, man. Swishalish.
2: Yeah.
3: And how about the guy that stops by our show? Kay Rain brings him up. Stops by our show on Tuesdays during baseball season.
2: Oh, Big Poppy.
3: I don't know what he says. I could beat him, beat him. I don't know what the hell he said.
18: I think couple of the star athletes who drop by our program could be on this list because Shaq has kind of morphed into a goofy spokesperson.
3: You know, without a doubt, he's not... He's never too cool for the room, and he's Shaq. So, yeah, he's on that list for sure. And you know what? You got to throw Barkley in there, too, because think of the controversy with him and Draymond, which is a really dumb name when you think about it. Draymond Green.
2: Draymond, you know, you want to tell me why? Dwayne Johnson?
3: Yeah, no, I don't. But the difference between them is it seems like guys like Draymond take themselves too serious during those broadcasts. He didn't take himself all that serious at that Kevin Hart roast, which was nice,
2: that was
3: right? He had some fun with that. And maybe that was a good reason, a good PR move for him to get out there and do it. Because a guy like Charles Barkley lets things roll off his shoulder and he has fun and he could take a joke, right? So, Danny G, I agree with you. Shaq, Barkley, who else stops by our show from time to time? But I thought of Adrian Beltre because any highlight you see of that guy, Adrian Beltre, it's him like slapping somebody in the ass. Him doing something goofy on the diamond.
2: I have a couple that come to mind for me. One of them is just absurd. I mean, you could say fun loving. I don't know if he's cut from a Gronk cloth, but he's over the top. You know, like Stallone style over the top.
3: Yeah, absolutely.
2: A guy that's been on our show, a guy that's lost his damn mind, Lenny Dykstra.
3: I just think he's a wackadoodle. Yes. Is he fun loving?
2: You don't think he's fun loving?
18: Yeah, we didn't say.
3: That guy freaks me out.
18: We didn't say biggest weirdo in sports.
2: I think Lenny Dykstra's fun loving.
3: We've interviewed him, and he's like a He's fun in like the Gary Busey kind of way. Like, I'm scared of what he's going to do and say next. That guy.
2: I think Gary Busey's fun. All right, then how about this one then? John Kruk.
18: Yeah.
3: There you go. I like John Kruk. And I'm not saying that I don't like Lenny Nails Dykstra. I'm just saying he seems like he's unhinged a little bit. Oh, right? Where Gronk leads with a lot of like kindness and fun.
2: Mark, could I give you someone that passed away?
3: Yeah.
2: I don't even know if it was him on social media, but there was such a joy I got out of the Iron Sheik.
3: The Iron Sheik? I will humble you.
2: I mean, all his tweets before he died? Come on. Maybe I'm misleading. Maybe I'm misreading this conversation.
3: Like K-Rain says, how about Boban? Like, that's a great answer. He's a fun-loving dude, right? So... I'm not saying you're wrong. It's all subjective.
18: I think more rich think like goofy and lovable. I like in the entertainment world, I was thinking of the Step Brothers, Will Ferrell and John C. Reilly.
3: In entertainment, yeah.
18: Yeah, that's what made that movie. It's like two big kids working together.
3: I agree with Mikey 1748. I think the reason that Gabriel Iglesias is as popular as he is because he always stayed true to his brand and he really leaned into that family-friendly comedy where he's so lovable and likable. He's sort of a lovable, fluffy goofball.
2: I have a question. When you say lovable goofball, I remember years ago...
3: Just think Rob Gronkowski.
2: I remember years ago, our producer on video, Spot, got mad because you referred to him as Jolly once.
3: I did. Yeah, because he's like, that's a fat guy thing, he said.
2: Yeah, and I'm thinking, like, when you're talking about, like, these lovable, like... athletes, I feel like you're asking me, like, name, like, chubby athletes that had a personality.
3: Why would you even think that? I'm telling, right, Danny? Like, if Gronk is...
18: Because he's fattest, that's why.
3: If Gronk is the example, like, we're saying guys take themselves that serious and they bring the fun, like a Terry Bradshaw, right?
2: I got one. He's not a Vato Loco, but Joey Votto. What about Joey Votto?
3: Yeah, there you go. Yeah, he's definitely, like, a fun-loving dude. He's always... he's always good for a fun highlight. Seems like a nice guy. Never met him, but he's a Vato Loco forever. Who else comes to mind? Again, we get you involved every Thursday at 877-99 on Fox.
2: Right,
3: are they cut from the Gronk cloth or not?
2: You told me this guy was fun-loving when the Mets got him. Now, the Mets are having a struggling season. They've won three in a row now, but relief pitcher Luke Weaver, every time that guy speaks, I'm like, yo, he's wild.
3: Yeah. He's a funny dude, doesn't take himself serious, and like he says quotable funny things that go viral all the time. Luke Weaver, definitely one of those, like definitely a goofball. Absolutely.
4: Yeah. Rich, you have one of these guys on your team. Come on your Niners.
2: Oh, do you mean the mammoth known as George Kittle?
4: Yes.
18: Yeah.
2: Is he the most lovable of all?
18: Yeah, the hero.
3: The hero who he killed a spider or something like that, and he's a hero now.
2: Yeah.
4: Plus the pro wrestling stuff, you know, chugging beers, going to concerts. Like
2: have the Kelseys just fallen into that category because of all their successes at Brothers and Podcasters?
3: Yeah, I would say so. Yeah, especially for Swifties who now discover football. They love those guys, especially Jason. He's so lovable and fun when he's dancing around. That guy got moves. But yeah, those are good ones. And dude, Kittle is a great answer because, I mean, he's a little bit of a wild man. Right? But he's definitely cut from a Gronk cloth where he's fun and he brings the energy and he's that guy in sports.
2: I'm trying to think. What about, there was this pitcher back in the day. Do you remember Wild Thing Rick Vaughn?
3: He's not lovable, dude. Would you say he's in that conversation?
2: Lovable? Who'd be lovable in that movie? Pedro Serrano?
3: Lovable in Major League. I don't know. That's a good one. All right, let's go to the phones. 877-9. And Rich, I'm not saying you're wrong. I'm just saying, 877-99 on Fox.
18: All right, let's start with Bruno in Brooklyn. Haven't heard from Bruno in a second.
2: Bruno.
1: What's up?
18: Good to hear from you, Bruno. What's up?
1: Gentlemen, hey, it's been a while, man. I've been listening every day. I'm just a busy man. Real quickly.
2: Love it.
1: I love you guys. I was thinking about it. And if you go football, we're going to have to go with We got to go with the Bears. You're going Jim McMahon in the fridge as a combination, okay?
18: Yeah. Nice.
1: Which would be sweet. But as a Yankee fan, I got to go Ricky Henderson and David Wells because those guys were both off the rails. Wells knew it, but Ricky was just crazy and didn't know it. He just was just a crazy man, but still unbelievable players that were wacky people.
3: By the way, you know who has their reputation too? And they always say, like, they speak of him as one of those legendary party guys. And it's someone you would never really expect, at least I wouldn't. But anytime you hear a story about David Cohn, it's always like this guy throws him down. He was a wild man behind the scenes. Like, and you think of him as, yeah, David Cohn. Coney, nice guy, great broadcaster. Like, in his day, like, this dude, he still parties, right, from what I understand.
2: I got one. Former Chicago Cub, New York Met. Maybe you could add a couple teams if you want to play on the road again. He wore a shark tooth around his neck, and he slammed down the rosin bag, and he would pace around the mound like a weirdo. But he was lovable because he played it up with the fans. Remember Turk Wendell?
3: Yes, of course. Absolutely. All right, so back to the phone calls. 877-99 on Fox. The most lovable goofballs in tribute to Gronk's birthday.
2: Don't you remember he would slam down the rosin bag, and then the crowd would go nuts? Like, until he did that, the crowd, like, sort of stayed silent? You don't remember that?
3: Of course I do, yeah.
2: Okay.
3: What makes you think I did?
2: Oh, no.
18: I feel like
2: I'm missing the mark on all of these in your mind. You're like, Rich, like you know, you gave me, it's like when my son shows me like a mediocre artwork. Yeah. I'm like, yeah, way to go, buddy.
3: You know who's I think lovable like that? Michael Strahan, right? He's like, he's a silly dude. Everybody loves him. I think he's in that conversation.
18: Yeah, Rich, just think of personalities that are big and goofy, a la Gronk.
2: Yeah, I think I'm thinking of more peculiar guy.
3: Rich, you're thinking like wild men.
2: Yeah. Who's wild?
18: Speaking of somebody wild, let's go to Las Vegas. Trip is in the house.
3: Hey, what
2: Trip?
3: Up, Trip?
2: What's up, man?
14: Hey, good to talk to you, gentlemen. Y'all took a bunch of them, but I'll throw out a couple to see what you think. Maybe John Daly in golf. Santino Marella in the WWE, mispronouncing everybody's names. And then Ron Darling, maybe, from the Mets. And then, of course, Will Ferrell, even though he's a comedian, he just seems like a fun-loving guy.
3: Oh, fun-loving goofball. In fact, I'll shamelessly promote an old-school interview on a Throwback Thursday of us with Will Ferrell. Just search on YouTube, Covino and Rich with Will Ferrell. It's sort of a random, weird one. But you know what, Rich? He made me think, thank you, Trip, he made me think of three other people. In the world of wrestling, just fun-loving goofballs. Ho! Hacksaw
2: Tough guy.
3: Duggan. And Luke and Butch, dude. Whoa!
2: Bushwhacking.
3: Yeah, they were just lovable.
2: Lovable idiots. What about Georgie Animal Steelman?
3: He's just an idiot. I don't know.
2: Yeah, lovable idiot.
3: Yeah, I don't know. Was he that lovable?
2: Oh, but, damn, see, I missed the mark again.
3: Yeah, I don't know. He's just a weird, like, weird goofball. Anyway, thank you guys. We'll take a few more phone calls. Yeah. Whoever comes to mind. It's old school and 50 hits. We do it every Thursday.
18: Could tell Rich is just more into wild and crazy guys.
3: Yeah.
2: Dude, put that down in my profile.
18: Let's go to Ohio, Kenny.
2: What's up, Kenny?
19: Hey guys, thanks for having me on. John Riggins Diesel came to mind. John Riggins, Mohawk and Jets, Paul Sander Day O'Connor to lighten up, baby.
2: Every time I think of Riggins, Covino and I have the same thought. We'd see him all the time in the bathroom at SiriusXM back in the day.
3: He had a patented move. Tell him about it.
2: You know the move?
3: I remember the move. Really? Okay. So, Danny G, you got to picture this. When we worked at SiriusXM, it's all weird walks of life, working there and visiting there and being interviewed. So we'd have these random bathroom encounters, right? It's like, it's like Axl Rose to the right. You got, Rob Lowe to the left, and then one day, John Riggins comes walking in. We're all taking, you know, a bathroom break, and he does the no hands, like, head on the wall routine at
2: like
3: the urinal.
2: Elbow, like he's leaning against the wall.
3: No hands.
2: No hands on the, as you would like to say, no hands on the Johnson.
18: Whoa. That's what Ko has been doing when I've been potty training him.
2: I know. It's like,
3: And Rich is right. With the arms and head up, like, against the wall almost. It was kind of wild. Every time, because he was working there, I think, at one point. We would see him often. In case anyone was wondering.
2: Now you know.
3: Interesting technique. Now, if you ever find yourself doing that on a lazy night, it's the Riggins.
2: The Riggins. You know, our buddy Sean Weller hit us up listening. on the...
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7: South Carolina.
8: What up, Boston? Your favorite lovable goofballs in sports and entertainment. It is Gronk's birthday. I can't believe Gronk's only 37. That's another part of this. Like, I guess you think, like, yeah, Tom Brady's, you feel like they're colleagues, they're friends. And
7: no, that's that's a great thought, Rich, because it surprised me, too. I double-checked it and double-checked his birthday, and I'm like, 37? That can't be right.
8: I mean, he looks great, but just based on if Tom Brady, you know, retired at 45, I'm like, and he's been out of the game a few years, Gronk's got to be like 40, right? No, 37.
7: What'd you have for us, Austin?
9: Well, happy birthday, Gronk. I didn't know that here. And, yeah, he is definitely perfect for this category. I got two Philly legends and then also Go Birds. But I got the two Jordans, Jordan Davis and Jordan Mailata. Just they fit the category. And I think their singing voices here just match how much they are fun as well, too. So, but thanks, guys.
10: Thank you, man.
8: Thank you, buddy.
10: He made me think of like music. Is there anyone in music that goes into this category, or are all musicians too
8: Jack
10: cool
8: Black.
10: For school?
8: Jack Black.
7: Yeah, Jack Black.
10: Oh,
7: good
10: there
7: one.
10: You go. Yeah, that's a good one, Rich. I love that.
8: I redeemed myself.
10: Yeah, just when I thought you were going to give another wild and crazy answer, you say Jack Black and totally redeem yourself.
8: Thank God. Whew, thank God. Let's move on.
10: We can
7: Rich,
10: end it there.
7: I got one, and you met him, Biz Markie, the late great.
8: Oh, the Biz. Yeah, the late great Biz Markie.
10: So lovable.
8: He taught us a valuable lesson. It's never just a friend.
10: Never just a friend.
8: Never just a friend.
10: So thank you guys for chiming in. And by the way, if you want to chime in, we are streaming live on YouTube. You can see Rich's sweet, sweet. He's got like a barbershop quartet sort of shirt going on.
8: It's like a nice little button. It's like a summery button down.
10: 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And you can see Iowa Sam and his cool dance moves. 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
22: And the Colorado Avalanche also have a new schedule coming out soon for the Western Conference Final, which, by the way, starts a little sooner.
1: These are the Stanley Cup playoffs!
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10: Yo, I'm good on the drama. I love TNA wrestling and all, but I got a teenage daughter, and I'm good on that. Thank you.
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10: 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We're Covino and Rich. I'm out here on the east side, ready to bite into a Taylor Ham sandwich tomorrow. Probably getting some pizza tonight.
7: Oh, you lucky dog.
10: Yeah, buddy. So
8: that's
10: Covino
8: my favorite
10: and Rich,
8: part about visiting New York or New Jersey. Honestly, like, yeah. I could say family and friends, but honestly, pizza and bagels. So, yeah. Join me.
10: I'll probably get some Taylor Ham on a bagel mañana. Taylor Ham, egg and cheese, salt, pepper, ketchup.
7: Show off.
10: Yep. And we will get to one phone call now to wrap up when old school and 50 hits. And then we got to talk about what happened at the game last night, all right? We're talking a little basketball action.
7: You mean how the Pistons couldn't hold their lead?
10: Yeah, exactly. But something else that maybe affected it.
7: Let's wrap up old school with Ross. He is driving to Connecticut right now.
8: Yo, Ross the boss. What's up, man?
24: Not much. Just driving here, and I wanted to chime in on the comical duos in sports. I couldn't believe nobody mentioned Elvis Andrews and Adrian Beltre when they were with the Rangers, all the stuff they were doing. Phantom catches, run to the outfield, avoid tags, moving on deck circles, getting thrown out of playoff games.
10: Hey, bro, me and you, we're on the same brainwave, bro. You should join our game on Fridays because I did say that.
8: Yeah, I'll be honest, Beltre, I've watched compilations of those two, and you know, when people have fun playing sports, that reminds you, oh yeah, it's a kid's game. We come on, let's have fun.
10: Goofballs, for sure.
8: Goofballs,
10: and you know
8: sure.
10: What I mean? I think it's safe to say when it comes to lovable goofballs in tribute to Ron Gronkowski's birthday. I say most of our show are lovable goofballs on this show.
8: Yeah, I'll be honest, it's true.
10: Yeah,
8: now, Danny, I know you say he has the most punchable face in baseball, but there is a side of Machado that is a little fun.
7: Yeah, I've never seen it.
8: Okay, that's, I've seen Manny Machado seem to have some fun along the way.
7: He might have a silly bone, but you still want to punch it.
8: Yeah, okay, that's fair. I'll give you.
25: What about Kike Hernandez? He's silly.
7: Yeah, he's very goofy.
25: Goofy.
8: Yeah,
25: pretty likable.
8: Yo, Cove. I feel like I'm not nailing this category, so I don't like taking chances. But
7: you should have just quit. You should have just dropped your headset, Rich.
10: Why don't you just pretend like someone else said it?
7: At the end of last segment, Rich, remember the really good answer you had?
8: I don't remember any of those.
7: You don't even remember.
10: Yeah. I think Rich is ready for the weekend.
8: What about Roger McDowell and his hot foots back in the day?
10: Oh, yeah. Oh, baseball. Yeah. Funny
8: baseball.
10: Side up.
8: Yeah, come on. He was hot foot.
7: He was on the air with Stu Gatz a few weeks back. And
8: Roger McDowell?
7: Yeah,
8: great.
7: It was cool. It was a good interview.
8: Nice.
10: All right, so that's old school and 50 hits. We do that every Thursday.

0: the night of the Met Gala, I thought it was cool that Timothy Chalamet said, nah, I'm going to the Knicks game. Because, you know, a lot of Knicks fans are diehard, and this is the closest they've felt in a long time to something possible. So,
1: and that's part of the playoffs and part of the NBA when it comes to, you know, courtside. It's a big deal. And last night, if you follow social media trends, and tonight we're all going to follow that as the NFL schedule drops, we're going to see how many Vrabel Easter eggs, Vrabel sneak disses are on these videos. Last night you kept seeing, oh man, Eminem and 50 Cent are courtside for Detroit representing. Yeah. That's pretty cool. And they were there looking like nothing goofy about them, Rich, right? Like Eminem looking hard every second. Even though he's like, he leans humorous, he always looks mad, right? Yeah. So they're there and they got their game faces on. And based on that, Pistons fall short. We're wondering, like, do you think sometimes that's sort of a subconscious distraction, because these are young men on the court. You can't act like they're not fans and they're not human. And it makes me think immediately of your boy Joe Montana, Rich, like the famous story of the 49ers, because I feel like that proves like there's something more to the fact that you can't ignore these celebrity faces right there.
0: I mean, Super Bowl, the story is before the famous drive when Montana led the team down 90-plus yards for a game-winning touchdown to loosen up the offensive line, who seemed still tight. They're playing in a Super Bowl. He pointed out John Candy in the stands. And
1: hey,
0: the legend
1: John
0: goes
1: Candy.
0: That just pointing out John Candy and just giving that team a little bit of levity, they're saying loosened up the team for that game-winning drive. Because there is something to be said about, hey, they're athletes, but they're still fascinated by celebrity a little bit.
1: We're not blaming Eminem and 50 Cent, but we're just saying, like, could it be subconsciously that they played a little tighter because, you know, they're super famous idols and people they look up to, and those famous faces are right there. So that's all, like, subconsciously. And here's another thing, ready? Here's another, like, example of what we're getting at. Rich and I have a theory that, and again, we live in L.A., so keep that in mind. We live in Los Angeles. Let's say you're at a local restaurant, nothing fancy, but a random celebrity walks in. Let's say you're at In-N-Out Burger, and you're just there, and all of a sudden, Jerry O'Connell's there, and he's ordering a meal. You're going to pretend like you don't notice?
0: Animal style, by the way.
1: Animal style? Like, it doesn't even matter the level of celebrity. You're going to notice that his famous face is biting into an animal style burger, and you're gonna be like, yo man, check him out. You're gonna tell your buddy, like, yo, dude, look, but don't make it obvious. I mean, Jerry O'Connell right there.
0: So you're gonna tell me
1: these NBA guys don't care at all?
0: When you sit near a celebrity, no matter how used to it you are or not, it still will throw off your meal. I remember you telling me a story that you and your daughter had breakfast at a table right next to Howie Mandel, and the whole time it's like, yeah, Howie Mandel's right next to you.
1: How are we going to pretend that his bald head wasn't sitting right next to us the entire time?
0: Did it throw off
1: my breakfast game? No, but it was hard to ignore.
0: Our video guy, Spot, and I have a couple of these stories. Just by pure coincidence, we were in Vegas once, and I think you dipped out or something, but we had dinner. And we had sat at a table right next to Darius Rucker, Hootie and the Blowfish. And if you are literally at the next table, the whole dinner, you're sort of just like, it's hard to ignore the fact that Hootie's right next to us. Or the other time, we were at a popular spot in L.A. called Craig's. And Angelina Jolie was like two tables away. And the whole time, you're like, how do you eat with Angelina Jolie 10 feet from you and not at least peek over every so often, right? You have to.
1: Like, you're not concentrating on your bites and on your chewing the way you should. So based on that theory, no matter how cool you are, how used to it you are, when you got these super famous faces like Eminem and 50 Cent, you know, I'm not saying it's the reason, but I'm saying
0: there's a chance. I understand.
1: That's right.
0: Yeah. No doubt. And listen, think about you. You would notice in high school sports if your girlfriend or her friend showed up, or like your parents came. Yeah. If your uncle came to a game, you'd be like, oh, my uncle's here.
1: You know how many kids play great and then their dad shows up and all of a sudden they strike out? It happens because you play a little tighter.
0: And these guys are above it, you could say that. But I'm saying even if it's 1% subconscious, there's probably a feeling of like, yeah, look who's courtside, dude. It's, you know, it's freaking Eminem and
1: Fitty
0: right there.
1: Or could we be completely off because they're superstars in their own right? They are, but
0: I don't know, Danny, what are your thoughts?

0: Listen,
1: man, I don't know.
0: Bring some clarity, Iowa Sam, because you you are not enamored by celebrity at all. Sam, do you think these guys get flustered at all?
2: Which guys?
0: NBA players. Players.
2: With celebrities in the crowd?
0: At all?
2: I don't think so. Isaac's got
1: Sam, if you were there and Caitlin Clark sat right there just to watch you press buttons, you think you'd be on your A game?
2: Probably not.
0: Dude, when our boss swings by once in a while with a client or his family or something, I even though I'm a little like,
1: you sit up a little straighter in the seat.
3: You step your game up. You just don't want to try too hard.
1: But, dude, even if you're stepping your game up, right, that could take you out of your game.
3: Yeah, it can mess with your head. It can mess you up. I remember we did, a charity basketball game in Southern California, and you guys know the singer Maya.
0: Yeah.
3: Who has aged like fine wine. She was like one of the celebrities there, and she was sitting courtside, and me and the other DJs, we tried to show off way too much in front of her, and I damn near pulled my hammy. I remember kind of limping, thinking, what did I just do? What an idiot.
2: It's called getting too cute. You know, you're just focus on your job, do your job well, but you're getting too fancy, too cute, you mess something up.
1: Hey guys, Danny's mindset though, if Danny is like, man, if I hit this three, I might have a shot.
0: What's up, Milo?
4: This is a 100% true story. This was about maybe 2007, 2008. Halle Berry was at a Lakers game sitting behind one of the baskets. After the game, I broke down the free throw shooting by both teams by baskets. At the non-Halle Berry end, the teams combined to shoot 81%. At the Halle Berry end, 52%. I remember asking Lamar Odom about this after the game, and he was like,
0: "That's amazing."
4: Yeah, Miss Berry is a very, very, very wonderful lady. True
1: because
4: story.
1: Because you can't take your eyes off of them. So I'm not saying that, but look, and certain faces are way more famous. Like Rich and I, actually, Rich wasn't there. This is the one funny story. Rich wasn't there. Me and Spot went to a party in L.A., and the most famous face I've ever seen showed up to that party. And guys, I know this sounds crazy, but it's crazy to us too, okay? In walks in Sylvester Stallone to this party. It was the most famous face we've ever seen. You think the rest of the night we can continue partying like his famous face wasn't there in the corner the entire time? So if you're a young NBA player and 50 Cent and Eminem are right there mean mugging everybody, you're going to say it has no effect? No effect.
0: I mean, it could have no conscious effect, but no subconscious effect. Like you said,
1: exactly.
0: Like I remember Camino. You always jokingly tell the story about how your like high school sweetheart's family saw you at the batting cage once, and you missed every ball.
1: Everyone. And by the way, if there was nothing to it, right? You wouldn't be seeing all over social media and TMZ Sports that Eminem showed up and he was courtside, because it is a big deal. He's a big star.
0: Of course, and there's that mutual respect between musicians, rappers, athletes.
1: All right, ready? Do you think they want to suck in front of those guys? They don't want to suck in front of anybody, but they definitely don't want to suck in front of them.
3: Can I ask you guys one last quick question before we get to the update here?
0: Yeah.
3: How about if one of your enemies, and I know, Rich, everybody loves you, except like one or two guys on the whole planet, right?
0: Yeah, exactly.
3: We talked about that the other day. Rich is a very lovable radio host, but LeBron James, he has a lot of haters, including NBA's own villain, Dylan Brooks, who sat courtside at the game where LeBron and the Lakers got swept.
0: Ooh.
3: And the viral video has been going around of him chuckling with his gold teeth and his jewelry on. So if your enemy was sitting courtside, would that throw you off?
0: Ooh, that's a good question. I think a little bit.
2: That could be even worse.
0: Remember Stephen A. and LeBron had that beef for a minute, and it was like, ooh, is LeBron, something like that.
3: You do not want to make an enemy out of me.
1: Some people are able to
0: block it out.
1: Block that out better than others, and they're in the moment. But again, we're talking like that 1%, like Rich said, subconsciously.
3: I think LeBron should have had a turnover where he passed the ball right into Brooks's face.
0: Yeah, I love it. It sounds silly, and to some, you might say, what are these idiots talking about? But even if it's like 1% subconscious, if a young NBA star sees a rapper, a diva, I don't know, if like a Cardi B or someone's like front row, Kim Kardashian's or some Jenner's cakes or something, you don't think there's a little bit where it's like, whoa, what's going on?
1: You think if Hillary Duff was there, they wouldn't be distracted? After seeing Hillary photo
0: Duffy
1: shoot?
0: And her stuffy.
1: Yeah.
0: All right, well, with that said, let's go to the Kron. Ilo with an update. What's going on, Isaac?
4: Well, overwhelmingly, our top story is...

0: Cheating your wife.
1: You know what, Kron? The Kron? We're on with the Kron. I think what we're witnessing is like typical Mets. Like they do just enough to pull the fans back in, like, and give them hope just to let them down again.
2: Good for
0: well,
2: you.
0: The thing is, Isaac, they sweep the Detroit Tigers, and from what I understand, I haven't even looked at the schedule because I'm so aggravated, but don't they play the Yankees now for a three-game set?
1: Yeah.
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4: A crash along northbound Quebec slowing traffic. 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Northbound Quebec after I-70, a crash in that area slowing traffic. You can expect some delays. 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
3: 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And Kreckman and Lindahl. More Nate and Andy next. 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
11: Next time, as of now, it's Romeo, Stephon Diggs gone, Romeo Doubs in,
2: Tayshaun Booty's still there. Matt Collins still there. DeMario Pop Douglas still there. Kyle Williams, same two running backs, Ramondre and Travion Henderson. Hunter Henry's still there. A lot of continuity. You throw A.J. Brown into the mix, then I really start feeling good about this over. But Drake May, 3,750 passing yards last year in his rookie season. Mr. Drake May had year two, he had 4,394 yards. Patriots did play a historically easy schedule. He's going to get less than 600 yards less this season. I'm not buying it, Brad, especially if they do get A.J. Brown. I'd be going over on this.
11: Definitely over. This is a soft, I mean, soft number. Of course, you got to take injury into consideration. But, you know, if you're going to look at some of the quarterback offerings that are out there, generally speaking, they're somewhat safe by comparison to running back, wide receiver, with the punishment those guys' bodies generally take on a year-in, year-out basis. But, yeah, 600-yard differential from last year, that seems outrageous that this number is this low. Mike Lady, ESPN's got it predicted for 4,094 passing yards this year. And you got to remember, too, Drake May was one of the most accurate quarterbacks in the NFL last season. According to Pro Football Focus, he was number 4 in adjusted completion percentage. According to Player Profiler, he was number 4 as well in deep ball completion percentage. And this is a team that was run heavy. Remember, New England was number 25 in pass play percentage last season. They got a top half offensive line. You bring in A.J. Brown with the continuity that you mentioned with some of the other weapons on this roster. How is this number only 3,750 and a half? That one seems like a bye, bye, bye, and I'm not quoting in sync.
2: Well, yeah, I'm going to ask you the same exact thing about the next one. How is Joe Burrow's passing yards only 4,000? But then again, this is basically a referendum on whether or not Joe Burrow will stay healthy, because that has been the biggest issue with Joe Burrow since he came into the league in 2020. He's played six seasons here. Joe Burrow, if he plays more than 10 games, easily clears 4,000 yards. In the three seasons that he played at least 16 games, 4,900, 4,475, and 4,600. He's missed at least half or close to half of the season in the other 3 years because of various injuries. So I could basically ask you, is Joe Burrow going to get hurt or not? But at 4,000 yards, if he's healthy, I don't see how he doesn't clear this.
11: Well, here are my concerns. A, as you mentioned, the health. B, the offensive line still stinks. They're projected to be like a bottom five unit in pass blocking efficiency yet again. And that just raises another level of concern. The defense is much improved. So Joe Burrow may not have to pass and play catch up as much as we've seen historically here in recent seasons. Remember last year, that was a team that had the second highest pass play percentage in the entirety of the NFL. I love me some Joe Burrow, but with improved defense, with the injury risk that is involved because that offensive line is going to be a bit of a sieve. They may also lean a little bit more on my guy getting down with some Chase Brown. I think 4,000 and a half is a tick too high. I take the under.
2: Wow. Wow. If you're telling me he plays at least 16 games and he somehow throws for less than 4,000 yards, I think that is insane. It's insane to think of a possibility of that happening. All right, let's rip through a couple of more here. Devon Achan, fresh off of his 4-year, $68 million contract extension. The superstar of the Miami Dolphins. Again, new offense. No Mike McDaniel there anymore. Malik Willis is the quarterback. The top receivers are Malik Washington and Jalen Tolbert and Tutu Atwell. So it's basically, I feel like they're going to have teams stack in the box against Devon Achan. 1,050 rushing yards. He's awesome. I would lean under here, though, because everybody's going to sell out on the run and force Miami to beat him through the air. What do you think, Brad?
11: I agree. I mean, Mike Clay's got projected for over 1,300 rushing, and I think that's cray-cray. He was number 1 in yak per attempt last season, forced a missed tackle 20.6% of the time, was number 5 in yards created per touch. The advanced analytics are incredible. The offensive line stinks. And I agree, man. I think he's going to be more valuable as a pass catcher than as a rusher. So I'll have been laying down under with you.
2: All right, let's do one more here. Kenneth Walker III, a brand new member of the Kansas City Chiefs, the reigning MVP of the Super Bowl. 925.5 rushing yards is his number. He had 1,027 rushing yards last year for Seattle, had over 1,050 in his rookie year, but in the triple digits in the other two seasons so far in his NFL career. So what do you think, Kenneth Walker, over or under? Is he get close to 1,000 or does he stay under 900?
11: Daddy want, daddy need, daddy gotta have it all. Yeah, we're bringing up the sledgehammer, the over. This is crazy. 925.5 rush yards for Kenneth Walker III. Who is this competition going to be? So I got to be Amari DeMarcado. It's like everybody else on this roster. Isaiah Pacheco's now in Detroit. He is going to tear it up. I know he got questions about the offensive line. He's not going to see a whole lot of stack fronts because of Patty Mahomes. And he is peak efficient on a per-touch basis. He was number 3 in total missed tackles for us last season. He was top 20 NAC per attempt. I think he clears this by like 300 yards, way over.
2: Wow. That is, I mean, look, again, barring he stays healthy, I agree with you. I agree. He's not splitting time with Zach Charbonnet. Like you mentioned, Amari DeMarco, Emmett Johnson. Come on. Get lost. Get real. Kenneth Walker III. Assuming he stays healthy, he's going to have a massive season. I agree. All right, Brad, any final words before we turn things over to Scott Graham and Mike Golic?
11: Yeah, Cubs, maybe actually score some runs. Enjoy the NFL release.
2: All right, I'll be back at 10 p.m. Eastern to break down all the games, the schedule release. But until then, we turn things over. Scott Graham, Mike Golic, the NFL schedule release show right here on Westwood One Sports.
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17: And the Colorado Avalanche also have a new schedule coming out soon for the Western Conference Final, which, by the way, starts a little sooner.
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0: following is a special presentation of Westwood One Sports. If it's the NFL, it's on Westwood One.
1: The start of the NFL season this upcoming year will be, of course, the week of Labor Day, right after Labor Day. Hello, everybody. Welcome back, National Football League.
2: Darnold turns, gives to Walker. Hole on the left side to the 10. Walker, a burst to the 5, and tumbles across the goal line for a Seattle touchdown. And the road is on in the Pacific Northwest. It's 33-6 Seattle.
1: And you're going to get the Seahawks playing, team to be named later, on Wednesday night. Wednesday night NFL opener. And then you will get a Thursday primetime game.
3: Australia's first ever NFL match will be staged in Melbourne at the MCG with the blockbuster now locked in.
4: We know the Ravens and the Cowboys got each other on a schedule this year, but the game will not be played in Baltimore at M&T Bank Stadium. The game will also not be played in Dallas at AT&T Stadium. This game is going to be international.
5: Specifically Rio de Janeiro for the first time in the NFL's history. For a Brazil game this season.
2: On the right hash, in the shotgun, Allen gets the snap, drives the right side, and Josh Allen is in for a Buffalo touchdown.
6: The Bills are set to host the Lions in their home opener at the new Highmark Stadium in week 2 on Thursday Night Football.
7: Love looking out to his left, now brings Reed in motion, takes the snap, back to throw, Love looking, throws left side, Dobbs is wide open, he makes the catch in the end zone, touchdown Green Bay.
8: The NFL announced the first ever Thanksgiving Eve game, and the Packers will be playing in it. Green Bay will travel to L.A. to face the Rams on Wednesday, November 25th.
9: The league just confirmed the Bears will face the Lions in a Thanksgiving matchup.
10: The Cowboys will be playing the Eagles on Thanksgiving.
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12: The Bears are going to host the Packers on Christmas Day, 1 o'clock Eastern, 12 Central Time at Soldier Field this year.
0: 32 teams, 18 weeks, 272 games. 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
13: 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He's hit as he drops back. The ball free. Picked up by Nwosu. Running down the side, 30,